0: scene can only be described as confronting for all police and emergency service workers that were there. My priority at the moment now is to work through the investigation with detectives to understand exactly what happened and why it happened. And importantly as well, providing welfare to all the police that attended.
1: Australia and Fiji are set to create an alliance when the Prime Minister Anthony Albanese signs a new treaty with Fiji. Mr Albanese's meeting with his Fijian counterpart, Sitiveni Rabuka. The PM will travel to the Solomon Islands tomorrow. Economists believe house prices around the country will continue to fall. AMP Chief Economist Shane Oliver says those drops are in line with those of 2022, but he's told Tim Webster the market should settle down.
2: I think as we come down, the Reserve Bank eventually gets to a point where they say, well, we've done enough on interest rates, inflation starts to come under control as we go into next year, and then we look forward to interest rate cuts. The property market stabilises, I think, through the first half of next year, at least by the second quarter of next year.
1: Police have charged a 27-year-old man with multiple offences following the death of another man in Brisbane's inner suburbs. Police say the men weren't known to each other but were involved in an altercation in a West End park just after midnight Saturday. The accused allegedly hit a 66-year-old man, causing him to fall and hit his head. He later died in hospital. The younger man has been charged with unlawful striking, causing death, and two counts of possession of dangerous drugs. Sydney Trains has welcomed one of its largest cohorts of female apprentices. This year's intake has risen 50%, with women now making up 1 in 10 Sydney Trains apprentices. New South Wales Minister for Skills, TAFE and Tertiary Education, Steve Wan, says the figures are encouraging.
3: It was great to see a number of female apprentices at the Sydney Trains training facility, which they've created, doing things like electrotechnology, the engineering sort of trades. They're areas where we've got huge demand in the workforce, and if we're ignoring 50% of the population, then we're never going to meet the skills needs. So these are important programs.
1: And UNESCO is calling for Australia to do more to safeguard the Great Barrier Reef. A draft decision on the reef will be subject to approval at the committee meeting in South Korea next month. In sport, the Socceroos have arrived back in Australia after their heartbreak loss to Egypt on penalties in the World Cup. Coach Tony Popovich has been slammed for his choice of players for the game, but Patrick Beach says Popovich has the team's support.
4: As players, we respect him and respect his decisions, and that's that.
1: Brazil have been knocked out of the World Cup by Norway. Erling Haaland scored twice for Norway, securing the 2-1 win. The game between Mexico and England has been delayed. Parramatta defeated Manly 23-14 yesterday. The Knights downed the Dolphins 13-12. Coach of the Knights, Justin Holbrook, says it all came together in the end.
5: To have Dill Brown, you know, kick his field goal the way he did, and then the boys hold on, is awesome. Yeah, so we're getting used to those tight wins, but the main thing is we're winning.
1: Alex Dimonor will take on Italy's Flavio Caboli in the round of 16 at Wimbledon, while women's top seed Aryna Sabalenka has been knocked out in the fourth round of Wimbledon by Japan's Naomi Osaka. In finance, the All Ordinaries has opened at 9,048, $1 69.38 US cents. 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Cloudy with showers and southerly winds and large and powerful surf. We're heading for top temperatures of 17 degrees in the city, 15 in the west. Looking further ahead, showers tomorrow, Wednesday and Thursday. At the moment in the city, 13 degrees, 12 at Bankstown, 14 at Penrith and 13 at Richmond. That's the latest 2SM News. I'm Diane Coveney-Garland.
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0: Good morning. Thank you for your company. Lovely to have you with us. We're in the chair here for the next couple of weeks while Chris is on his listener's cruise. As I said, we're here for two more weeks. We are filling in the Castle of Common Sense. 13 12 69 is the telephone number if you'd like to have your say. If you'd like to send us your thoughts via email, you can do that too. We'll go back to callers very shortly. Here's a study that's bound to get people talking around the kitchen table. The headline says, Dads happier with daughters. What? Dads are happier with daughters? Researchers have found that fathers who have daughters tend to report happier, more stable relationships than fathers who have sons. The study looked at 1,694 parents who had only one child, and in this case, a girl, and compared relationship outcomes across new parents. What they found was interesting. Fathers of daughters were more likely to report stronger emotional bonds with their partner, higher levels of trust and commitment with their partner, and greater relationship satisfaction in the postnatal period. Mothers also described these fathers as more supportive and more engaged compared with dads who had sons. In contrast, fathers who had sons were more likely to report a decline in both anxiety levels and relationship satisfaction after birth. The study didn't find any major difference in how mothers felt, depending on whether they had a boy or a girl. The effect appeared to be driven mainly by the fathers, by the dads. Now, the researchers are careful here. They're not saying having a daughter causes a better marriage in a simple sense. But they do suggest there may be an evolutionary or a behavioural explanation. One of the lead researchers suggests fathers may unconsciously invest more emotionally in daughters, seeing themselves as early role models for how men behave in relationships. In other words, the thinking is this: a father becomes a daughter's first example of how a man treats a woman, and that may shape how he behaves at home as well. So what sounds like a simple family dynamic might actually be influencing how men show up in the relationships long after the baby girl arrives. Or put more simply, some dads might just lift their game when their daughters are in the house. Maybe they don't with their sons. I thought that was an interesting piece of news, an interesting research. Jim is on the phone. Hello, Jim.
1: Hello, Brett. I have in front of me two electricity bills, personal electricity bills for my house. One is May 24 and the other is May 26.
0: Okay, so there's 2 years difference.
1: Yes. Now, I have the precise general usage and daily supply figures in front of me. For May 24, the general usage per kilowatt hour is 0.376880. And that increased in May by May 26 to 0.41590. Oh, that's an increase of a mere 10% with Origin Energy. So in other words, if someone's bill was, let's pretend my bill was $400 to make it easy to calculate, a 10% increase would mean I'm now paying not $400, but $440. That's a small, manageable increase for anybody. Really cheap. Exactly the same for my daily supply. My daily supply in May 24 was $1.670150. That increased to 1.837110. Again, an increase of 10%. That's all. Well, actually, it's just marginally below 10%, 9.99, something like that. That's a very small increase, and I can easily manage my electricity bill without any problems whatsoever.
0: And the point you're trying to make is?
1: My point I'm trying to make is that you are choosing people, especially businesses, who have been hit with these huge bills and who don't know how to decrease their electricity bills, and they got these big increases and they pay them, and you of course whinge about it on the radio, whereas I've got my electricity.
0: Jim, I've got to be honest with you, mate, you and I are never going to agree on this, because I don't agree with what you're saying, so let's leave it there. Thank you for your call, appreciate your feedback, but there would be many, many more people over the last 2 years, using that as an example as you did, whereby their prices have gone up more than 10%, because you haven't talked about the usage either. Sorry, you've talked about the usage, but you haven't talked about poles and wires costs, infrastructure, because those costs have gone up as well. But over and above all that, the point that I was making today was more than just electricity. There's many other promises that have been broken as well. But the Prime Minister did tell us 4 years ago that we were going to, over the next 5 years, have our electricity prices reduced by $275, not increased by, using your example, 10%. They were going to be reduced. And I suppose I used that as one point to make an example. Look, tomorrow we're going to be talking to Sally Tindall from Canstar, and the whole topic tomorrow will be about the hidden cost in the energy prices. That's tomorrow from 9:30. I've got to say, I haven't spoken to one person, be it on air or be it off air, in my life, that over the last 4 or 5 years, their energy price has gone down. In other words, their electricity bill or their gas bill has gone down, and they are still using exactly the same amount of energy and gas. In other words, they haven't gone around and turned off all the lights and haven't changed their behaviour as to how they consume the energy. Everyone's prices have gone up, but the prices were supposed to go down. That's the point. Anyway, thank you for your call, Jim. I appreciate it. I appreciate feedback from all sides. Hello, Brian.
2: Brian,
0: my name is Brent.
2: Brent, oh, sorry, mate.
0: That's okay.
2: Mate, I'm ringing up about the gun laws. People should know this. Now, I've had a gun licence for probably 20 or 30 years, and when my father died, he left me a collection of guns, a good collection. Now, I've been trying to get a collector's licence since they're going to change all these new laws, you know, so you've got to have more than six, I think it is. You've got to have a different sort of gun licence. Now, I've been trying to get onto the gun lobby, not the gun, the police in Sydney. All you can get is their call centre, and they don't tell you anything.
0: Right.
2: So, you know, like, anybody that's put in for it, and I said to the bloke today when I rang him, well, what happens if all the new gun laws come in and the people that haven't got their licence through, collector's licence, hasn't come through? Oh, well, they'll come and take your guns.
0: Brian, are you aware that there was all this talk about after Bondi and the gun buyback that I suppose some will be furious. Some will be furious, some won't be. The national gun buyback, that's been stalled.
2: Yeah, I knew that, but I'm just worried about they just come and take them, even though I'm put in for a collector's license. You only get a call centre, Brent. You don't get nobody else.
0: And did anyone answer at the call centre?
2: Oh, yeah, but all they tell you is, oh, we can't tell you anything. They haven't even looked at my application yet. All they've given me is a case number, and that's it.
0: Yeah, well, like everything else, I suppose, it's a government department, and it's going to get bogged down in red tape. It is. Yeah. So I can't shine any light on that for you, Brian, but all I can say is that this gun buyback that was being talked about, it's been stalled. After the Bondi terror attack, if you remember, the Prime Minister promised the states and territories would agree to a national gun buyback by March, with the laws in place by July 1. Well, July 1 has come and gone. What are we now? July 6, and the deadline's been missed. The scheme is effectively stuck. So what's holding it up? Money, I reckon. Money, M-O-N-E-Y. The Commonwealth wanted the states to split the cost 50-50, but several states so far have said no. There's only two states, well, one state, one territory, New South Wales and the ACT, that have fully signed up. Victoria, Queensland, South Australia and Northern Territory have either rejected the proposal or simply refused to commit. Then there's the price tag. Estimates suggest the national buyback could cost up to $15 billion, making it the biggest firearms buyback since the Port Arthur reforms in 1996, I think it was. If you're someone who believes fewer guns automatically mean a safer Australia, you'll probably be disappointed this is stalled. If you're a licensed fire owner, a farmer, a sporting shooter or a hunter, you'll probably argue that the government is targeting people who already obey the law instead of focusing on criminals who don't. But both sides have passionate arguments. Of course they do. But here's what frustrates me. Governments shouldn't set deadlines they can't meet. And it's not just the gun buyback, it's many others. If you're going to promise Australians that a major national reform is going to be finished by a certain date, then for God's sake, deliver. And if you can't, explain why. Instead, we're left with another announcement that generated plenty of headlines, but when the deadline arrived, nothing much happened. Whether you support the buyback or you oppose the buyback, it really isn't the point. The point is that governments keep announcing ambitious plans before they've secured the agreement needed to make those plans happen. And that's becoming a habit. Politics is full of launch dates, promises and deadlines. Sadly, the delivery is a completely different story.
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4: Pera truck broken down, Newbridge Road eastbound at Henry Lawson Drive. Wickham, a crash on Wickham Street westbound approaching Princess Highway. Another one at Marsfield on Vimera Road. The census is coming this August. 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I'm Ian Wallace with the latest traffic on 2SM 1269.
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0: Around about 10:30 this morning, we are going to be talking to my boo, economist at AMP, and there's a lot of economic anxiety out there at the moment, from property market dips to retail closures, but the official national data often paints a different picture. So we'll talk about that today. She's going to help explain the gap. Explain exactly what's going on in the marketplace. Shane, you're next. Hello, mate.
12: Good morning, mate.
0: How can I help you, Shane?
12: Yes, want to talk about the polls and the joining of One Nation with the National Party.
0: Yeah, go for your life. I'm laughing because are you going to mention what happened yesterday on the ABC with Dan Tehan in the interview?
12: No.
0: Okay. All right. I was laughing because I saw that, and you know, if you listen to what Dan Tehan had to say yesterday, it's never going to happen.
12: Oh, right. Okay. You know, like they want to keep their own. They want to keep for themselves.
0: Well, they want to keep their own identity, don't they?
12: Identity. Yeah, that's the word. Yeah. Yes. But I think there's a serious situation we've got. Talking about the polls, like I can't believe that Labor's up there. You know, they should be halved or zero. So you know, it's a bit like a Holden and a Ford man. You know, I'm always going to vote Labor, or I'm always going to vote Liberal. I believe that we're a very serious situation in Australia. That I think the Nationals are more aligned with One Nation than anyone.
0: Yeah, but the Nationals are never going to admit that. And the Nationals, what are they? They're as low as low as low. Look, will there be a coalition between One Nation and the Liberal Party? Probably not. I mean, there's lots of talk about it, but I don't know. Look, I think as it gets closer to an election, because, you know, we're still 2028 we're talking about, so we're still a while away. I think as it gets closer, if the polls for the Liberals haven't shifted, number one, I would suggest Angus Taylor will be replaced. Who'll replace him? Who knows? But if they're still where they are in 12 months' time, I would suggest Angus Taylor will be replaced. And do they get in bed, as the saying goes, with One Nation? Who knows? As we get closer to the election date, many Liberals would be looking at the future of their jobs and saying, well, hang on a second, we've got to do something, because if we don't, I'm going to lose my seat, I'm going to lose my living, etc. So maybe that would push them to move towards and make a decision to have some form of coalition with One Nation. But we'll just wait and see. Most of the Liberal Party at the moment are saying, when asked, they're saying no, no, no. But I suppose in many ways, though, they're not actually saying no. They're, you know, chipping around the edge and not really giving an answer. It's a political polywaffle answer.
12: Yes. You talk about the coalition. The Liberal and the National Party, they're not really a coalition, are they?
0: Well, they have been, I suppose, in the true sense of the word, yes, they are. But at the moment, they are in the worst position the two parties have ever been, I think, or that we've seen. And who knows what's around the corner, Shane?
12: Just one more thing.
0: Quickly.
12: Yes. In the last federal election, the National Party did not lose one seat.
0: That's true. Very true.
12: But the Liberals did.
0: Yep. Oh, did they ever? Worst result ever. No, that's very true. I don't know what that means for the future of the Nationals moving forward with a coalition with the Liberal Party. As I say, we'll just have to sit back and wait and see. Thank you for your call, Shane. Sandra, good morning.
13: Good morning.
0: How can we help you today, Sandra?
13: I just want to comment on the gun licence situation. I've had a gun licence for 40 years. I have a 410 shotgun. And I got an email about early June to tell me that my licence was due at the end of July, and there was a phone number, and I rang and I said, you know, can I take it? Can I do it now? And he said, oh, no, we'll send you messages closer to the time. And I said, oh, okay. Anyway, I've got had in the last 2 weeks, I've had two separate messages on my mobile phone to tell me that my license is due for a renewal. The first time I rang and I got a recorded message to tell me that the office was closed until the 1st of July. So I rang last Friday, and I got a recorded message to tell me that it was closed until the 6th of July, but that was only for new applications. For renewals, it is closed until further notice.
0: So with a renewal, so you've got to renew your license. What's involved in doing that for people that don't know?
13: Oh, well, in my case, you have to have your firearms license details and two separate things of employment,
0: identification.
13: Identification, yes. And so I just have my Medicare card and my driver's license. And that's all that. Years ago, it used to be in writing, you had to send an application form off to a place on the North Coast. But this is now online. But now they're saying until further notice, and my licence is due for renewal on the 24th of July.
0: So can't you go online and renew your licence?
13: No, it's blocked. It's shut. The message comes up when you get on that site. It comes up and says, this is closed. It was until the 1st of July. Then it was the 6th of July. But that I thought that meant that, right, you know, from the I could do it on the 1st of July, but the message I got, it says, no, this is only for new applications. It's closed till the 1st of July. For renewals, it's until further notice. So I rang and now I've got a recorded message to tell me, repeating the same message that had been online, that renewals are closed until further notice. And they don't say what further notice is.
0: Is it possible that it's overwhelmed with people trying to get ahead of the changes from the Bondi shooting?
13: Oh, I don't know.
0: Because websites do crash. If there are so many people trying to access the website at the same time, that can cause a website to crash. Now, look.
13: This has been going on for weeks.
0: Okay, all right. Well, they should have done something about it in weeks.
13: Yeah, I mean, if it was that, I would say, and if it would be, you know, just for usually a few days if something's overwhelmed. But this is now just until further notice. And I would have thought that your renewal would be the simple one.
0: Yeah, I agree.
13: Wanting to get a new license, yes.
0: I agree.
13: That might be involving more. But when you've already, and they can see that I've had this license for all of these years, and I haven't got 10 automatic weapons, I've got a 410 shotgun.
0: It should be a straightforward thing, shouldn't it? Well, yes. Look, we'll make some inquiries and see if we can find out anything, okay?
13: I'd appreciate that. Thank you very much.
0: Thanks, Sandra. Bye-bye.
13: Bye.
0: Misha's next. Hello, Misha. Hello, Misha. Let me put Misha on the phone. Hello, Misha.
14: Yeah, hi, Brent. How are you today?
0: Pretty good, mate.
14: That's good. Good to see you filling in down there.
0: Yeah, we're doing the best we can while Mr. Smith is away.
14: Oh, you're doing well, buddy. You're doing well. Look, just a couple of things. That last caller, yeah, it sounds really weird. They could just be overwhelmed or something. I don't know. But I was talking about the caller you had a few callers ago who was saying it's taking quite a long time to get his collector's license. Goes back a long way. Back when I lived in Victoria in the 1980s, I was I got my collector's license, firearms collector's license, mm-hmm. And at that stage, admittedly, I had my sporting shooter's license, and I also had a pistol shooter's license,
0: right.
14: Which you go to pistol clubs and shoot and stuff like that. It was a fairly involved process back then, and that's before Port Arthur and everything, but part of the process, I had to go into Russell Street, to the police station in Russell Street for interview and stuff like that, and they popped my file out on the desk, and it was like 2.5 to 3 inches thick, right? And this is just on firearm stuff, so they definitely do like busloads of research, and I can only imagine that would be taking lots and lots of time, and especially nowadays with all the extra workload after Bondi, I think that would go a fair way to explaining why that gentleman's having to wait so long.
0: Yeah, okay. Thank you for that. I just went and looked at the New South Wales service website, which is where our previous caller was trying to renew her licence, and she's right. If you go to the New South Wales service website, renew a firearms licence as an individual, it says if you have received a notification from the firearms registry, you may be eligible to renew your licence online. Planned maintenance. GunSafe is currently undergoing major system maintenance and upgrades to support new legislative requirements under the Terrorism and Other Legislation Amendment Act 2025. As a result, this service is currently unavailable and will remain offline. Now it's gone until further notice. So there's no date on it now. It just says until further notice. All efforts are being made to restore the service as a priority. Applications cannot be submitted during this time. Services will become available again once system updates are complete. For urgent matters, contact the Firearms Registry, and then it gives a telephone number. So they're right. You just can't do it. And then down the bottom it says, this transaction is not available at this time. Try again later. So, Misha, it's not online. It's not working. If you want to renew your gun license as an individual, you simply can't do it at the moment.
14: That's just weird. It's dreadful, actually. I mean, you know, you do changes like this, you really need to put more resources into it when you know there's going to be extra, you know... I was about to say extra workload.
0: It's absolutely. I agree.
14: Anyhow, Brent, lovely hearing you.
0: What we'll do is I'll get Melissa. She's a busy girl, but I'll get her to call the 1300 number. Melissa, take a note. Take a letter, Melissa. 1300-362-562. 1300-362-562 is the telephone number. If you get a chance, could you ring that number and see what you get? Maybe you'll get a recording and ask them when their website's going to be up and available. So stay tuned, Misha. We'll see if we can shine a light on this situation.
14: Thanks, Brent. I hope you have a lovely day. And Melissa, you're fabulous.
0: She is. She's wonderful. Thanks, mate. Bye-bye. It's a bit after 10:30. We'll take a break. We'll come back and we'll talk all things to do with, I suppose, the economy, the gap in the economy, recession fears versus reality. It's a reality check on the cost of living crisis. That's next.
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4: Unclear for crash on Wickham Street, westbound approaching the Princess Highway. Yaguna truck broken down Hume Highway, westbound past Edgar Street. And St Mary's car broken down the M4, westbound near Mamre Road. 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
3: 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For Chris Smith.
0: Yeah, we're here for the next couple of weeks in the Castle of Common Sense for Chris while he's on the listener cruise. Welcome back. Thank you for your company this morning. It's lovely to have you with us. There's a lot of economic anxiety out there right now, from property market dips to retail closures. But the official national data, it often paints a different picture. So joining us to help bridge that gap and explain what's really happening at home is my boy, economist at AMP. Hello, Mai. How are you?
22: Hello, good morning, everyone. I'm doing good.
0: Okay. Thank you for your time. I wanted to ask you, when the official data shows modest growth, but households are reporting financial stress and they're cutting their spending, which signal should we actually believe, Mai?
22: I think it is very hard to say how any particular household is doing in Australia, because it is definitely a very diverse picture, and some economists even call it a K-shaped economy. What that means is that there are some households that may be doing very well from higher interest rates because they have cash in the bank. Meanwhile, there are some other households that don't see massive wages growth over the last few years. Meanwhile, their wages have actually been eroded by higher inflation data over the last 5 to 6 years in Australia. So it is a very mixed picture. The tough thing here is that the Reserve Bank, they don't actually care about the equality in the system, because their job is to look at the average household or the aggregate spending number in Australia. And that number is still doing okay on that aggregate level, which is why they still have to raise interest rates 3 times already this year, and there is still a possibility of another one.
0: Mai, do you think that Australia is currently experiencing what has been called a two-speed economy, where aggregate numbers mask weakness in the middle-income households?
22: I would say so, yes. I think that it kind of explains why our consumer sentiment number has been perpetually depressed over the last few years. If you look at surveys like the Westpac Melbourne Institute survey, it tends to have a historical level of 100. That means we have equal numbers of pessimists and optimists in the economy. But over the last 3 months, it's been hovering at around 80. That means we have way more pessimists than optimists here in Australia. I mean, I don't really blame them, because it does make sense. We've seen wages lagging inflation in the last 5 years. We've also seen rather poor productivity growth in the economy. And what that poor productivity means is that we have lower household disposable income than otherwise. And given that we are a lot more indebted compared to, say, 20 years ago in Australia, with bigger mortgage amounts, people do feel that impacts from higher rate rises a lot more than before.
0: What are you seeing in, I'll call it the squeezed middle, middle-income householders or households? Are they still spending, or have they moved into a defensive financial behaviour where they're keeping their hands in their pockets and they're not spending as they used to?
22: So in terms of total spending data, actually, I think the data is still holding up in Australia. But what I think is interesting is that there might have been a shift in what people spend on because of inflation. So over the first quarter in Australia, you see that the quarterly growth in essential spending was up by 0.8% in total of Australia. Meanwhile, the discretionary spending, aka the fund spending, was only up by 0.1%. So that suggests to us that people are still spending, because while the labor market is still holding up, people still have jobs, so they can still manage to pay their mortgages and the essential stuff. But because there's so high inflation in those categories, they have to spend a bit less on the fund purchases than otherwise. I think that the picture seems a little bit tough from now until the end of the year, with high rates still yet to impact all households, because it takes a little bit of a lag for all those high rates impact to hit the households. I think that we'll continue to see lower spending on an aggregate level throughout December, and we probably see a bit of a recession in spending on a per capita level as well.
0: What are you and your colleagues saying at AMP in reference to the future of interest rates? It depends on which day of the week you read the paper and which article you're reading, but some economists are saying they expect possibly two or three more interest rate rises between now and Christmas. Others are saying that's not going to be the case. What are your colleagues saying?
22: So I would say we're pretty much in the middle. We think that there is a high chance of an August rate rise and a smaller chance of maybe the second one. The reason why we think there has to be at least one more rate hike is simply the fact that we've had pretty high inflation numbers here in Australia. Our core inflation number is around 3.4%. And remember, the Reserve Bank's target is 2.5%. That's just way too far from the target. And another fun fact is that we've spent out of the last 5 years 70% of the time outside of the RBA's 2-3% target band. So basically, they are misshooting on their inflation target. Meanwhile, the jobs market is still holding okay. 4.5% unemployment rate is slightly higher than before, but it's not really a concern yet for the Reserve Bank compared to that 5-6% number we've seen before COVID. So I think for now, the Reserve Bank has to really contain that inflation expectations number, because inflation does impact everyone. And the higher we are, the longer we spend outside of that target, then the harder it is to get back to target. So a little bit sad for mortgage holders out there.
0: Let's talk about, I suppose, middle Australia. We see headlines about rising average household wealth, but median wealth is stagnant. Is the Australian dream of steady wealth building effectively out of the reach for those entering the market today?
22: Yeah, it is a bit concerning, I think, to me, to see this slight rise in level of inequality, especially in terms of wealth inequality based on the data that you have just mentioned. And I think this is driven by the fact that, you know, we've had really good investment returns over the last 3 years globally and in Australia. So basically, if you have a good superannuation balance and you have good investments, you've seen that rising very fast, and it's compounded over the years as well. If you have been already in the market, in the property market in particular, we've seen basically a property super cycle over the last 20, 30 years since around 2000, with massively rise in the price-to-income ratios. Meanwhile, if you're a wage earner in Australia, you're not actually getting that high growth in terms of investment returns and wealth. I mean, as was mentioned, over the last 5 years, wages have actually lagged inflation so far. And at the same time, I think there's another issue in Australia, is that there's quite a lot of tax bracket creep. That means that basically people pay more taxes over the time, and people get into the tax bracket that are not really meant for them, because the top tax bracket in Australia hits in at just 2 times of average income. So basically, if you're an income earner, you're seeing wages lag, you're seeing a higher proportion of your income going to taxes, and you're not really benefiting from all of those investment returns that you get if you were in the investment or property market. So I think that is a bit of a concern for the society as a whole, which is why I guess we've seen so much debate about all these tax changes coming out of the budget as well. The budget has done some part to try to fix this, but I guess we still haven't seen a bigger reform to help wage earners in Australia, ultimately to help wage earners kind of catch up with the other parts of the society. One thing we need to do is to increase productivity, because productivity ultimately is the driver of real wages growth. And the second part is to fix bracket creep, which hasn't really been fixed in Australia.
0: Yeah, true. Last question. Politicians don't like the R word. Economists Economists define a recession, that's the R word, as two quarters of negative growth. But households feel like they've been in a year of negative growth, or if not more. Is the term recession even useful anymore for describing the average person's financial health?
22: I think, yes, there are two things going on here. I think at a macro level, it still matters a lot because you do need to see a healthy aggregate economy for companies to invest here in Australia, to have the confidence to hire more people. And that ultimately would filter down to the average Australian. On the other hand, though, I think we are definitely on the brink of another per capita recession in Australia. In the first quarter, we've seen a bit of a decline in GDP per capita already, and I do expect this trend to continue. We have been in a per capita recession many times before, including throughout 23-24 in the previous rate hike cycle. And that's not a good thing for, the middle-income Australia. Ultimately, how do we get out of this? I think number one is that maybe rate cuts next year from the RBA when the inflation picture gets a little bit better. That might get us out of the per capita recession. And again, economists keep saying this time and time again that we need more productivity in the country. Maybe it's through better fiscal management, maybe it's through some less regulations, making it easier for small businesses to thrive, or maybe it's through better additional capital investment into machineries, or maybe even the AI revolution can help us with that. But that's more of a middle-term, long-term story for Australia.
0: All right, Mime, we will leave it there. Thank you for making yourself available this morning. I appreciate you talking to us.
22: Thanks for having me.
0: That's a pleasure. That is my boy from AMP. I suppose a stark reminder that economic data is more than just charts. It's about what's happening at our kitchen tables, isn't it? All right, we're going to take a break here. When we come back, I did some work over the weekend talking about housing prices and how housing prices have gone up and they've gone down and they've gone up and they've gone down. Over the last 20 years, of course, housing prices, if you look at the last 20 years, housing prices have continued to rise. Yes, there have been times where those prices have gone down over the last 20 years, but they've always gone up again. And if you look at a graph from 2020 to 2025, the graph is going up, always. There are some downs, but the graph in the 20 years, the price of real estate has gone up. But have wages kept up? It's an interesting thing to look at. We'll do it next.
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2: Yagoona, truck broken down, Hume Highway westbound in lane 2 just past Edgar Street. And Castle crash on Turner Street affecting westbound traffic at Crane Street. A house is just a house until the doors make it yours. 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I'm Ian Wallace with the latest traffic on 2SM 1269.
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1: Okay.
0: Brent Bultitude in the chair for Chris Smith.
1: Jumped in a bit too early. Here's a story that deserves more attention than it's getting. More than 78,000 Australians entered the housing market under the federal government's 5% deposit scheme. So obviously these were young couples, young families, the first home buyers who finally believed home ownership was within reach. For many, it was the biggest financial decision they'd ever make. Then came the May budget. The government changed key housing tax settings, including changes affecting property investors. And now we're seeing prices soften in parts of Sydney, in suburbs like Campbelltown and Liverpool. Some recent buyers are now facing the prospect of negative equity, owing the bank more than their home is worth. Now, economists are going to argue over exactly how much of that is due to the budget, how much is due to interest rates, and how much is simply the property cycle. But here's what nobody can argue with. When you borrow 95% of the purchase price, it doesn't take much of a fall in property values before you're in trouble, before you're underwater. And that brings us to a much bigger question. For years, we've been told Australia's housing market was almost unstoppable. Buy now because prices will only go higher. That's what they'll tell you. Get into the market before you're priced out forever. Housing was treated as the safest investment that most of us would ever make. Now, suddenly, we're hearing something very different. New home lending is slowing. Property prices are easing in many areas. Banks are competing harder for fewer borrowers, and confidence is slipping. And the Reserve Bank is warning that the housing market is weakening faster than they expected themselves. So why? Well, higher interest rates have certainly played a role, but so too is the government policy changes that were introduced. And confidence among many property investors has cooled as a result of that. Now, here's where the conversation gets really interesting. Everyone keeps talking about housing affordability. Every election we hear politicians promise to make housing more affordable. Experts tell us younger Australians are locked out of the market. Lobby groups demand action, but very few people are actually prepared to say the uncomfortable bit out loud. Housing only becomes affordable in two ways. Either our incomes rise much faster than house prices, or house prices fall. There really isn't a magical third. Now ask yourself this, are we all suddenly going to get massive pay rises that double our incomes? Of course not. So if governments are serious about making housing more affordable, what they're really talking about, whether they admit it or not, is slowing house prices or allowing parts of the market to fall. And that's where this whole debate falls apart, because more than 70% of the total population of Australia, their home isn't just somewhere they live, it's their biggest asset, it's their retirement plan, it's decades of hard work, sacrifice and repayments. It's the biggest investment they'll make. We're not talking about billionaires here, property developers. We're talking about teachers, tradies, nurses, truck drivers, small business owners, retirees, ordinary Australians who worked hard, paid off a mortgage and built equity over decades. So here's the question nobody in Canberra seems willing to answer. How do you make housing cheaper for the next generation without making the biggest asset owned by more than 70% of Australians worth less? Because somebody has to absorb that loss. If prices fall, it isn't just wealthy investors who lose money, it's often ordinary Australians, you and me, who bought the modest homes and built some equity and hoped it'd give us financial security later in life. That's the contradiction that politicians rarely acknowledge. For years, governments tried grants, they tried first home buyer incentives, equity schemes. They tried low deposit loans. Many economists argue these policies simply increased demand without increasing supply, helping drive prices even higher. Now the pendulum has swung the other way. Policies are beginning to cool the market, and we're already seeing some of those consequences. Recent buyers are watching values soften. Some are facing negative equity. Confidence is slipping, construction is slowing, banks are writing fewer loans, builders have less work. It's a complete chain. Furniture retailers, for goodness sake, are selling fewer lounges. When confidence leaves the property market, the effects spread right across the economy, which brings me back to where we started. Those 78,000 Australians who entered the market with a 5% deposit did exactly what governments have been encouraging them to do. Now, some of them are discovering just how little room there is for error when you borrowed almost the entire purchase price. So maybe it's

0: with an easy answer, because there isn't an easy answer to this. It is a problem. If we want homes to become cheaper, someone has to wear the loss. If we want existing homeowners to protect the value of their biggest asset, homes become less affordable for young Australians. Those two objectives, they pull in the opposite direction, don't they? That's the honest conversation we rarely hear. So what do we get? We get promises and slogans. We get another housing announcement every election. But until someone is prepared to explain who actually pays the price for making housing more affordable, we're simply moving the problem from one group of Australians to the other. That's what we're doing.
1: 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Sydney traffic.
2: Cabramatta, a crash on Cabramatta Road west at Water Street. Another one at Castle Hill, Turner Street westbound at Crane Street. And the M1 clear out of Sydney down to Wollongong. 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I'm Ian Wallace for the latest traffic on 2SM 1269.
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14: Good morning, I'm Diane Coveney-Garland. Police say a woman charged with the domestic violence murder of a boy on the New South Wales Central Coast is known to them. The 32-year-old presented herself to police on Saturday. Officers found the body of a 4-year-old shortly afterwards at Wyong. The woman also made references to cannibalism. The Department of Communities and Justice has confirmed it has had previous contact with the family. Environment Minister Penny Sharp says there is a thorough investigation underway.
15: All I would say is that the death of any child is horrific. If it was preventable, that will be dealt with through the processes that we have. The moment the police investigation is the most important, they need to get to the bottom of what happened. And we should let them do that.
14: Representatives of Meta and Facebook are giving evidence at the Royal Commission into Anti-Semitism and Social Cohesion. Meta's Benjamin Good says he engages with communities which are affected by the group's policies.
16: I have had conversations with groups whenever they see trends that

0: they've identified that they think we should be removing. Those conversations are vitally important to me because I learn from them. I take those learnings back to the team and we fix our policies or our enforcement where necessary.
1: More than 200 people have been charged in a statewide blitz on knife crime. Operation Foyle has rolled out across New South Wales, with 500 officers targeting offenders over 2 days. They've seized 144 weapons, including 83 knives and 40 firearms. Australia's seen the biggest monthly drop in national housing values in more than 4 years. The June figures reflect a changing market dynamic following the federal budget's changes to tax and the recent rate hikes by the Reserve Bank. Ray White Group economist Atom Gautian says buyer sentiment is taking a hit.
2: Key drivers of this drop are three in particular. So first is increased inflation, which drove increased interest rates. Second is, of course, global uncertainty, which affected consumer sentiment. And finally, your third is, of course, your changes in domestic policy, which directly impact your investors.
1: A Victorian football player isn't expected to survive after he suffered head injuries during a game over the weekend. The 27-year-old Nathan Fitzgerald collided with a teammate before falling and hitting his head on the cricket pitch while playing for Epping against Layla. He was given CPR and then rushed to hospital. The teacher underwent surgery and is now receiving end-of-life care. Firefighters have contained a blaze to the rear of a home in Sydney South. The fire started in the home on Hillcrest Avenue, Hurstfield Grove, just after 10 a.m. Acting Fire and Rescue Superintendent Peter Murray says no one was injured.
3: On arrival, they found the rear of the house well alight. Fire crews were able to quickly enter the house and contain that fire at this stage, and have since downgraded the response to 3 fire trucks. Crews remain in attendance, checking for further fire extension into the house.
1: In sport, the Australian women's cricket team have won the World Cup at Lord's with a crushing victory over England. The Aussies chased down the target of 151 with 17 balls to spare. Beth Mooney was named player of the tournament. Five-time champions Brazil have been knocked out of the World Cup by Norway. Erling Haaland scored twice for Norway in the 2-1 victory. Neymar may have played his final match for Brazil. He was reduced to tears after the loss. The clash between Mexico and England will get underway shortly. Australia's Alex de Minaur has moved into the last 16 at Wimbledon. He defeated American Zakis Vajada on Saturday and will take on Italy's Flavio Cabello next. In finance, the All Ordinaries is up 7 points at 9,056. One Australian dollar's buying 69.35 US cents. 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Cloudy with showers and southerly winds and large and powerful surf. We're heading for top temperatures of 17 degrees in the city, 15 in the west. Looking further ahead, showers tomorrow, Wednesday and Thursday. At the moment in the city, 13 degrees, 12 at Bankstown, 14 at Penrith and 13 at Richmond. That's the latest 2SM News. I'm Diane Coveney-Garland.
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5: G'day, g'day, g'day. That is what Chris starts his show with, so we should do the same as we fill in for him and the cast of The Common Sense. We're here for another couple of weeks. Thanks for joining us. Lovely to have you with us. Graham Hughes will join us around about 11. Is it 11:20 you've got here? Anyway, he'll be here today, we hope. Keep our fingers crossed. He'll talk all sorts of things. World Cup, NRL and the Wallabies. Let's do a few things that we've been meaning to do. We'll come back to AEMO, the Brumbies in the Kosciuszko National Park. Two wild horses were recently discovered. They were shot dead in the Kosciuszko National Park near the Snowy Mountains Highway. One of the horses was a stallion known by advocates as, I apologise if I get the pronunciation right, Matagi, and the other was its offspring, Matagi. The carcasses were discovered by locals who'd been photographing horses in the area for over a decade. Now, the New South Wales National Parks and Wildlife Service, NPWS for short, has stated that its staff did not shoot the horses and that the incident is not part of any authorised NPWS control program. The NPWS noted that the carcasses were found outside the designated area for its feral animal control programs. So the matter has been referred to the New South Wales Police, and officers from the Monaro Police District are currently investigating, and they say that anyone with information is being urged to contact Crime Stoppers. So that's the story about the shooting of those horses. We were talking just before the news about housing prices, and the question is, who's going to pay the price? If housing prices are going to come down and that's going to allow more first home buyers to get into the market, who's going to pay the price? But until someone is prepared to explain who actually pays the price for making housing more affordable, we're simply moving the problem from one group of Australians to another, and that's not solving the housing crisis. So let me put some real numbers on this, because this is where the housing debate gets uncomfortable. Economists often measure housing affordability using something called the price-to-income ratio. Remember that, the price-to-income ratio. Now, how many times income a typical home costs? Got that? Price to income ratio. How many times income a typical home costs? Historically in Australia, that's set around between 3.5 and 4.5 times household income. So let me give you an example in plain English. If a household earned $100,000 a year, you'd normally expect housing somewhere around $340,000 to $450,000. That's using the price-to-income ratio. Today, in many capital cities, especially Sydney, we're sitting closer to 8 to 10 times income, sometimes higher. Of course, that depends on the suburb. So that same $100,000 household is now looking at homes closer to $800,000 to sometimes over $1 million. Now, here's the key point. On those long-term comparisons, that suggests Australian housing is roughly 40 to 50% above historical affordability norms in many major metro markets. Not as a prediction of where prices should be, but as a way of showing the size of the gap between incomes and housing costs. Now, think about what actually that means. If you own a home worth $1 million, a 40% fall, all of a sudden, that $1 million home is only valued at $600,000. A 50% fall, you can do the maths, all of a sudden your $1 million home is only worth $500,000. But your mortgage for that home doesn't automatically adjust with it. So if someone still owed, say, $700,000, they could be looking at a position where they're suddenly underwater. That's negative equity. So here's the question, another one. If you are a homeowner, would you genuinely accept that kind of shift in value if it meant younger Australians could finally get into the market? Would you be happy to take a 40% cut on the value of your home? Because that's the part of the housing debate that's almost never defined properly in public. No politician wants to talk about it. As I have said before, if you are not looking at selling your home, to a degree, it doesn't matter what the value of the home is. It only matters when you look to sell that home. But still, remember, 70% of Australians, 70% of our 28 million population, the biggest investment they will make in their life is their home. Would you want the value of your biggest investment to drop by 40 and 50%? I don't think many would. I don't believe politicians think many would either. But that's exactly what has to happen if housing is to become cheaper for first home buyers. Okay, what else were we talking about? We had a caller say that she should go to a bush police station if they renew licences, as long as you do it before it expires. We have called the number. We spoke with a representative at the call centre, and he has said there is no time frame on when the website will be up and running again. However, they do have alternatives. You can call the call centre. So what we did was, Melissa called that 1300 number. She was put on hold. And when she finally got through to a representative at the call centre, they said there's no time frame on when the website's going to be up and running again. However, they have alternatives. So call the call centre and they will email you a form to fill in. That's what they say. There was an email that came through from... Oh, it's gone small print on me again. Brian says, regarding firearms licences, which expire. We spoke about this at our pistol club yesterday. One of our members' licences was due to renew, and the issue is that if it expires, the police can come and take your gun away from you. So the call centre said they'll email you a form to fill in, or you can go to a Service New South Wales centre for the same form. If you don't have access to the internet, they can mail it to you, okay? But they suggest it be registered mail so that you actually get the mail. Bit of a mess, isn't it? It is. Why can't they just get the website up and running? That would be the easiest way out, would it not? Anyway, sometimes these things are meant to try us, are they not? Barry says, I am my wife's worst enemy. Since 2022, I've been cutting back in winter heating. Air conditioning in summer, lights turned off if not used, power points not needed are turned off, electricity has risen by $175. We use an open fire pit in winter, install the wood fire inside, all lights are energy savers. Prices have still gone up. Will it be another $130 rise by 2028? That's a $305 increase. Barry says we're cutting back electricity. Electricity gets worse the more we push these damn renewables. He said, we're looking at solar, but my fear is in 5 years too, it'll be a burner on the hip pocket. Australia's becoming the taxing country. It's the answer to all government problems. Sadly, it seems as though it is. Good morning, Doug.
6: Morning. Good show, only depressing. Truth, right? Okay, it's fact. That's what I like about how you run the show. So it's fact, and it just reminds you. And anyway, I feel like I'm living in Melbourne. It's cold, it's drizzly. Look, anyway, I wanted to talk to you about, which is something that hasn't been discussed. I was talking to some people that I'm in my 60s, I'll be 64 this year. We're having I had people over for lunch. It cost me about $500 just to have people for lunch, fair income.
5: God, how many people did you have? What did you serve?
6: I had 8 people. Chicken, potato casserole, salad. Nothing I would say...
5: over the top.
6: Fruit. Oh, I wouldn't have thought over the top, mate. Just a standard. It was a good meal, don't get me wrong, right? But it wasn't having lobster and fish. But the point was, as we were talking through, it was quite depressing, actually. Four of the couples were downsizing, right? So they bought units in a development that hasn't finished yet. It'll be ready in September. And the plan is that you sell the house, which then, because they're asset rich, money poor, right?
5: Mm-hmm.
6: Which is a lot of people. So they've been trying to sell the house before Christmas time. The market has, that's why I don't believe some of the figures. The market has tanked, and you're talking about, I think, at least 10%. They might be saying 5. But in all those cases, one that dropped $300,000 to sell it, still can't sell it, right? They're not even getting people through the place. Nice home. Mostly worth about 3.5. They've dropped it down to 3. Can't sell it. Now, which means they can't settle on their other place because they don't have the cash if they don't sell their house, right?
5: Yeah, I understand what you're saying. Because, you know, bridging finance is not an option for them.
6: Yeah, but let me tell you, mate, when you're over 60, the banks don't lend you money.
5: True. When you're over 60, mate, the banks don't give you a credit card.
6: Yeah, I mean, yeah, well, it's, so if you think of it, they tried to downsize and make their life easier. They pass on the big home to some other family that can move it. And now each of them are looking at losing up to 150 to 200,000 on their deposits that they've got to walk away from. So which you think, 150, you've got to make 300 to get the 150, right?
5: Mm-hmm.
6: So imagine losing that money when you're in your 60s or, you know, you got health issues and that. Mate, it was so sad and it's unfathomable, mate. That's a lot of money, mate. And you sort of think, so some of these reports that come out, I don't really believe them where they think the market has dropped. I think anything under $2 million is moving. You still got to drop your pants, but the anything in that higher market where you've got a, and some people might say, oh, yeah, they're lucky to have a $3 million home. But you know what? These people have lived there for 30, 40 years.
5: That's exactly right. Yeah.
6: Paid it off. Right. Haven't been on the, they're just good Aussies. And now they've been, and it's not going to get any better, mate. It's not going to get any better. The market's cautious because you don't know what interest rates are going to do. Same as the 5%. If your equity drops, you've got to think to yourself, well, it's a long-term gig, real estate. Hopefully it comes back, but you're not in you're not forced to sell it now. The problem is, if interest rates keep going up, then you're in the problem because your equity has dropped. You can't afford to keep the place. You've got to walk away, make a huge loss. You can't rent. You've got to move the family, creates family problems. I'm telling you, this, I've never seen Australia in such a position that what we are in. And I can't see my way through it. I'm really, and I'm a real positive person. I've done very well. I'm feeling the pinch. I'm really, and when I talk to other people, good friends of mine, mate, when they left, I was heartbroken. I could see that they can't, there's no way out, mate. There is no way out unless they walk away. And you know those developers, they can not only just take your 10%, they can sue you for loss, which could be another 100 grand, mate.
5: Well, let's hope that doesn't happen to them, Dougie. Honestly, I mean, it's just bad situations when people are like that, particularly when you get in your 60s. I mean, you've worked, as you say, you've worked hard all your life, you've paid your bills, and you want to relax and settle down. But you're right. I've got a couple of real estate friends in the Newcastle Hunter market, and, Dougie, they're saying exactly the same thing. In fact, you know what they're saying? They're saying the inquiries have just stopped.
6: Spot on. That's exactly right, mate. They don't even turn up. People don't turn up. They don't even make an offer. I mean, no one turns up at the door. I mean, don't worry about dropping 200 or 300 grand. They still don't turn up because they know. Well, they know. Look, the people you had on, that lady you had on from AMP, no one knows if the interest rates are going to go up, but they say they will, but they're not going down and they'll stay where they are. Well, that tells you enough, doesn't it?
5: It does, buddy.
6: Really, yeah.
5: I got to go. Good to talk to you as always. You take care. Look after yourself. I hope we're going to talk sport with Graham Hughes next, so that'll brighten your day.
6: Yeah, no. True. I don't know if it will, actually.
5: See you, mate. Bye-bye, Doug. Graham Hughes is next.
7: 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Sydney traffic.
8: 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I'm Ian Wallace with the latest traffic on 2SM 1269.
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5: Graham Hughes, good morning, mate. How are you?
15: I'm good, thanks.
5: What's it like in Sydney as we're broadcasting for the next couple of weeks out of the Hunter studios across the Super Radio Network? Is the sun shining, mate, or is it raining?
15: I had a little bit of a sprinkle this morning. It's cold. It's the first real, the second real cold day we've had when you're back up yesterday.
5: True, for winter.
15: Yeah.
5: Thank God it's arrived, Graham. I don't know about you, I love winter, and we haven't seemed to have much of it this year.
15: Well, as long as it skidoos off pretty quick, I'll be happy.
5: Let's talk the World Cup. Disappointing loss for the Socceroos. Lots of people got up on Saturday morning bright and early to watch the game, but and there's some criticism of the coach as well.
15: Yeah, it's criticism about the fact that he is a really young guy in the penalty shootout. Look, I'm no real expert across the round ball game. He's under a lot of pressure, Popovich, probably because of the fact that we never really settled on a prime combination. I mean, there were changes for nearly every game. As the coach, that's the way he saw it. But coaches have also got to live with the criticism of too many changes also.
5: Don't some of those guys have just the most amazing skills, Graham, to be able to do things with that round ball? It's like they can put it anywhere with their feet.
15: Oh, look, it's been an amazing World Cup. There's no doubt about it. I mean, it is the world's game, as they call it, you know, and there's no argument from me on that. And to see the way it's been laid out in Mexico and the United States has been quite brilliant, the way it's been done. We're getting down to the pointy end now where you do expect the world's best to be coming through.
5: I think it's about 25 minutes. Is it 25 minutes in or 25 minutes left of the current game, which is Mexico versus England? It's nil. No, it still nil all?
15: Yeah, it is. They're just taking their first break in the first half.
5: Okay.
15: So a lot to play out here yet.
5: And Norway beat Brazil.
15: Yeah, well, one of the world's biggest stars is Erling Haaland. He's had a great World Cup for Norway. A 2-1 victory puts them through. They were one of the teams that I thought would be the real threat at the back end of the World Cup. He's a superstar, and he's proved it again in this one.
5: Now, look, the Panthers, if we talk to about the NRL, I was talking to Stephen Fennick on Friday, and of course Stephen and Chris and Brent all support the Rabbitohs. We were hoping we would do okay against the Panthers, but that wasn't the case. The Panthers 36-14 over the Bunnies. Well, the Bunnies are in trouble to the finals. They're in a real I suppose starts with T and stands for trouble.
15: Yeah, they are in trouble. They've probably got, of those really vying for the bottom part of the eight, they've probably got the toughest draw. The Panthers really did stand up, even without their State of Origin stars. The Rabbits were very disappointing in this one, probably one of their worst performances of the year. Look, they've still got to try and somehow get through the likes of the Knights, Raiders, Storm, Sharks, Eels, Dogs, Warriors, and Roosters to try and lay a claim, you know. So I think they're going to need at least 5 or 6 wins. That's what they've got to go searching for.
5: Is this the second win or third win for the Dragons over the season? They beat the Tigers 24-10.
15: Good question. I can't remember.
5: It's either 2 or 3. It's either 2 or 3. It's certainly not a lot, but the Dragons 24 over the Tigers 10.
15: Yeah, it wasn't a shock in many people's eyes because they have been lifting, starting to find a bit of confidence. But boy, the Tigers were pretty woeful. For a team that's trying to eye off a final chance, I think that's gone. I think that's it for them for the season now. And the Dragons, of course, will enjoy a nice finish to the season, maybe a couple of more upsets left in them. But for somebody who was, you know, tipped as a top eight material, the Tigers have been pretty disappointing.
5: Are you disappointed with the Sharks and the Broncos? Because the Broncos, as defending premiers, it looks like they need a... As you say, it looks like they need a miracle.
15: I don't think there is one for them, unfortunately. Look, they've had a lot of displacements with injury, to their big names as well. And then you've got the Origin period, which has seen them struggle right through that period. You know, they were within a shot of the game at the back end. I'm not totally convinced about the Sharks as far as their finals chances are concerned either. But the Broncos, boy, they're gone. They won't be defending the premiership.
5: And you say that the upset for the weekend, the biggest upset, was the Eels and the Sea Eagles game.
15: Yeah, that was a mighty effort. I mean, they've been without so many people because of injury. And you know, they've now arguably got Moses, their best player, on Origin-level performance. They were terrific. I mean, people might say that one team's a bit luckier than another. Not in this one. The Eels were so determined from the start to the finish, and they knocked them over, the Sea Eagles, who have been laying claims for a top four spot.
5: What's your take on the... It was so close, the Newcastle Dolphins game, 13-12. What's your take on the situation for the march towards the finals for the Newcastle Knights?
15: I like the determination that they have more than anything. I mean, people have been, right from the start of the season, suggesting they weren't going to be in and around any of the finals, but they are proving everybody wrong. Their defence has been rock solid, and when needed, they come up with the big plays. I mean, they just set up beautifully for the field goal towards the finish, but it was their rock solid defence. Whenever they were back on their own line, their defence in this one was superb. That sort of defence can win you games in finals.
5: Big game Wednesday night, the decider. Your thoughts on that?
15: Look, I give the Blues a pretty decent shot at it. I'm not forgetting about the second game where they got really put away. They need a huge defensive performance because Queensland just own a superstar background, Cobbo, Ponga, Big Hammer Show, and then you've got Munster and Walker in the halves. I mean, that's a real gold star backline. So if we can put pressure on them and stay close back end of the game, that's where they may win it.
5: I suppose when we talk again on Friday, we'll know. But as you say, thank God Origin will be over, and that's not going to affect any more the race up to the finals for the NRL.
15: No. Well, there'd be a lot of teams starting to breathe a bit of a sigh once they get them back. I should add that I know it's too late for the Parramatta, but if we're going to do anything in this one on Wednesday night, then Mitch Moses, we need to be talking about him having a great game. I wasn't supportive of him being picked for that one, and I'm not quite sure about where he's at with his own form, but that's maybe the key to Wednesday night.
5: Okay, and the Wallabies, just before I let you go, Ireland 33-31, the Wallabies. They had their chance to win, but they, I suppose they lost it, didn't they?
15: Yeah, they were disappointing, close to their own line in defence. A couple of lapses that led Ireland in. They know that this was a game that they should have won, and they blew it. That's as simple as it gets. So you lose some of the fundamentals of the game, and you invite your opposition in, and Ireland didn't have to do a lot in the end just to pick off a couple of easy tries. So poor defence, and they're off to a bad start.
5: Who do they play next?
15: They play France, and I think that's up at Suncorp.
5: Right.
15: I think Saturday week.
5: Okay.
15: So, or is it next Saturday? But they play France, and so which means they go out of a game that they should have won into a game where they may not be getting picked as a chance to win it.
5: I was about to say that, yeah, because France, they're a pretty good team, aren't they?
15: Yeah, they are. Yeah, so a great test coming up.
5: All right, mate, that's our sport for Monday. We'll catch up with you on Friday, of course, after the Origin decider. And I believe that you know everything there is to know about Arbol Vitae.
15: Been on it nearly 11 years.
5: What got you on it in the first instance?
15: My wife recommended we have a look at it.
5: Right.
15: And we did. And don't miss a beat. I just say to people, the trick is you have 50 mils morning and night time. Stay on it, and I swear by it. And I, honest to God, my health has been no problem through all of that time. And I really believe that it has elements there that can help you.
5: So you've been on it for, you swear by it, in other words?
15: I do, absolutely. Yeah, 11 straight years without missing a beat.
5: And people can get it on the website, of course?
15: Absolutely.
5: Have you learned how to spell it yet?
15: Arbor Vitae. There you go.
5: Well done. Good on you, mate. Thank you, Graham.
15: Thank you, mate.
5: Mate, have a good show this afternoon. Talking sport from 3 o'clock across the network, and we will we'll catch you Friday. Okay.
15: Look forward to it.
5: And go the Blues.
15: Absolutely. And
5: see
15: the
5: you,
15: Bulldogs.
5: Mate. And the Bulldogs. Yeah, go the and the Rabbitohs. See you, mate. Bye, bye, Graham. There you go. That's talking sport this afternoon across the network with Graham Hughes and the boys and the team.
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8: Ingleside across a Munavale Road eastbound just near Powderworks Road, another one at Castle Hill on Terminal Street, and Colby Richmond Road remains busy at times in both directions. 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
24: 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Brent Bultitude for Chris Smith.
25: Adrian! Adrian!
5: That was my impression of Rocky Balboa. Not very good, was it? Anyway, the reason I do that is because it's Sylvester Stallone's birthday, apparently, today. Yeah. The Rocky star celebrates his birthday, born 1946. What's that make him, 80?
24: For Chris Smith.
5: Oh, we've still got that going. He's 80. 80 today.
25: Adrian!
5: Sylvester Stallone. And what else is happening? If we go back to 1957 on this very day the music changed, a 16-year-old John Lennon met a 15-year-old Paul McCartney at a church in Liverpool. They hit it off, they started playing music, and, well, as they say, the rest is history. So that happened on this day in 1957. Daryl says, good morning, Brent. How much reliance can we put in government budgets, both federal and state? The New South Wales budget for 26-27 was handed down on the 23rd of June with no mention of the $12 billion he has now pledged to retrieve the train building in Newcastle. No figure was allocated in the budget for a bailout of Rio Tinto, owned Tomago Smelter, and pretty sure that both or one of would have had a significant effect on a budget that's already $2.5 billion in deficit. That's true, Daryl. Andrew says, morning, my name is Andrew. I always vote Labor, but no one has ever asked me about a poll. Yeah, a lot of people say the same thing. John, Brent, we all know why Labor gets elected. It's the freebies, the lies, the bribes, the scare campaigns. $16 billion on HEX. $16 billion on aged care pay increases. Another $16 billion on childcare pay increases. Free batteries, subsidised solar systems and EVs. John, can I just jump in and say, but they're not on their own. I mean, come on. The other side does exactly the same thing. They promise the world and they don't deliver. And it seems as though they just don't care. As someone said on an email, the Labor Party's so far in front that the Prime Minister really doesn't care what the results are. He doesn't care about the polls. That's why, what did he refer to? The reaction from the decision to introduce the changes from the budget. On the weekend, he just said that everyone, all the economists, plus others jumping up and down saying it was bad, it was bad, it was bad. He said it was just noise, just noise. Hello, Matt.
26: Yeah. Do you recognise my voice?
5: I sure do.
26: Okay, I've been saying this for quite a few weeks now about the negative equity thing. I was saying it was a big mistake to bring that system out. And now people have gone and done it, and now it's going negative equity, exactly like I said it was going to do.
5: Mm-hmm.
26: It's a correction we've got to have, because the growth is unpredictable. All right, now, my wife...
5: Matt, can you go to a better area with your phone? It keeps dropping out.
26: Sorry, mate, I'm in Wilton.
5: Right.
26: Anyway, I'll just pull up here. I might make it a little bit better. But anyway, she wanted to buy 10 houses, right, to make it for our children, you know. So it was growing too fast, right? And I said, I don't want to rip off the next generation.
5: Mm-hmm.
26: Right? Now, with the equity, I owned my first house when I was 27, but nobody gave it to me. I worked for it, right? I worked bloody hard for it, right? And she said, well, we could divide up the value of that and have the equity there to buy 10 other houses and negative gear them. And I said, I don't want to rip off the next generation, right? And she got angry with me, and we, you know, it was a big, long-running problem in our marriage, right? And I'm just totally against this absolute ridiculous growth, this capital growth. Right, it was just stupid. It was out of place with wages. Right? And now I've got three houses now, and I own them all, except for one small mortgage, but you wouldn't even count it, right? And I want them all to devalue by 50%. They're 50%. And back when back in the 90s, that formula you had for income to wealth ratio or whatever it is, income to mortgage or house ratio, it was 2.9% from the International Monetary Fund. It was 2.9% annual income, right? Not 3.5 to 4.5 like you said earlier on.
5: Anything else, Matt?
26: I've been saying this for a while, and it's like all of a sudden it's getting said now, and I've been saying this for years. This is all wrong, a big mistake, and it's a correction. And the people who have bought up and counted on all this capital growth, the greed, right? Now they're going to complain that it's going to go down. Right. Well, it's got to go.
5: Yeah, I don't think it's greed. I mean, you've got to remember that, as I say, I've said it until I'm blue and black in the face. 70% of Australia's population, the biggest investment they'll ever make in their life is the purchase of their house, and they don't want that purchase. They don't want that investment to lose money, do
26: it's
5: they?
26: It's not an investment. It's a necessity. Right? Not looked at as an investment.
5: Well, that's your opinion and you're entitled to it, but let's move on. I mean, because we're just going around in circles here. As I say, thank you for your call. Thank you for your input. I just don't agree with you. Hello, Stephen. How are you? Steve, are you there?
0: Yeah, I'm here, mate. How are you going?
5: Good, mate. Yourself?
0: Okay. Just in the bit of a drizzle, as Graham Hughes had indicated, cold and wet. I just wanted to... I woke up pretty positive this morning until I listened to the fellow that had the dinner party. Sounds like he's a bit down in the dumps, and
5: yeah.
0: I thought he's a bit depressed about stuff. So, you know, he's had his $500 dinner party for eight people, and discussed. They've all bandied around how difficult it's been to sell their $3 million houses, and I think, wow, mate, I just hope you appreciate that you probably bought those houses at $2 million.
5: Well,
0: and,
5: if they've... But if
0: you know, you probably had a 30% increase, and, you know, you just got to get with the... You know, and if you want to have a $500 dinner party for eight people, there's $75 each. I reckon I could have a pretty good time with that. So, you know, I just want to let him know that there... A bit of reality is you're not doing it too tough, mate.
5: But, you know, it's... A $3 million house in Sydney, depending on where the house is, I might add, and depending on how long you've owned the house, because if you've owned a house for 20, 30 years, it was nowhere near the value of $3 million when you first bought it.
0: Of course. And now it is. And now the problem they've found is, I guess that it's the capital growth that's just gone through the roof, but, and the house, no one whinged about the bubble going up. They're worrying about the correction going down.
5: Well, but don't you understand why they're worried about the... And it, why does it have to be a correction?
0: Well, with every high, there's got to be a low.
5: If you look at the prices of real estate in capital cities across Australia in the last 25 years, there have been times when the prices have gone down, but if you look at the overall curve, it's going up and up and up and up and up. And yes, there are some times during that 25 years, Steve, when it's gone down, but invariably housing prices have gone up. And it's, you know, that's a 25-year period we look at. But if you go back another 25 years, it's exactly the same. The curve goes up. Another 25 years, the curve goes up. So it's been like that forever. That's why people want to buy their home as the biggest investment in their life.
0: Yeah, correct, mate. And I guess when we do the sums on that, I think they were saying that there's a bit of a deficit of about a couple hundred grand. You know, with they're trying to get back into their downsizing and losing their deposits. Well, I hope they take into consideration the capital growth they've had to get to that point. From, you know, they might have bought their house at $2 million. It's worth $3 million, you're saying now. Well, there's $1 million, you know, that they're on top from a start from when they first purchased it. So, you know, I just think he needs to understand that the wet weather will finish, summer will come, the rain will stop, and everything will be okay.
5: We still need rain in the country.
0: Yeah. Well, sorry.
5: We do. We need rain in the country. My goodness, we need rain in the country. Good to talk to you, Steve. Thanks for calling, mate.
0: Thank you. Bye.
5: See you, mate. Bye-bye. That time of the day, we're going to do this before I go.

0: We always have a look at, in the 3 hours, we always have a look at where the power generation is coming from. May I say to you, I had a story here about how did a country blessed with coal, gas, uranium, sunshine and wind end up making electricity feel like a luxury? The question raised by Jamie Rogers, which many Australians are asking as energy prices remain a key cost of living pressure despite the nation's vast natural resources. The debate over Australia's energy future continues to intensify, the story says, with growing concerns over whether the current mix of renewables, gas and coal is delivering the reliable and affordable power that households were promised. Roger, as in Jamie Roger, has labelled Labor's approach a cost of living failure, arguing Australia isn't short of energy resources, it's short of a system that can turn those resources into lower power bills. Jamie says too many Australians operating or opening the electricity bill, it's become something they fear. I would agree with Jamie saying that, absolutely. Let me see. We'll go from 6 to 1, all right? Power generation in the last 24 hours, solar 1%, battery and gas 6%, hydro 12%, wind 16%, brown coal 17%, and at the top of the list, we're starting to sound like a crack record because that's what it is all the time, it's 43%. It's National Fried Chicken Day today. It is, and believe it or not, it is Umbrella Cover Day. The day is dedicated to those mysterious little sleeves that come with your umbrella. You know, the ones you immediately take off and lose forever. If you bought one of the 2SM umbrellas, it comes with a lovely red cover and a strap so that if you go for a walk and you think there is inclement weather coming, you can actually wear the strap and the umbrella. I've done it several times, actually. The umbrella itself has been around for thousands of years. Do you know that the umbrella dates back to ancient Egypt and China? But the cover, that's a modern addition that only became common once umbrellas were mass-produced. Nothing better than a good umbrella. If you have a passion for them, you're in good company. Nancy's Museum is a real place dedicated to those often overlooked accessories. If you're on your travels, you can pop into Nancy's Museum and have a look at umbrellas. So it is Umbrella Cover Day. It's funny, it's raining. July 6. Take your umbrella with you. We'll take a break here.
1: 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Sydney traffic.
2: Bondi crash, Old South Head Road northbound on O'Brien Street. Another one on Ingleside, Monavale Road eastbound at Powderworks Road. And again, the Cast Hill, they're clearing a crash on Terminus Street. 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
0: It was on this very day, if we go back to 2024, I think it was, that is it Joe Egan from the Steelers Wheel? He passed away. He formed Steelers Wheel in 1972, and this was a big hit for them. Good song. Steelers Wheel, Stuck in the Middle with You. It was a hit in 1973. Joe Egan, sadly we lost him on this day a couple of years ago, 2024. He was in the band with Jerry Rafferty.

That is us done and dusted for a overcast, wet Monday afternoon. Thank you for your Monday morning. The afternoon is, what, literally 3 minutes away. So thank you for your company and your participation. If we didn't get to take your call or read your email out, sorry, we were pretty busy this morning. It's Brent Bultitude filling in.

0: weeks. So we'll catch you tomorrow morning after the 9 o'clock news. All right. Have a great afternoon. We go back to the newsroom next.
1: 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Sydney traffic.
2: Ingleside, a crash on Munavar Road, eastbound at Powderworks Road. At this stage, leaving Sydney, you'll have a good run on the M1 heading up to the Central Coast. 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
10: Turn up the radio. Your city. A man stabbed to death on the New South Wales mid-north coast. A high-speed pursuit through Sydney. And in sport, Brazil knocked out of the World Cup. Good afternoon, I'm Diane Coveney-Garland. A major pact has been signed between Australia and Fiji. The pact has been signed, making Fiji Australia's fourth formal treaty ally alongside the United States, New Zealand and Papua New Guinea. Fijian Prime Minister Sitiveni Rabuka and Anthony Albanese formalised the agreement today.
11: Fiji remains fully committed to working with Australia to implement the Vuvuzela Union Treaty and the Ocean of Peace Alliance in a manner that delivers real, measurable outcomes for all our peoples.
10: A 32-year-old woman remains in custody charged with the domestic violence murder of her 4-year-old son on the New South Wales Central Coast. The woman handed herself into police on Saturday. They later found the child's body in a unit in Wyong. The woman allegedly spoke about cannibalism when arriving at the police station. Police say the child and his mother were known to child safety authorities. A man has allegedly been stabbed to death on the New South Wales mid-north coast. Emergency services were called to a property on Ronald Road, Taree, at 4:45 this morning where they found a man had been stabbed. He was treated by police until paramedics arrived and took over, but died at the scene. Property prices continue to fall across parts of the country. In the past week,

0: The 50% of all properties which went to auction were actually sold. Ray White Group Chief Economist Nerida Connersby says multiple factors are contributing to this.
1: There's a lot that's gone on this year. We've had three interest rate increases. We've had a war in the Middle East. We've got extremely low levels of consumer confidence. Added to that, the budget, which included big changes to tax policy with regards to housing. As a result, there is a lot of uncertainty out there. Prices are falling.
0: There's been an increase in the number of higher school certificate students cheating in New South Wales. The Education Standards Authority research shows AI is behind the spike. More than 1,000 incidents were recorded last year. Some of them occurred during exams. The Reserve Bank could potentially hike the interest rate again next month, but a rate hold is considered more likely. William Buck Chief Economist Bessa Detta says there are mixed expectations.
2: Inflation remains above the Reserve Bank's target band and is elevated, but interest rate markets are currently only attaching a small probability of a rate hike in August. We see the August decision as more finely balanced, with about an even chance of a rate hike because inflation is still elevated and the jobs market is still tight.
0: A 51-year-old man is under police guard in hospital after he allegedly led police on a pursuit across Sydney. Officers attempted to stop the car in Camperdown in Sydney's inner suburbs at midnight, but the driver continued on. Police gave chase briefly but abandoned the pursuit for safety reasons. A short time later, the car hit a motorbike before crashing into a wall in Ultimo. The driver of the car and the 25-year-old motorcyclist are both being treated in hospital. Households in New South Wales will be able to have asbestos removed and disposed of free. One in three homes built before 1990 contain asbestos. Environment Minister Penny Sharp says this will also prevent the illegal dumping of the dangerous material.
3: Part of this package is also about upgrading our tracking of what happens with disposal of asbestos, no matter where it comes from, actually tracking the trucks that are moving it around the city to make sure it's dealt with. This is about making it easier for households, but it's also about holding people to account to make sure they follow the law.
0: There are concerns about the lack of evidence underpinning the rollout of pharmacists prescribing medications. The Royal Australian College of GPs says the report was prepared in response to an increasing concern for patient safety. RACGP President Dr. Michael Wright says there's not enough evidence to support the rollout.
4: Commence this prescribing for up to 20 conditions. And what this independent report shows is only a small number of these conditions have been evaluated. And of those, nearly all of the evidence base is low quality and weak. And so the governments and the Pharmacy Guild insist these rollouts are evidence-based, but what this report confirms is what many of us have been really worried about, is the evidence just isn't there.
0: Bus drivers on Sydney's northern beaches are taking industrial action by refusing to drive any bus which displays dashboard warning lights. The Rail, Tram and Bus Union says drivers have been forced to take the action after company Keolis refused to negotiate wages and conditions. RTBU New South Wales Tram and Bus President Peter Gresh says drivers and passengers' safety needs to be the priority.
5: Hence the action that we've put on for this week during the school holidays, because there's a less amount of services on the road. And we've put this action on to ensure that the maintenance of the fleet is done and done properly.
0: Early school leavers are finding it tougher to find work. A new study by the Smith family has found students who finish before year 12 are less engaged and more likely to struggle to find employment. Dr. Kirsten Hancock from the Smith family says it's getting worse, particularly since COVID.
6: The young people leaving school before year 12, we've seen some worsening employment outcomes in terms of higher unemployment and disengagement from both work and study.
0: Police have arrested a man who allegedly robbed the casino in Alice Springs early yesterday morning. Police allege he forced his way through the entry of a bar into the casino and stole two bottles of alcohol. The 28-year-old was restrained by security but allegedly pelted one of the bottles at one of them. He was taken into custody a short time later. This year's backyard Bash will get underway next month. The regional event will run from August 9 to 14. It will start in Bella Vista and travel through a number of centres, including Mudgee, Dubbo and Cowra, before finishing in Bathurst. Variety New South Wales ACT CEO Tony Warner says all vehicle age and style restrictions have been removed.
7: From Sunday the 9th of August to Friday the 14th of August, the Variety Backyard Bash will see a convoy of themed vehicles journey through regional New South Wales, raising $500,000 to support children who are sick, experiencing disadvantage, or living with a disability.
0: In sport, the Australian women's cricket team are T20 World Champions. They defeated England by 7 wickets in the final of the series at Lord's. The New South Wales Blues are training at Ballymore Stadium today. They've moved from their training base in Kingscliff to Brisbane ahead of the series decider on Wednesday night. Cameron Munster will captain the Maroon squad for the game. He says he can't wait.
8: To be captain of anything and to be able to lead, you know, you stayed out in a decider at your own home ground is something that, you know, as a kid you always dream about, and to be able to have the C next on aim and for the first time, and especially in a decider, to be able to lead these boys out, I'm looking forward to it.
0: Brazil have been knocked out of the World Cup by Norway in the round of 16. Neymar may have played his last game for Brazil after the team lost 2-1. Meantime, England are leading Mexico 2-1 at halftime in their clash. Ferrari's Charles Leclerc won the British Grand Prix. Mercedes' Kimi Antonelli had an issue with his car and came in 16th after alerting his team to the problem. George Russell was second for Mercedes, with Ferrari's Lewis Hamilton coming in third. Leclerc says he's grateful for the win.
9: But I had to confirm that the feeling was back where it needs to be. So I'm so incredibly happy.
0: Mexico's Isaac Del Toro has won the second stage of the Tour de France. Defending champion Tadej Pogačar finished in second place. In rugby league, the Newcastle Knights downed the Dolphins 13-12. Dolphins coach Christian Wolfe says it was a close game.
10: Disappointed with the result. Happy with the effort. I thought we tried really hard, particularly in that second half, to fight our way back into it. So, disappointing to lose in the end, but as I said, really happy with the effort.
0: The Eels were too strong for the Sea Eagles, winning their clash 23-14. In AFL, Port Adelaide defeated North Melbourne 73-52. St Kilda thrashed Essendon 117-50. Now turning to finance, the All Ordinaries is up 11 points at 9,059, $1 Australian buying 69.34 US cents. 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Cloudy with showers and southerly winds and large and powerful surf. Showers tomorrow with temperatures ranging from 12 to 18 in the city, 9 to 17 in the west. Looking further ahead, showers Wednesday, Thursday and Friday. Right now in the city, 15 degrees, 14 at Bankstown, Penrith and Richmond. That's the latest 2SM News. I'm Diane Coveney-Garland.

And a very good afternoon. Welcome to a Monday afternoon. Trust you're doing well. This is Dave right here for Brent Bultitude. And Brent was looking after Chris's show, and Chris is over in Europe having a good time, sending lots of pictures for us all to have a look on social media and all look at them with so much envy. But I digress. Good to have you company for the next couple of hours as well. We'll be up the phone lines a little bit later. We're going to be having a look at some of the news stories. We'll be catching up with some of Brent's regular as well. In fact, today we'll be looking to the stars with David Redeke. We're going to be doing our space chat. That's coming up too, because let's face it, space and what else is out there is very much at the forefront at the moment, particularly with talking points and the latest movie that's been released and all that sort of jazz. So we'll be looking into that. We'll be playing some music and everything else in between. So I hope you kick back, relax on this Monday afternoon and join us. We'll play some music. We'll talk some stuff. We'll talk about news and a whole lot of other things here on the Super Radio Network. How about this song? This is a big hit originally. It was from Dionne Warwick. Yeah, Stevie Wonder and a cast of other celebs. Beautiful song. That's what friends are for. This is the Super Radio Network. It's 12 minutes after midday, Monday afternoon. Good to have you on board.

0: The beautiful song, yeah. Dionne Warwick, Stevie Wonder, and a cast of others sang that particular song. That's what Friends are for here on the Super Radio Network on a Monday afternoon, going through Sydney's 2SM, Newcastle's 2HD, and around the network. 16 minutes after midday. In just a moment, we'll be back to take some of your calls as I fill in for Brent Bultitude for the next couple of weeks. Good to have you on board.
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2: In Ingleside, there has been a multi-vehicle crash on Mona Vale Road. It's affecting eastbound traffic just past Powderworks Road. Beverly Hills to Mascot on the M5 motorway, there's scheduled roadworks underway between King George's Road and General Holmes Drive. Get on board. 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I'm Jace Flaxman with the latest traffic on 2SM 1269.
3: G'day, this is Tim Webster. It's been an interesting week. We've spoken to authors and actors and economists and experts, but most of all, I like talking to you on 13 12 69. See, you're thinking I'm nuts. No, I'm not nuts. Dusty's not nuts. It was written up.
4: Sorry,
3: it was.
4: I don't understand.
3: What? Right on cue. You know, that was Siri. She must have heard me. Join me each morning from 5 a.m. to 9 a.m. right here on 12 69 2SM.
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10: All right, I'm going to the bar. 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
10: 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So many people. Oh, what? 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Who scored?
13: Spending more time queuing for drinks than watching the game? 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
1: And good to have you back. Taking some of your calls as well on 13 12 69. Alf is on the line. G'day, Alf. How are you, mate?
2: Good, thank you, David. Great radio network you have.
1: We appreciate that, mate. We appreciate that. You want to talk about bird flu?
2: That's right. I'm not a farmer. I wouldn't mind chicken farmers commenting on this. But I think one of the things that's exposed us is the move to free-range chicken. It leaves these chickens exposed to these birds that are coming from other areas outside of Australia, contaminating the domestic chicken group. And I think that's something that needs to be looked at by the government and the industry again, and also some of the large supermarket chains who are not even stocking caged chicken eggs anymore. So that's if it does break out with the free range, it's going to be very difficult. Well,
1: it's going to be terrible. It's going to be terrible for all of us. And at this stage, though, there's been no infections in any commercial poultry here in Australia, with no infected chicken farms, infected egg farms, or infected backyard poultry. There's, at this stage, 6 cases, 1 in New South Wales, 4 in WA, and 1 in South Australia. But you're right, it's very concerning. If this infection takes off, you know, if this is like a COVID infection that goes through our birds, I think we're going to be in a lot of trouble. I mean, eggs are already the cost of gold, and it's just going to make it a whole lot worse. And it's sad if that's the case, because personally, I like a good free-range egg. I think they taste and they look a lot better, but I can see the problem with it.
2: You're spot on, but as a precaution, if possible, to revert back to cage, this would be the time to do it before it does enter the domestic chicken industry.
1: Well, my understanding is a lot of the free-range poultry farms were told to at least cage in their free-range chickens, which is, I don't know if it's the same as what you would have with normal cage-laid eggs, but basically they've been putting fencing up and stuff like that. And I would presume that is to stop allowing other birds to get in, you know, amongst them. So it would lower the chance of infecting them. But you're right, it's pretty scary stuff, isn't it?
2: Well, yes, that would be great if perhaps some of the chicken farmers confirm that they've got some sort of system to keep our domestic chickens away from these birds that are sick and coming in.
1: Yeah, exactly. We'll have a look in that. I'll suss that out, because I think there was a directive that went out in pertaining to that kind of thing, which would, of course, it's not going to be 100% secure, but it would lower the odds of infection quite considerably, I would imagine.
2: Yeah, well, thank you, David. I'm a city person, so I know this network goes to the country, and perhaps you may hear from other chicken farmers that may comment on it.
1: Well, indeed. Thanks, Al, for your time. Have a great day. Thanks for calling, mate.
2: Thank you
1: as always.
2: Much.
1: On 13 12 69, Peter wants to speak about free electricity. Now, this is pertaining to this new plan that's available, which you have to go onto this plan, but by going onto the plan, you also get some hours of free electricity. What's your thoughts on that, Pete?
3: Well, I think it's an absolute con. I can't believe that they've sold like that, and that it takes people to go and work it out for themselves of what they're actually doing. Apparently, you've already discussed on one of your programs the fact that if you go onto those plans, the actual plan for other times of the day goes up.
1: Yeah. Well, you know the old saying. You know the old saying, Peter. You get nothing for nothing, mate.
3: No. That's the thing.
1: And I mean, these industries are out to just make a hell of a lot of money, and that's exactly what they're making. I mean, look at the service charges that are going up now. It's just ridiculous.
3: The service charge goes up dramatically as well when you go on the plan. But the other thing I found out is that it's not carte blanche for that 3 hours. You only get about 24 kilowatts free. After that, it's not free.
1: Yeah, right.
3: So the 24 kilowatts, if you've got a decent-sized air conditioner, you'll burn through that in an hour.
1: Yeah.
3: So you're looking at a system where you might get – I've worked it out that if you can use it up fully, you might get $6 or $7 free.
1: Yeah.
3: And then for the rest of the day, you'll pay more, which is going to balance it out virtually.
1: Yeah.
3: But then if you're going on holidays for a couple of weeks, or if you're a person that's not at home all the time through those hours, you won't get the benefit of that $6 or $7, but you'll be paying more the other end. So all they're really doing is conning you into using your power in the middle of the day when they have a problem with it, because the panels are feeding into the grid.
1: Mm.
3: And they're going to make the same money, if not more, anyway. So it's not free.
1: It's a bit of a sugar hit, isn't it? It sounds appealing, but you need to read the fine print because the end result is a whole lot different.
3: Yeah, and it's the way it's sold. You had the government up there selling it as free, and it's not.
1: Yeah,
3: it's
1: well,
3: not because you're paying more the other end. In other words, you're paying the same.
1: Remember the government cracked down on the airlines used to do this? They used to have these super duper really low fares. $5 trip between Sydney and Queensland, but then you'd have to pay like a $300 booking fee.
3: That's right.
1: But they didn't advertise. That's right. So I think they're just trying to blur the line. It's probably a sweet and cheeky piece of marketing that, you know, when you actually look at it, what it is, it's actually not all that much.
3: Take our eyes off the fact that we're paying 38% more for our power than what we were before Labor came into power by making us think that, oh, well, the world's not so bad after all.
1: Mm, yeah, it's a bit of a concern, isn't it? No, I totally agree. Thanks, Pete. Thanks for your call. I do appreciate that, mate. Yeah, we are taking your calls too on the Super Radio Network. If you'd like to give us a buzz, you're more than welcome. Our telephone number is 13 12 69. We do have a news update, which is coming up in a couple of minutes' time from now. David Renicki is going to be joining us a little later on this afternoon. We'll be focusing on the sky. And as you're probably aware, it was only the other day. When was it? I think it was on it was the Friday, where there were some interesting things that were found basically on the side of a Queensland beach. I think the beach was a beach called Hinchinbrook Coast, which is up in Queensland. There was all these basically big round things. They believed to be pressure vessels from a SpaceX satellite launch. So they're still investigating that particular issue through that area. There was about three or four of these things that found that clearly come from some sort of previous space launch or whatever. So we'll ask Dave about that, but we've also got some other stuff that we're going to be discussing with him. So that's coming up as well. We'll be taking a look at the weather around the place, playing some more music, and, of course, taking your calls. I still have a few calls. I've got Misha and Don waiting to speak about bird flu, and we'll certainly get to your calls after we have our news update, which is coming up in a few minutes' time here on the Super Radio Network. Also coming up, we'll be looking at some other news stories as well. Some good, some bad, some in between. Including an interesting story that I've come across too about how Timu are now participating in the Australian Product Safety Pledge, because a lot of those products can be a little on the dodgy side, if you know what I mean, and you don't necessarily apply to a lot of our safety regulations. So we'll be looking at that story in a whole stack more too, and a great little story about Paul McCartney, how he sung "I Want to Hold Your Hand" at Taylor Swift's wedding over in Madison Square Garden over the weekend. To me, the wedding didn't excite me, but to think Paul McCartney was singing "I Want to Hold Your Hand," now that's exciting. News is next, then we'll be back with more of your calls.
4: 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Sydney traffic.
5: In Carlingford, there are traffic lights flashing yellow. It's Pennant Hills Road, just near Tintern Avenue. And Beverly Hills to Mascot on the M5 motorway, there is scheduled roadworks underway, and that's between King George's Road and General Holmes Drive. 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I'm Jace Flaxman with the latest traffic, 2SM 1269.
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14: Good afternoon, I'm DeSava Brown. Australia and Fiji have struck a new defence alliance as Anthony Albanese prepares to meet with several Pacific leaders. The alliance will be open to three other Pacific nations with militaries, Tonga, PNG and New Zealand. Prime Minister Anthony Albanese says it's a crucial step forward.
15: Combined, these treaties represent one of the most significant endeavours Australia has ever undertaken in our history with any country.
16: No.
15: They reflect our proud history of standing shoulder to shoulder to support each other and our region. We can achieve this level of ambition.
14: Anthony Albanese has apologised for comments about Kylie Minogue in a podcast interview. The comments were made to Nikki Osborne when playing a game. One of the largest cohorts of female apprentices is being welcomed to Sydney Trains. This year's intake has risen 50%, with women now representing 11% of all Sydney Trains apprentices. Minister for Skills, TAFE and Tertiary Education Steve Wan says there are now 30 female workers, up from 20 last year.
17: Part of our programs include the 1,000 apprentices and trainees across New South Wales government agencies. Sydney Trains has been right into that. They've got over 90 apprentices and trainees, and out of the 30 that came in the most recent intake, a number of those are young women learning trades, which will really give them great careers for the future.
14: US President Donald Trump will meet with Ukrainian President Volodymyr Zelensky while in Turkey this week for a NATO summit. It's to make a renewed push to end the war in Ukraine. In sport, Ethan Strange has overcome an ankle injury to play in the Origin decider for New South Wales. It's good news for the Blues after they were preparing to have Matt Burton play. Luciano Leilua is set to head to the Super League. Leilua has been offered a three-year deal set to leave the Dragons after this season. The Western Bulldogs are set to appeal the one-match ban for Matt Kennedy for a bump on Caden Cleary. They're also set to appeal the fines for Will Lewis and Jordan Croft. In finance, the All Ordinaries is up 2 points at 90.50 and one Australian dollar is buying 69.3 US cents. 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Cloudy with showers and southerly winds and large and powerful surf. Partly cloudy with showers tomorrow, with temperatures ranging from 12 to 18 in the city, 9 to 17 in the west. Looking further ahead, partly cloudy with showers on Wednesday, Thursday and Friday. At the moment in the city, it's 16, Bankstown 14, Richmond 15. That's the latest 2SM News. I'm DeSava Brown.
0: Now, it's David Wright. 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
1: And certainly welcome back for a Monday afternoon. We're going to get to the phone lines in just a tick. Seems like a few people want to talk about this bird flu in relation to cage eggs and other concerns that they have with this very big issue that we've got with this bird flu, which has now hit Australia, and we've been seeing already a number of infections. Only one here in New South Wales. I think there's been four in Western Australia, and there's one in South Australia, but the probability of a whole lot more being infected and us finding out about it, I think, is just about to explode. But we'll take more of your calls to on 13 12 69. That's coming up in just a tick. Got to play a bit of music for you, though. A bit of Van the Man Morrison. This is Brown Eyed Girl, Super Radio Network. 27 minutes to one.

0: Van the Man Morrison with a bit of a brown-eyed girl, 23 minutes to 1 here on the Super Radio Network. A lot of people ringing about this bird flu. Don is one of them. G'day, Don. How are you, mate?
1: Pretty good. Nice talking to you.
0: And you too. You have a good weekend?
1: Yeah, very quiet.
0: Well, sometimes they're the best weekends to have, though, my friend.
1: Yep.
0: All right. What would you like to talk about? Bird flu.
1: Bird flu. Right. Between the budget last year and the budget this year, Chris Bowen and Murray Watts wrote a 338-page document.
0: About bird flu?
1: About that. Mm. And on page 28, they mention a preparedness which they were going to allow $110 million over 2 years to look into the H5 virus.
0: Mm.
1: That was published, it was presented on the 13th of May to the Parliament and of this year, and then on the 20th of June, a bird was found on the south coast of Western Australia, and they determined that it had bird flu. Now, how did they determine that it had bird flu? The only way you can find a virus is using an electron scanning microscope, which costs about $1 million.
0: Okay, but like, for example, they found one in New South Wales the other day, and it's gone straight down to the CSIRO place in Geelong for the test to go. I would imagine they'd have pretty good microscopes down there.
1: Oh, I hope they would. Now, that's 5 birds out of how many billion birds on the planet?
0: No, totally. The probability that there's many would be very great, I would imagine.
1: Right, but how these two blokes, Bowen and Watts, with a couple of brain cells between them, produced a 338-page document, and then, they just... Very concerning. I'd smell a rat.
0: Well, you know, they're politicians, my friend. If they were used car salesmen, you'd never buy a car off them. But thanks for your call, Don. Hey, Misha, what's your thoughts when it comes to bird flu and caged eggs?
2: Oh, g'day, Dave.
0: Hello, mate.
2: That was funny about the used car salesman.
0: Well, it's true, though. Like, you know what I mean? I can tell you what. A politician will always tell a truth, but it's only on a day that doesn't end in Y. Okay?
2: Exactly.
0: There you go.
2: Exactly. How do you know if the politician's lying?
0: Oh, 100%.
2: They're moving.
0: 100%, yeah. And the sad reality is most of them are lawyers. So what does that tell you, right? That means the truth is subjective in the first place because the rule of law is subjective, right? Anyway.
2: You're speaking to someone whose younger brother is a barrister.
0: Oh, we won't hold that against you, though, okay?
2: Yeah, thank God for that. I've heard a lot of views on, don't worry about it. Look, more importantly, the thing on caged chickens, there is absolutely no need whatsoever to go back, and it's still around in some areas, but to go back to the inhumane treatment of chickens in the caged chicken system, even with this virus in place, because temporary measures... They've basically been told, the free-range farmers have basically been told to lock their chooks up for a couple of weeks.
0: Yeah, you heard that too, right? Which is going to prevent other birds socialising with them and lower, I would imagine, greatly lower the probability of one of them being infected.
2: Pretty well eliminate.
0: Yeah.
2: If they're not getting out, they're not getting in contact. Basically, they've got to get in contact with the sick birds. Mm. But the thing is, at least they're in barn conditions, which are a world apart, absolutely world
0: from being apart, in those little boxes
2: from cages.
0: Yeah.
2: Like in cages, it's like I'm not sure of the exact numbers nowadays, but I'm pretty sure it used to be like 6 or 8 birds in a 3-foot cage.
0: Yeah, and they manipulate the lights, don't they? So they put the lights on for a certain amount, then they lay an egg, and then they put the lights on again. It's, terrible stuff.
2: Leave the lights on longer because chooks will day and lay eggs in the daytime. I've got chooks as well, by the way. So,
0: I don't know. I mean, for me, a free-range egg just looks better and often tastes a whole lot better too.
2: You know what? It does taste better.
0: Mm.
2: And that's because they're getting a more natural diet, because when they're outside, they're scratching around getting other foods that they would normally eat.
0: Right.
2: The other thing I wanted to raise too, some people will often get rehomed or rehoused or rescue battery hens.
0: Yeah.
2: Battery hens breed cage, you know, the cage hens. And those poor birds, they can hardly walk.
0: Mm.
2: They have a fairly high mortality rate, even when they're rescued. They basically, when you first get them, they can hardly walk. And they also have to learn to re-socialise.
0: So that's because basically they've been in a cage where they really couldn't move, yeah, right?
2: Exactly.
0: Yeah, I mean, how can healthiness come from that? Jeez.
2: Well, exactly. The other thing, I was telling that delightful young lady that does your producer at the moment.
0: Melissa, yeah.
2: Yeah, Melissa. I was telling her, new next-door neighbours, they've got chooks as well.
0: Mm.
2: They've just moved in and they kept their chooks in their cage, half a dozen chooks, just so they could, you know, get used to the area.
0: Mm.
2: And stuff like that, just keep them in the cage for a day or two.
0: Yeah.
2: And I saw those chooks, five of them were absolutely hammering one of you know, the bottom of the pecking order while they were stuck in that cage together. And that's what they will do.
0: Put
2: too many animals in too small a space,
0: yeah,
2: and they'll pick on each other.
0: I remember I went to a feedlot once up in Queensland, a feedlot, and it was like, wow, it was so depressing, you know what I mean?
2: Yeah. Have you seen them where, like, the sties where they got all the pigs?
0: Yeah, I have.
2: Basically fenced, yeah, so you know what.
0: Yeah, I know what you're talking about.
2: Oh, God, I forgot what I was going to say one last thing.
0: last thing you were talking about, how they were basically harassing, you know, they were picked on and all that sort of stuff.
2: Oh, yeah.
0: Because of the socialisation issues.
2: Yeah. Oh, look, and that's basically it. The chooks will... Oh, that's my wife just chirped up there, and she says that's why all of your cage hens are de-beaked, and that's the reason. It makes it harder.
0: What, they take their beaks out?
2: No, they cut the end of the beak off.
0: Oh, so they don't...
2: Instead of being pointy.
0: So it can't injure other birds.
2: They can't do as much damage.
0: Just from a psychosocial point of view, you know, it can't be good for the bird, right? Like, how can anything, when at that sort of distress, how can anything, you know, function properly, right?
2: Well, exactly. Now, one last thing, and that was, I've remembered it. If you can imagine, like, your average bathroom in your house is, like, you've got the bath and shower and stuff like that, maybe 2 to 3 metres.
0: Yep.
2: By 6 foot roof, so two meter roof.
0: Yep.
2: Can you imagine living in there your whole life with another 7 people?
0: Yeah, right. Yeah. The hygiene, the fact that there's no exercise, there's really no fresh air, there's really no sunlight. It list goes on and on. It's just not a healthy thing.
2: It does.
0: So I mean, the government has come out and said, or you know, whoever looks after these things, to cage in your free range eggs, haven't they? That doesn't necessarily mean put them in the same kind of cage as what a caged egg traditionally would be in. It just basically means stopping the other birds from socialising with them in a bit more of a confined space. Is my understanding of it.
2: Well, a more confined space than they're used to.
0: Correct.
2: But, I mean, like, if you had...
0: But they're not battery hens, right? They're not just put in the little letterbox-style thing, yeah.
2: Well, for free range, you're talking 1,500 birds per acre is the recommended minimum.
0: Mm.
2: Okay, so if you've got 1,500 birds that you're letting out on an acre and you put them all in a barn that's probably at least double the size of your average three-bedroom home.
0: Yeah, right.
2: And don't forget, Dave, you've also got your vertical, so you can have, you know, they will have perching space and stuff like that.
0: So a good analogy, would be if we were talking about humans, you'd be told to stay in your house, not your room, as opposed to a battery hen, which basically is locked in their room all the time. It just happens to be a very small room.
2: Yes, exactly, and. Like I said, I don't know the numbers that they have per cage nowadays, but the last time I saw them, the cages were like about 3 foot square by about, I think it was about a foot, maybe a foot and a half high, which the height doesn't matter too much for the chooks because, you know, they fit in there, they can stand.
0: Mm.
2: For a social level or a lifestyle level, different story because they like to get up on perches. And they would have in a cage that size... back when I saw it, and this is a lot of years ago, there were like, you know, at least, I think it was 8 to 10 birds in a cage.
0: Yeah.
2: And, you know, that just ain't life.
0: No, yeah, just, I totally agree. Mish, I appreciate your call, mate, and much respect for your brother as well.
2: Don't worry, he cops it from me every time we're talking about the law.
0: Right, exactly. No worries, mate.
2: Lovely day.
0: You too, mate. Appreciate your call. Appreciate your call. We'll take more of your calls as well in just a moment on 13 12 69 when we return.
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4: Ashfield, Liverpool Road busy both ways past the shops, Holden Street. Centenary Drive, northbound past Rookwood Cemetery, busy through Strathfield up towards Marina Road and Arthur Street. 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Think auto, think Suttons. I'm Jeff Wallace. That's those traffic on 2SM 1269.
3: Step inside the castle of common sense with Brent Bultitude. Holding the fort for Chris Smith.
5: While you and I are dealing with cost of living, interest rates, housing stress, politics still manages to find time for formal nights of celebration before disappearing for weeks at a time. 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I just think it's more evidence to put on the table that our politicians just live in a different world.
3: Brent Bultitude for Chris Smith.
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1: Absolutely, filling in for the Mr. Baltitude program. He, of course, is looking after Christmas's show, and that's the way it's going to be for the next 2 weeks. So it's good to have you company. If you'd like to partake in the program, you're certainly more than welcome to. Our number is 13 12 69, wherever you may be. And, of course, we'll also be having some of the regulars that Brent usually does, one being the spaceman himself, David Renicky, is going to be joining me just after 1:30 to talk space stuff. Your calls, though, on 13 12 69. Tony, you want to talk about One Nation?
2: Yeah, good afternoon. I like, actually, David, I have heard your program, and I like your intro, the music, the guitar work, because I'm a muso myself.
1: Well, you know who that is, don't you? What's his name now? Think of the right stuff. I can't think of his name off the top of my head. It'll come to me. But anyway, I digress. You go ahead.
2: Yeah, look.
1: Ferry. Brian Ferry's the right stuff. That's the one. Yeah.
2: What I was going to say, David, multiculturalism. Mm. This country, you can blame in the 70s under the Fraser government. Bal Grasby, he started this multiculturalism, and now we've got a problem, massive problem, with basically, and don't forget, a lot of these European countries, especially Mediterraneans, who can't speak English properly, and I've noticed a lot of Pacific Islanders and Maori, and not Maori, but Tongans, they speak another language, and if you confront them one-on-one, ask the question, are you Australian or Tongan? They say they're Tongan. Mm. Or they say, oh, Pacific Island. So the question is, why are we not talking about the Pacific Island people who don't embrace Australia is number one. They put a brace number two. So they're going to support Tonga all the way. They're going to support Samoa in the sporting field. They're going to support Australia second. Now, same with the New Zealand Maoris too. The Maoris will go for New Zealand. They've been Australian citizen, and they love Australia, and good luck to them. But they're going to support New Zealand. But a lot of these countries, they do speak their own language, and if you ask the question, I did a survey the other day, we speak our own native language. They're not speaking English. Now, what One Nation is saying is that, this is Australia. You need to speak English. This is the culture of Australia across universal languages, English, to communicate. So,
1: right,
2: Greeks, Italians, Greeks,
1: right.
2: Yugoslavs.
1: And you know what, Tony? I think what people, you know, want to talk in their own home is their own business. You know what I mean? But I do think you need to have English to live here. And, like, I've heard strange stuff about we need to publish how to drive on the road in several different languages. I mean, you kind of, it is Australia, this is an English-speaking language, you need to know the basic stuff to survive
2: that's
1: here.
2: That's what I'm saying to you. English is very important. Now, what I'm trying to get is that a lot of these Italians, don't ever think, a lot of people ring up radio, oh, they've migrated. No, there's a lot of Italian Greeks who despise Australia and say, no, I'm Italian, then I'm second Australian. These people are born here, Australians from Italian heritage, they're born here, Greeks, Yugoslav, Macedonians, the whole lot, Islanders, don't ever think that it's just from the Islamic faith or Lebanese Christians, even don't ever think that it's all that the of course the Asians destroyed this country.
1: That's going a little bit.
2: The suburbs. I know you're from the Hunter, right? I understand.
1: Actually, I'm a Sydney boy, to be quite honest with you. I'm a Sydney boy. Yep.
2: Well, have a look at Liverpool.
1: I worked at Grace Brothers at Liverpool. That was my first job.
2: Yeah, but look at now. Go to Chatswood, go to Hurstville, go to Burwood,
1: There are areas where there are different. I understand what you're saying, but to me, it doesn't particularly bother me that much. To be quite honest with you, it doesn't bother me.
2: Well, it does bother Australians who say we're Australians, Anglo-Saxon Australians. Mm. And look, honestly, David, the only people. The Anglo-Saxon Australians, if you confront them, if you see a person, ask them what nationality they are, they say Australians. The only race of people that says Australians are the Aborigines. Australian Aborigine.
1: Yeah, well, it's a subjective term. Look, my whole thing, Tony, I treat people with respect. If they treat me with respect back, then I'm all cool with that.
2: Sure.
1: I just don't know why. It doesn't matter where they're from. There's plenty of Australians that don't treat me with respect either.
2: Okay, there's good and bad. If Australia's good, 100%,
1: 100%, 100%.
2: But I'm talking about they don't want to call, like I spoke to a Greek fellow, Italian bloke, I'm Italian, I'm Greek, first, No, you're Australian born. No. And he told me, go and get stuff. I called him a day, go, what? Because he kept
1: picking. All right, okay. We just need to settle down there, mate. We need to settle down with some of that stuff, okay? Because we don't want to enlighten that rhetoric. We certainly don't encourage that kind of rhetoric on the program. We know what you're saying without getting a little bit too emotional like that. But for me, I just treat people as I'm treated. You know, I treat people as they treat me. I don't really care what walk of life they come from. You know, I'm very much a proud Australian. And, I'm very much proud. I wouldn't live anywhere else in the world other than here. And I can tell it's a very polarizing subject. I mean, you'd have to be living under a rock if you didn't think it was a polarizing subject. But I think we also need to just take a little bit of a deep breath there. Do I think that, you know, people need to assimilate more? Yeah, I do. I do. I think we all win when there's better assimilation. But fighting hate with hate, I just think it just causes a lot of people to get angry. You know, anger gets out of hand and then other issues take place. So that's my thoughts on it. You asked, and that, you know, that there's my answer to that, by the way. We have a news update coming your way with Ms. Tassara Brown. That's coming up in around 4 minutes' time. We'll be taking more of your calls just out of the news at 1 o'clock as well. David Renke is going to be joining us. We're going to be talking a fair bit about space. In particular, how about living in the space station and dealing with all the food waste and the human waste in the space station? Interesting conversation, too. I'm going to press him a little bit about this space junk that's recently landed up in Queensland. They reckon it's from one of the SpaceX space rockets that were taking those satellites up. So it's going to be interesting to see his take on that. A bit more music, more of your calls. Our telephone number, if you'd like to partake in the program, is 13 12 69, wherever you may be right around Australia. This, after all, is the Super Radio Network. Look, I welcome any calls. We can do it respectfully. That's the best way to do it, and we can have lots of great conversations. And we can also agree to disagree. I think that's important as well. More of your calls coming up after news with Tassara next here on the Super Radio Network on 13 12 69. Back after the news.
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3: Parramatta Bridge over Argyle Street, Church Street. No problems here. One moving well up toward Newcastle and the Central Coast. M1 steady off the Princes Highway down towards Wollongong and the Illawarra. Have you heard? 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I'm Jeff Wallace. That's traffic on 2SM 1269.
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1: God, we've got to put up with enough of Jim as Treasurer. Can you imagine as the Prime Minister? 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
0: Taking on the big issues, the big names and the stories that matter to you.
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9: Good afternoon, I'm Tassava Brown. Anthony Albanese has boosted ties between Australia and Fiji, signing a new defence deal as the Albanese government seeks to curb China's rising influence in the Pacific. The PM says an attack on Fiji would trigger full support for Fiji, but the Prime Minister says the security agreement and the alliance is not about troops in each other's nations.
10: Today, Australia and Fiji have come together as two proud sovereign nations to conclude not one but two treaties, the Vuvalu Union and the Ocean of Peace Alliance.
9: Opposition leader Angus Taylor says the coalition has no plan to form a coalition with one nation to take office. Liberal frontbencher Dan Tehan has played down the prospect of joining up with Pauline Hanson's party to defeat Labor. Mr. Taylor says the coalition intends to win the next election outright. Property prices are falling across the country and auction clearance rates have also taken a hit. Less than half of all properties that went to auction in Australia were actually sold over the past week, with Brisbane's particularly crashing to below 24%, down from 40%. Nerida Conisby, Ray White chief economist, says tax changes and economic uncertainty are playing a part in the slowdown.
11: The property market is definitely slowing and in some markets we are now seeing prices declining. The market's declining Sydney, Melbourne and Canberra. Elsewhere, we are seeing moderate growth, but we do expect prices to fall over coming months. The RBA have increased rates three times this year. At this point, it's likely that they will hold next month.
9: Meta officials have been giving evidence at the Royal Commission into Anti-Semitism. It's been revealed that people are using the term Zionism as a coded word online to evade anti-Semitism standards. This applies to platforms Facebook, Instagram, Threads and WhatsApp. El Niño is expected to arrive for Australia this year, bringing an enhanced risk of warmer temperatures and extreme weather. Bushfires and also mass coral bleaching on reefs are likely. Australian Marine Conservation Society's Dr. Lisa Schindler says some policy changes could make all the difference.
12: UNESCO has noted concern about the coral fishery in the Great

0: Barrier Reef. Right now, businesses are allowed to take live coral from the Great Barrier Reef, even when there's a mass bleaching event. And UNESCO has asked Australia to report back to prove that this fishery is actually sustainable. And that's a really big thing, you know, after six mass bleaching events.
1: The Queensland Government's integration of bail laws into its signature adult crime, adult time legislation has been dismissed by experts as unnecessary. Queensland Premier David Christofoulis used his keynote address at the LNP State Convention to pledge a new offence for underagers who breach bail. Tough sentences and treatment for children and teenagers found guilty of serious crimes have become a cornerstone of the Christofoulis Government's tough-on-crime measures. Defence Minister Richard Miles has spoken after apparent death threats towards India's Prime Minister Narendra Modi. It comes ahead of his visit this week to Melbourne. Mr. Miles says security arrangements for visiting leaders are taken completely seriously. In sport, Ethan Strange is set to feature on New South Wales's team sheet for the State of Origin decider. The Blues had set today as D-Day for Strange, fighting to prove his fitness since rolling his ankle at training on Thursday. The Canberra playmaker has undergone extensive treatment on his left ankle and has been up and walking. Another Dragons player is off to the UK. Luciano Leilua has signed with Catalans. Leilua has picked up a three-year deal with the Super League side, meaning he'll leave at the end of the season. The West Tigers are still optimistic that Appy Korosau has only strained his pectoral muscle rather than completely torn it. His season is potentially still alive. North Melbourne is sweating on the fitness of George Wardlaw. He departed with an apparent hamstring injury. Senior coach Alistair Clarkson says the Kangaroos will await further details to determine the severity of the 22-year-old's hamstring. In finance, the All Ords is up 2 points at 90.50 and one Australian dollar is buying 69.3 US cents. 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Cloudy with showers and southerly winds and large and powerful surf. Partly cloudy with showers tomorrow with temperatures ranging from 12 to 18 in the city, 9 to 17 in the west. Looking further ahead, partly cloudy with showers on Wednesday, Thursday and Friday. At the moment in the city, it's 16, Bankstown 14, Richmond 15. That's the latest 2SM News. I'm Tassava Brown.

Welcome back to the second hour of the program. Good to have you on board, by the way. If you'd like to have your say on whatever is, you know, on your mind, then you're more than welcome to give us a buzz. Our phone number here on the Super Radio Network is 13 12 69. Wherever you happen to be, you're more than welcome to give us a buzz. We're going to be looking at the rise in violent youth crime. A bit of an interesting story about some bill shock when it comes to an ambulance, but the story's got a bit of a twist in it. And how Timo are now going to be participating in Australia's product safety pledge. We're going to be looking at that. Plus, at around 1:30, we're going to catch up with David Renke and find out what's happening in the deep, dark space. And we'll learn some little tricks on how they deal with things when it comes to the International Space Station. Play a bit more music for you as well, all the good stuff. So we hope you just relax and, you know, enjoy and look cool. You're more than welcome to partake by giving us a buzz on 13 12 69. But now it's Meatloaf.

0: The legendary Mr. Love. Yeah, there he is, Miss Meatloaf. You took the words right out of my mouth. Here on the Super Radio Network, Sydney's 2SM, Newcastle's 2HD, and across the network, good to have your company, Dave Wright, doing the Brent Bultitude Show today. 10 minutes after one. Well, New South Wales police have identified an emerging trend of teenagers that are committing serious and violent crimes right across the state. Authorities are particularly concerned as many of these young offenders, some as young as just 13 years of age, have had no prior contact with the criminal justice system. Teenagers are increasingly forming independent groups, apparently, to conduct violent home invasions and robberies. It's scary stuff, and we see it basically on most days. Incidents have included machete attacks in Sydney's west and regional New South Wales. Police reported at least 14 separate machete-related incidents right across the state so far in 2026 alone. Now, data shows an increase in annual charges for assaults or robbery that involve knife crimes, rising from 333 to 378 between April 2023 to March 2026. Unlike Victoria, where the sale and possession of machetes were banned in September 2025, machetes remain classified as controlled weapons. Controlled weapons? What the hell does that mean in New South Wales? It's a scary thought. I mean, it is getting beyond a joke. It was only a couple of years at the Royal Easter Show in Sydney, which is just such a big event. Well and truly over a million people attend that during the Easter festivities as well, that someone was stabbed to death in Sideshow Alley. And it was one of these youth fights. It's really concerning stuff. I'm really not quite sure what the answer is. I know that the youth justice system is very, very weak. And, you know, you can't tell me someone who's 13 years of age gets a knife, breaks into somebody's house for the reason to steal, doesn't know what they're doing. And, you know, I just don't buy this excuse anymore. Sydney Commander, New South Wales Police Officer, his name is Phil Hallinan from the New South Wales Police and Crime Prevention Unit, said, "We are concerned that young people, some as young as 13, 14, all the way up to 17, are becoming involved in very serious, nasty crimes right across Sydney. And this is being emulated in a lot of other areas right across the state and other states and areas right across Australia. I think these kids see the machete as being far more intimidating implement to use. And because it's far more intimidating, they're anticipating greater compliance." This is from Howard Brown. He's a victim's advocate. Scary stuff. Scary stuff. You know, I'm just getting a little bit sick of this. You know, a deplorable crime is a deplorable crime, and it needs to be treated like that. The fact that you're 16 on 65, to me, is irrelevant. It should be treated, you know, it should be treated as is. Machetes are legally classified as controlled weapons in New South Wales, primarily because they are recognised as tools designed for clearing dense vegetation rather than standard kitchen knives. So there's a differentiation, apparently. That makes a lot of sense. The escalation in machete-related violence among youth is a significant concern for New South Wales Police. Now, while experts describe these violent home invasions as anomalies rather than common occurrences, the shift towards serious weaponry remains a primary focus for law enforcement and victim advocacy groups. I don't think you'd ever get over the fact if you got your house invaded like that, with kids coming in with big machetes or whatever weapon, even if they had no weapons. I think it would be the most traumatic experience you could ever experience. Here's another one that's concerning. A grieving widow has shared her experience of being charged $600 for an ambulance to transport her husband's body to hospital following his unexpected death, only to have her claim rejected by her private health insurer. The case has been brought to light as a significant and often misunderstood gap in Australian health law. Private health insurance cover generally ceases the moment a patient passes away, clearly to the minute in this particular instance, as apparently by the law, a deceased person is legally no longer considered to be a patient. Under existing health law, private health insurance policies do not provide coverage for the transport of a deceased person, as the individual is no longer classified as a patient eligible for medical treatment. I mean, I've got to ask this question. It's kind of crude, but what happens if they die halfway? Do they pay half the fee? This doesn't seem to be overly, you know, make a lot of sense, this sort of stuff, particularly when you've paid coverage for ambulance coverage. Boy, oh boy. I wouldn't imagine this happens all the time, but it would happen. It would happen. Ambulance coverage and billing practices vary significantly across Australia's states and territories, which creates confusion for consumers who may basically move interstate or hold different levels of insurance. In many regional areas and remote areas, ambulance services are the primary providers responsible for transporting deceased persons from postmortems when funeral homes are not available. Advocacy groups, including the Consumer Health Forum of Australia, are calling for National Cabinet to harmonise ambulance billing nationally to prevent bill shock for vulnerable families. And you can get big bills for that kind of stuff too. But, you know, I always get confused in the law, because if it's an emergency, is the bill waived? If it's not an emergency, you get charged. If it's transportation, you get charged. It's just very confusing. There is a lot of policy complexity here, and it's very hard to understand. I think you basically need to be a barrister to understand the small terms and conditions. Even when alive, consumers often face confusion regarding their specific insurance policy covers, with some insurers, including call-outs, do not result in hospital admission. Dr. Margaret Foe, a medical legal expert, has gone on the record and said, quote, "It's a real gap that we really need to do better to help patients understand what it is that they're actually buying when it comes to their health insurance." Amen to that. I think a lot of us buy it rather blindly. Elizabeth Davidi, she's the chief executive of Consumer Health Forum Australia. She says, quote, "Everyone wants to know when they ring 000 if they'll be able to get an ambulance, and an ambulance that won't cost full of a big surprise." I think she's spot on there. I think it's the last thing you're thinking, but boy, oh boy, a lot of people can't afford that. Times are really tough at the moment. In the Australian Capital Territory, ambulance services are provided free of charge to Good Samaritans who are injured while attempting to assist others during an emergency. The experience of losing a loved one, and we've all been through it, is without doubt one of the most traumatic, you know, scenarios ever go through, particularly without the burden of unexpected administrative and financial hurdles as well. The lack of clarity around ambulance coverage for the deceased highlights a systemic need for clearer consumer information and potentially legislative reform to simplify how these essential services are funded and accessed right across the country. Now, by saying this, I certainly, you know, I'm not booting the ambulance people. I think paramedics, we have some of the most finest paramedics. In my previous job, I was a critical incident spokesman for the New South Wales government. So I got to see a lot of these guys at work, and what they did was nothing short of superhuman most of the time. They were just fantastic. But this has got to do with bureaucracy, and it's a pretty confusing one too. Could you think of anything worse? Getting billed for that? Particularly if you got private health insurance? Boy, oh boy, not nice. 18 minutes after one here on the Super Radio Network. Back with more of Your Cause and a Tick.
1: 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Sydney traffic.
2: Lane 8 closed, Harbour Bridge, city bounds. Halfway across, mid-deck with a medical emergency. Parramatta, a breakdown, Argyle Street, Church Street, westbound in lane 1. 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I'm Jeff Ollis. Let's say it's traffic on 2SM 1269.
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1: Welcome back. All right, we're taking your calls on 13 12 69. Jason's on the line calling from Toowoomba. G'day, Jace. How are you, mate?
2: Yeah, not too bad, mate. A little bit peeved off, if that's the right word.
1: Yep.
2: Mate, look, with those youth laws, okay, I'm just going to put it out there and I'm going to ask you a few questions, please, mate, if that's all right, and just let me ramble for 2 seconds. I'm not going to say anything wrong.
1: Okay.
2: Okay. So, with the youth laws, okay, kids between, say, I don't know, 10, because that's about the age that they're starting off in their crimes at these days, up until 18,
1: so sad.
2: 19.
1: So sad, yeah.
2: It is. It is, mate. All right, so
1: you really know something's okay, wrong in society when that sort of stuff goes on, when we've got kids that age committing crimes that heinous.
2: Exactly. So it comes back to the parents the clown was and whoever the clowns were that took parents' rights away. Mm. Now, I understand that some parents were abusing their kids, slapping them across the face and all that. That is not right. That should never happen.
1: Mm.
2: Okay? And that's why they've taken these laws out, I'm guessing. You know, because of abuse and stuff.
1: Yeah, right, exactly, yeah.
2: But if a child knows how to hold a knife like a gangster or a gun or a sword or other weapons or whatever, mate, they've been trained to do this sort of thing so that they can survive. Okay?
1: But they also know what they're doing, don't they?
2: Exactly. Mate.
1: Right, yeah.
2: That's what I'm trying to say.
1: Like, it's got intent.
2: They know exactly what they're doing.
1: 100%.
2: They know exactly what they're doing, mate. So, I mean, children, not all children, I mean, a good majority of children are good. There's some good and bad and ugly in every way.
1: Of course, of course.
2: Doesn't matter what age you are.
1: Yeah.
2: Okay? So if you know what you're doing, if you know how to put a brake into a car, you know how to start that car, whether it's hot wire or with keys or whatever, you know how to put it in reverse and steer it and stop it and accelerate and all that sort of stuff, mate, you know exactly what you're doing.
1: Couldn't disagree with you more. I mean, what do they argue this? Your Honour, he had a knife in his pocket just in case he wanted to butter himself a piece of bread and have a sandwich while he was stealing from them.
2: Mate,
1: you know what I mean?
2: You do not carry a knife. You do not carry a knife in public. It's called a concealed weapon.
1: 100%.
2: Okay?
1: Yep.
2: Unless you're going to a restaurant and you go, oh, I need to cut my steak up and veggies and stuff like that. What a load of rubbish.
1: Right.
2: You know, come on.
1: Yeah.
2: You know, governments, whoever the government is that's listening, whether it's, you know, Queensland, New South Wales, Victoria, wherever, mate, you know, pull your heads in, mate, and get your stuff together.
1: Yeah, I couldn't agree with you more.
2: People need to start waking up and start doing a petition or a riot or something to the government buildings and stuff throughout Australia to get these laws back on track, mate, because this is absolutely bloody ridiculous. And, you know, like, why is all this stabbing happening? So, okay, you're going to rob a house, all right? You want that car, that big flash Merc or BMW or whatever. Chances are it's probably going to break down on the way past anyway because they're not real brilliant sort of cars anyway.
1: Right,
2: them.
1: Right.
2: Okay, you want that car. Why go and stab some little old lady or cut a hand off or bloody, you know, maim her or terrorise the family or whatever.
1: Well, it's the psychopathology of these people.
2: Get the car and go, mate.
1: Right? It's the psychopathology of these people. And some for some strange reason, Jason, it seems like this kind of behaviour has been normalised and accepted, and it shouldn't be.
2: It's not, mate. And this alleged has got to stop. If you're caught on camera, you're seen on camera, you've got the knife in your hand, you've stabbed someone or robbed someone or whatever, it's not alleged, mate. It's definite. 110,000%, mate.
1: Yeah.
2: You're gone.
1: Yeah.
2: This alleged is a load of rubbish.
1: I always find it really strange how often you'll have cases where someone's committed a crime and they're like 17 and 9 months and, you know, the case doesn't actually get heard in court, the trial doesn't get heard for another 18 or 19 months later, but their name is still protected because they did it a couple of months before they turned 18.
2: Like, yeah, look, I'm sorry, mate. I don't care. You know,
1: I think it's stupid. Why are we protecting this stuff? Yeah.
2: We're not. Well, we shouldn't be, but we are.
1: We are, yeah.
2: And it's got to stop. Yeah. It has to stop. And the government has to get off their backside. This, you know, adult crime, adult time is a lot of CRAP, mate. Absolute rubbish throughout the states because they will not back their stuff up.
1: Yeah.
2: They do not. They just put it out there and go, oh, we need another date for next year.
1: Yeah, it's a bit like that, isn't it? Yeah, Jason, look, I appreciate your call, mate. I've got to go to the news, and I think we all agree that, you know, things need to be a little bit tougher. Now, here in Australia, the term is innocent until proven guilty, right? And it has to go, legally, has to go before a court. There may have been mitigating factors or whatever the case may be, and often with CCTV, we don't get the whole picture. That's why it does go to a judiciary, and it gets judged by either a peer or a magistrate, peers or magistrate. But, like, I can understand that, because often people are judged guilty when they haven't done anything wrong. And that does happen, and that's terrible to those people that have been, you know, judged guilty when they haven't done anything wrong, but that's just the way the law works. And you know what they say about the law? And I don't want to say it because I might get into trouble because it's not a nice word, but you know how it works. We have Tassara coming up in about 3 minutes' time for a news update. Then I'm going to catch up with Dave Renicky. It's all going to be on a very space journey. We're going to talk about how they live, the basic stuff, crumbs, you know, rubbish. How do they deal with it up in space? We'll find out when we catch up with Dave after the news with Tassara, which is next.
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4: Crash the M1 car goes southbound just past Peachridge Road at Milsons Point for the approach to the Harbour Bridge, Lane 8, Sydney-bound. Medical emergency taking out the lane. All traffic for the Carl Expressway to go onto the Bradfield Highway. Reduce the duration of your cold this winter. 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I'm Jeff Wallace. That's those traffic on 2SM 1269.
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14: Good afternoon, I'm Tassara Brown. Anthony Albanese says a new agreement with Fiji is a significant day. Australia and Fiji have struck a new defence alliance as it seeks to limit China's influence in Pacific security affairs. The PM is in Suva, where he has also been made an honorary companion of the Order of Fiji.
15: Today, Australia and Fiji have come together as two proud sovereign nations to conclude not one but two treaties, the Vuvalu Union and the Ocean of Peace Alliance.
14: Households in New South Wales will have asbestos waste picked up and disposed of for free as part of a $16 million plan. A two-year trial of household collection will begin next year to limit illegal dumping and promote safer handling. The substance found its way into children's playgrounds and schools in 2024 and 25. Indonesia has updated its immigration policy, introducing stricter visa rules that could impact content creators heading to Bali. New rules apply to anything posted online for revenue, payment, sponsorship and commercial purposes. The Australian Department of Foreign Affairs has warned travellers to make sure they understand their visa conditions in an update posted to the Smart Traveller website. Indonesian authorities may consider it a breach of visa conditions if you create content for commercial purposes while you're on a tourist visa. Also making news, three of the sons of Iran's former supreme leader have attended his funeral in Iran, but his most high-profile son is keeping a very low public profile due to fears he could be targeted in a US or Israeli strike. In sport, in good news for the Blues, Ethan Strange has overcome an ankle injury to play in the Origin Game 3 for New South Wales. Matt Burton was flown in as backup. Neymar has announced his retirement from international duty for Brazil following his side's World Cup loss to Norway. Norway won 2-1. Neymar represented Brazil 130 times and scored 80 goals during those appearances. In finance, the All Ordinaries is up 2 points at 90.50 and one Australian dollar is buying 69.24 US cents. 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Cloudy with showers and southerly winds and large and powerful surf. Partly cloudy with showers tomorrow with temperatures ranging from 12 to 18 in the city, 9 to 17 in the west. Looking further ahead, partly cloudy with showers on Wednesday, Thursday and Friday. At the moment in the city, it's 16, Bankstown 14, Richmond 15. That's the latest 2SM News. I'm Tasava Brown.
0: Now, it's David Wright. 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
1: It certainly is. Good to have you company on this Monday afternoon as well. 27 minutes to 2. Thank you to Teresa. She'll have another news update for us at 2 o'clock. We're going to be heading to space very shortly. We're going to be speaking to our space expert, David Renicky. Stand by. We're going to launch off into that in a couple of minutes' time. How about this? Bit of Crowded House. Better be home soon.

0: Crowded House, better be home soon here on the Super Radio Network. Well, what about your home? What about if your home was the International Space Center? That would have some unique challenges. That's why I've got the next man on who's going to answer all the questions we all want to know. Mr. Renke, hello and good afternoon. Welcome to the show.
1: G'day, Dave. Good to be with you.
0: It's pretty exciting. I'm strapping myself in for launchy.
1: We all are, I think.
0: Yeah. Well, what we're going to talk about a little bit today is living on the International Space Center or Space Station requires a total rethink of basic human needs. They call this microgravity stuff, which turns a simple lunch into a big safety hazard. I mean, it's been emulated on shows like The Simpsons, for example. But also, you know, the drama that one has to take when things get a little bit messy in space. So you're going to touch on a few of those things, like liquid condiments and categories of food and morale boosters, but also the dreaded crumb problem. So how do they deal with the crumbs up there? I mean, I would imagine they would have to be trained to eat properly when you're in space, right? It's not just a normal, you know, munch away.
1: Oh, you're asking me, Dave?
0: Yeah, I'm asking you, yeah.
1: Okay, sorry about that. It's all the people. Look, what are we going to eat in space? That's been a big problem for a long time. But in the early days of the space program, it wasn't real good. Everything was in tubes. You had your plum pudding in your tubes. You had all your food in there. They couldn't heat anything up. But now we do. We've got a space station up there that's got a canteen. And it's as good as any restaurant you want to ever go to. They've got all the things they want. The only thing we can't do up there is eat bread. Now, some of it, we've had to change a lot of what we do and how we package it. Mm. But space food has evolved from the very simple tubes to a pretty good range of food. Menus have got to be balanced, got to be nutritious, and they've got to have safe storage too. Look, tortillas now replace bread, Dave.
0: Yeah.
1: You've got crumbs floating around. They're going to get in your ears, your nose, and in the equipment as well.
0: It'd be like little sand everywhere, wouldn't it, really?
1: Yeah, it would be. And here's something you don't think about when you go and sprinkle your chips. Put your salt and pepper on there, it falls out onto your chips, but in space it floats around.
0: Right.
1: So they've got them in tubes. It's in liquid form, believe it or not. And they're using a lot of rehydrated food at the moment. You've got to put water with it and heat it up there. Got a little microwave oven up there too. Everything's thermostabilized, Dave. It's all been heat processed now. It's all been put together by people, nutritionists. You've got to be on the ball up there.
0: A lot of science going on there, right? They're not just sending up. You're not just getting Uber Eats delivered to the space station, hoping to go. But I'll tell you what, Dave, what I've actually tried, because you can get commercially, I think, now whether or not it's the same stuff that they actually send up there is another question entirely, but I have tried the NASA dehydrated ice cream, which you can get in Neapolitan, chocolate, vanilla and strawberry, all together. And I'll tell you what, it's really nice. Like it was, I remember seeing it, like I got to try this because it's crumbly. It's kind of like, what do you call it? It's kind of like honeycomb in that sort of texture, and you chew it, and it tastes exactly. You don't need to add water. Well, I didn't add water, and it tastes really, really nice. I was actually quite surprised.
1: Well, there you go. That's one recommendation. Everything's rehydrated. They remove all the water there because that causes spoilage, and it gets microbes in there as well. Look, natural foods out there, they've got a lot of standard bread in the form of the way I said it earlier.
0: The tortillas, yeah.
1: Yeah. And I'm just thinking fresh fruit and vegetables are always on the go up there.
0: Yeah, that's what I was about to ask. Like, are they fresh or are they fresh frozen?
1: No, they're fresh frozen, but then, you know, they're no different than when you get them home.
0: Yeah, right.
1: And put them in your fridge there for a little while. They've got a system up there that works really, really well. And the thing that's going to surprise a lot of people is, and I've been asked this question before, what about the water? You're going to use a lot of water when you're up there, especially with half a dozen people at a time. And they've had up to 12 up there. Mm. So here's what happened. They've just been using this for years. I think it's brilliant. Good for third world countries. They can actually regenerate basic dirty water. They can turn that dirty water, that wastewater, the water that we
0: from the plumbing,
1: with,
0: the plumbing into, water.
1: Yeah, put us through a system now to filter it out, and it comes out as clean water. Mm. Now, not even that, but human urine. You know, urine's been reprocessed through this, and it comes out as pure drinking water too.
0: Oh, sounds delightful.
1: I would have liked to be the first bloke to try that.
0: Yeah. I thought you were giving me Tang. This is ridiculous. What is this? But no, I mean, this is the way we work these days. And it's probably, you probably find it from a scientific point of view to be probably a lot more cleaner than most waters that we can get bottled or from the tap after it's been purified, right?
1: Yeah, well, you can't get sick up there. But you might remember about a year ago, one of the astronauts did get crook and they had to bring him back. Mm. So the whole crew was brought back here. That was a wasted mission. But what it points to, and the whole point of this whole talk and the way this is all going, is that in the future, when we do become spacefaring, and we're going to have trips into space, people are going to want to go there, Dave. They're going to buy tickets into space. We're going to go to the moon for a holiday one day. People that haven't even been born yet will probably go and live on Mars in the next century.
2: Yeah.
1: But at the moment, in the next 5 to 10 years, we've certainly and realistically looking at people travelling into space for a holiday. Now, staying on a space station for 3 or 4 nights or a whole week or whatever, you've got to keep them in good nick too. So what this is all about is learning to work and live and become truly a spacefaring nation or a world, you know, which we will.
0: Yeah, I think it's really, really interesting. I mean, and the way that science and technology is accelerating so quickly, I mean, you know, really, the stars are the limit, aren't they, really?
1: Oh, yeah, that's here's something funny that I think we mentioned to Brent at one stage, but I mentioned it to you too, and see how you're going to try to catch you out. When they come back from a space mission after a long time, let's say they've been in space for a whole year, and they're sitting down at the kitchen table, what's the thing they forget to do? What is the one thing that they forget to do? And in most cases, they all do it. The answer is don't let go of the coffee cup.
0: Right. Because if they let go, it'll float off.
1: Yeah. In space, you can sit there and you can have your drink in front of you. It's got to be through a straw. Hmm. You couldn't have an open cup. And if you just take your hands away from it, turn around, grab your notepad, come back, it still sits there. Yeah. You can use it up to 12 months and you come back home.
0: The convenience of space is wonderful, isn't it?
1: Oh, yeah.
0: Yeah. Yeah, I think it's fascinating. And the other thing I think is really, really interesting as well is that, you know, it's just really interesting to see how they're taking common everyday things and making them being able to be used in space and stuff like that. I mean, it would be much bigger challenges when they go to Mars, because I think, like an 8 or a 9 month journey just to get to Mars?
1: Yeah, it is too. Yeah, you've got to have a good supply of stuff with you. By the way, they're working on a way now, a system now, and I think the Chinese have developed this engine. It's called an ion drive. It's like when we're changing over from petrol cars at the moment to use electric cars.
0: Oh, like a hybrid? Like the hybrid ones? Yeah.
1: That's a good way to put it. These rockets now being built will be flying within 5 or 10 years' time. Mm. Now, that journey to Mars is 7 months. They think they can do it in 30 days.
0: Wow.
1: So it's going to make it a lot easier when we do get there. But you are right. When we go to the moon and we go to Mars, we're going to have a good supply of stuff there. And it's got to be usable. It's got to be able to be used. And we're learning all the time. This is a whole new venture. Mm. We've never, ever been in space before.
0: And who's going to...
1: No one knows how to do it.
0: And the interesting one too, Mr. Rentke, is who's going to have the first fly-through McDonald's up there?
1: Oh, that's going to be a beauty.
0: Wouldn't that? Yeah, right.
1: I have visions of the Jetsons, when you say
0: right,
1: that.
0: Right, me too, right. Now, here's another one. Now, for example, we broadcast around Australia here on the Super Radio Network, and we do it via satellite. Now, I think our satellite's the Optus One or something like that, which is 39,000 kilometres up in space, so the signal has to go all the way up there and come all the way back down again. But when we talk about satellites, currently launching a satellite is basically like taking a bus. You get dropped off at a general stop, even if it isn't your exact destination. Impulse Space, led by legendary propulsional expert Tom Mueller, is changing that with a new fleet of agile autonomous space taxis?
1: Yeah, space taxis. We believe that we'd be talking about something like space taxis now. This is something they've developed to move things around, to be able to move one satellite into another orbit if you want it, to do it that way. It's just something that I've never ever heard of before. I've never ever even thought of that. But space taxis are something you can grab a satellite, move it into a different orbit, change it around. You don't have to lose the satellite.
0: So these taxis actually go up and they'll actually move the satellite and put it in a different wherever it needs to go.
1: Yeah, a very, very cost-effective way of doing it. You put a satellite into orbit, it's going to cost you a lot of money.
0: Yeah.
1: If that drops down, they do after time, they get lower and lower, and then they enter the Earth's atmosphere and burn up, and we're about to see that happen again. You might know there's been a space launch. You remember seeing the vision last night or the night before, that huge rocket launch from China with a streak of light shooting across the sky?
0: Yeah, absolutely, yeah.
1: We were outside with the group when that happened and knocked us for a six when we saw that.
0: Oh, you always know the good vantage points, though. That's why it's unfair.
1: Yeah, but, you know,
0: it's funny that you say space taxi, because I remember a game on the Commodore 64 computer, which we were talking in the early 80s here, Mr. Rinke, and guess what? It was called Space Taxi.
1: I was
0: pretty damn good at it too, let me tell you. You can let your space friends know about that one. Now, just briefly while we got you, there's been some space junk that's basically been dropped down on a Queensland beach. They reckon it's from one of the SpaceX launches for the satellite there, and you know those big black bulb kind of things which could have some sort of propellant in there.
1: Oh, yeah, this has only just happened, hasn't
0: it? Yeah, up around the Hinchinbrook coastline of Queensland, apparently five objects have been located. They've got exclusion zone in place with experts assessing the material. What they believe it to be is to be pressure vessels from a SpaceX satellite launch.
1: Yeah, that's what they're saying it is here. It seems to be consistent with the components that they use in that system there. It's survived re-entry. It fell onto a coastal area.
0: Right.
1: Space activity is no longer distant. It's incredibly visible. We can see these things in the sky all the time, and they're coming down. It's coming down. There's probably about 8,000 satellites in orbit around the Earth at the moment. Mm. You can't control all of those. You've only got to have a little bit of activity on the sun, and we've been getting a lot of that too, and those satellites will be dragged down to a lower orbit. And that's what happened in Western Australia there some years ago in the 70s. Remember Skylab came down?
0: Yes, of course, yeah.
1: Yeah, well, that launch of that rocket I was talking about just the other night there, that Chinese rocket that people saw the vision of, that's going up there to grab a satellite that's on its way down that could be the same as the one that hit Western Australia. So you're going to grab that with this vehicle they've sent up there, the Chinese have developed, but they're going to take it up to a different orbit.
0: Wow, so they're getting a lot more usage out of it, or are they taking up to another orbit for it to just float off to, you know, the Never Never?
1: Yeah, they're taking up to a higher orbit. They say it's going to be more usable over the next 5 to 10 years.
0: Right, so getting a lot more use out of it.
1: The orbits decay after a while, Dave. Every time you go around the Earth, you get lower and lower. It's like a corkscrew effect.
0: Yeah.
1: That's why the space station, they've got to be moved every few times a year. They've got to move that space station up a little bit each time.
0: Get it back on track, so to speak.
1: Yeah, it does drop down.
0: Yeah.
1: So this one's going to be interesting to find out where it came from.
0: It is.
1: It just shows you, you know, no one's been clobbered yet. This is a house.
0: Right? It's getting close, right? So, yeah, it's getting close. I mean, I could sit and talk about this stuff with you for hours. I'm not going to lie. I've got to get moving.
1: I think Chicken Little was right, wasn't he?
0: Yeah, he was very right. Thanks, Dave Rinke. Always appreciate you're going to be back, I think, a little bit later this week with Cheryl and Darcy, as you always are on the Nightline. Of course, we'll catch up with you again next week.
1: Will do. Thanks, Dave.
0: Sounds like a plan. Thanks for your time. David Rinke, our very own spaceman. The guy knows his space, and it's always very fascinating. 11 minutes to 2 here at the Super Radio Network. We're back with more in a tick.
2: 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Sydney traffic.
3: M1 Calga, multi-car crash at southbound just past Peachbridge Road. Crews off with a crash in the centre divider, Eastern Creek, the M4, just near the Twin Service Centres. 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I'm Jeff Ollis. That's our traffic on 2SM 1269.
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0: Yes, I'll be looking after Mr. Bolton's show for the next couple of weeks while he looks after Chris Smith's show while he's going through Europe. I saw some pictures of him. I'm sure he was standing in front of the Leaning Tower of Pisa the other day. I think that's where he was. I had a quick look there. I'm like, yeah, he's having a good old time, that's for sure. I can't help but be a little bit envy with that one, let me tell you right now. 7 minutes to two, Tassara has a news update for us very, very shortly, as a matter of fact. This is Frankie Valli. And the Four Seasons, Can't Take My Eyes Off of You. Super Radio Network.

0: What a song. Frankie Valli with the Four Seasons. Can't take my eyes off of you. Such a great song. We're a couple of minutes away from a news update. Sarah's going to give us all the latest national news update from the Super Radio Network newsroom in just a moment. Coming up in the next hour, we're going to be looking at Temu's participation in the Australian Product Safety Pledge and how Paul McCartney performed at a celebrity wedding over the weekend, playing a song that the Beatles haven't performed since 1964. It would have been quite the event too. Plus, we'll also have a little bit of a brief look at how Albo's in a bit of hot water, and he's had to apologise over those podcast remarks. That's coming up. Plus, we'll take more of your calls and everything else in between here on the Super Radio Network as we do it for a Monday afternoon. Good to have your company, by the way. News with Sasara is next. Then we'll be back with the second, with the final hour of the show. Stick with us.
1: 2SM Sydney traffic.
2: Eastern Creek, earlier breakdown westbound near the Twin Service Centre, M4, that's been cleared. Traffic busy though, heading past the Prospect Highway out towards the M7. Calga, M1, earlier crash at southbound near Pete's Ridge Road. Nominations are now open for the 2027 Australian of the Year Awards. Who inspires you? Nominate now at australianoftheyear.org.au. I'm Jeff Ollis, that's our traffic on 2SM, 1269.
3: G'day, this is Tim Webster. 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

0: 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Rain comes on steady, hot and strong. It just keeps on and on.
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6: Good afternoon, I'm Tassava Brown. Prime Minister Anthony Albanese has signed a major new security pact with Fiji. He's kicking off a three-day diplomatic tour aimed at boosting regional ties and countering China's influence in the Pacific. Australia is set to fork out $1 billion to make it a reality, but it's also expected to be open to three other Pacific nations, Tonga, PNG and New Zealand. The PM says it's a huge day.
7: The Fijian people generously bestowed the word Vivali on our union.
8: Okay.
7: And I also want to acknowledge the Yolngu people who've generously offered us the word Bukmak for the treaty. This means everyone and conveys the sense of unity and collective purposes that these endeavours are all about.
6: Forensic experts are probing possible cannibalism links after a child was found dead on the New South Wales central coast at Wyong. They will take samples from the mother's fingernails and mouth. A 32-year-old woman has been charged with domestic violence murder. Anthony Albanese has apologised for comments about Kylie Minogue in a podcast interview. The comments were made to Nikki Osborne when playing a game. All eyes will be on the Reserve Bank's next decision on interest rates in August as property values also take a hit. Financial markets are expecting a rate hold, but a cash rate hike is also potentially on the cards. William Buck's chief economist, Bessa Detta, says the rate hikes add additional stress at a time of global uncertainty.
9: Housing demand more generally, though, is coming under pressure from affordability constraints and rising living costs. The changes to negative gearing and CGT, or capital gains tax, have also introduced a source of uncertainty, which has led some investors to really reassess their appetite for residential housing.
6: Experts say six pieces of debris found washed up on North Queensland beaches could be space balls left over from rocket launches. The Australian Space Agency is working to determine the nature and origin of the mysterious objects suspected of containing hazardous chemicals. These sphere-like objects washed up on beaches in the Forest Beach area. A super El Niño forecast this year could spell danger for Australia's Great Barrier Reef and natural environment. An El Niño event is officially underway in Australia, predicted to be strong to very strong this year, bringing warmer temperatures, also increasing the risk of drought and fires. Richard Leck, head of oceans at WWF Australia, says Australia needs to do more to prepare.
10: We can't underestimate how significant the potential El Niño event that's coming this summer. We've seen record heat in Europe at the moment, and if we have something similar here in Australia, the reef could be under enormous pressure.
6: US President Donald Trump will meet with the Ukraine

Ukrainian President Volodymyr Zelensky while in Turkey this week for a NATO summit. It's to make a renewed push to end the war in Ukraine. In sport, Ethan Strange has overcome an ankle injury to play in the Origin decider for New South Wales. It's a massive boost for the Blues after they were preparing to have Matt Burton play. Burton will depart Blues camp in Kingscliff. While Cameron Munster has declared he wants to honour Queensland Origin greats by leading the Maroons to a series victory. Luciano Leilua is set to head to the Super League. Leilua has been offered a three-year deal set to leave the Dragons after this season. Hawthorn will have Nick Watson back on deck for Saturday night's clash against Carlton, but Connor Nash remains out and hasn't played since round 11 due to a complex neck injury. The Western Bulldogs are set to appeal the one-match ban for Matt Kennedy for a bump on Caden Cleary. They're also set to appeal the fines for Will Lewis and Jordan Croft. In the World Cup, an emotional Neymar says his career with Brazil has officially wrapped up after his team's exit against Norway in the round of 16, thanks to Erling Haaland's two goals. It marks their earliest World Cup exit since 1990, while England has defeated Mexico 3-2 after a five-goal thriller. In finance, the All Ords is down 21 points at 90.27. One Aussie dollar is buying 69.3 US cents. 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Cloudy with showers and southerly winds and large and powerful surf. Partly cloudy with showers tomorrow, with temperatures ranging from 12 to 18 in the city, 9 to 17 in the west. Looking further ahead, partly cloudy with showers on Wednesday, Thursday and Friday. At the moment in the city, it's 15, Bankstown 15, Richmond 14. That's the latest 2SM News. I'm Tazava Brown.

Welcome to the third and the final hour of the Brent Bultitude Show for today. Yes, not Brenty. Brent's looking after Chris Smith's show, and I'm looking after Brent's show for the next couple of weeks. So good to have your company too. Coming up this hour, we're going to play a bit more music for you. We're going to be looking into the interesting apology that was made by the Prime Minister regarding those unsavoury remarks about a certain pop star, how Timu are participating in the Australian Product Safety Pledge, and how Paul McCartney has performed I Want to Hold Your Hand since the first time since 1964. That is coming up, plus a whole stack more, so stick with us on this Monday afternoon. Bit of Chris Rea for you too. This is Fool, if you think it's over, here on the Super Radio Network.

0: Chris Rea.
1: Yeah, man that we lost only a couple of months ago, as a matter of fact. I think we lost him just either before or after Christmas, yeah. Remember he had that beautiful song, Driving Home for Christmas? That is Fool. Yeah, Fool, if you think it's over. Here on the Super Radio Network on a Monday afternoon, it is the first week of the school holidays in New South Wales. I think it's the second week of the school holidays in Queensland, needless to say. There's going to be a lot more pedestrian activity around the place and at some of the, you know, the places where the youths hang out, I guess, whether, you know, some of the shopping centre complexes and beaches and all those kind of cool places and skate ramps and stuff like that. So needless to say, do take it nice and easy around those particular areas too. 11 minutes after two, I've got on the phone now, he's called us on the open line on 13 12 69. G'day, Chris, from the mid-north coast of New South Wales. What would you like to talk about?
2: Oh, g'day, mate. How are you?
1: I'm very well. Yourself?
2: Yeah, not too bad. Pretty cold, actually.
1: Yeah, we have been a bit of a cold one, yeah.
2: Coldest day of the year, I think.
1: Thus far, yeah, I know. Anyway, politics. What is it about politics you want to talk about?
2: Look, the podcast of Albanese that is getting stick over at the moment.
1: Mm.
2: He should have stuck with his first approach to it, where he said that he was a newlywed and he wouldn't go there. But he managed to play the game and get goosed into where he landed with the Rabbitohs being an aphrodisiac.
1: If that's what floats his boat?
2: If that's what floats anyone's boat.
1: Right.
2: He should have just stuck to his first reaction and not played the game.
1: Right. But in this day and age, you know, You cannot take a chance with these kind of things because people listen for that kind of thing, and he's clearly done a faux pas. And it's been, you know, whether it was in context or not, you know, it's just one of those things. It was a stupid, foolish thing to say.
2: Obviously, they're not the same people that watch Married at First Sight.
1: No, I know, but he's the Prime Minister of the country, so you could see there's different levels applied there, right?
2: Yeah. I understand that. But what I'm saying is his first approach to that was the golden circle, and he should have stayed in it.
1: Yeah, but he didn't, that's the price that you pay, and he's going to have to pay it now, yeah.
2: Oh, we'll see what price he pays. If it's like anything else in Australia, it'll be forgotten in a couple of days.
1: Sure, but he's got to go through the negative press, and that's what's happening at the moment, as you'd expect.
2: Look, talking about negative press, just recently, I'd never watched Sky News. Then I run across a guy called Rowan Dean, who I found quite amusing. I don't think I'd sort of become what you call a fan. And then I ran across a segment called Lefties Losing It. What do you call right-wing people losing it?
1: Look, to me, it happens on both sides. You know, it happens on both sides. It's just seem to get more irritated when it's against the people that we may support, whichever side that may be.
2: I reckon personally that the woman that is running that, who obviously is right wing, has definitely lost the plot.
1: Are you running what?
2: Lefties Losing It.
1: And that's on Sky, which I think is Murdoch owned. So, you know, Murdoch's typically, you know, more right leaning anyway.
2: Yeah, there's no left-wing equal to that kind of thing.
1: No, and you know what? Using the term news is a very subjective term as well. It's just basically a big editorial that I find a lot of the time on Sky. They have some great stuff. When there's breaking news happening, they do it really, really well, but the rest of the time it's a lot of editorial stuff.
2: When it comes to general politics, I reckon everybody is entitled to a view.
1: Absolutely.
2: Every view should be marginally respected, and the answers to those views come out in the ballot box.
1: 100%. And when it gets to extremism, when another person gets shot down for having their views or it comes to violence, that's where there is a problem.
2: Well, there's only left-wing extremism. There's never right-wing extremism described, you know?
1: Well, I disagree with that, but continue.
2: Yeah, I disagree with it too. But in general, in the media, you only ever have left-wing extremism. You don't hear very much about, like, there's no real category for what you might call right-wing extremism when it comes to somebody that believes in solar power or anything like that. A person that doesn't believe in it is not any form of extremist.
1: Well, look, in my opinion, I think both sides have got valid points in certain particular areas as well. You know what I mean? Some have great points in this area, some have great points in that area. And, you know, it just gets a little bit over the top when, you know, we all are entitled to have our own opinions to whatever political party that we support. We all have one vote, right?
2: And when it comes to baseload power and things like that, I'm afraid whether you're left-wing or right-wing, which I consider myself middle of the road, you can't get away from the fact that we need it. And to be honest with you, it's either nuclear or coal for baseload power for the time being. You can't get away from that.
1: Yeah, well, I mean, the other one's in its infancy and stuff like that, and, you know, we've got a long way to go there, and it's going to be interesting to see how that all turns out, but I think they really need to do something. The fact that the crippling prices that we're paying for our power are just beyond a joke. Hey, just a moment. Thanks for your call too, Chris. I appreciate you too, mate, and I hope everything remains nice and warm for you up on the mid-north coast. Back with more of your calls in just a moment here on the Super Radio Network.
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3: Cochrane, lights in the flash, Rocky Point Road, Jubilee Avenue. M5, steady past King George's Road, Beverly Hills, heading out towards Moorbank Avenue and the Hume Motorway. Western Sydney Airport flight paths are coming into effect. 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I'm Jeff Wallace. That's those traffic on 2SM, 1269.
4: Step inside the castle of common sense with Brent Bultitude. Holding the fort for Chris Smith.
5: Now, there's nothing unusual about a parliamentary recess. This is how the system is structured. But this is where the public perception starts to diverge sharply from the political reality. 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And yet, that's not always what people experience.
4: Brent Bultitude for Chris Smith.
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0: Right across the country, it's David Wright. 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
1: And welcome back. 21 minutes after 2 on a Monday afternoon. I got Carlos on the line. Carlos, you agree that Sky do a lot of their stuff as opinion-based, not news.
2: Yes, Dave. And the lady that he was talking about is a lady called Rita Panahi.
1: Mm-hmm.
2: And I know she used to be on a sports show in Melbourne on, I think it was 3AW.
1: Yeah. But
2: she also has a program which I used to take. The Rita Panahi show after late night, but it's all opinionated, right?
1: 100% editorial, yeah.
2: Yeah, and the other one, which Chris was saying, left or right, there's not a lot of the, in my opinion, the right wing, what they call the far right, that get on that type of show. They are right wing.
1: Correct.
2: The other one was, I taped Paul Murray a couple of times.
1: Yep.
2: And he's got another one of while you're working, and it's all the social media things that the politicians, both sides, and I look at it as funny. If you don't like it...
1: He's a very funny... I've known Paul Murray for about 30 years. We used to work together many, many years ago, and he's a very, very, very funny guy. I don't necessarily share in a lot of his editorial comments, but he's a very, very funny guy.
2: Yeah, but what I'm trying to say is,
1: In fact, Paul Murray used to be a newsreader on this very network out of 2SM. Yeah. There you go. That's when I worked with him back in 2000, the year 2000, yeah.
2: Yeah, just before I go, is that, okay, you've got to take the opinionated shows of, as he said, Rowan Dean and a few others. Andrew Bolt, I think, was one that...
1: Very much, yeah.
2: LBC.
1: Mm-hmm.
2: And you either agree with it, if you don't like it, turn it off, but just treat it as an opinion.
1: Correct.
2: Don't get cut up over it. That's all, mate.
1: Correct. Now, Carlos, you couldn't have said it any better, mate. I totally agree. Thanks for that.
2: Oh, and I rang over the weekend.
1: Yeah.
2: And I made a prediction about the State of Origin.
1: Oh, yeah. What's your prediction?
2: Well, I may be a little bit over the top.
1: Don't make me dump you if you're going to say Queensland, because you know I'm a New South Welshman.
2: Yeah. No, I said Queensland by 60.
1: Oh, jeez.
2: I've looked at the teams, and I think now it's down to 45.
1: Oh, gee, overwhelming confidence there, Carlos. Appreciate that, mate. Was that your editorial content? Was it?
2: No, probably,
1: yes. Your maroon leading editorial content. Yeah, I think so. Good on you, mate. Have a great one. Thanks for calling. Appreciate you.
2: Bye.
1: Good on you, mate. Thanks. Graham is calling from Newcastle. G'day, Graham. You want to talk about the podcast the PM was in?
3: Just very quick comment. I heard what Chris said about it. He said Prime Minister Albanese should have stuck with his first comment. Well, I don't agree. He should not have even made the first comment. I mean, he's our Prime Minister. We want him to respect him.
1: Yeah.
3: He wants us to respect him. His comment should have been, that's an inappropriate question, and I'm not prepared to answer.
1: Right, right. Yeah, right.
3: It shouldn't matter whether he'd just been married. Married for 40 years or never married at all.
1: Right. And you know what? Because I think my understanding was it was a podcast for the Nova Network, which, you know, that's what they do. They push the limit a fair bit. And if he wasn't aware that was going to happen, then he was kind of living in another alternative universe. And he clearly fell in that trap trying to be cool or whatever he was. I don't know.
3: Either he's been living under under a pumpkin, or his staff has, they don't know.
1: He is a politician, mate. They do tend to live under rocks. You know that, don't you?
3: Someone must have known and told him who Nikki Osborne was and what she does.
1: Right.
3: I mean, the very fact that he agreed to sit down with her in the lodge...
1: Right.
3: It's got to tell you something.
1: Right, I couldn't agree with you more. Carla, Graham, thanks for your time, mate.
3: No worries. Thanks,
1: cheers,
3: mate.
1: Thank you. Marky Boy is on line 3. G'day, Marky Boy. You remember the Commodore 64 too, do you?
4: Oh, yes, Dave. I remember it well.
1: Did you used to play Space Taxi?
4: No, I can't remember that one. I used to like Ghostbusters.
1: Oh, Ghostbusters was good too. Yeah, yeah. And it used to come up because the graphics and everything were so
4: I thought it had been shot in the 21st century.
1: I know, right? It was so cool. And it used to come up with Ghostbusters. And they used to laugh like that. But Space Taxi used to have to fly all these different obstacles like that. And this little grumpy guy, they go, hey, taxi. It was a great game, Marky. Changed my life, you know.
4: I believe it is. I spent thousands on it. You know how much all those tapes and all that cost, and I bought all the gear, like all it was tech out of then. And anyway, I decided to sell it for a fraction of what it was worth.
1: Hey, man, now you can, they go for a lot of money, those Commodore 64s. In fact, you know what? I remember my dad got me the John Laws Pro Pack.
4: Oh, that sounds
1: maybe nice. That's where it all started for me, you know, because I remember Lawsy, this would have been back in the early to mid-80s, was advertising the John Laws Commodore 64 Pro Pack.
4: Yeah. Ah. Yeah. Well, anyway, I sold it, right? The guy come to pick it up.
1: Yeah.
4: And he bought it. It was about 500 or 600. I forget what it was. Anyway, the guy packed it all up, sent it, and gave me the money. I didn't count it. And after he left, I discovered it was 100 short.
1: Yes.
4: And I said, oh, well, there goes 100. About half an hour later, he rings me back and he goes, oh, there's a lead missing. I need it. I said, yeah, that's all right. Come over and pick it up. I said, by the way, you underpaid me $100. And he come back and give me the money.
1: And you give him the cord?
4: Yeah, I'd give him the cord.
1: Oh, good.
4: If that didn't happen, I would have been down 100. That was a lot of money back in the 80s,
1: Dave. I'm sure it was, mate. And the cutting through of technology back with that Commodore 64, because especially when the disk drive came in, because you could load a game in a couple of minutes rather than putting tape in, which would take like 20 minutes or something like that. Yeah, I remember. Yeah.
4: And I bought a book to write some codes and that, to do a game. It took me hours to type all this stuff in, right?
1: Yeah.
4: And the game at the end was basically a dot going down one line in the page.
1: Oh, God. It was worth it, though.
4: No wonder I didn't become a programmer.
1: Marky, it's a pleasure. I've got to go to the news, mate. Love to everyone at the St Mary's Band Club, okay? We know the patron saint of the St Mary's Band Club, mate. Always appreciate you. Always good to talk to you, Marky. Tessara has a news update next, then we'll be back with the final half hour of the show. Stick with us here on the Super Radio Network.
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5: Huntley's Point, a crash southbound Victoria Road at Burns Bay Road, taking out lane 3. Cogra, lights in the flash, Rocky Point Road, Jubilee Avenue, M1 travelling well up toward Newcastle and the Central Coast. 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
12: Good afternoon. I'm just
14: Sava Brown. A makeshift memorial has been set outside a Wyong home where the body of a 4-year-old boy was found dead on Saturday on the New South Wales Central Coast. A 32-year-old woman reported his death to police on Saturday and she's now been charged with domestic violence murder. Police forensic experts will take samples from the mother's fingernails and mouth for evidence of possible cannibalism. Meta has defended the way it moderates hate content. It comes as its global director delivers evidence to the Royal Commission on Anti-Semitism and Social Cohesion. Mia Garlick, Director of Public Policy at Facebook Australia, has confirmed that independent fact-checkers are still used here, even though Meta has abandoned them for its US content. The Commission is now turning its attention to the Melbourne-based streaming platform Kick, which has exploded in popularity since its launch. El Niño is expected to arrive for Australia this year, bringing an enhanced risk of warmer temperatures and extreme weather. Australian Marine Conservation Society's Dr. Lisa Schindler says some policy changes can make all the difference.
15: UNESCO has noted concern about the coral fishery in the Great Barrier Reef. Right now, businesses are allowed to take live coral from the Great Barrier Reef, even when there's a mass bleaching event. And UNESCO has asked Australia to report back to prove that this fishery is actually sustainable. And that's a really big thing, you know, after 6 mass bleaching events.
14: Defence Minister Richard Miles has commented after the apparent death threats made towards India's Prime Minister Narendra Modi ahead of his visit to Melbourne this week. Mr. Miles says security arrangements for visiting leaders are taken very seriously. In sport, Anthony Albanese and key Pacific leaders will be among the tens of thousands packed into Brisbane's Suncorp Stadium for the State of Origin final this week. Another Dragons player is off to the UK. Luciano Leilua has signed with Catalans on a 3-year deal with the Super League side. He'll leave at the end of the season. North Melbourne is sweating on the fitness of George Wardlaw. He departed with an apparent hamstring injury. The Kangaroos will await further details to determine the severity of the 22-year-old's hamstring. And Norway has knocked Brazil out of the World Cup. In finance, the All Ords is down 21 points at 90.34. One Australian dollar is buying 69.3 US cents. 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Cloudy with showers and southerly winds and large and powerful surf. Partly cloudy with showers tomorrow, with temperatures ranging from 12 to 18 in the city, 9 to 17 in the west. Looking further ahead, partly cloudy with showers on Wednesday, Thursday and Friday. At the moment in the city, it's 15, Bankstown 15, Richmond 14. That's the latest 2SM News. I'm Tazava Brown.
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1: And welcome back on this Monday afternoon. Now, good old Marky, who was calling from Sydney, we were talking about the Commodore 64. Now, the Commodore 64 came out in the early 80s, if you may recall. In fact, when was it released? It was released back in August 1982, and it cost, the launch price, US, was $595. 64K of RAM, which is nothing now. Nothing now. It was the best-selling single model of personal computer in history, with estimated sales of 12.5 to 7 million units sold worthwhile. Remember the ads too? Are you keeping up with the Commodore? Because the Commodore is keeping up with you. However, in this day and age, my understanding is there is basically either the old people or someone's bought out the name and they've brought it back to the forefront now. So you can actually get a Commodore 64. It's called the Commodore Ultimate, which is a revived Commodore. A revived Commodore company has released the Commodore 64 Ultimate, an FPGA-based recreation that is over 99% compatible with the original hardware while adding modern features such as HDMI, USB, Wi-Fi. It is aimed at enthusiasts and supports original cartridge and the rest of it. I loved my Commodore 64. I had so many games. And it was just so easy to use. Half the computer games these days, I think you need a damn university degree to actually use them. Mind you, some of them are pretty realistic, but particularly the flight simulator ones. Oh, the graphics in that, fantastic. But to actually fly the damn plane, I think you need to do some private flying lessons. But there you go. You can buy a new Commodore 64 these days, which uses the new technology, but it is able to use a lot of the old stuff as well. So it's called the Commodore 64 Ultimate for all of you old hardware lovers just like me. I loved my Commodore 64. Oh, the hours I spent on that thing. 25 minutes to 3 here on the Super Radio Network. Good to have your company. Whisper. This is Jennifer Rush, The Power of Love.

0: Jennifer Rush and the Power of Love here on the Super Radio Network. 21 minutes to 3, another news update coming your way at 3 o'clock. Now, Timu, I have to confess, many of my colleagues here, many of my friends, they use Timu all the time. I've never made a purchase off Timu, never once, not yet. I don't know, because I'm an impulse buyer. And it's like, what's going to take 5 days to get here? What's the point? You know what I mean? But I really need to have a look at it one day. But anyway, in June 2026, the online retailer Timu voluntarily signed the Australian Product Safety Pledge. It's an initiative overseen by the Australian Competition and Consumer Commission, or the ACCC. This pledge commits to signatories to proactively safety measures, such as monitoring the recalled products, providing dedicated contact points for regulators, and improving systems to prevent the sale of unsafe or non-compliant goods. The ACCC holds pledge signatories to standards of enhanced transparency and accountability beyond existing consumer laws. Now, Timu has faced a lot of criticism for maintaining its status as an intermediary, often deferred liability for unsafe products to its third-party suppliers. Consumer advocacy groups Choice continues to report a substantial volume of unsafe products sold by pledge participants, including toy teethers and novelty weapons. The federal government has allocated $6.6 million Australian dollars over the next 3 years to strengthen the nation's product safety framework. Advocacy groups are pushing for a general safety provision to mandate that all products sold in Australia are safe, aligned with standards in the EU and in the US. Current Australian law lacks a proactive general safety provision, leaving consumers reliant on reactive measures rather than proactive ones too. Many Australian consumers operate under the common misconception that businesses are already legally required to ensure all products are safe to sell. A belief held by the majority of respondents. We found this out because Choice magazine did a survey back in 2024, and it was, yeah, everyone, most of us are under the belief that, you know, we're looked after. It's been sussed out before it hits the shelves, but evidently that's not the case. The inclusion of Timu in the Australian Product Safety Pledge has reignited the debate over the effectiveness of voluntary measures versus mandatory legislation. While regulators and marketplaces work to improve safety systems, the case of the Jacobs Hurd family underscores the urgent need for a more robust, proactive legal framework to protect Australian consumers. Here's a little bit of light news for you too. You know about Migaloo, don't you? Well, here's a breathtaking moment, and I got to thank my celebrity producer, Sherilyn Darcy, for handing me this story too, by the way. A mostly white humpback whale calf has been spotted swimming alongside its mother off Cabarita Beach in northern New South Wales, and again the following day near North Stradbroke Island in Queensland. Scientists believe the calf is likely, now I've got to say this correctly, I hope I say this correctly, leucistic. Yes, leucistic, which is a rare genetic condition that results in a very pale colouring white retaining normal eye pigmentation. Fewer than a dozen similar humpback whales are believed to exist in the southern hemisphere. Now, experts won't know whether the calf is actually related to Australia's famous white humpback Migaloo until genetic testing is carried out. And in the meantime, they're encouraging the public to report sightings while reminding boaters and drone operators to keep well clear of the rare youngster. Every migration system brings incredible stories, but every now and then, nature gives us something truly unforgettable, and these little white calves are already reminding us just how extraordinary Australia is. And this time of the year too, because we've got the big whale superhighway going on too, so you just need to go to a beach. You don't have to be there long, and you'll see those whales breaching and having a whole lot of fun as they make their way up to warmer waters, and then of course they've got to make their way down again. I mean, we are so lucky in the country that we live in that we can have this basically on a daily basis, this kind of stuff. We're just literally so lucky. Now, Sir Paul McCartney. Are you ready for this one? Paul McCartney has performed a rare live version of the Beatles' hit I Want to Hold Your Hand at the wedding reception of Taylor Swift and her husband. The event took place at Madison Square Garden in New York on Friday, well, Saturday our time. Paul McCartney is now aged 84 years of age. The performance was the first time the song has been played in public by the artist in 60 years. Such a good song, I Want to Hold Your Hand, I love it. The Beatles actually last performed the track at a concert back in 1964. I Want to Hold Your Hand was the first Beatles single to reach number one in the United States. Stevie Nicks also performed at the reception as well. Oh, yeah, they didn't spare an expense. But, you know, I guess, you know, Taylor Swift can afford it. She's only worth over $1 billion now. Wow. A couple of people have come in and said things about the reception. Quote, after the ceremony, Taylor's mum, Andrea, invited everyone into the reception room where the stage was set up. I'm like the older brother to that generation, or more like the granddad, actually. That was one of the quotes from one of her relatives. I Want to Hold Your Hand was the best-selling single for the Beatles worldwide and sold more than 12 million copies. Wow, that's a lot, isn't it? I love that song. The problem with I Want to Hold Your Hand, it just doesn't go long enough for me. It's a problem with a lot of those songs from that era. They need to go a bit longer. The performance follows a long-standing public friendship between Paul McCartney and Taylor Swift. The two artists have previously appeared together on the cover of Rolling Stone magazine and attended each other's concerts. What a great little story, hey? 16 minutes to 3 here on the Super Radio Network. Don't forget, we've got the quiz coming up. Yeah, I've got to do Brent's quiz. And what we have is a stiff, sore and sorry pack up for grabs. So we're going to get to the quiz. Should we start taking calls now, Shell? What do you reckon? I think we should take some calls now. If you'd like to partake in the quiz, you know what we're going to do today? Australian bush rangers. So how's your knowledge when it comes to Australian bush rangers, okay? I'll give you the first question. Which bush ranger was known as the gentleman bush ranger because of his polite treatment of victims? That's something that you don't hear these days. A bush ranger that cared. It's multiple choice. Ben Hall, Captain Thunderbolt, Frank Gardner, or Dan Morgan. Which bush ranger was known as the gentleman bush ranger because of his polite treatment of victims? There's 5 questions in the quiz. Whoever gets the 5th one right will win the stiff, sore and sorry pack. It's Brent's little prize that he does here on the Brent Boltitude Show. So if you'd like to partake, our phone number here is 13 12 69. We've got a free board of calls, so we need you to participate. Our number 13 12 69, back with the quiz and a whole stack of other stuff when we return in just a tick here on the Super Radio Network.
1: 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Sydney traffic.
2: Huntley's Point, earlier crash being cleared. Victoria Road at Burns Bay Road southbound. Cogra, lights in a flash. Rocky Point Road, Jubilee Avenue. Marsden Park, Richmond Road busy on off the M7 both ways. Looks like a perfect day out on the Gold Coast. Flight Centre has 5-night Gold Coast family holidays from $229 per family per day. Book now at Flight Centre. I'm Jeff Wallace. That's those traffic on 2SM, 1269.
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4: 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Seriously?
3: Brent Boltitude for Chris Smith.
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1: And it's good to have your company on this Monday, by the way. So there's been a little reshuffling of the deck chairs for a couple of weeks. As you know, Chris Smith is currently on his cruise, and we're all very envious of that. So Brent Bultitude's looking after the Christmas show, and I'm looking after Mr. Bultitude's show. So it's good to have your company for the next couple of weeks. And thank you so much to each and everyone who's been listening and calling in. We'll do it again tomorrow. But first, we've got to get to the quiz. Are you ready? It's about Australian bush rangers. There's five questions. Whoever gets the last one right will win that Stiff Store and Story pack. Now, are you ready? Which bushranger was known as the Gentleman Bushranger because of his polite treatment of victims? A bushranger with class. Hi, Margie, how are you?
2: Not too bad, thank you. You're doing a good job filling in there.
1: Oh, thank you. Thank you. I appreciate that, Margie. How's everything in far north Queensland?
2: It's lovely and warm.
1: Oh, it's that best time of the year up there, isn't it, this time of the year?
2: I would say so, yes.
1: Yeah, I'm envious. You know that.
2: Yes.
1: Yeah, okay. Don't rub it in too much. All right, here we go. Which bushranger was known as the Gentleman Bushranger because of his polite treatment of victims? Was it A, Ben Hall? Was it B, Captain Thunderbolt? Was it B, Frank Gardner? Or was it D, Dan Morgan?
2: I'll go for Ben Hall.
1: You think it was Ben Hall? Margie, oh, I don't want to take the sun away from your beautiful day up there, but you're incorrect.
2: Oh, okay. Well, it'll be Thunderbolt.
1: Oh, you only get one shot at it, Margie.
2: Oh, come on. Give me a break. I need some stiff store and sorry. I've got a seriously bad back at the moment.
1: Let me look at the third. Let me look at the video umpire there. My celebrity producer, Cheryl Adashi, she can make the call on this one. She's
2: well,
1: going,
2: no,
1: don't do that. I'll do? I've got to give the other guy. Margie, I'm sorry. But I tell you what, if nobody, I'm going to leave you on hold, and if the other callers don't get it right, I'm going to come back to you, okay?
2: All right, I'll wait.
1: You've still got some hope. You're most welcome. All right. Jason from Armidale, g'day, mate.
3: G'day, how you going?
1: Good, mate. Which bushranger was known as, well, you should know this, because basically his road basically enters, it basically finishes or starts right near Armidale, as a matter of fact.
3: Exactly.
1: Yes. Dutay.
3: That's Thunderbolt.
1: It was Captain Thunderbolt. Absolutely, yeah. Well done. Correct. Question number two. Ben Hall mainly operated in which Australian state? Was it Queensland, Victoria, New South Wales or Tasmania?
3: New South Wales.
1: It was. You know your bush ranger history, don't you?
3: Yeah, a little bit.
1: All right. Captain Moonlight, do you remember his real name? I'll give you multiple choice.
3: Okay, yeah, I'll need that, I think.
1: Was it Andrew George Scott? Was it Francis Christie? Was it John Gilbert or was it Martin Cash? Captain Moonlight's real name was A, Andrew George Scott, B, Francis Christie, C, John Gilbert or D, Martin Cash.
3: I'll go B.
1: Francis Christie. Oh, yeah. You're wrong.
3: Okay, so
1: good on you, good on you, mate. Have a good one. Margie could actually end up getting an answer another question. All right. Hey, Kelly, how are you from Inverell?
4: Good, thanks.
1: Your day doing okay up there?
4: Yeah, sure is.
1: Fabulous, fabulous. Captain Moonlight's real name was A, Andrew George Scott, B, Francis Christie, which we know is incorrect, C, John Gilbert, or D, Martin Cash?
4: John Gilbert.
1: You think it was John Gilbert? Oh, no. Not.
4: Well.
1: Sorry about that. Good on you, Margie. You have a good one. Sorry, Kelly, you have a good one. All right, we got Neil from Lisbon. G'day, Neil. How are you, mate?
5: Good, thanks. How are you?
1: Good, my main man. Here we go. Captain Moonlight's real name was A, Andrew George Scott, B, Francis Christie, which we know is not correct, C, John Gilbert, which we also know is not correct, or D, Martin Cash.
5: Well, I've only got two choices, haven't I?
1: So you've got a 50% chance here.
5: I really don't know, but I'm just going to have a guess myself and say A.
1: Andrew George Scott?
5: Yes.
1: Look at you. You'll be at all cunning. Oh, I don't know what it is, Dave. Bang, bang, it's exactly who it is. Yeah, that's his real name, Andrew George Scott, apparently. There you go.
5: That's good.
1: All righty, here we go. Question number four. Which famous bushranger escaped from the notorious penal settlement at Port Arthur before returning to bushranging? Was it A, Ben Hall? Was it B, Martin Cash? Was it C, Frank Gardner? Or was it D, Captain Thunderbolt?
5: I did read a little story about Captain Thunderbolt, and I'm going to say Captain Thunderbolt.
1: Captain Thunderbolt, it's not. No.
5: Oh, no.
1: I know, mate. You were doing so well. All right. Good on you. Have a good one. Thanks for calling us. I got Ian from East Maitland. G'day, Ian. How are you?
6: Yeah, Yeah, g'day, mate. Was it number two?
1: Was it number two? Okay, let me read the question again. Which famous bushranger escaped from the notorious penal settlement at Port Arthur before turning to bushranging? Was it A, Ben Hall, B, Martin Cash, C, Frank Gardner, or D, Captain Thunderbolt?
6: No, I'll go number one.
1: You're going to go Ben Hall?
6: Yeah.
1: Are you sure?
6: No, but I'll do it anyway.
1: Okay. Oh, you're not right. All right. Now, hang on. Margie's up there. I've got to give Margie. Oh, hang on. Wait, Margie. I've got one more call. Oh, we'll go. Hang on. Cheryl's just going to quickly get the name. We've only got 2 minutes to go. See if we can give this quiz away. I'll read the question again. Which famous bushranger escaped from the notorious penal settlement at Port Arthur before turning to bushranging? Was it A, Ben Hall? Was it B, Martin Cash? C, Frank Gardner? Or D, Captain Thunderbolt? All right, let's see who we got there on three. Do we have anyone on three? Yes, we do. I'm just waiting for their name to be I think it's Frank. All right, Frank, how you doing?
7: I'm doing good.
1: All right, mate, who is it? Which famous bushranger escaped from the notorious penal settlement at Port Arthur before returning to bushranging? Which famous bushranger escaped from the notorious penal settlement at Port Arthur before turning to bushranging? Was it A, Ben Hall? Was it B, Martin Cash? Was it C, Frank Gardner? Or was it D, Captain Thunderbolt?
7: Ben Hall.
1: We've already had Ben Hall. It's wrong.
7: Yeah.
1: Oh, dear. See, good on you, mate. Never mind. Let's just see. We got one more. Okay, I'm going to go back to Margie now. Okay, Margie, you got a second shot at this one?
2: Oh, it's got to be Martin Cash.
1: It's got to be Martin Cash. Ding, ding, ding, ding, ding. You're absolutely right. All right, ready? I've only got 90 seconds to... Hang on, you got one more question to go.
2: Oh, have I?
1: Yes. You ready?
2: Oh, dear.
1: One question... Go, you can do this one. Here we go. Which bushranger was nicknamed the Mad Dog of the Murray because of his violent reputation? Was it A, Ben Hall? Was it B, Captain Thunderbolt? Was it C, Dan Morgan? Or was it D, Martin Cash?
8: Hold on. The Mad Dog of where?
1: Mad Dog of the Murray.
8: Oh, the Murray.
1: Well, you got a little help in the background there, Margie. We can handle that one.
8: Oh, yeah.
2: Can I have a clue?
1: Well, you've got to pick one of the four. Ben Hall, Captain Thunderbolt, Dan Morgan, or Martin Cash? Better hurry up, because I've got to go to the news in 45 seconds.
2: Ben Hall.
1: Everyone's picking Ben Hall. It was not Ben Hall. All right, no worries, Margie. I gave you another one. I got Steve before, because I've got to get to the news in like 30 seconds. Here we go. Which bushranger was nicknamed the Mad Dog of the Murray because of his violent reputation? Steve, who was it?
9: Morgan.
1: It was Dan Morgan. Well done, mate. Yeah, it was Dan Morgan. Probably got on too many rums, I would presume. Good on you, mate. You hold the line. We'll get your details. Thank you so much for your company. We'll do it all again tomorrow from midday here on the Super Radio Network. News update is coming your way in just a tick. And thanks all for your company and for your participation. See you again tomorrow.
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11: M2 Borkham Hill is a eastbound crash near Langdon Road. Cogra, lights in a flash, Jubilee Avenue, Rocky Point Road, and no problems, the M1 down towards Wollongong off the Princes Highway. 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
3: Good afternoon, I'm Tassava Brown. Another case of bird flu has been detected, with testing results in a giant petrel in the Perth area being treated as positive for H5 avian influenza. There remains no evidence of any mass mortality events, and there are no detections in poultry or in our agricultural production system. Authorities have sent a bird found on Narrabeen Beach in Sydney for bird flu testing after the first East Coast case of H5 was confirmed in a giant petrel located in Hawksness last week. Australia and Fiji have struck a new billion-dollar defence alliance as Anthony Albanese prepares to meet with several Pacific leaders. The alliance will be open to three other Pacific nations with militaries, including Tonga, PNG and New Zealand. Prime Minister Anthony Albanese says it's a crucial step forward.
4: Combined, these treaties represent one of the most significant endeavours Australia has ever undertaken in our history with any country. No. They reflect our proud history of standing shoulder to shoulder to support each other and our region. We can achieve this level of ambition.
3: Australia's Federal Police Commissioner Chrissy Barrett is set to spruik an Interpol-style Pacific Policing Pact at the UN Chief of Police Summit this week. It's hoped to safeguard Australia's national security and curb China's policing activities in the region. China has aggressively expanded its policing footprint in the South Pacific, putting pen to paper on bilateral security deals. Asbestos removal and disposal will be free in New South Wales from next year. A new trial program will be rolled out across the state. Environment Minister Penny Sharp says it will mean dangerous material is removed safely.
5: The other part of this that we have a real problem with is illegal dumping. Illegal dumping we find in our national parks and the sides of our roads. Councils are dealing with it all the time. That is bad enough, but we hope that through this, particularly through this measure, this will reduce illegal dumping and particularly dangerous illegal dumping that contains asbestos.
3: A memorial is being held on the New South Wales Central Coast to pay tribute to the 4-year-old found dead on Saturday in Wyong. The 32-year-old mother has been charged with domestic violence murder. Forensic samples are being taken in relation to the case after alarming allegations. NATO leaders are preparing to meet in Turkey later this week. Donald Trump's held a 90-minute phone call with Russian President Vladimir Putin, during which the US leader offered to help find a solution to the Ukraine war. President Trump's trip comes as the US wraps up celebrations for America's 250th birthday. China is preparing to test fire a nuclear-capable long-range missile with a dummy warhead in the South Pacific this week. Thousands of people have gathered in Tehran for the funeral procession of Iran's slain former supreme leader. He was killed in a strike on his residential and government compound in Tehran. In sport, Anthony Albanese and key Pacific leaders will attend Game 3 of Origin in Brisbane. Ethan Strange has overcome an ankle injury to play in the Origin decider for New South Wales. The Blues were preparing to have Matt Burton play as Plan B. GWS ruckman Nick Madden will stay with the Giants. Madden has signed a 4-year deal to the end of 2030. The 22-year-old signing is a major coup for the Giants, as plenty of clubs have been chasing his signature. England has defeated Mexico 3-2 in a thrilling World

0: Cup clash. Meantime, Neymar has announced his retirement from international duty for Brazil following his side's World Cup loss to Norway 2-1. Neymar represented Brazil 130 times and scored 80 goals during those appearances. Naomi Osaka has advanced to the quarterfinals of Wimbledon, recording a straight sets victory over Irina Sabalenka. Sabalenka's pledged to get drunk and forget about tennis after the loss. Taking a look at the finance, the All Ordinaries is down 7 points at 9,041. And one Australian dollar is buying 69.31 US cents. 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Cloudy with showers and southerly winds and large and powerful surf. Partly cloudy with showers tomorrow, with temperatures ranging from 12 to 18 in the city, 9 to 17 in the west. Looking further ahead, partly cloudy with showers on Wednesday, Thursday and Friday. At the moment in the city, it's 15, Bankstown 15, Richmond 15. That's the latest 2SM News. I'm Tassava Brown.
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2: A long one from Neil, and Kawaguchi doesn't get to this, and the ball's going in! Australia score for the first time ever in the World Cup finals, and the name is Tim Cahill.
3: Cahill and Chipperfield! Australia breakthrough! Tim Cahill. Typically running to the corner flag like a boxer. And is that the knockout blow?
4: The Netherlands in front. But Australia looking for a quick comeback. They've got it! Tim Cahill! Astonishing!
5: It's a lovely reception of the ball there. A great cross! And a goal! Craig Goodwin fires Australia.
2: Here's a break led by Lecky. He's all on his own. No help whatsoever. Matthew Lecky!
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7: Good afternoon, everybody. Welcome aboard. Nice to have you with us here on Talk and Sport. 13 12 69, that open line number to come aboard. 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Hit the like button with your thoughts there. Tops in, Brady Papworth, Gav Robbo's in, and Graham Hughes. And we're looking forward to your thoughts and your calls right up until 6 o'clock later on this afternoon. Well, the World Cup, did Tony Popovich get it wrong as the Socceroos bow out? England down to 10 men, but still go through. Norway awaits next, though, after sending Brazil home. In the NRL, the Rabbits in trouble, hanging on to the eight. The West Tigers season looking to be all but gone. The Eels upset the Sea Eagles as the Broncos fall to second last, with the Knights showing where they belong on the ladder. The favourites fall in the women's at Wimbledon, and of course the Wallabies left to rue missed opportunities and mistakes that allowed Ireland their victory on the weekend. 13 12 69 to join us. What a busy weekend of just about everything. Good afternoon, guys.
8: Trifle hectic.
9: Afternoon, yeah. It was an interesting weekend.
8: Huge. What about that game just finished, England? My goodness. England-Mexico was a cracker.
7: Yeah, led 2-0, the Ponks.
8: Red card.
7: Played, what, about 35 minutes down to 10 men?
8: Yeah. They scored their, well, first two goals within, what, 90 seconds of each other?
7: Yes.
9: Yeah.
8: And it was just crazy. Crazy game. Brilliant, though. Very, very entertaining, unless, of course, you were Mexican.
7: Yes.
9: That's a way of putting it.
7: And Norway continue to impress.
8: Yeah.
7: They sent Brazil home.
8: Yeah. Not quite the Brazil of old.
7: Erling Haaland, who probably possibly doesn't get the headlines of some other suggested superstars, but boy, he's had a huge World Cup.
8: I think football people know just how good he is because, of course, he's of his work in the EPL. Mm. He's something else. He's a powerhouse up front.
7: What about the noise out of that stadium, England and Mexico?
8: Oh, man.
9: Incredible.
7: The atmosphere was astonishing.
8: Yeah, no, amazing. Yeah. Amazing. The World Cup continues to surprise me and delight me. It's just a fabulous thing. I mean, there's a lot of carry on and all of that, but drama,
7: yeah.
8: Man.
9: Yeah, that's right. I was shattered also too with the, obviously the early morning Saturday game. I was shattered by our effort. Can't even describe it, to be honest. Why do I get so upset?
8: I'm pleased I didn't get up to watch.
7: Well, I'm happy to hear from those who know the game better than me, but I'm just not sure, in trying to follow it through the World Cup, all their games, the team changed fairly substantially every game.
9: Yep.
7: And then whatever we think was our best people up front, did we ever get to see that? Did we ever back ourselves confidently?
9: I think we saw our up front attacking the duo in the first game only. I'd love to know other people's thoughts. Because I couldn't understand game two and game three.
8: Did we play with an inferiority complex and therefore negatively?
7: Yeah, it's a good question. I think that's there are all sorts of fair questions.
9: That's a good way of putting it. I think you could be right.
7: Now, in the NRL, the Bunny Rabbits look to be in a bit of trouble.
8: Yeah, not so good. What about Cody for a start? I mean, seriously.
7: Now, he's facing one to 2 weeks.
8: Yeah, well, one if he early guilty plea.
7: He'll take the early plea.
8: You'd think so. Because, yeah. But captain of the team.
9: Yeah,
8: and if it was me, he wouldn't be captain this morning.
7: It is one of the most unbelievable things I've seen.
8: And it wouldn't have hurt a fly.
7: In many years. It was just... Yeah, that's it. That's exactly it. So stupid. Yeah.
9: The question came, numerous people asking, is he okay? What's wrong with him?
8: No, I agree.
9: Is he
8: with
9: upset
8: that.
9: About something? Is something going...
8: You think?
9: Like, no, but people were just a bunch of, you know, normal people just asking...
8: But they know the answer.
9: No, but they're asking questions around, you know, has he got issues behind the game? Is there family issues? Is there something wrong? It seems like... The person who's watching looks at him and thinks, is there something wrong with this young man? Is something else going on?
8: Yeah, there is. He's unable to control his emotions in the heat of battle. Okay. But That's what's wrong with him.
9: You're right about that, but that is often caused by...
8: Maybe he is, maybe he isn't. We're never going to know.
7: West Tigers gone?
8: Yeah, they're not the same team as they were earlier in the year.
9: That's disgraceful.
8: Some say they maybe had an easier start to the year than others. But, I tipped the Dragons. The Dragons were... They were due to win something. They've been good. Well, better.
7: Broncos gone.
8: And building. Yeah, I agree with that. Yeah. I didn't think the Sharks were brilliant either.
9: Can I just bring
7: it back? Eels were terrific against the Sea Eagles.
8: Geez, I tell you what. It's hard to get a handle on them.
9: Someone explain that.
8: It's hard to tip. It's hard to know when a team's going to be up or down.
9: I was watching that with the 10 people. Guess what the common thought, well, actually it was only from one person, but I actually agreed. It was like, well, Moses wasn't there, right? And did they just get sort of like unleashed a little bit and not playing under as many clinical rules by the captain and just unleashed themselves? I couldn't believe, I looked at you when we were doing the betting or doing the tipping the other day. I mean...
7: It does show you what happens when you lose players.
9: I couldn't believe that game.
7: Olakau'atu is a major threat on their right-hand side.
8: Well, they shut up shop. I mean, Tommy had a good first half and then just, I don't know.
7: Yeah.
8: They're better than that.
9: Yeah,
8: anyway.
9: I couldn't believe
8: but
9: that.
8: But Parramatta, when they decide to turn up and fight, a bloody hard team to beat. But other times, they can concede 40.
7: I'll tell you who's hard to beat, the Knights.
8: Yeah, they are. Like, I tipped the Dolphins there, and I was a bit disappointed in the Dolphins. Both teams...
9: Dolphins had six people not there.
8: Mm. Oh, sure.
9: I think they did extremely well for a team with six gone, because if any other team loses four or five players, they're cooked to be as close as what they did against a really good side, Newcastle.
8: Except the Dolphins' depth is better than anyone's. Ponga missing and Bradman Best missing, I thought was going to have as much impact on the Knights as the Dolphins missing. So.
7: No, that was certainly fair. Yeah.
8: But they're a good side.
7: Yeah.
8: And getting better. Well done, Coach Holbrook.
7: We're looking forward to your thoughts, folks. 13 12 69, that open line number, to come aboard and join us.
6: 2SM, Sydney traffic. Morecambe Hills, where the crash was cleared. The M2 near Langdon Road. Milperra crash both ways affected. Henry Lawson Drive, Milperra Road. Campbelltown, a breakdown for the southbound the Ringland Road off-ramp from the Hume. 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That's as traffic on 2SM. 1260.
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0: As we welcome you back, folks, Goose Step says, 2 points I want to make. Point one, how great was that Eels game yesterday? It had everything. And point two, I'm so glad to see Cody Walker's antics finally catch up with him, which are very much deserved. He's looking down the barrel at a 1 to 2 match suspension.
1: Well, one. Two if he fights it and loses.
0: Yeah, well, he can't fight it because
1: he can't win it.
0: So he's gonna go missing for 1 week. But boy, oh boy, it was just...
1: He's lucky it's one.
0: So silly. Flick Pass says, what a tournament by Cape Verde. The whole world knows who they are now. And just for some breaking news coming in right now, Harry Suter's ball has safely reached the moon. Up the Blues, says Flick Pass. Andrew the Dragon.
2: Hi, Graham.
1: Hello.
2: I want to ask you something, and I want to talk to Pappy.
0: Okay.
2: Pappy, just quickly before I talk to Graham, I told you we'll win by 13 plus, didn't I, on Friday?
3: I can't recall.
0: Yes, you did.
2: Yep. I'm not bad, am I? I mean, guys.
1: Well, that's right. You're 1 out of 19.
4: You're a good person. I mean, yeah.
2: And, guys, I'm going to give it to Spud on Friday, okay?
3: Oh, good. And I'm sure you'll remember.
2: Can I ask you one question?
0: Of course you can.
2: Actually. Why don't you pick us? Don't you like our team?
0: I didn't think you were good enough.
1: Tipping's about picking the team you think's going
0: to
1: win.
0: Andrew, I hate to suggest that I've got a decent case, but you're running last.
2: But, Graham, okay, we've had a lot of injuries. We've had the rubber of the referee.
0: A lot of teams have had a lot of injuries.
1: Yeah, but all of which enters when you're trying to tip a team to win, you factor all of that in.
2: Yeah, but I always pick us every week. But Graham, two other
3: one out of 19 or two.
0: Andrew, in our previews, we did actually say that it was going to be a tough game. We did we did lean towards the West Tigers. Okay.
2: Now, just quickly in the game, and I want to ask you a question after that very quickly, Graham.
0: Yep.
2: Did you guys watch the game?
0: Yeah.
2: Our game.
1: Yeah.
2: What did you think of the Dewey try, the second half?
1: Oh, man.
0: The Dewey try.
2: I'm talking about where the ball almost touched the in goal area.
0: Yeah.
2: Do you think it was a try?
0: I wasn't sure that a part of the ball didn't touch the chalk. Mm. I wasn't sure.
2: They showed it on the video, Graham, and I was out there, right?
0: Yep.
2: And they showed the video, the ball touching the chalk on the in-goal line.
0: Yeah.
2: And one more very quick, it's a quick question.
0: Yeah.
2: Did Craig Young ever captain Australia, Graham?
0: That's a good question.
1: I think he did.
0: He may have. I'm not sure. Yeah. We'll check on that and we'll put it over, yeah.
1: Google it.
2: Okay, thanks, guys.
0: Righto, Andrew. Thank you, mate.
1: Thanks, Andrew the Dragon.
0: Hello, Greg Chang.
5: Oh, boys. No, I don't think he did. I think he might have captained against New Zealand here. I'm not sure about that.
0: I think he's definitely been a vice captain.
5: Yeah. I'm pretty sure, yeah. Well done, Andrew. Good on you, Dragons.
3: Even a broken clock's right twice a day.
5: Yeah, just drop it off in the hallway, mate, please. Sorry, I've got armor guard here.
3: Have you really?
5: Got a lot of money being dropped off here.
3: Oh, nice.
5: Well done, sir.
1: Good stuff.
5: 20-1, and do you know the second horse that won the other number four, right? It was going to win that race 500 from home. I picked it.
3: Yep, Graham's tips. He's had a big weekend.
5: Yeah, he got off, who was it? Anna Roper, wasn't it? She got it off the fence and...
0: Both tips were by the lady jocks, yeah.
5: Well done, Graham. I'm glad I had a couple on them. But when you tip them, I usually put them on that same time, you know. So I'm not sure if I got better fixed odds or not. But I still...
0: The odds Friday were better, yeah.
5: Yeah, I got a couple of hundred back, so that was really good. Then the Dragons won. The only disappointment was the Woodies, Pabby. And what's happened to Milner?
3: What do you mean?
5: The field. Looked a bit dry, didn't it?
3: Looked a bit Not live. Looked terrific.
5: Oh, okay.
3: Best ground in Sydney.
0: How's your colour TV going, Jack?
5: No, might have been a second glass I had drunk.
3: anyway,
0: responsibly.
3: As for what's happening to it,
1: Yeah. Costs a bit to maintain footy grounds these days.
5: Yeah. Oh, they carry another South American team's out. You beauty. What dirty, filthy players they are.
1: Well, they're just...
5: And they carry on by Neymar. Oh, my goodness.
1: The drama of it all. You're right, though. I hear you.
5: Yeah. And, that ref was spot on all his decisions. The only ones are the ones he missed when Bellingham was kept... They kept grabbing his shirt all the time. They picked it up about... 2 out of 5 times, and now he's going to miss the quarterfinal, I think, because he got a second yellow.
1: Second yellow.
0: The start of that Mexico-England game, Mexican went down, and the officials came running out, medics, all that. It went on for about 4 or 5 minutes before he got back to his feet, and there was nothing wrong with him.
1: Yeah, I know.
5: The rule was supposed to be that they have to go off the field for 2 minutes.
0: He should have been sent, yeah.
5: Yeah, and that's where, he probably... But overall, I thought he was a pretty good... I think he got all the decisions right. The penalty with Kane and Kwanzaa's tackle was just a straight out red. I mean, he didn't really need to even go and have a look at it.
0: Yeah.
5: They all forgot about Bellingham. He was the big danger, and they all concentrate on Kane, of course.
1: Harry Kane.
5: But Harry, he was tremendous.
1: He's clinical.
5: One thing, Pappy, I wanted to ask you. Apparently, Mexico's the seventh highest in altitude, right?
1: Yeah.
5: Is South Africa higher, or...?
1: I'd have to Google that. Is Johannesburg higher above sea level? No, never played there.
5: Oh, okay.
1: But Mexico City, I mean, remember the games of 68, Olympic Games, and all the records that were broken because of the altitude, and some weren't broken for like 30, 40 years. That's like the right, long jump, the long jump record stood forever.
5: Yeah.
1: High jump as well.
0: The England
1: Dick
0: team.
1: Dick Fosbury.
0: The England team will be higher than most tomorrow morning.
1: You reckon they allow them to enjoy themselves?
0: Of course they can.
5: Yeah. I laughed at all the carry-on before the game. You know, they were bipping outside the hotels and making a noise. I said, the hotel's probably double-glazed and they wouldn't have heard a thing.
0: Oh, I think locals would have made sure they didn't get too much sleep.
5: I think that's one of their best ever performances in... since winning the World Cup, I reckon. But I think their energy's sapped, though, and for their next game. But we'll see anyway. But, great win. And, well done, Andrew. Up the Dragons.
0: good on you, Chang.
5: Thanks, boys.
0: Thank you, mate. Bicycle Kick says, wow, Mexico-England, one of the best games that I've ever seen.
1: I agree.
0: I didn't want it to end. The atmosphere was electric.
1: I wanted it to end because I had to come in here. Secondly, it started to get... The carry-on starts to overtake
4: it
1: everything.
4: It just gets to me.
1: And groups of players crowding a referee, which is pointless because it's not like he's going to change his mind.
4: They're just numbnuts in it. I love the game and I cannot stand how they just carry on. Mm. It just gets to me.
0: That answer, of course, was Craig Young did captain Australia, not in 1984.
1: Thank you.
0: Now, Blatchy Blue, did anyone see the short kickoff by the Dolphins after Dylan Brown's field goal? Yes, I did. I mean, what is the bunker looking at? It went 10 metres.
1: It absolutely crossed the line.
0: Yeah, I thought it did, yeah.
1: Absolutely did, and I don't know what they're looking at. They look for a reason not to contradict the ref who made the call, rather than just... Get it right. It is infuriating.
0: Bad bunker decisions are so bad for anyone's blood pressure. Well, it certainly would have been flying in that game because it was
1: costly.
0: And tough. It was, yeah. 13-12-69, folks, going to be a busy day. Looking forward to your thoughts after a great weekend of sport.
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7: Hospital at Broken Down Bus heading east on Spit Road approaching Wahba Street. Milperra, multi-car crash affecting both ways. Every loss of drive Milperra Road. Campbell's going to break down the Rutland Road southbound off-ramp from the Hume at the lights near Rutland Road. 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I'm Jeff Wallace. 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
14: Good afternoon, I'm Tassava Brown. The New South Wales government will commission an independent review after it was confirmed the family of a 4-year-old who was allegedly murdered was known to the department in charge of child protection on the New South Wales Central Coast. Police are investigating if cannibalism was involved in the incident at Wyong. Opposition leader Angus Taylor says a coalition has no plan to form a coalition with One Nation to take office. Liberal frontbencher Dan Tehan has played down the prospect of joining up with Pauline Hanson's party to defeat Labor. Mr. Taylor says a coalition intends to win the next election outright. Households in New South Wales will have asbestos waste picked up and disposed of for free as part of a $16 million plan. A 2-year trial of household collection will begin next year to limit illegal dumping and promote safer handling. The substance found its way into children's playgrounds and schools last year. Australia and Fiji have struck a new defence alliance. It comes as Australia seeks to limit China's influence in Pacific security affairs. The PM says it's a fantastic step forward.
15: Today, Australia and Fiji have come together as two proud sovereign nations to conclude not one but two treaties, the Vuvali Union and the Ocean of Peace Alliance.
14: Experts say six pieces of debris found washed up on North Queensland beaches could be space balls left over from rocket launches. The Australian Space Agency is working to determine the nature and origin of the mysterious objects. They are suspected of containing hazardous chemicals. These sphere-like objects washed up on beaches in Forest Beach area. In sport, Ethan Strange has been given the green light to take his place in the Origin decider on Wednesday night. He's passed his fitness test today after rolling his ankle late last week. The Canberra playmaker has undergone extensive treatment on his ankle and has been up and walking with ease. The West Tigers' hopes of having Appy Korosau back on deck have received a major boost. He's set to avoid pectoral surgery. In finance, the All Ordinaries is down 14 points at 90.34 and one Australian dollar is buying 69.3 US cents. 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Cloudy with showers and southerly winds and large and powerful surf. Partly cloudy with showers tomorrow with temperatures ranging from 12 to 18 in the city, 9 to 17 in the west. Looking further ahead, partly cloudy with showers on Wednesday, Thursday and Friday. At the moment in the city, it's 15, Bankstown 15, Richmond 15. That's the latest 2SM News. I'm Tassava Brown.
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0: Now, the Napster says, as we welcome you back, folks, Graham, in regards to Cody's indiscretion, I heard in his apology he stated that it was not who he was. Well, I would say, having watched him for years, I would say it's exactly who he is, says the Napster.
1: Mm. Well, for him to actually, I'm okay with him actually saying that's not who I was. That's why I say what is going on in his life. Something, well, and we've all been there. We've all had numerous times in our life when stuff's going on.
0: Yeah, but we've talked about him.
1: Highly stressed. And
0: we've talked about him for years about exactly what we're talking about now.
1: But you feel, when you're watching him, you know he's a good player, but you know, if something goes wrong once or twice, that he could explode. Mm. And that's a worry.
0: Hello, Tony.
2: Oh, good afternoon, boys. You can tell by my voice, I'm absolutely shattered.
1: Not on your own.
2: Oh, mate, it's just unbelievable. I must have talked to about 50 people since that game.
1: Can we go to the primary question?
2: Yeah.
1: Why did he change the goalkeeping?
2: Look, coaches get brain explosions like players do, like Cody Walker. Either he was in the Soccer World Cup, Cody, when he kicked that bloke. But, you know, they have this brain explosion. What upset me about that decision was that the two goalkeepers didn't know the swap was going to happen. Graham Arnold pulled the same stunt against Peru, if you remember, with a grey wiggle in goals. Now, Redmayne knew 6 weeks before that, then if it was a penalty shootout, he'd be replacing Matty Ryan. So he knew. He was ready for it. He warmed up.
1: But that's when they had Mike Conway, who sat within that Socceroos group, and he's a brilliant mind setter of players and how they approach anything. So that's why I think, I don't know, I don't think they have him now, but I was shocked, mate.
2: No, well, what about as an ex-player and a coach? I'm absolutely baffled. And I've spoken to other coaches, other players about it, and they're all shaking their head as to what exactly went on. When Matty Ryan's just sitting there, not properly warmed up at all, and he says, "Mate, you're going to go on there now." Now he's not going to let his country down. He's a captain, so he went on the field, right? Now Patrick was having a terrific game in goals. Right, and the opposition knew that. He already made two brilliant saves in that game, and they would have known that. They would have been very careful. As soon as a new goalkeeper comes on, their confidence builds up. The other thing that upset me was the order of the penalty takers. Always, like I said, I've been involved in three. The first penalty taker's got to be your best, and he's got to be an outfield player. You don't expect defenders, especially an 18-year-old boy, to take penalties. Most of the shooting and training drills to do with finishing are done by the midfielders and forwards. These are the guys that should step up to take the penalties.
1: What do you think?
2: They needed the two defenders.
1: What do you think about our first choice?
2: Well, Harry Suter, because he's a captain again, he thinks, right, I'm representing my country, I'm proud, I'm going to go and take it. And I could tell, I said to my daughter, I was watching it with her, I said, he's going to miss this. Your body, he was leaning back, and anyone knows that if your body's leaning back a little bit, the ball will go high.
1: And did you see how big his steps were?
2: Sorry?
1: His large steps towards the ball says to me he can only go one way and he can't change right at the end. His balance,
2: he looked completely out of balance. Yeah, and that's what I thought. And once you lose your first one, and I said, the walk back from the penalty shot to the halfway line is the longest walk of your life as a soccer player. So the opposition would have seen that he missed the first one. They get full of confidence. And the Aussie boys that were there, I said, bloody hell, we've got to can't miss another one now. So the first penalty taker's got to be your best, and it's as simple as that. Tony Popovich has got to wear this. Great bloke, great coach, but he's got to wear this on his shoulders for the rest of his life now.
1: Can I ask you this? I felt we were definitive game one in how we played in that first 30 minutes. Why couldn't we take that first 30 minutes and progress it into game two and three? From an attitude point of view, and also how we played.
2: Well, we were missing Mature up front. Iraquinta was on his own, the poor bloke again.
1: Yeah, and I don't think that works for him.
2: Mature had a bit of an injury. He came into this squad under a cloud in the first place. Yeah. And that's what upsets me, because they left Martin Boyle out, the place for Hibernians in Scotland. And they left him out. And so for two games, all we had up front was Iraquinta on his own. And this is a 20-year-old boy, by the way. This is not a grown man that's been to three World Cups.
1: Yeah.
2: Look, there was bad decisions made. The good, everyone's talking about the referee today. He's Australian, by the way. He's originally from Iran. He came here a long time ago. He's refereeing the A-League. He doesn't take any nonsense. His referee in the Middle East, where, mate, they string you up if you make a mistake. And he was fantastic. Probably the best refereeing performance of the World Cup has been from our Australian referee today. And I applaud him for that. Hmm. As for, look, I'm still tipping France to win it. But, geez, I said the other day, England, there's something about the English. They don't dive. They're always fair. They play by the book. They play by the rules. Now, England only had a day to acclimatise. I spoke to one of my teammates. He was in Australia team back in about 1970. They went to play in Mexico. And I remember I was only a baby at the time in the team, but he said to me that he found it hard to breathe. He said it was incredible. This is about 2,200 metres above sea level, the Azteca Stadium, in front of 80,500, you know, supporters of Mexico screaming at you. And at the end, I don't know if you could see, Bellingham was holding his throat and his sides virtually. He just couldn't give any more. And I asked this bloke, I said, what's it like to play? And he said, it's like someone's got their hand around your throat and you cannot breathe properly. It's harder for oxygen to enter the bloodstream, apparently, with every breath that you take, because it's so thin. The air is so thin up there. So they had to face all these obstacles. And well done to the English. Jeez, I hope they get in the final. I think they've got to meet Argentina next after they beat Norway. But anyone that watched the Brazil-Norway game, Erling Haaland did nothing. And then he had two opportunities and see you later. This is why he gets about $1.2 million every week. That's what they pay him at Manchester City. Because of that reason. That's how good a player he is. So the Paraguayans disappointed me with their behaviour against the French. They were absolutely disgraceful. I hope they sanctioned them. And that referee didn't show them a yellow card.
0: Tony, further to what you said about the Middle East, let me know if they find any of those referees. All right.
2: But they, like I said, I hope we're proud of this referee because, you know, he did a great job. He didn't take any nonsense. The penalties were spot on. The send-off was spot on. The only thing that upset me was, I don't know if you heard about the American forward that got a red card in the game.
0: He's been saved by the president.
2: Yeah, Donald Trump apparently got in touch with Infantino, who's a good mate of his now since he gave him the Peace Prize or whatever he gave him.
0: Yeah.
2: And they overruled the decision. Everyone's up in arms about it.
0: So he's back in the United States lineup.
2: He's back in the team. He's the top striker. He's got three goals so far. He regularly gets goals in the French league where he plays, and so he's a terrific.
0: But honestly, Tony, does anything surprise you with FIFA?
2: Look, there's been a precedent set before whereby they overturned a decision, including on Harry Kane, where from three games they diverted back to one.
3: No. They're corrupt. It's very simple.
0: There we go.
3: Two words.
2: Yeah, look, even the Belgian coach said, is this April the 1st or July the 5th?
0: Yeah.
2: He said to the reporters in there, because he couldn't believe it. He said all he does is make FIFA look stupid.
3: That's
2: what his coach said.
3: Does Trump know that Infantino doesn't have it in his power to give a peace prize? It's actually the Swedes who do all that?
0: Yeah.
2: I know, but he's that stupid. Trump is that stupid, mate. He probably thinks that Nobel Peace Prize has been given by FIFA.
3: No, he probably does.
2: But you're right in what you're saying. They overturned it now, so he's eligible to play now, which is could make a difference in all the game against Belgium.
0: Okay. But, you're only allowed... Tony, you're only allowed one pick, so don't give me any other names. Which country wins the World Cup?
2: Well, I tipped France from the beginning of the World Cup, and I'm not going to change.
0: Okay. Good on you.
2: Thanks, boys.
3: Thanks, mate.
0: Thanks, Daddy. Thank you, mate.
2: Bye-bye.
0: Hello, Darren. Welcome aboard.
4: Hi, Graham. How are you, boys?
0: Good, mate.
3: Going well.
4: Mate, so disappointed with Friday. I didn't go out. I watched it at home, but, geez, what was Cody thinking?
3: Don't know. Well, very weird. I find it odd that Coach Bennett, who's coached more than 1,000 games and had more people in his teams and understood personalities than anybody who's ever been in sport, gave him the captaincy. Now,
4: well, who else would you have given it to?
3: But if you know your players and the way they are, and I know that players were missing, and Cam Murray's your man, I think.
0: Yeah.
3: And I get all that. So there was a one-off, who do I make captain? But even Kalomatungi, make him captain and just follow me, boys.
4: Yeah, well, that's a fair point because he usually
3: Jack Whiten
4: plays
3: was back.
4: Minutes. Yeah, that's a fair point, Pappy. But You know, it's just so stupid.
3: Maybe Bennett thinks that if I make him captain, he'll be sensible.
4: Well,
3: responsibility will work positively, but you know, I think he knows differently now.
4: Yeah, it was just so stupid. Like watching it on TV, I didn't notice it first up. You know, I'm just watching what was happening with the ball, and even friends of mine who were at the game said they didn't notice it either, and they were sitting right at that end behind the post there.
3: You know, forget Cody for a tick, and that was just a one-off incident. Look, I tipped Penrith, but only because losing three in a row didn't seem like it was possible. But Souths, I gave Souths every opportunity to really create a stir the other night, and they didn't fight. They just, it's like, I don't know.
0: Second half was so poor.
3: I expected so much more from them.
0: Yeah.
4: Yeah, well, you know, we fought back so well from 12-0, and I thought at 12-10 we were right in the game, but the first three sets in the second half, like Edward Cossey, first tackle, we had the ball, just simple drop ball, getting up to play the ball.
0: Mm. Yep.
4: And then I think, was it Wyden the next set on second tackle?
0: Yeah, same Jack Wyden, thing, yes. Yeah.
4: Just getting up to play the ball. And then Liam LeBlanc, we're down there attacking, and he just dropped it as cold as a, you know, as cold as a spud. And like if they were good tackles that force the ball loose, you can live with it.
0: Yeah.
4: But they were just simple errors. They were unforced errors, you know, and it put us right on the back foot, and I said to Dad after LeBlanc dropped the ball that we can't keep dropping the ball and expecting nothing to happen. And then I think it was at the end of that set, Penrith went down and scored to make it 18-10. Yeah. I've got to say, though, and it wouldn't have made a difference because we didn't play well enough, but what was the bunker looking at with the Jenkins try? That was a queer double movement, wasn't it?
3: I think so. But on the bright side, I know we can. It's done, and the game's not coming back. What about your young 18-year-old winger?
0: No,
4: I mentioned him to you guys a couple of weeks ago. If you remember?
0: He was entitled to reach out.
3: You reckon?
0: Jenkins,
3: because the ball was off the ground.
0: His arm carrying the ball, and the ball was not on the ground.
3: No, the arm was.
4: Well, yes, it did.
3: Yeah, the arm was.
4: Yeah, 100%.
3: Yeah, the arm was, and his movement had stopped. So it was like, like I'm okay. I'm okay with a Mawardian. Love Tommy Jenkins, and
0: I was. Yeah.
3: But yeah, technically, they'll call one back, and you'll think, hang on a minute, momentum got him there, and you're pulling it back. You know, I mean, anyway. Based on what I've seen the last 10 years of double movement rulings, that shouldn't have been awarded.
4: Yeah. Anyway, let's talk about the young fella, Pappy. You wanted to talk about him. I mentioned him to you a couple of weeks ago, if you remember.
3: Yeah, but we hadn't seen him.
4: Yeah, I know.
3: Well, we've now seen him.
4: I thought he might have debuted against Ankles, the Broncos, and he didn't.
3: Yeah.
4: But no, I thought he was outstanding. I know he had a couple of mistakes, but there were some moments there that said he's going
3: so
4: to
3: he
4: be
3: stays,
4: a third
3: doesn't
4: grader
3: he?
4: For a long time.
3: Does he stay now?
4: Sorry?
3: Does he stay now?
4: Well, it really depends on who comes back, doesn't it? Because I think Campbell Graham will be back this week, but Alex Johnson, I think, another couple of weeks. So, at the moment, I would. Look, when everyone comes back, then that's a different story. But
3: I hope you've signed him up longer term.
4: I think we have. I would have to look into that. I think we do have him locked up for a couple of years at least.
3: He looks to have good speed.
0: Darren, Newcastle, Raiders, Storm, Sharks, the next month the footy's going to tell you a lot, okay?
4: Yeah, I think it will, Graham, because we really need to win this game on Sunday, and they're not going to be easy. They've been playing really well this year. And
0: they'll have their Origin players back.
3: You would assume they'll back up.
0: Yeah.
4: Yeah, okay. And it'll be interesting to see who he puts in at 5'8", you know, depending on who we get back. I wonder if he'll move Wyden there. It might depend on who we get back to. So.
0: I'd be surprised if he doesn't put Wyden there,
4: Yeah.
0: Okay.
4: Yeah, well, hopefully the boys can improve a little bit. We'll get, very disappointing. And second half, we just weren't good enough in the end, really.
3: Good on you, Darren.
0: Enjoy the week. Good luck, mate. Okay.
4: Thanks.
0: Back with more, folks.
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6: M8 tunnel, a breakdown through Camperdown, heading out towards the west in lane 1. Mossman, Spit Road, broken down bus, heading towards the beaches, lane 1 at Harbour Street. The M1 looking good up toward Newcastle. 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I'm Jeff Wallace, and so is traffic on 2SM, 1269.
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0: Thank you for hanging on, folks. Appreciate it. 13-12-69 to come aboard today and give us your thoughts out of the weekend. Great weekend as well. Hello, Harry.
1: G'day, guys. It was a great weekend. Great rugby league.
2: Happy rugby league, Harry.
1: Yes. It didn't kick off too well with the Socceroos. If we could just... I've got two things today, but the first thing is the coaching of the Socceroos and the tactics. The first game they played fantastic. They scored a couple of goals. They nicked a couple. Their defence was very compact and the formation was great and they countered. And then after that game, it just went to, he wanted to chop and change. And then I wake up on Saturday morning and he takes the goalkeeper off who was going really, really well.
0: Yep.
1: He brings a bloke on. Did he play any minutes at all, Ryan?
0: No.
2: Nope. Or, and no. Captain as well.
1: Well, he's a captain.
0: Yeah.
1: That goes back to Craig Bellamy in the State of Origin. He had Kurt Gidley as a captain. And he started him on the bench.
0: Yes.
1: That was brilliant. I think Jake Trbojevic did that too. That's some great coaching. The captain from the bench. Beautiful. The other thing I noticed on the weekend, guys, was Benji Marshall.
0: Yeah.
1: Did you notice Benji on the weekend?
0: Go on.
1: Yeah. So the thing is with Benji, in all my time of watching sport, I don't think I've ever seen a coach, a manager, have an earring in his ear. I know that might be petty, but I've never, ever seen that in my whole sporting life of watching coaches. I look at a coach as a leader.
0: Did he have an earring? Or
2: He may have done. He's had an earring, well, I've known him a long time, more than 20 years, and he... had earrings then, as a player.
0: Or did he have something in his ear that he was listening to?
1: No. This was
2: a goal. The diamond earring.
0: Was it?
1: Yeah. I mean, to me, look, you see the football players, they take it out, obviously, because they're playing rugby league.
0: Yeah.
1: But, when they go out, they're trendy, they're young. But when I look at the coach, I look at the coach and I want a bit of leadership. I don't want a bloke that's one of the boys. Benji wants to be one of the boys. Where's Robbo?
2: How do you feel about Harry?
3: Well, that's a word for
2: it. How do you feel about tattoos, Harry? Are they okay? Do leaders wear them or not?
1: Well, you know what? Good leaders cover them up. And then when they're on the weekend on the phone, they get it.
2: Harry.
1: Yeah.
2: No.
0: Can we talk about reasons why somebody got beat?
2: He's no less a leader because he's got a diamond in his ear.
0: Go on.
1: Okay, righto, fair enough. That's your opinion. I mean,
2: correct. You've rung with yours.
1: Yes, and obviously I'm not getting much support there. At
2: Only because I know him.
0: No, zero.
2: And I'm. Yeah. It doesn't affect one thing about who he is. Yeah.
1: Okay, I'm sure he's a great guy and whatever, but, anyway, obviously I've lost that.
2: You're old school, Harry.
1: I am old school, and you know what? Old school's good. The young ones don't know old school. They need a good clip sometimes.
2: I agree with you, but you just need to be more accepting of what younger people find as acceptable. And,
0: is a gold chain around your neck okay?
1: Well, that's acceptable.
0: Oh, okay.
1: That's all right.
2: All right.
1: Well, I mean, Wayne Bennett, I mean, he's one of the boys. He taps in to the boys, you know, with, a few dance moves and this and that. But, you know, what about a 65-year-old guy and he's got a ponytail? Could you handle that, Graham?
0: Yeah, well, there's a few blokes out there with ponytails. Yeah,
2: it would depend on who he was and what he'd done with his life. I mean, the level of respect for someone depends on what they've been doing with their life.
0: Harry, we've got to go to a break. I'll ring up the local joint and I'll cancel my ear piercing.
1: Okay, you do that, Grant.
2: I wouldn't get that tattoo up your neck either while you're at it.
0: H. Sorry, mate. But
2: happy rugby league, H.
3: You didn't leave him wondering, did you?
0: There we go. 13-12-69, that open line number to come aboard and join us. To ear pierce or not to ear pierce?
4: 2SM. Sydney traffic. 4-speed reduced approaching Cumberland Highway westbound down to 80 with a breakdown for throwing the Greystones Road westbound in towards Eastern Creek. Camper down the M8 tunnel, a breakdown heading west, lane 1. 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I'm Jeff Wallace. That's today's traffic on 2SM. 1269.
5: G'day, this is Tim Webster. It's been an interesting week. We've spoken to authors and actors and economists and experts, but most of all, I like talking to you on 1312.69. See, you're thinking I'm nuts. No, I'm not nuts. Dusty's not nuts. It was written up.
6: Sorry,
5: it was,
6: I don't understand.
5: What? Right on cue. You know who that was. That was Siri. She must have heard me. Join me each morning from 5 a.m. to 9 a.m. right here on 1269 2SM.
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4: Darren's days of digging blind are over. Ever since he blindly dug into that internet cable and took out an entire neighbourhood. Ever since his insurance declined to cover the repair costs. And ever since he saw that he was millimetres away from also striking a high-voltage electricity cable. Don't be like Darren. Always search for

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3: Good afternoon, I'm Tassava Brown. Prime Minister Anthony Albanese is on a three-day diplomatic tour aimed at countering China's influence in the Pacific. The PM has inked a new deal worth over $1 billion via a security pact with Fiji. Mr. Albanese will visit the Solomon Islands for a visit on Wednesday to continue talks on a new treaty with his counterpart, Matthew Whale. The PM says it's a great boost to ties.
4: The Fijian people generously bestowed the word Vuvali on our union.
5: Okay.
4: And I also want to acknowledge the Yolngu people who've generously offered us the word Bukmak for the treaty. This means everyone and conveys the sense of unity and collective purposes that these endeavours are all about.
3: China successfully tested a submarine-launched ballistic missile as Australia looks to boost security in the Pacific. The missile launch was carried by a strategic nuclear submarine in international waters in the Pacific Ocean. Forensic experts are continuing investigations after a child was found dead on the New South Wales central coast at Wyong, with an official review now launched by the government. They will take samples from the mother's fingernails and mouth after comments allegedly made referencing cannibalism to police. A 32-year-old woman has been charged with domestic violence murder. Kate Washington, New South Wales Families and Communities Minister, says a review has been launched into the child's death.
6: We are managing a system that was spiralling out of control. We are trying to turn it around. It has taken time to get where we are already, and it will take more time to ensure that we have the system in place that children and families of this state deserve.
3: The Child Protection Unit was aware of the child prior to the incident. Consumer sentiment in the housing market has taken a hit following the latest tax changes and successive rate hikes. New figures reveal the biggest monthly fall in national housing values since 2022. Ray White, group economist Atom Gautian, says some of the country's most exclusive suburbs are being hit the hardest.
7: Generally, we are seeing this trend take into effect premium markets more strongly. So from a capital city perspective, Sydney and Melbourne are seeing greater drops in value compared to your smaller capital cities such as Perth or Brisbane.
3: An unlicensed man has been charged with drug driving after a police chase from Camperdown to Ultimo in Sydney. Police tried to pull over the 51-year-old for allegedly driving with no headlights. He's been accused of running a red light before crashing into a motorbike rider after the chase that was terminated due to safety concerns. The rider, a 25-year-old man, is in hospital with non-life-threatening injuries. Meta officials have been giving evidence at the Royal Commission into anti-Semitism. It's been revealed that people are using the terms Zionism and similar as a coded word in online content to evade anti-Semitism standards. This applies to platforms Facebook, Instagram, Threads and WhatsApp. Mia Garlick, the Director of Public Policy at Facebook Australia, has confirmed independent fact-checkers are still used, even though Meta has abandoned them for its US content. Hundreds of firefighters are battling wildfires in Portugal, Greece and Spain. Spain and Italy are sending reinforcements to Portugal to help with a massive blaze burning for more than 3 days. In sport, Ethan Strange is set to feature for New South Wales in the State of Origin decider. The Blues had set it as D-Day for Strange, but he's officially proved his fitness since rolling his ankle at training. The West Tigers' Appy Korosau has only strained his pectoral muscle rather than completely tearing it. His season is still alive and he's set to avoid surgery. Italian star Jannik Sinner has reached the Wimbledon quarterfinals. Sinner is confident he'll be able to deal with the rising temperatures. While in the women's game, Naomi Osaka has advanced the quarterfinals, downing Arena Sabalenka. Osaka is now one of the favourites to win Wimbledon. To finance, one Aussie dollar is buying 69.3 US cents. 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Cloudy with showers and southerly winds and large and powerful surf. Partly cloudy with showers tomorrow, with temperatures ranging from 12 to 18 in the city, 9 to

0: 17 in the west. Looking further ahead, partly cloudy with showers on Wednesday, Thursday and Friday. At the moment in the city, it's 15, Bankstown 15, Richmond 15. That's the latest 2SM News. I'm Tassava Brown.
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2: This is the United States of America against Australia. Nicely returned to Serginho Dest. It's a good surge. Oh, and it's in! And it's another own goal. Cameron Burgess puts it into his own net. Fellow Pelé trying to set it up for Lecky. Good delivery from Lecky.
3: Terrific defending.
2: Now, rehearsed move. Dest! Might still be! The flag is up.
3: Tell you what, he might be okay.
4: The goal scorer was not in offside position. Goal is correct.
2: USA 2, Australia 0. This is the chance he's been waiting for. Who's with him? Valpato! Metcalf. Little nutmeg there, Italiano's cross. Took a little dink on the way through there, but still alive, missed by Suter. Guerrier can't get a clean shot either. As the referee blows the final whistle, and the USA have done it. Two wins out of two.
1: Call the boys now, 13 12 69.
5: Welcome aboard, those of you joining us. First time today, folks. Nice to have you with us. The Toff's in, Brady Papworth, Gav Robbo and Graham Hughes. Looking forward to your calls and your emails. Got a mile of things to get to. Tezza says, well done, Heaps and Pappy. You both suggested weeks ago that Cody Walker needed to address his temper issues. Fronting the media and stating, I'm taking ownership of my actions, doesn't carry much weight. What needed to be said was, I'll attend anger management classes to address my issues. These hair trigger tempers lead to domestic problems, road rage and many common assaults. Football field won't always be there to protect and defend actions. Steve V says, Graham, great performance. I'm sure you probably had plenty of emails about your mail tips for Rose Hill. You had two tips, consecutive races, both winning at 20-1 and respectively 15-1, and also just for a lazy $10 on an all-up with two winners, would have collected $3,000. Good on you, Stevie E.
6: Oh, I wish sometimes.
5: Hello, Gold Coast Tiger.
7: Hey, boys. How are you all?
6: Good, Tiger.
7: That's good. I love the show. Before I ask you what I rang about, just want to say two quick things. Had to have a bit of a laugh at Harry and Benji's earring. I don't even think it matters one iota if Benji wears an earring or not. He's a legend as a player and a great coach. Well, in my opinion anyway, as you know by the name, Tiger. Mm. But the other thing quickly, I watched a nine-minute video on YouTube over the weekend, and it was the name of it was something along the lines of The Road to 300. It was about Benji. They did a special on him before his 300th game.
5: Mm. Yeah. I've
7: never seen it before.
5: Yeah.
7: I'll tell you what, it brought tears to my eyes watching it. So if any of the listeners out there want to have a look at that.
5: Oh, good stuff. Good stuff, yeah.
7: But what I rang about was the last few weeks I've noticed when there's a turnover in play and you usually get a zero tackle, I've seen quite a number over the past few weeks where there's been a turnover in play, and when the guy gets tackled, it goes straight to tackle one. What is there something that makes it a zero tackle rather than...
6: Yes, there is.
8: Yeah, I know. It confuses me.
6: Yes, there is. But look, I'm not confident enough in my knowledge of the rules to explain it to you. But there certainly is. I'm not sure what constitutes a zero tackle turnover. It might be an error. So if you make an error on the last and they come up with it, it might be zero tackle.
7: Yeah.
6: Versus where you get tackled on the sixth and handed over and it's tackle one next.
7: Yeah,
5: or whatever you do in an offside situation.
7: I have noticed on the final tackle, it doesn't seem to happen. But like even like, I'm trying to think of an incident that happened on the weekend. Was only like tackle two or tackle three.
5: Yeah,
7: the ball went loose. Someone picked it up and ran for like 20 metres. And I said, "Oh, this should be zero tackle." And then it comes up tackle one. And so I'll give the boys a ring and see.
5: No. The majority of the zero tackles are coming about because of they're mucking around too long in the tackle and they're holding somebody down. Play the ball slow. That's the majority.
7: Oh yeah.
6: That's the six again thing.
7: I'm talking about a turnover.
6: Turnover and the next. Sometimes, if play continues, if play doesn't break down and there's an error or a kick through or whatever and someone picks it up and off they go, I think that's tackle zero.
5: Correct.
7: Yeah. Well, that's what I thought. But I reckon, and maybe I'm wrong, I'm just watching it wrong or something, but I reckon I've seen a few where that's happened and it's just been called first tackle. Good thing I want to point out with the refereeing decision on the weekend, there was a time where there was a knock-on or a forward pass by one team. Guy picked, I think it was maybe Jenkins who picked the ball up and ran for 20 or 30 metres, and the boys were saying, "Oh, it was a knock on back there, knock on back there." And he said, "You've taken your advantage." And for sure he had. So that's good. It's good.
5: Well, what I did like about referees on the weekend, I saw more referees on the weekend rule on knockbacks rather than knock ons.
6: Yeah.
7: Yes.
5: So, you know, I don't know whether they've been listening to Talk and Sport.
6: But how? I mean,
5: honest to God, we've seen so many knockbacks called knock-ons this year.
7: And then
5: all of a sudden this weekend there was five or six of them that you could have argued and they all were ruled as knockbacks.
7: It just seems to be standard that they ball hits them, goes backwards, but no, it's knock-on. Correct.
5: Yep.
7: Not many people argue with it, but they're caught up and it does appear to go backwards.
5: That's right. Yeah.
7: Anyway, boys, look, thanks for your opinion.
6: We've not helped you at all.
7: But it's okay. I'll keep watching and hoping for the best.
5: Yeah.
7: And go to the Tigers.
5: Good on you.
8: Good on you, Tigers.
7: Okay. See you, Robbo.
8: I appreciate his call. I wonder if we as people should now go, okay, we cannot fix these issues in the game. What if we had creator? All right, we'll completely stop. We aren't allowed to get upset about these constant things that happen.
5: What are you talking about?
8: Well, these things that people see and when they're watching the game.
5: It's called being a fan.
8: I understand that, Graham, but it's a...
5: So you're going to tell fans... I'll tell you what.
8: The NRL not listening because 18 months solid.
5: Okay, do you know what happens if that's the case?
8: What's the case?
5: Three of us go home. It's no show.
8: Well, I'm doing the edges.
5: You can have the edges.
6: You're going to go home tomorrow.
8: I did the edging on Sunday and it's schmicko. Yeah, no, but seriously, I feel that. Well, here's my question for the NRL. Why do you think we have not only callers but emails and text messages? Why do you think we get so many? I mean, if we're getting 10 or 20, cool. You know, there's the odd issue. But the fact that we're in the sort of 500s and thousands every sort of, you know, month or 2 months, well, what do you think about that? I'm not having a go at you, NRL. I'm just asking, like, it's not 2 weeks. It's 18 solid months of this.
5: Okay.
8: Sorry, Graham.
5: So what do you want to do about it?
8: Well, I care for people, Graham. And I don't like them being annoyed. They love the bloody game.
5: Yeah.
8: Don't give them an opportunity to get upset about things.
5: Don't stop calling, folks. 13-12-69 after this.
9: 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Sydney traffic.
10: M4 East Tunnel westbound, Burwood out towards Homebush, busy run, busy up towards Cumberland Highway and then the Prospect Highway westbound the M4. No problems I'm seeing for the M2 and the Epping Tunnels up towards Pennant Hills Road. 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I'm Jeff Hollis. 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

0: Welcome back aboard, folks. Guy says, can someone tell your caller Tony to stick to sport, not politics? He might know a lot about soccer, but he knows nothing about Trump and politics. Trump is not stupid, but I think some callers are when it comes to politics. I wonder where that leaves our PM.
1: Let's not.
0: Because I think that's really stupid, but there you go. Hello, Brian.
2: How you going, Brian? Happy and Robbo.
0: Good, Brian. Brian.
2: Bad luck, Robbo. Always next week, mate. Anyway, Brian, what I rang up for... What I rang up for, Cody Walker, mate.
0: Yeah.
2: He's lucky that he didn't have a red and white jumper on. He would have got 4 weeks for that.
0: Yeah.
1: Yes.
0: I mean, for something as silly as that, 1 week seems... too little.
1: Suspensions this year for, you know, tripping or throwing out a leg or whatever, which is, I mean, not a deliberate kick, if that's what you could call it. I mean, it was nothing.
2: And also, Brian, Newcastle.
0: Yeah.
2: They had three home games in a row.
0: It's called the luck of the draw.
1: Yeah.
2: The luck of the draw, right? St. George had to wait for round six before they played their first game at Cobra.
1: And then that might have had something to do with their requests.
0: Yeah.
2: No, I doubt that.
1: It does.
0: The clubs are all asked to put in requests, and
1: you know, for derbies or for games they want at home and a given time of year.
2: Yeah, righto.
1: Okay, well, fair enough.
2: Okay, boys, that's all I got.
0: Righto, Brian.
3: I love righto. Righto is one of the great. That's one
0: Thank
3: of
0: you,
3: the
0: mate.
3: Great words. Well done, mate.
1: Imagine ringing up, asking a question, and then not. Been prepared or liking the
3: answer. But Pappy, it's just a point that he wants to discuss. But I love how we go back with
1: righto, mate.
0: Bobble Doo says, boys, thank you, Graham. I had $20 each way on a 2-horse parlay on your tips. Cost me $80, returned $7,100. Gamble responsibly.
1: Good on you, Bobble Doo. And most of the time, you don't win.
0: Hello, Ken.
4: Good afternoon, Graham. How are you doing?
0: Good, Ken.
4: Mate, I just want to throw something up about the state of origin.
0: Yep.
4: Yeah, it's the top game in the comp for sure. Everyone loves it. But why can't
0: Ken, I'm sorry. What's that? All that noise in the background?
1: Get out of the aviary.
3: No, I think it's a grandchild.
0: Sorry, Ken.
3: Is that a little one? Upset?
4: Yeah, is that too loud for you? The birds and that?
3: The birds.
0: Yeah, the...
3: Well, my little granddaughter, she gets a bit funny like that at times.
0: Let's have a crack, Ken, but if it gets too much, we're going to have to tell you.
1: Okay? Yeah, watch the budgies.
4: All right, yeah, the caravan.
0: Oh, Kenny, it's no good, Kenny.
4: I'll bring you tomorrow.
0: Okay, mate. But I'm sorry, but, yeah, I don't know if the birds have a day off tomorrow. But
1: Yeah, particularly if they're on your shoulder.
0: There you go. The Pearl says, boys, they say that perception is everything. Like if you wake up and realise you have to get up in 20 minutes, it's awful. But if I can have a 20-minute nap in the arbor, I'm over the moon.
1: Yeah, you see,
0: my Dragons have only won twice now. And generally that would be devastating. But after the start we had, now being in games and winning a couple along the way with the side we're building, I'm feeling pretty confident for the future.
1: That's it.
0: And at least I don't have to pretend that I like soccer anymore for a few years. That felt strange, says the Pearl.
1: It is all about expectations, isn't
3: expectations.
1: It?
3: Well, it's expectations are pretty big, I reckon.
0: Redback says, the green machine called in yet to explain how the Panthers cheated again. He's getting as predictable as Adrian, says Redback.
1: Well said, Redback.
0: Oh, dear.
1: This is very funny.
0: Stan says, hey, guys, the FIFA are a joke. That decision to review that red card due to... President Trump's interference, a joke. It has a strict zero tolerance policy against government interference under Articles 14 and 19 of the FIFA statutes. All members' associations must manage their affairs independently and without any undue influence from third parties, including politicians or state entities.
1: Graham, have you not heard?
0: Hey, Stanley, it's FIFA.
1: Have you not heard? FIFA are corrupt. Blatantly and without doubt corrupt.
3: Are they really?
0: There you go.
1: They are.
0: Kiwi Warrior.
5: Hey, gents.
1: Warrior.
5: Just on that South game, boys, with Jai Gray.
0: Yeah.
5: Did you see when he was doing the soccer?
1: Yeah, brilliant.
5: Oh, my God. And I just thought, man, can you just let that one slide?
1: Let it go. I was the same. Let it go.
5: Oh, my gosh. And then Cody was just trying to imitate him. The other dude
1: was in the way. Okay, they were having a World Cup moment. Mm.
5: Yeah, that's right.
1: Yeah, they maybe
5: and
1: were.
5: And I think Popovich needs to put through the call to South Sydney next year and just have a word to Uncle Wayne about those two boys being in the team, eh?
1: Yeah, Cody's getting on a little for the Socceroos.
0: Yeah.
5: Yeah. That was an awful swing. And I had to have a chuckle there, Graham and Pepe and Robbo, on Harry Houdini and hearing. Harry Houdini.
1: Yeah.
5: I had to have a word with the girlfriend's mate a few years back, and she said to me, "Now, Kiwi, why do you have two earrings?" I said, "Well, strangely enough, I walked down the jeweller and they sell them in pairs, and I had two ears." So she sort of looked at me as if, "Do you want this coffee on your head, or would you like to drink it?" No. I'm sticking to my guns, but I don't know if Harry thinks he's a fashionista, but. Doesn't old mate up at the Broncos wear sort of the old nail polish? And, you know, I'm not into that, but it's just a personal thing, you know. That's what he wants to do.
1: I never noticed the earrings, Warrior.
5: But, well, like with you, perhaps, you know Benji personally, and I've met him. And I couldn't give, two.
1: Yeah.
5: He has, sleepers or diamonds.
0: I hadn't even noticed.
1: I don't think I'd noticed either. Because I think I've known him to have earrings all his life.
5: Exactly.
1: You know.
5: And you know what? He's got a premiership ring on his finger too, so
0: yeah.
5: Whatever he does with his life, he's
1: not
5: with it.
1: Who
5: sorry, boys.
1: Who got the Churchill medal that day, 05? Did Benji win that?
5: I don't know if it was him or
1: Farrah? Scotty Prince?
5: Yeah, Prince.
0: Might have been Scotty Prince.
1: Okay.
5: Yeah, I think it was Prince, but both of them magnificent players. But just on the football, boys, I watched that. I got up and watched that Norway game this morning.
3: Yeah.
5: Oh my God! And that Haaland.
0: Yeah.
5: I mean,
1: he's a Viking.
5: He stands there and they just chuck him the ball and then he just it's almost as if he's like a Midas.
0: He's a big unit.
1: Big, strong thing, yeah. Commanding.
0: He's got big presence on the field, yeah.
5: As he was, and a big pay packet to go with it. I wouldn't mind it.
0: Yes.
5: Oh. But I'm still hunting with Spain.
0: Yeah.
5: I know, and with England, I missed that game because I had to take the boy to the movies today.
0: Great game.
5: And watch a kiddies movie. What the Pommy get sent off for, do you know?
0: No, I wasn't watching.
3: I didn't see.
0: Yeah, I was travelling here in the for the second half, but I saw the first. Mm. I saw the first 50, 60 minutes. 50, yeah, thereabouts. Yeah. So it happened just after I'd left.
5: Yeah, because I have seen some highlights of the other games, and a couple of players run past each other, and one of them falls on the ground and has a heart attack.
1: I know. I've seen those things. It's unbelievable.
5: Yeah, it doesn't sort of surprise me that someone gets sent off. So it must have been pretty upfront, hey?
1: Yeah, I'm gonna have to have a look.
5: I'll watch the replay anyway, boys. But as usual, boys, I enjoyed the show, and I haven't heard from my mate Kiwi Bill for a while. So
1: no.
5: Pick that phone up, brother, and give the boys a call.
1: He's up there in the Hutter somewhere.
5: That's it. Mm. Thanks, fellas.
0: Kiwi Warrior.
5: Yeah.
0: Yeah, Quonsa's send off. I would suggest he's in trouble.
1: Studs up.
0: Studs up into the
1: shin. God.
0: Into the leg, okay?
5: So you're watching Cody, yeah.
3: Bit of Barney Rubble.
0: Right, Kiwi. Good on you, Kiwi. Thank you, mate. Sporty Gavin says, Graham, well done on your racing tips. They were both outstanding prices. I've always liked Matthew Smith as a trainer. He is a good trainer, yeah. And Anything Goes is a promising horse. And in the World Cup, Norway's and England's goalkeepers were absolutely fantastic, were the true players of the match in my eyes, says Sporty Gavin.
1: Some of the keeping in this tournament have just been extraordinary. Brilliant.
3: Yeah. Well, the rules have gotten far more tighter, in some type of advantage for the keeper in a way, but also, I mean, the keepers...
0: We're back with more.
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7: Out of Newcastle, Black Hill and M1 crash at southbound lane 2, just past Beresfield back towards Sydney, with M1 setting up toward Newcastle. M2 busy, Pennythorpe's road up towards Borkham Hills, past Windsor Road through North Rocks. Instead of worrying about what ifs, set your business upright with ANZ and start to wonder what's the best that could happen. 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I'm Jeff Wallace. 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
15: Good afternoon, I'm Tassava Brown. China has conducted a long-range missile test in the Pacific, sparking backlash from the federal government. It was a nuclear-capable device with a dummy warhead, and it coincides with Prime Minister Anthony Albanese's new security pact with Fiji. Australia's condemned it as destabilising to the region. The New South Wales government will commission an independent review after it was confirmed the family of a four-year-old allegedly killed in Wyong was known to Child Protection. Police are investigating if cannibalism was involved in the incident that happened on the Central Coast on Saturday. The 32-year-old mother has been charged with murder. The latest child safety report was made 18 months before the boy was allegedly killed. Meta has defended the way it moderates hate content as its global director delivers evidence to the Royal Commission on Anti-Semitism and Social Cohesion. The company argued it was not their role to police offensiveness in a written statement. Meanwhile, streaming site Kick has reported a less than 1% action rate on hate speech and terrorism content for the last 3 years. The Royal Australian College of GPs says there's not enough evidence to support the safe rollout of enhanced pharmacist prescribing rules. The RACGP says serious questions remain about the lack of evidence underpinning the ongoing rollout of pharmacist prescribing in all states and territories. President Dr. Michael Wright says there needs to be greater oversight.
16: There's very little evidence from an Australian setting and even from international data. There's very little that looks at safety outcomes. And we're really just calling again on governments and the Pharmacy Guild to be transparent and make evidence, any evidence that they've got available, make it public, because we've looked for the evidence. these researchers have looked for the evidence and it's just not there.
15: In sport, Prime Minister Anthony Albanese and a number of Pacific leaders will attend Game 3 of Origin this week in Brisbane. And another Dragons player is off to the UK. Luciano Leilua has signed with Catalans on a three-year deal with the Super League side. In finance, the All Ordinaries is closed down 11 points at 9,037. One Australian dollar is buying 69.3 US cents. 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Cloudy with showers and southerly winds and large and powerful surf. Partly cloudy with showers tomorrow, with temperatures ranging from 12 to 18 in the city, 9 to 17 in the west. Looking further ahead, partly cloudy with showers on Wednesday, Thursday and Friday. At the moment in the city, it's 14 degrees, Bankstown 14, Richmond 15. That's the latest 2SM News. I'm Tazava Brown.
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0: Welcome back aboard, folks. Zinger Box Combo says, as a Bulldog supporter, watching the Tigers get done again this weekend made me realise just why Lachie Galvin wanted out of there. And I believe it was the right decision for him. That being said, can you guys enlighten me on how Benji has improved either Jock Madden or Latu Finau? Considering Finau was the heir apparent, Benji either play him out of position or doesn't play him at all. My feeling is Galvin knew he couldn't improve under Benji. Well, I don't
1: know about that.
0: No. And that decision is now starting to become obvious. Well, in respect of Madden, I think he's a player that you go to as a backup.
1: And I think he has improved.
0: Yeah, but I don't think he's a real specialist at either 7 or 6.
1: He's a backup.
0: He's a backup. Yeah.
1: He's a jack cogger.
0: Yeah. Do tell if you think I'm not onto something. Well, you're allowed your opinion, but...
1: Look, a couple of things. One, we don't know the daily interaction of the players and athletes at footy clubs, right?
0: Yeah.
1: We only see them 80 minutes or whatever they play.
0: Yeah.
1: We don't know who's a good trainer. We don't know who has a great attitude. We don't know who doesn't.
0: Yeah.
1: Yeah. I think in Benji's case and halves, he had Dewey and Luai. So the other guys who know they're on the bench or in second grade,
0: yeah.
1: The trick is to somehow manage the relationships and keep them up and about. You know, not necessarily, Latu Finau has to improve himself.
0: Yeah. Yes.
1: You know, I mean, it's about keeping guys happy. Now, if they know they're not getting a run because there's guys ahead of them, often people kick stones and carry on or certainly display an attitude that isn't ideal. So we don't know any of that. It's hard to know.
0: Yeah.
1: Galvin looks a super fit player who has a terrific work ethic and who was offered a better deal. We also know his manager played a huge role in moving him on. Yeah. You might find Lachie would have been perfectly happy at any club.
0: Hmm. Hello, Mandy.
2: Yes, how are you?
3: Good, Mandy.
1: Really well for a Monday.
2: Oh, good. Oh, well, your horse done really well. I'm not a gambler, but I do like my tips. But
0: yep.
2: Anyway, my mighty Eels came in. Yes, and people still whinge about the ref saying it was wrong. I'm just like, no.
0: No, they were good, and it was a good game of footy, actually. Yeah.
2: It was. So I got 4 out of 5. So I was
0: there
2: very,
0: you go. Well, you're flying.
2: Happy.
0: Yeah, you should be.
2: They only lost with the Knights and the Dolphins by 1 point. I'm just like, damn it. Anyway, I was just happy about it, but I can't stand people to go, oh, no, they're not. No, they didn't play their best. And, you know, do we have to have Mitchell Moses back? I'm just like, leave it. Be thankful that we won.
0: Well, let's hope he can do something on Wednesday night.
1: Don't remind me.
0: Yeah.
2: I know. I'm a bit like that too. Go the Blues, and with the soccer.
0: Yep.
2: Bad luck on Aussies. Bad luck on Canada. I was going for them too. And bad luck on Mexico. I did watch them.
0: Geez, there's some bad luck going on, Mandy.
2: I know, but not in the NRL.
0: Ah, okay.
2: For once.
0: Well, congratulations on your tipping, but, the others, yeah, stay out of the soccer, okay?
2: Well, Colombia's next.
1: Okay. Colombia?
2: Yes.
1: Another South American team that likes to throw themselves on the ground and writhe in pain for no apparent reason.
4: I think it's like, is it inappropriate to sort of find them? Just as gentlemen, they're very wussy. I just don't think it's an appropriate thing to do. If your son's watching, he's going, Dad, you're not really hurt, and my friends at school are going to be sort of giggling, and they'll take it out at me when I'm in the lineup for recess tomorrow. I just don't understand it. Like, they're just kidding themselves.
2: Well, I'm just following Tony Vidray now.
4: Of
2: the soccer thing. I'm a Liverpool supporter, so.
4: Yeah.
2: Anyway, so, all right, you have a great arvo.
4: Good on you, Mandy.
2: Talking to you.
0: Good on you, Mandy. No worries. Good on you, Mandy. Thank you. The Green Machine.
3: Good afternoon, gentlemen.
4: Green.
1: Machine.
3: Yay. Hey, listen, Cody Walker, I know why he kicked that Federer player.
4: What happened?
3: When he kicked him.
4: What did he do?
3: He didn't play the ball properly.
4: Jeepers.
3: That's why I kicked him. Wow. Matter of fact, I would have kicked him too. So anyway, can you let me know, is there, the Raiders, have they signed anyone for next year?
0: Yeah, apparently they're chasing half the Penrith team.
1: Yeah, and a play the ball coach.
0: So you might have to start liking Penrith players. Mm.
3: No, honestly, while we get back to that, right, what is the rule? I mean, why are they still doing it? Why are they still rolling the ball between their legs?
1: They're not doing it any more than any other club. Mm. And the sooner you come to grips with that and watch other games and other teams, including your own, the better off we'll all be, because this is really tiresome.
4: Yeah.
3: But, I mean, they're doing it on purpose. You know that, don't you?
1: Really tiresome.
0: Green Machine.
1: Yep, they're the only ones who are getting away with it. I can't believe all the other refs and the people who officiate the game. I cannot believe they're so hard on everyone else, but just let Penrith get away with murder. I just can't believe it. Do you know how stupid you sound?
4: Well, stupid's not.
1: No, you listen. It's ridiculous. Your argument is ridiculous. It's repetitive. It's boring. I mean, it's good radio. Everyone gets a great laugh, but it's not funny.
3: But why did they say that they were going to crack down at the beginning of the year? And they did it for about 2 weeks, and then they just let it go.
0: Yeah, and you know what we said at the time? There you go. The crackdown's over, as per every year.
1: I tell you what they'll do. Yeah, right. One week soon, they'll crack down. It'll be in the Canberra game, and you'll blow up.
0: Oh, won't you be unbelievable?
1: It'll be hilarious.
3: Come on. But, I mean, look, is it or is it not the rule that you're supposed to ruck it back with your foot?
0: Yeah.
1: Or at least make an attempt to touch it with your foot.
0: Can you tell me how many times they didn't do that on the weekend?
3: Look, I'm sick of looking at it. But my mate pointed out to me, and ever so when I started counting it, I thought, they're doing this on purpose.
0: And what game were you looking at?
3: Well, I told you it was a couple of weeks ago. You got me now.
1: It was Penrith.
0: Penrith would have been one team. Look. I don't know your doctor, but he would have something. If you go and see him, just tell him you've got Penrith phobia, right?
1: Yeah. Is there anything we can prescribe?
0: And what can you give me? All right.
3: You know what? If I see Cody walking in the street, I'm going to shake his hand.
1: You're off your chops.
0: Oh,
1: Green Machine, seriously.
3: I love him. I love Cody. Leave him alone.
1: Yeah, that doesn't shock me.
3: I bet you that Penrith bloke said something to him, and admittedly, he shouldn't have get him under the skin.
0: It was the Penrith. Obviously, it was the Penrith bloke's fault.
1: Yeah. And no other clubs are going to do it from here on in.
0: Okay.
3: But you're not going to go around kicking someone for no reason at all.
1: Just because you can't control yourself. No.
4: I'll tell you what, Green Machine,
0: I think every player should do that. Just kick somebody.
4: From your call, I'm flummoxed.
1: I'm annoyed. I'm going to lash out with my foot.
4: Absolutely flummoxed.
1: Do you do that walking around the street? Someone bothers you and you're like, oh, sorry, it's not my fault. You bothered me.
0: We got to go before people turn us off, Green Machine. All right.
3: Okay.
1: Yeah, see you, Green. See you, mate. God.
0: Oh, heavens above. That's the worst.
4: That's a word for it.
5: 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Sydney traffic.
6: M5 Beverly Hills into Padstow. Westbound a crash underneath the Bonds Road overpass. Two lanes are taken out, lanes 1 and 3. Only lane 2 getting through with delays back onto the M5 East out of Bexley North. 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I'm Jeff Wallace. That's House Traffic on 2SM 1269.
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14: All right, I'm going to the bar. 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
14: Oh, come on. 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Who scored?
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0: Thank you for your patience, folks. Always appreciated. G'day, Des.
1: G'day, boys. How you going?
0: Good, Des.
1: Graham, I brought a beanie, mate. Love it.
0: Good on you. Well done.
1: A couple of quick questions.
0: Yeah.
1: And don't railroad me.
0: Right. So,
1: born and bred in Dapto.
0: Yep.
1: In my street, Cambridge Road, Dapto, lived in the same street with Lord Teddy Goodwin.
0: God bless him, yeah.
1: And the Head Brothers.
0: Ah, yeah, okay.
1: And across the road, my mate across the road worked at where they used to deliver the fuel down at Port Kembla. But on the weekend, he would have McCarthy and Osborne and that over for a barbecue.
0: Mm-hmm.
1: And anyhow, getting away from all that.
0: Yep.
1: So you were talking before about coaches and players coaching the team. So
0: yep.
1: I'll just take your memory back. Yep. So Nathan Brown, St.
0: Yep.
1: George.
0: Yep.
1: And then who came? Bennett. Oh, we won a grand final.
0: Yeah.
1: That's the difference, mate. But Nathan Brown was a player's man. He was a friend.
0: Yeah, I think they put him in too early in his career. No, yes.
1: But it doesn't matter. Doesn't matter. We got Bennett. We won the grand final.
0: Yeah.
1: Yeah, that's what I'm saying.
0: And then you didn't extend him.
1: No. You know, we couldn't afford him.
0: Oh,
1: mate,
0: come on.
1: He's a multi-million. He lives on the North Shore, mate. I mean, come on, fair dinkum.
0: It wasn't collectively in the cap in those days.
1: You know what? Remember the old days, the Cowboys and the Westerns. Clint Eastwood, mate, rode into town, sorted everybody's shit out, and then moved on.
0: Yeah.
1: And that's what Bennett under St. George.
0: Yes.
1: Came, won, and gone.
0: Conquered, yes.
1: Yes, gone. And I really like your show, and I think it's great. And I think Benji Marshall is a great – he might be a good coach, but I think they need someone with a bit more – I don't know, whatever. A bit more on.
0: Yeah. Well, there's no doubt that he's been close but hasn't been able to break through.
1: We'll see what happens over a matter of time.
0: Yeah, well, he's still on contract for a few more years yet. So.
1: He is. Contracts don't mean too much, mate, these days. No, they don't really. I mean, you don't perform, you're gone. That's it. You've been around a long time. You've seen coaches come and go.
0: Well, next year will be an absolute crunch, without a doubt.
1: Yes. And I think Canterbury next year, and I think I'm a St. George man, but I think Canterbury next year, and I think Penrith next year will be the two teams that everyone's talking about.
0: Oh, okay.
1: In my opinion.
0: Geez, Des, I hope you're right.
1: And I think... I said to you a fortnight ago, Moses is a bad pick, and that I'm still sticking by that.
0: Okay.
1: I don't think not the right guy for that job.
0: Well, I don't doubt that it's a massive key on Wednesday night. If he's not really having an impact, Laurie Daly's got to make a big call.
1: I said to you, if Moses went on the market tomorrow for $1 million, he would not get snapped up. But you said to me, yes, he would. Well, I'm saying to you, no, he wouldn't. And I think...
0: It's a different thing at club level. Don't worry about that.
1: I realise that, mate. I realise that. But you know what? The grand final is a much bigger thing than the state of origin. At the end of the day, if you win the grand final, and if it's Penrith or it's Canterbury or whatever, that's the pinnacle of the NRL in Australia.
0: Yeah, I don't doubt that. Yeah, correct.
1: And I don't think he's up to the job.
0: Okay.
1: And I'll give you a ring in maybe 3 or 4 weeks and say, what did you think, guys, about Moses?
0: Happy to check with you, Des. Okay.
1: Okay, guys. Have a lovely day.
0: You too, mate. You too. Thank you. Welcome, Peter.
2: Hey, Pete.
3: Talk to me,
2: Peter.
0: Peter.
3: Porter.
0: Porter. There.
2: Hey, Peter.
0: Okay.
2: Porter.
0: We'll see if we can't find him.
2: Where's Peter gone?
0: Yeah. Doug says, finally, the bunker is coming into question. The bunker can make mistakes without retribution. The bunker agrees with the ref way too many times when there's a high likelihood of the right ruling.
3: Yeah.
0: Refs are very unprofessional, both sides calling each other mate and bud, etc. If it's official, the language should also be official. Way, way too much downtime with reviews. The right procedure would be referee review where the infield ref checks a nearby screen so he can make a balanced decision. Look, I said it many, many years ago, and I got laughed at, that this business of getting to know every player's name was going to get us into trouble. I see no need for a decision to be made on the field of play, and I'll say it from all those years ago, see no need why five and six players can then walk up to a referee to get involved.
2: But you're not allowed to in AFL. It's an immediate 50-metre penalty.
0: Well, great. That's
2: so
0: all.
2: So why don't... I
0: said that the rugby league made a mistake by allowing referees. They should have understood referees could just call them by their numbers.
3: Very few games in the world where players don't swamp a referee. Soccer. Basketball. You name it.
0: Yep.
3: They swamp the ref and they wave their arms about or they... Yeah.
2: Do you want me to? I'll make some calls and find out exactly why AFL did it. I don't know. I don't even know why.
3: Because the 50-metre penalty is significant.
2: Yeah, it is. Yeah. But immediately they just don't do it. You watch them put their hands up.
0: We had the same opportunity. You can march them wherever you like.
3: Yep. We do. Penalise, march 10, all that in the bin, son.
0: And they don't do it.
3: No.
0: They don't do it. G'day, Spirit.
4: G'day, gentlemen. How are we?
3: Good, Spirit.
4: Just quickly on that guy that was saying about the Bennett, I think, if I remember right, I might be wrong anyway, but I think he was offered a 5-year deal. And he wanted 5 years, and they said no.
0: Yeah.
4: And he ended up getting 3, I think.
0: Yes.
4: I'm pretty sure that's the case, but anyway, like I said. In the soccer, studs up, 100% he was gone.
0: Yes.
4: It's a bad look, that one.
0: Yeah, he's not playing next game, no.
4: Yeah, there was a bad look, Graham. It was a really... I heard you said you didn't see it, but...
0: We did. We've been sent... we've brought photos up on it, and...
4: It was a very good game, but the goalies were outstanding.
0: Yeah.
4: The other thing on South, Cody Walker, that's just dumb. Absolutely dumb.
0: It's without doubt one of the silliest things I've seen in such a long time.
4: I'm watching the living. I said, "Have you done his kidney?"
3: Well, if you can call it that, I mean, that's what's weird about it. I mean, seriously, why waste your time?
0: It was just so silly.
4: Two minds. He was frustrated for getting held down, and he just done the dump. They just sold him a pup.
0: Look, Spirit. I've said it many times on the show. People said, how are you going to go playing against him? And I've always said, get out there and whisper in his ear and just get him fired up.
4: Easy target.
0: Yeah.
3: Oh,
4: easy target. And absolutely. You know what gets me, Graham, with this? I'm a South Junior. I'm not a South supporter. I'm a South Junior.
0: Yep.
4: They let Reynolds go because of his age.
0: Yeah, all those years ago, I didn't understand the decision all those years ago.
4: Oh, Graham, that guy, I watched him as a kid playing junior league. He's outstanding, mate. Honestly, he's outstanding.
0: And since the decision was made, he's played some great football.
4: Yeah, well, there you go. And he's just got a cattle dog at the end, you know. It'll be his last. He just cattle dogs him around the field, you know what I mean?
0: Mm.
4: But what I wanted to talk about, Pappy, is I went out to the Union.
3: Aha!
4: Mate.
3: One that got away.
4: That was the best game I've seen for a long time.
3: Oh, it's good. Good.
4: The atmosphere was good.
3: Did they sing? Would have sung their lungs out.
2: What song did they sing?
3: Zombie, they would have sung.
4: Yeah, but you should have
2: really?
4: Heard the Aussies on the
2: Zombie.
3: The anthem. Yeah, no, we sing the anthem at the rugby and the players do too.
4: Yeah, I know, but I'm just saying. Yeah, it's true. But it was a fantastic atmosphere, full house, and tough.
3: Yeah.
4: It was some of the best hits, Graham. Play football league and mostly you see the big hits in league.
0: Yeah.
4: But
0: should have won. They should have won. They didn't
4: they
0: play smart.
4: Won, but
0: they made some bad calls. Yeah.
4: Correct. But it was a really good game to watch, let me tell you.
0: Well, let's see how they go against France. Okay.
4: Yeah, fine,
3: that was a good game, too.
0: Good on you, Spirit.
3: Thank you, Spirit.
4: Take care.
3: France New Zealand was a cracker, Graham. Yes. To and fro.
0: Yeah.
3: I mean, the lead changed in Australia Island, 7-8 times or something?
0: Yes.
3: Throughout the game. It was amazing.
0: Yeah. 13-12-69 to come aboard and join us into our final hour, folks. I've got a whole lot of text messages to get to as well. And we'll check in on where life is, of course, for GWS. Back with more.
5: 2SM. Sydney traffic. M5 Beverly Hills, earlier crash was cleared. It was taking out two lanes westbound just past King George's Road, but there are still delays. I can see coming off the M5 East through Kingsgrove out towards Padstow. Have you heard? 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I'm Jeff Wallace. That's our traffic on 2SM 1269.
6: Step inside the castle of common sense with Brent Bultitude, holding the fort for Chris Smith.
7: 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Seriously?
6: Brent Bultitude for Chris Smith.
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1: Rain comes on steady, hot and strong. 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
4: Good afternoon, I'm Tasava Brown. A Chinese submarine has launched a nuclear-capable long-range missile in the Pacific Ocean.

0: This new defence deal in the region. Australia and New Zealand have condemned the launch as destabilising, with government officials saying it's deeply concerning. China announced a strategic nuclear submarine successfully launched a ballistic missile carrying a simulated training warhead. Anthony Albanese has boosted ties between Australia and Fiji, signing a new defence deal as the Albanese government seeks to curb China's rising influence in the Pacific. The PM says an attack on Fiji would trigger full support for Fiji. But the Prime Minister says the security agreement and alliance are not about troops in each other's nations.
1: Today, Australia and Fiji have come together as two proud sovereign nations to conclude not one, but two treaties, the Vivali Union and the Ocean of Peace Alliance.
0: The New South Wales government will commission an independent review after the death of a child on the New South Wales Central Coast, with the mother charged over the alleged murder in Wyong. Police are probing possible cannibalism links and taking DNA samples. The four-year-old was known to child protection prior to the death. Kate Washington, Minister for Families, says it's being taken very seriously.
2: There are a number of different ways in which people, when they respond, when they call into the Child Protection Helpline, there are a number of different reports made. I can guarantee that every single report that is made to the Child Protection Helpline is seen by someone.
0: Another positive case of H5 bird flu has been detected in a giant petrel in the Perth area. Authorities have also sent a bird found on Narrabeen Beach in Sydney for bird flu testing. It comes after the first East Coast case of H5 bird flu was confirmed in a giant petrel located in Hawk's Nest last week on the mid-north coast. Environment Minister Penny Sharp says any suspected cases need to be reported.
3: If you see an ill or a dead bird, avoid it. Do not touch it. But please take a photo of it, please take a video of it and record it, and then report it into the hotline so that we can keep track on this. We're going to need our community to be the eyes and ears of this as we go forward.
0: Bus drivers on Sydney's northern beaches will refuse to drive any bus displaying a dashboard warning light. It's as part of escalating protected industrial action this week. RTBU New South Wales Tram and Bus President Peter Gresh says fair wages and conditions are crucial.
4: It's extremely hard to deal with in regards to the enterprise agreement negotiations, and, you know, they have a goal of extending drivers' hours beyond 9 hours, and our position is that we don't want drivers on the road unsafely after 9 hours.
0: In sport, the West Tigers' Appy Korosau has avoided surgery on a pec strain. He's expected to miss 4 weeks with a low-grade injury. Anthony Albanese and key Pacific leaders will attend Game 3 of Origin in Brisbane. Ethan Strange has overcome an ankle injury to play in the Origin decider for New South Wales. The Blues were preparing to have Matt Burton play as Plan B. GWS ruckman Nick Madden will stay with the Giants, signing a four-year deal to the end of 2030. Plenty of clubs have been chasing his signature. England has defeated Mexico 3-2 in a thrilling World Cup clash. Meantime, Neymar has announced his retirement from international duty for Brazil following his side's World Cup loss to Norway 2-1. Naomi Osaka has advanced to the quarterfinals at Wimbledon, recording a stunning straight sets victory over Aryna Sabalenka. Sabalenka has pledged to get drunk and forget all about tennis after the loss. In finance, the All Ordinaries is closed down 11 points at 90.37, and one Australian dollar is buying 69.30 US cents. 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Cloudy with showers and southerly winds and large and powerful surf. Partly cloudy with showers tomorrow, with temperatures ranging from 12 to 18 in the city, 9 to 17 in the west. Looking further ahead, partly cloudy with showers on Wednesday, Thursday and Friday. At the moment in the city, it's 14 degrees, Bankstown 14, Richmond 15. That's the latest 2SM News. I'm Tazava Brown.
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6: Chance for Metcalf. Connor Metcalf, good cross in the middle. Nice moment there for Australia. Umez, it's deflected and the shot straight. at Patrick Beach.

0: by Artigula. That was a wonderful opportunity for Takia.
1: Got good contact on it, but that's a good save from Beach.
0: Over the top, here's Nestori. Great first touch. Nestori, a good now. Oh, my word! It's a Nestori moment in Vancouver. Aaron Kunda finds Jordy Boss. Moture lifts the eyes. Boss on the overlap. Will Moture go it alone? Now he lays it off. Jordy Boss tries to cut in. And he gets the deflector shot in behind for a corner. O'Neill gives it some air to the back post. Suter's in. He gets a good purchase on the header. In behind, Celik. Zeki Celik. Well, it was a knee-to-eye opening between Patrick Beach and the near post. Connor Metcalf, who's on the burst. Metcalf, it opens up beautifully. Chalanolu, Di Morale. Oh, great save. Akitolu with a goal on his back at him. And Patrick Beach has made himself big. It's a famous Socceroos victory.
1: Incredible, incredible scenes.
0: The final score in Vancouver. It is the Socceroos 2, Turkey 0.
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3: Welcome back into our final hour, folks. Just quickly, of course, there was the T20 World Cup in England, with the England at home against our girls.
4: Lords.
3: 4 for 150. England managed off their 20 overs, which was not going to be enough with the Aussies chasing that down virtually in 17 overs. With Beth Mooney, 64, Phoebe Litchfield, 48.
4: Yeah, the game over when those two got together.
3: Yeah.
5: Big congrats.
4: Put on 100-odd.
3: Yes.
4: Yeah, brilliant. In fact, there were two for 117 when Litchfield was dismissed, and that was virtually game over, only 12 overs in to the chase, chasing 150. Great work, Aussies, great work. Good team.
3: Any life left in GWS, Robbo?
5: Well, they won. And this is the thing. So if you look at some of the situations, you look at them, that they beat Melbourne, obviously. In the last seven games, you look at it, we're beaten by Essendon. Then we were beaten by West Coast. Those teams were in the bottom six. And all of a sudden, we come out and play the best team in the competition, and we beat Brisbane 166-88.
3: Yep.
5: Then you get a situation where, you beat Melbourne, and then boom, St Kilda, Carlton, Hawthorn, we go down. And the point is, we come out, and if you saw the betting numbers, we were no chance against Freo on Friday, if you looked at the betting numbers, and we come out 109-88, beat them. It says to me, we've got 16 injuries. Yes. I understand that. But we actually are good enough. And what happens is, silently, we have those silent worries, like we've all gone through ourselves. Are we good enough? Can we do this? We're supposed to beat this team. Oh, we're going to win. Oh, we're not. So the prejudgment, I think, is affecting them. They are good enough, but they need to come together silently on their own, just sort their pathway forward, and they could do an they could have a great ending to the season, and anything could happen.
3: All right. Hello, Drop Bear.
6: G'day, gentlemen. How are we?
3: Good.
4: Hello, Bear.
5: Drop.
6: I've got a few things just on the soccer. I only watch it every 4 years. The World Cup.
4: Yeah, me too.
5: Yeah, you're not on your own.
3: Yep.
6: Mainly because it's attacking football, right? You haven't got the defence, you haven't got the local derby that goes for the draw. Everything's attack.
5: Yeah.
6: And that's you see the finesse of these guys is unbelievable. And unfortunately, Australia hasn't got that finesse up front, to put the ball in the box.
5: Well, I felt we did have game one.
6: Yeah, but...
4: But we played very defensively game one, and then relied on just polishing off a couple of breaks.
3: Couple of breaks.
5: For 60 minutes. The first 30 minutes was attacking. 60 minutes were, I agree.
6: Yeah, in the second half with the US, but we still didn't have that finesse to hit the guy. We had one guy there, and he's a little shorty, and he's not going to get over the top. So anyway, it was fantastic, right? Either way, it's great.
3: Well Drop Bear, our tactics are what you would call, in racing parlance, an each-way bet. We want to defend really strong and well, and then when we need goals, what is it? Do we break out, and what do we throw at them? So that's the sort of attitude that comes out of the World Cup.
4: Yeah. I mean, it'd be nice to have a Mbappe or a Messi or a Haaland. I mean, we don't. Yeah. I mean, but...
6: Yeah, but it'll come eventually. I'm sure it will. But, you know, we've done well, you know, to go nil all and all that time. And the blokes were off their feet, really. You know, come the penalty shoot-off. Like, you're thinking a thousand things are going in. You had all the bloody... What colour was it, the iron or the red? They chose the right way.
3: Well,
6: they won the toss.
3: I don't understand the fact that we never had the same team two games in a row. And I don't understand. We've been talking about how sensational our goalkeeper was through the whole World Cup. And when it comes to the crunch, he gets taken off the field.
6: Yeah, I don't know. Yeah, it's a hard one. Like,
3: I mean, Patrick Beach has had a sensational World Cup, and then we throw the captain of our squad out there when it comes down to the penalty shootout. I mean, I just don't get it.
6: We were dead and buried when we missed the first goal, and I think that was fatigue as well. I don't think, you know, it's in hindsight, but really the fresh guy should have had...
4: Nerves. Nerves rather than fatigue. There's no way fatigue after 120 minutes. It's a World Cup knockout game. You're not fatigued. You've never been so.
6: No, but the adrenaline's there, right?
4: That's correct. Totally adrenaline.
6: Which comes with, you know, it's a combination of fatigue and adrenaline that is a mixture which your brain's probably... I don't know, man. I haven't played that level, but obviously... There's no excuses, and I'm sure he doesn't give an excuse either. But
4: hardest gig in world sport. I can't think of anything with more pressure on it than a World Cup knockout penalty shootout. I can't imagine having the pressure having to take one.
6: Oh yeah. Hey, can I move on to my next subject? New South Wales Blues.
3: Yes.
4: Apparently there's a game on Wednesday.
5: Apparently.
6: It's the best side we could have picked, right? We haven't had really good centres from...
4: I don't believe that.
3: I think there'd be plenty of argument in that.
6: Well, this is my opinion. There's a lot of negativity around Laurie Daly, right? I bet you Queensland back whatever...
3: of course they do.
6: Slater do, but we don't sort of back him. We got to back the players and Laurie because I think it's the best side possible. If you look at the forwards in the combination, Brayley's in there now. He missed the second one, right, and come on, right, and played fantastic. He was injured the second one. That's why they had the hooker from Tigers there. It didn't pan out. They didn't want him. So everybody said, oh, why didn't you play him? And it's the same as the other guy. I thought Moses played better than bloody the halfback in the second game. We missed so much up the middle. They got us up the middle, right? Simple as that. Like the little
3: It wasn't the six or seven's fault in Melbourne. It wasn't anybody's fault. In those roles, seven or six. But Moses has had a poor, poor year and has shown no form. He's banking on what he thinks he can do rather than what he's been doing.
6: Yeah, is it the devil you know, though, Graham? Like, you know...
3: Well, I can only take you back to game one, how well Ethan Strange played.
6: Yeah, he come on. Well, how long did he come on for?
3: No, in game one, he played game one.
4: He was the man.
6: Oh, yeah, sorry. Yeah.
4: And was one of the few that troubled them.
3: And then he only gets 16 minutes in the second one when we're in trouble.
4: And he hits like a sledgehammer.
3: Yeah.
4: In defence.
6: Mind you, if Laurie picked him, I wouldn't have been concerned, but I'm sort of backing Laurie here.
3: Okay,
6: I believe they can do it, right, if they get... If they've got to start strong. They've got to have the intensity the whole game. And you know what? Markers work. You go back to the old-fashioned thing, right? Markers have got to work because he cut us up. Every time he cuts us up, right? He's unbelievable.
3: All right. Well, fingers crossed, Drop Bear.
6: Mate, can Graham, one more thing, please, just quickly.
3: Got to be quick, yeah.
6: Yeah. You had your two winners on the weekend.
3: Yes.
6: It's been 14 months since I had a all-up with four of your legs. I don't know whether you can remember, and I pocketed quite well out of it.
3: Yep.
6: I've been with you. I've backed you for 14 months, right? Hitting me all-ups, right? Having each way.
3: Yep.
6: I was going to sack you last week because you haven't been that good. Yeah. Right? You've had a few places here and there.
3: Yeah.
6: And I thought, nah, I'll give you one more chance.
3: Okay.
6: You know what? I got both of them, but I didn't put them in the all-up.
5: Oh, you're kidding. Oh, if you had done that, you would have been able to buy a 78 180B.
4: He would have.
6: Oh, no.
5: I have 180B, yeah.
4: Would have been very handy.
5: I saw one for seven.
6: Individually, but I didn't put them in the all-up because you were sacked.
3: All right.
4: Wow. Paid for Chinese thanks, anyway. Mate.
3: Good on your drop there. Thank you, mate. Back with more.
7: 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Sydney traffic.
8: M5, Casula, eastbound, broken down truck past Currajong Road. Off to one side, but traffic is slowing, heading up towards the Hume Highway overpass. Wiley Park, a crash coming through southbound, King George's Road, Lakemba Street. Get on board. 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That's those traffic on 2SM 1269.
9: G'day, this is Tim Webster. 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See, you're thinking I'm nuts. No, I'm not nuts. Dusty's not nuts. What? Right on cue. You know, that was Siri. She must have heard me. 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

0: Nate says, thanks for your note, Nate. Imagine Green Machine going to see his doctor, only to find out he's a Penrith fan. Good on you, Nate. Hello, Charlie.
1: How you going, mate? Yeah, I was just going to say, with Cody Walker, I believe he needs counselling. There's something, he's got a chip on his shoulder that needs, you know, he definitely needs some sort of, he definitely needs help. He's got an attitude that basically is as putrid as I don't know what. And he can play, he's a great player, and I'm not knocking that. He is a great player, and he can... He could play. I mean, he could play for New South Wales. That's how good he is.
2: He has done.
0: The problem with it, Charlie, is that we've probably said the same thing about Cody for that many years. It's not funny.
2: I've got a solution, Charlie.
1: Yeah.
2: I think you're right. He needs counselling. I think he needs to give us a call and talk to Gavin.
1: Yeah, well, that's a good idea. Why not? And then he could just beat his spleen. And
2: now, Gavin would sort him. Gavin would sort him. I tell you what, it'd be and it free of charge.
1: Yeah, that's right. That's right. And he wouldn't have to lay on the couch. He just, you know, put his ear to the phone.
2: Well, he can lay on his own couch. He's on the phone. You know,
1: that's right. Yeah. And the second thing, it was soccer. The Australians did well. I mean, it's one of those games that, you know, you either win or lose, and talent that other teams have got all over the world is just better, in some ways better than our Matt Blakes, but they did well and they did us proud.
0: Good on you, Charlie.
2: Look, I think we assume that others are better just because, right? Because it's France and Spain and Brazil and Argentina. We have an inferiority complex, and I think often the players do too.
0: Yeah,
2: we play like we don't quite think we're in their league.
0: I think a lot of people are waking up that you can be rated 25 or 30 in the world, that's and you're a lot closer to the top 5 or 6 than you previously thought.
3: Yeah, that's exactly it.
1: That's true. And the last thing, I went to the NAIDOC celebration at Campbelltown today, and it was a really, really positive, uplifting day, you know, and I went to that, but the best part was they had little preschoolers between the ages of 3 and 5, and there was about 8 of them, and they got out the front and they sang Head, Shoulders, Knees and Toes in the Darwell language.
3: Was what? That the, oh, it, not mate, a, they stole are you the saying show. They didn't do it in the same way the Wiggles did it?
1: No, yeah, they did, but they sang it in Darawal language.
3: Because you've got to have the you got to get the rhythm right. You've got to use the word head's got to be long. Your head, knees and shoulders, knees and toes. Yeah, you know what I mean? You've got to get the timing right. Head, knees and shoulders, knees and toes, knees and toes. You've got to get that right.
0: We are sort of getting away from what Charlie was saying.
3: Just quickly, Charlie, if you said knees
2: is
3: and toes.
2: Is it NAIDOC week again?
0: Yeah.
2: That comes around fast, man.
1: Yeah, it's basically in line with the end of financial year, you know, sort of thing. But it was absolutely a positive day. And, you know, that's all I've got to say, fellas.
2: Good on you.
3: Charlie, when you hang up, actually go to the mirror and try and practice the head, shoulders, knees and toes piece. I bet you will find it very difficult. Good luck.
1: Okay, bye.
3: It's not easy, Grant.
0: Good on you, Charlie. Hello, Sugar Ray.
4: Hey, boys, how are we?
0: Good.
4: Was that the best game of soccer you guys ever seen this morning?
3: It's up there.
2: It was a beauty.
4: That red card, you know they got it from the VAR.
3: Really?
4: Yes. Have you ever seen that before?
3: I have seen one before, yeah.
4: Because what
2: have I seen a red card before?
3: From the VAR,
4: The play continued for about probably 30 seconds. Commentators were saying the benches were cleared. And they were going at it on the sideline, the benches. Refs stopped the game and gone to the VAR. So we almost got away with it.
3: Yeah.
2: Almost. Well, you mean that happens in sport, right? Sometimes you don't, you know. Well, what about the Harry Kane one that he thought he got away with? And they were off and then 5 minutes later they go, yeah, we better have a look.
4: Why is there anything wrong with that? He was going for the ball.
2: Sure, but he kicked the other bloke. That's the same as if the ball's on the ground and you do the same thing, it's a foul.
4: Yeah, but he was studs up in a tackle. Like, that was dangerous, you know.
2: But Harry Kane very nearly got away with it, is my point. And it wouldn't have shocked if he'd got away with it.
4: Isn't he class, Pappy?
2: He's a finisher. Good. He's the smiling assassin. He just gets it done.
4: Gamble responsibly, Pete. I've had him to score every England game.
3: Have
4: and
3: you?
4: He hasn't missed.
2: Yeah, wow.
3: It happens, mate. It happens. We all do this stuff.
4: All right, boys. Being a Manly and a Blues supporter, I want to address the elephant in the room. So what do you think of that would be, Pat?
3: Well, you got 60 seconds
2: the
3: to get it right, mate.
2: The elephant in the room. Olakau'atu?
4: Yes.
2: Right.
4: So you see the difference without him.
2: Manly?
0: Yeah, true.
4: And the Blues, right? Manly were ordinary yesterday. Mm. They should have beaten Parramatta.
0: Yeah.
2: I also think you miss a crucial member of your spine yesterday. I'm not saying he's the best spine player of all time, but he's been there for 2 years in the six jersey and you haven't had him. And so you've got a new boy who's got to now link with Tommy and the boys, and it just makes a difference. It's just not as smooth.
0: Yeah.
4: Even though he goes good, that young bloke.
2: Oh, no, he's terrific. No, he's terrific. He's going to be there for years.
0: Yeah,
2: but,
0: he's going to be good.
2: But Brooksy, his absence impacted just how sort of cohesive you were.
0: Yep.
3: You feel
4: and
3: a little bit better?
4: A underrated defender, Brooksy.
2: No, totally. Yeah, good defender.
3: When you hang up tonight, do you think you'll feel a bit better after this?
4: Oh, mate, I got my win this morning, Gav, with the England game.
3: Okay. All right, well.
2: That's good.
4: Going for Yanks or Belgium, boys?
3: No, I'm going for Belgium.
4: Yeah, I think so.
3: I take good care, mate. I think so. Good on
2: I'd
3: you,
2: like to...
3: Sugar Ray.
0: Sorry, Shug. We've got to fly, mate. We've got to fly. 13-12-69 to come aboard. Join us with your thoughts, folks. We're back with the news headlines.
5: 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Sydney traffic.
6: Wildy Parker crash on King George's Road, southbound Lane 1, just past the Campus Street. M5 Casula, breaking out a truck heading east on the M5 past Currajong Road. Delays back about a kilometre. Western Sydney Airport flight paths are coming into effect. 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I'm Jeff Wallace. That's those traffic on 2SM 1269.
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19: Good afternoon, I'm Tassava Brown. Australia and Fiji have struck a new billion-dollar defence alliance as Anthony Albanese prepares to meet with several Pacific leaders this week. China has conducted a long-range missile test in the Pacific, sparking backlash from the federal government. The alliance will be open to three other Pacific nations with militaries, Tonga, PNG and New Zealand, that is the new Fiji-Australia alliance. Defence Minister Richard Miles says Australia is very concerned and confirmed the government had been told of the plans by China to launch a missile. The New South Wales government has adopted a new gambling reform platform as the Labor State Conference. Labor's agreed to a number of changes, including higher taxes at larger clubs and a moratorium on new gaming machine entitlements. Wesley Mission CEO, the Reverend Stu Cameron, says the review of tax paid by clubs on poker machines revenue is welcome.
20: If New South Wales had the same tax regime when it comes to gaming machines as they do in Victoria on pub and club poker machines, we would be raking in another $1.5 billion every single year into government coffers that would go to funding schools and hospital infrastructure, but also to assisting those who are experiencing gambling harm.
19: The Australian Space Agency says the source of the six so-called space balls that were found washed up on Queensland beaches are consistent with debris from rockets. The mysterious objects were found on beaches in the state's north in the Townsville area. The agency is continuing to engage with international authorities. Indonesia has updated its policy, introducing stricter visa rules that could impact content creators heading to Bali from Australia. Indonesian authorities may consider it a breach of visa conditions if you create content for commercial purposes while you're on a tourist visa. The Australian Department of Foreign Affairs has warned travellers to make sure they understand their visa conditions. Three of the sons of Iran's former supreme leader have attended his funeral in Iran, but his most high-profile son is keeping a very low public profile due to fears he could be targeted in a US or Israeli strike. Iran's slain former supreme leader was killed in a strike on his residential and government compound in Tehran. In sport, Ethan Strange has been given the green light to take his place in the Origin decider on Wednesday night after passing his fitness test today. The West Tigers' hopes of having Appy Coruscant back on deck have received a major boost. He's set to avoid pectoral surgery and set to spend 4 weeks on the sidelines. Football fans have witnessed two thrilling round of 16 matches in the World Cup. First up, a stunning result turned the World Cup on its head as Erling Haaland led Norway to a historic 2-1 triumph over Brazil. While England beat Mexico and midfielder Jordan Henderson suffered a nasty injury. In finance, one Aussie dollar is buying 69.3 US cents. 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Cloudy with showers and southerly winds and large and powerful surf. Partly cloudy with showers tomorrow, with temperatures ranging from 12 to 18 in the city, 9 to 17 in the west. Looking further ahead, partly cloudy with showers on Wednesday, Thursday and Friday. At the moment in the city, it's 14 degrees, Bankstown 13, Richmond 14. That's the latest 2SM News. I'm Tassava Brown.

0: Welcome back, folks. The Bellingen Rabbit says, why is the Soccer World Cup being played in summer? I love the show, says Bellingen Rabbit. Well, that's because they always try to
1: play it in good weather.
0: In the great weather, because the major domestic club seasons across the globe are then more available to that weather.
1: That's right. Most World Cups and massive sporting events tend to have that shoulder season, that sort of September where it's slightly cooler. Olympics, for example, Rugby World Cup, another example, always sort of that September, October sort of not too hot, not too cold.
0: Hello, Greg.
2: G'day, Graham.
0: What do you got for us?
2: Did you back your tips the other day?
0: Yes.
2: You didn't have a multi?
0: No, I didn't, no.
2: I had a multi.
0: Well, I tell a lie. I on the second one, I took the first four.
2: All right.
0: Yeah.
2: I always have a beer in my car at a Friday afternoon to get your tips, and I always have $10 on for a multi for a win.
0: And you've done okay.
2: I've looked at it. No, I looked at him and thought, I'll just have a place.
1: No.
0: Ooh, yeah. Ah.
1: No.
2: Yeah, it was 380 compared to about $10,000.
1: Oh,
0: correct. Yes.
2: When you gave the tips, Graham, they were paying $31 and $34.
1: Oh, right.
0: Yeah, that's tote prices, but yeah, but on the fixed prices they were 25 and 20. Yeah.
2: Anyway, I had a good day.
1: That still pays for dinner, doesn't it?
2: Oh, mate, it'll pay for the next few weeks of VBs.
1: Yeah, mate. Well.
2: Anyway, I just want to thank you.
0: Well, it means I'm not under pressure for at least a couple of weeks, okay?
2: They do work sometimes, mate.
1: Yeah.
0: Well, Graham, especially when they're right prices like that.
1: Yeah.
3: Graham got his new tyres for his Yaris and all new wheel bearings. He's just flying now. He's very happy about it.
2: Oh, I'll spend mine at the dentist.
1: Good on you.
0: Good on you, Greg.
1: Well done.
0: Thank you, mate.
1: Nice of them to call.
0: Hello, Trump.
4: Oh, when the Saints
3: go marching in.
4: Oh, when the Saints go marching in.
3: I want to be in that number. Oh, when the Saints go marching in.
4: Oh, when the Saints.
3: Oh, when the Saints.
4: Go marching in.
3: Go marching in.
4: When the Saints go marching in.
0: Just one question.
4: Yeah.
0: When are they marching in?
3: Well, sadly, I think he goes
4: the other day.
1: They marched in on the weekend.
3: He likes the Swans, Graham, and problem is I like Trump, and that's an issue because we don't go for the same team. It's not that it affects us when we cuddle. We sort of cuddle.
0: I didn't know you get to march in when you get a wooden spoon.
3: What is that supposed to mean, Graham?
0: Do you have a look at the premiership table?
3: What, the Swans?
0: Yeah.
3: Oh, you mean the Dragons?
0: Yeah.
4: I think I sound like Jimmy Durante. Jimmy Durante singing the Saints. I don't think he's singing the Saints.
1: The Saints. Anyway, they're good. It's nice. I'm thrilled for the players, and they've shown me a lot of ticket because they keep turning up every Monday after another loss. And they put in, they work hard, and they come out and they play hard, and they play for one another, and it shows me there's a bit to like about what they're doing and how tough they're staying.
4: Fantastic. Yeah, I agree with you, Patty. I mean, hopefully the problems have been bounced, and they're on the way up.
1: Yeah, I mean, it's a hard thing to do. I mean, it must be, you know, soul-destroying your first however many games they lost in a row. What was it, 11, 12, or whatever it was? And every Monday you got to front up, and there's, you know, every, you can either all sort of, you know, woe is me, or you can keep putting a smile on your face and working, knowing it's coming. So someone's done a good job there.
4: And the coach's got to keep, you know, hey, boys, we're not far away. We're unlucky. Only got beaten 40-0, but we've been unlucky.
1: Yeah.
0: It'd be interesting to see what they do with the coach.
1: Yeah, it will.
4: Yeah, it'd be interesting. Then, I'm an Eels supporter, and I thought our defence was pretty good.
0: Absolutely. It was great effort.
1: They have gutsy moments in some of their games, and you think, well, they can't win. I mean, Parramatta can't win, and they just front up, and you think, wow.
4: There seems to be something about a bit of home team stuff often, doesn't it? You know, like, even look at Newcastle. I thought they were going to probably get him, but their defence was great, wasn't it?
1: But Parramatta can be the opposite some weeks, and you just think, oh my God, I'm never tipping them again.
4: I never back them. No, I'm not. And Graham, you're very lucky. I think I got those winners for you in the weekend because I stacked you.
0: Oh, did you? Okay, well, there you go.
4: When I sacked you, you get up, son.
0: Yeah.
4: But no, good on you. At least you go for a bit of value, aren't you?
3: He loves the value. Yeah, he does. He loves value.
0: One thing for Parramatta, it goes to show you how unlucky you've been with injuries with Pezzett. He was supposed to be a big part of the season, and,
1: He was good.
0: Yeah.
1: He was good enough anyway. He's surprisingly good. I don't think anyone expected him to, be sort of a game winner.
0: Yeah.
4: No, he's got a fair bit to him, I reckon. I was going to say, Walker, I mean, you wouldn't, when next time someone plays against you, they're going to go, Cody, we won't say anything to you, mate, because we're going to upset you. Why'd you just get going, there we go. Put a light on your head.
0: Well, we didn't.
4: Don't you think?
0: We didn't deliberately forecast it, but we have been sort of making suggestions about him for some weeks now.
1: So. He's the first into a push and shove and a scuffle over the sideline, and he throws his weight around, knowing that no one can smack him in the head, and you just know it's coming. He just has a short fuse, and it's risky. Yeah.
4: Well. Not just a short fuse. I think it's just immature and not handling your emotions, isn't it, really?
1: Oh, it's totally not handling your emotions.
0: Man. Well, he's supposed to be the leader of that team in that situation with his experience. But
4: a little bit earlier on in your life, what people say is just doesn't matter. Okay.
1: Not the best line we've ever had, Trump.
0: Trump, no, playing up.
4: I'm making a curry, one of Graham's favourites. It's a veggie curry with chickpeas.
1: Oh yeah, he'll be up. What time do you want him?
0: in all honesty, why would you feed people that?
1: Some people can't afford meat, Graham, because it's expensive. Like in India, a lot of people eat vegetarian, mate.
3: No, I'm a veggie guy.
0: I'll throw chicken in there and get rid of the vegetables.
3: You know what I had this morning? I had spinach, blueberries, coconut yogurt, banana, raspberries. Yeah, with some oats. And you crumple it up into the smoothie, Graham. Right. And you look and sound like Trump.
0: There you go.
4: Gav, you're making me mad.
3: No, it's just the way it is, mate.
4: And, boys, we've got to keep it short here. But I really don't like people bagging Cleary, even blokes I know that shouldn't say, oh, geez, he's done nothing in the State of Origin or the rest. I'm going, guys, what are you doing?
0: In all the games that people have criticised Nathan Cleary, I'd love to sit down with them and watch every one of those games and ask them how many of those games were our forwards on top of the game.
4: Exactly what I say to him. I say our forwards weren't winning the ruck. So what's he supposed to do? Be a prop.
0: There you go. There you go.
4: But anyway, Pappy, the union was a bit of a heartbreak for the Buggers, and then the guy missed the cut. No.
1: Yeah. Yeah.
4: A lot of pressure.
1: It was beyond 50 metres, the kick. And anyway,
4: I can't get a 1 foot. I don't play anymore, but I can get a 1 foot putt for the 10 bucks. When I was playing, I just go to water.
3: You're not on your own.
1: I hear you.
4: No character. anyway, it's cold up here, boys. It's
1: not as cold as it is here.
3: You should see it, Trump.
0: Funny
3: it's
0: thing.
3: Unbelievable.
1: Cold here, mate.
0: Funny thing about winter.
4: Well,
1: not in Noosa.
4: I rug up and right lovely chickpea curry.
1: Oh,
0: you got to go, Trump. That's it.
4: I can't afford it.
0: Yeah, you mentioned it a second time. You got to go. Kieran says, Pappy, you mentioned Bob Beamon's long jump record from the 68 Mexico Olympics.
1: No, Bob Beamon. Well, yeah, that's right. Yeah. It was 8.95 or something.
0: The record seemed to take forever to be broken, Looking back only 23 years later, that Mike Powell broke it in 91 at the World Championship.
1: Yeah, 8.95 or something.
0: Which is now 35 years ago.
1: Yeah, I know. That seems like yesterday. He jumped 8.95 and cut, went toe-to-toe with Carl Lewis, Mike Powell, and I think everyone expected Lewis to beat him. Carl Lewis at the peak of his powers. And
0: Beamon's record stands to this day at the Olympics.
1: Olympic record, yeah, right. Yeah.
3: Amazing.
1: Yeah. Yeah, at Mexico City in 68.
3: Mexico.
0: British Bulldog says no Socceroos fans will agree with Popovic's tactics against Egypt. Subbing Patrick Beach, who helped get us out of the group and into extra time, for Matt Ryan was baffling. The penalty decisions were just as confusing, with Harry Suter stepping in ahead of our attackers and our midfielders. And then 18-year-old Lucas Harrington taking one and missing. If they volunteered, that shows courage. But the coach should have guided those moments more towards experienced forwards. The keeper switch looked like a gamble to be the hero move, but it backfired. Egypt, meanwhile, were clearly well prepared. Heartbreaking loss, tough one to accept, especially for Beach, who deserved better after his contributions throughout the World Cup. Fair statement, I think. And Bleed Maroon, here we go. Well, boys, we will all bear witness to a new Queensland dynasty Wednesday night.
1: Maybe.
0: Queenslander. There's something new.
1: Is there something on Wednesday? Is there a game on?
0: There you go.
1: God.
0: Don't bother Bleed Maroon. No more rubbish during the week.
1: I was washing my hair Wednesday night. Anyway.
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5: 2SM. Sydney traffic.
6: M5 Casula, broken down truck, speed reduced eastbound past Currajong Road towards the Hume Highway overpass. M4 slows up past the Cumberland Highway towards the Prospect Highway and M7. 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I'm Jeff Wallace. That's our traffic on 2SM, 1269.
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0: Now, Graham.
1: That'd be me.
0: That rings a bell, that song. It reminds me that at Epping Boys.
1: Yeah.
0: We had
1: Epping Boys.
0: Epping Boys High.
1: One of the top high schools.
0: It was a state school. It was a proper garden variety.
1: Yeah,
0: you
1: but,
0: know,
1: but a bit toffee.
0: School for the people.
1: Bit toffee being Epping.
0: We had a rugby choir, and we used to sing that song, Land of the Rising Sun, amongst others. We had a rugby choir, and you had to be in it.
1: And you're proud of it.
0: Well, no, I didn't particularly like it at the time, but as I've matured...
1: I got thrown out of the school choir.
0: It was a lovely... I'm not surprised. Tone deaf and all that.
1: Yeah.
0: Anyway, and so Nancy Lopez was our music teacher.
1: Oh, Nancy Lopez.
0: Nancy Lopez, who... And so she was really quite...
2: Amazing.
0: She was into it. So she taught music at our school, so she...
1: Relation to Mary Lopez.
0: Mary Lopez. The Mary Lopez.
1: Oh, you said Nancy.
0: Mary.
2: Yeah,
0: Mary.
2: You said Nancy.
0: Did I? Sorry, Mary.
1: Yeah. Close.
0: Sorry, Mary. Anyway, so Mary was our music teacher, and it was her idea, sort of, with our rugby coach, and they...
2: Yeah.
0: Anyway, so she ended up, went out, they picked an Australian schoolboys team that year to go and tour Europe and England.
2: Yeah.
0: She taught us to sing. We had music lessons with singing. The Welsh, the Scots, the Irish, they all sing. We wanted to be able to have something. So we sang, in that case, Land of the Rising Sun and Molly Malone, which was a little Irish number. Anyhow, and
1: so
0: then
1: Mary performed a miracle.
0: She did, and went on to much bigger and better things from her music teaching days at Epping Boys. She ran the whole
1: school spectacular
0: was where she started.
2: Yeah.
0: And
2: did you sing a lot?
1: Great lady.
0: Well, no, I wasn't a singer. I was shy. I didn't, you've got to be confident to do that. And, of course, I wasn't terribly confident when it came to music. But I thought that was, we sang.
2: Did you really?
0: We had a rugby choir, and then it morphed into a career for Mary Lopez.
2: Mm.
1: Well, Mary was sort of into the career, yes.
2: Yeah,
1: I'm not suggesting...
0: She was a humble school teacher.
1: Yeah, and I'm not suggesting that the Epping Boys High sort of...
0: But that's where it started. What happened then?
2: Very appropriate. Okay.
0: She would come and teach our Australian schoolboys team to sing, and then it morphed from there a year or two later where she was at the Wallabies, at Alan Jones as coach, teaching them to sing.
1: Mary became a star, yes.
0: That's right, but through her rugby connection.
1: And if you're back here tomorrow, you can do a few verses for us and show people how much you contributed.
2: I'll get the video for you on our Friday night show.
0: Where the girls are so pretty.
2: Eric Groth, Eric Groth and Spud Carroll. We played the... we played the song Angels, and we did another song where the crowd sang. We stopped, and the crowd sang the whole bloody song.
1: Yeah.
2: It was awesome. Mind you, we finished with an Angels song, and, geez, the crowd definitely finished the end of that song. That was incredible.
0: Mm-hmm.
2: I don't know, Graham. I often ask, am I ever going to see your face again? And, yes, I am.
0: Graham,
2: tomorrow.
0: Graham.
1: Yeah.
0: I apologise. Nancy Lopez, a brilliant golfer.
1: Yes.
0: And not a music teacher.
2: It happens, Pappy. Hey. Just call me on the odd mistake.
0: She's a Hall of Famer, Nancy Lopez, and so's Mary.
1: Yeah. Anyway, we finished up with singing, folks. It's not how the day's supposed to start or close, but...
0: Rugby choirs.
1: Good on you,
0: beautiful
1: Mary.
0: Beautiful thing.
1: Good on you, Mary. Performed a miracle. Back with more tomorrow, talking sport.

0: 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Sydney traffic.
1: Paul Parker crash northbound South Darling Street, Todman Avenue. M5 Casula, broken out truck off to one side, but speed reduced eastbound approaching the Hume Highway. Delays back about 2 kilometres coming off the Hume. 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I'm Jeff Ollis. That's those traffic on 2SM 1260.
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3: I'm Tassava Brown. China has successfully tested a nuclear-capable long-range missile with a dummy warhead in the South Pacific. It sparked serious condemnation from the Australian government. It coincides with Australia's new $1 billion defence treaty with Fiji, aimed at countering China's growing push in the region. Federal Police Commissioner Chrissy Barrett is set to spruik an Interpol-style Pacific Policing Pact at the UN Chief of Police Summit this week. It's hoped to safeguard Australia's national security and curb China's policing activities in the region. China has aggressively expanded its policing footprint in the South Pacific, putting pen to paper on bilateral security deals. NATO leaders are preparing to meet in Turkey later this week. Donald Trump's held a 90-minute phone call with Russia.

0: wraps up celebrations for America's 250th birthday. Property prices are falling across parts of Australia. Over the past week, under 50% of all properties that went to auction were actually sold. Nerida Conisbee Ray White Group Chief Economist says multiple factors are dampening the market.
1: There's a lot that's gone on this year. We've had three interest rate increases. We've had a war in the Middle East. We've got extremely low levels of consumer confidence. Added to that, the budget, which included big changes to tax policy with regards to housing. As a result, there is a lot of uncertainty out there. Prices are falling.
0: The New South Wales government will commission an independent review after it was confirmed the family of a 4-year-old allegedly killed in Wyong was known to the Child Protection Department. Police are investigating if cannibalism was involved in the incident that happened on the Central Coast. The 32-year-old mother has been charged with murder. Environment Minister Penny Sharp says it's rocked the community.
2: This is just a horrific event. The loss of any child is something that shocks the entire community. I particularly want to thank the first responders who have to deal with very confronting, really confronting situations as we work through it.
0: Forecasters warn the risk of a super El Niño remains strong in Australia this year. It's linked to extreme heat, dry conditions and an increased risk of bushfires, but it can also wreak havoc on our reefs. WWF's Richard Leck says UNESCO warns the Great Barrier Reef remains under significant pressure.
3: Every Australian is incredibly proud to be the custodian of the world's largest reef system. But also the reef is incredibly important to the Queensland and Australian economies. It employs or provides employment for over 70,000 people.
0: In sport, Rabbitohs' Cody Walker and the Panthers' Jack Cogger will serve suspensions after incidents last week. Walker has been suspended for one match, while Cogger's pleaded guilty to a grade 2 careless high tackle on Rabbitohs' Ashton Ward, carrying a 2-game suspension. Ethan Strange is set to feature for New South Wales in the State of Origin decider after passing D-Day tests. He's officially proved his fitness since rolling his ankle at training. The West Tigers' Appy Korosau has only strained his pectoral muscle rather than completely tearing it. His season is still alive and he is set to avoid surgery. Hawthorn will have Nick Watson back on deck for Saturday night's clash against Carlton, but Connor Nash remains out and hasn't played since round 11 due to a complex neck injury. Italian star Jannik Sinner has reached the Wimbledon quarterfinals. Sinner is confident he'll be able to deal with the rising temperatures expected. While in the women's game, Naomi Osaka has advanced to the quarterfinals, defeating Aryna Sabalenka. Osaka is now one of the favourites to win Wimbledon. Neymar has announced his retirement from international duty for Brazil following his side's World Cup loss to Norway, while England won an all-time World Cup classic 3-2 against Mexico. In finance, oil is worth $69 a barrel. Gold's trading at $4,155 an ounce. And one Australian dollar is buying 69.37 US cents. 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
4: To the left-hand side. They go now from Walker. Voltman straightens up.
5: Oh!
4: Steps down on a tackle, Ronald Voltman! Got away from Kobe Hetherington and scored the try. Here's the last tackle. Comes in from Bogey.
6: Turbo.
4: Here's Turbo. Comes off the hands. Now they go for the try line. Spins around and gets it down.
6: Goes to Pezzett. He goes out the back to Voltman. He went short.
4: Oh, cuts off.
5: What a pass.
4: That is the runner. He was spinning around. He was looking for someone. Isaiah Yong, he said, I am that someone.
7: They're looking to post their first points of the afternoon after being kept scoreless in the first 40. Schneider takes it to the line. Is Fuller. Nice hands. Osako dives, scores. Now we'll have a shot at field goal. Dylan Brown strikes it. And as cool as you like, adds the 1 point.
8: And the shot. Oh, my goodness. Erling Haaland.
9: Unbelievable.
8: Has slotted it in the bottom corner for a famous double in the 90th minute. Norway lead 2-0 over Brazil.
4: Super hands there. Oh, Jorgensen's got it. He gets away from one. Jorgensen looking to outpace the defence. Over the top. Infield. Try.
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0: 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We'll be back in a moment.
1: 2SM, Sydney traffic.
2: Princes Highway, Sylvania, earlier breakdown being cleared. Princes Highway, Formosa Street, Princes Highway, steady Engadine, Sutherland, and also Rockdale, Cogra. No problems I'm seeing for the M1 up to Newcastle and the Central Coast. 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I'm Jeff Wallace. 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

0: Sub Brown.
1: China has conducted a long-range missile test in the Pacific, coinciding with a new pact between Australia and Fiji on defence. Australia and Fiji have struck a new billion-dollar defence alliance as Anthony Albanese prepares to meet with several Pacific leaders. Defence Minister Richard Marles says Australia is very concerned about the China ballistic missile launch. The New South Wales government will commission a review after the death of a four-year-old in Wyong. The child was known to the Child Protection Department, with the latest report made 18 months before the boy was allegedly killed. Police are investigating if cannibalism was involved in the incident that happened on the Central Coast, and the 32-year-old mother has been charged. Shadow Minister for Families and Communities Natasha McLaren-Jones says it's shocking.
2: There's been an independent investigation, not one done by the department. Looking at the department, it needs to be thorough, looking not only at DCJ but any other agency that has let this woman and child down.
1: All eyes will be on the Reserve Bank's next decision on interest rates in August as property values also take a hit. Financial markets are expecting a rate hold, but a cash rate hike is also potentially on the cards. William Buck's chief economist, Bessa Detter, says a rate hike's add additional stress.
3: Housing demand more generally, though, is coming under pressure from affordability constraints and rising living costs. The changes to negative gearing

0: have also introduced a source of uncertainty, which has led some investors to really reassess their appetite for residential housing.
1: Meta has defended the way it moderates hate content as its global director faced the Royal Commission on Anti-Semitism and Social Cohesion. The company argued it was not their role to police offensiveness in a written statement. Meanwhile, streaming site Kick has reported a less than 1% action rate on hate speech and terrorism reports for the last 3 years. The Backyard Bash is returning to New South Wales. The colourful convoy sets off August 9 from Bella Vista and completes its six-day route in Bathurst, stopping in key regional centres including Mudgee, Dubbo, Griffith, Albury and Cowra. Tony Warner, CEO of Variety, says the event is now breaking tradition, welcoming everyday vehicles alongside themed classics for the first time in the event's history.
2: If you've always wanted to take part in a Variety Bash but didn't have the vintage car, now's your chance. We're dropping the vehicle rules for the Backyard Bash so anyone can sign up to help us support kids in regional areas.
1: In sport, Prime Minister Anthony Albanese and a number of Pacific leaders will attend Game 3 of Origin this week in Brisbane. Cameron Munster has declared he wants to honour Queensland Origin greats, leading the Maroons to a series victory. While for the Blues, Ethan Strange is set to feature for New South Wales in the decider after rolling his ankle at training on Thursday. He's passed the fitness test. Luciano Leilua is set to head to the Super League. Leilua has been offered a 3-year deal with Catalans, set to lead the Dragons after this season. Football fans have witnessed two thrilling round of 16 matches in the World Cup. A stunning result turned the World Cup on its head as Erling Haaland launched Norway to a historic 2-1 triumph over Brazil, scoring twice, while England beat Mexico and midfielder Jordan Henderson suffered a nasty injury. The Gold Coast's Zeke Uhland is the AFL Rising Star nominee for round 17. He started with a career-best performance against Collingwood. Hawthorn will have Nix Watson back on deck for Saturday night's clash against Carlton, but Connor Nash remains out and hasn't played since round 11 due to a complex neck injury. Italian superstar Jannik Sinner has reached the Wimbledon quarterfinals. Sinner is confident he'll be able to deal with the rising temperatures. While in the women's game, Naomi Osaka has advanced the quarterfinals, downing Aryna Sabalenka. In finance, oil is worth $69
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4: Second hour of Sports Day with Tootsie and the Rat. 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And get the View Jobs open line, or View Job open line, and give us your view. Get on there. We want to hear it. We've had some great calls this show. We've had some polarising calls that we love. Adrian, for instance.
5: Yeah, yeah.
4: He's polarising. Has very strong opinions.
5: Yep.
4: We want to hear strong opinions.
5: Yeah, well, it gets us going.
4: Does.
5: Gets us wound up. You had a nice strong opinion on the soccer as well. Didn't know you were such a soccer expert.
4: Well, I'm not an expert. So I said I want to see what's I want to hear from the soccer experts. Hang on, what have we got here? Rat, do you think the Dragons are holding off appointing Dean Young as head coach to see what happens to the Broncos and Madge? No.
5: I don't think so. Madge, you got me thinking there. Madge to the Dragons next year.
4: Would it work
5: with that side? Would any of those players sign there?
4: Jeez, I don't know. I mean, he's a winner, right?
5: But yeah.
4: Yeah. Jeez, it'd be hard. It'd be a big change up. All right, Instagram and X, Rat Jared SEN. Click on the follow button, get around it. You can get us on our podcast too. Subscribe to that, Sports Day with Rat and Jared. It all helps us get on there. You can have a listen. I've got Spotify on my TV at home, and obviously I subscribe to our show. Mm. And I was telling my brother-in-law about going to Jim Jefferies this week, and he's like, "Mate, I love Jim Jefferies." I said, "Mate, we interviewed him the other day," and there it is, our podcast on with Jim Jefferies. He was a good chat, wasn't he?
5: Great chat.
4: Yeah.
5: We really. Well, the fact that we got into him, we sort of got into the footy chat pretty early, and he just broke up. He just opened right up, and
4: he
5: had a good yarn. We could have kept going. The fact that he opened right up on all that for the first 10 or 15 minutes of that chat was, he's a bear tragic, Jim. I'm looking forward to that.

0: step inside the Castle of Common Sense with Brent Bultitude, holding the fort for Chris Smith.
1: Now, there's nothing unusual about a parliamentary recess. This is how the system is structured. But this is where the public perception starts to diverge sharply from the political reality, because while MPs go back to their electorates, they are supposed to be out and about, meeting people, hearing concerns, solving problems, staying visible. And yet, that's not always what people experience.
0: Brent Bultitude for Chris Smith.
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0: The New South Wales government will commission an independent review after the death of a child on the New South Wales Central Coast with a mother charged over the alleged murder in Wyong. Police are probing possible cannibalism links and taking DNA samples. The four-year-old was known to the Child Protection Department prior to the death. Kate Washington, Minister for Families, says it's being taken very seriously.
1: There are a number of different ways in which people, when they respond, when they call into the Child Protection Helpline, there are a number of different reports made. I can guarantee that every single report that is made to the Child Protection Helpline is seen by someone.
0: Australia has seen the biggest monthly fall in national housing values in over 4 years. The new June figures reflect a changing market dynamic following the federal budget's tax changes and recent rate hikes by the Reserve Bank. Ray White, group economist Adam Gautian, says buyer sentiment is taking a hit.
2: Key drivers of this drop are three in particular. So first is increased inflation, which drove increased interest rates. Second is, of course, your global uncertainty, which affected consumer sentiment. So, and finally, your third is, of course, your changes in domestic policy, which directly impact your investors.
0: A Chinese submarine has launched a nuclear-capable long-range missile in the Pacific Ocean, coinciding with Australia's new defence deal in the region. Australia and New Zealand have condemned the launch as destabilising. Government officials say it's deeply concerning. Prime Minister Anthony Albanese is on a three-day diplomatic tour aimed at countering China's influence in the Pacific. The PM has inked a new deal worth over $1 billion with Fiji. Mr. Albanese will visit the Solomon Islands for

0: with his counterpart Matthew Whale on Wednesday. The Prime Minister says it's a great day to boost ties.
1: The Fijian people generously bestowed the word Vuvali on our union.
2: Okay.
1: And I also want to acknowledge the Yolngu people who've generously offered us the word Bukmak for the treaty.
0: Forensic experts are continuing investigations after a child was found dead on the New South Wales Central Coast at Wyong. A community memorial has been held today in the local area. In sport, Rabbitohs Cody Walker and the Panthers' Jack Cogger will serve suspensions after incidents last week. Walker has been suspended for one match, while Cogger has pleaded guilty to a Grade 2 careless high tackle on Rabbitohs' Ashton Ward, carrying a two-game suspension. Ethan Strange is set to feature for New South Wales in the State of Origin decider after passing D-Day test today. He's officially proved his fitness since rolling his ankle at training on Thursday. It means Matt Burton won't be needed. Wallabies halves Carter Gordon and Ryan Lonergan are set to be good to go for the clash with France on Saturday. It comes ahead of the Rugby World Cup next year. Hawthorn will have Nick Watson back on deck for Saturday night's clash against Carlton, but Connor Nash remains out and hasn't played since round 11 due to a complex neck injury. Neymar has announced his retirement from international duty for Brazil following his side's World Cup loss to Norway, while England won an all-time World Cup Classic 3-2 against Mexico in a stunning display. Naomi Osaka has advanced the quarterfinals at Wimbledon, recording a straight sets victory over Aryna Sabalenka. Sabalenka has pledged to get drunk and forget about tennis after the disappointing loss. GWS ruckman Nick Madden will stay with the Giants. Madden has signed a four-year deal to the end of 2030. The 22-year-old signing is a major coup for the Giants, as plenty of clubs have been chasing the 22-year-old's signature. In finance, oil is worth $69 a barrel. Gold is trading at $4,155 an ounce. And one Australian dollar is buying 69.3 US cents. 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Partly cloudy with showers and south to southwesterly winds and large and powerful surf. A marine wind warning is current. Temperatures are ranging from 12 to 18 in the city, 9 to 17 in the west. Looking further ahead, partly cloudy with showers on Wednesday, Thursday and Friday. That's the latest 2SM News. I'm Tassava Brown.
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5: Oh, well, a very good evening to you, Nightliner, whether you're winding down after a busy day, heading off to work, or just looking for some great company tonight. I am so glad you're here. And we've got another fun night ahead. Actually, we've got an amazing week ahead, let me tell you that much. First up, Chef Daniel stopping by to prove that fondue is now officially making a comeback. My goodness, how many comebacks can this cheese or chocolate dish make? We'll find out tonight. Dust off those fondue forks, because we're talking melted cheese, chocolate and plenty of delicious ideas. 8:30 p.m. Australian Eastern Standard Time, about 25 minutes time, Chef will be here. Then psychologist Carlos Camacho is here to help us tackle something we've all done: putting things off until tomorrow. We'll find out why we procrastinate and, more importantly, how to stop it once and for all. And at 10 o'clock, Kim Tennant from Pandora's Moon returns with your stars to see what the universe has planned for you this week. We'll also be following some of the today's biggest stories, including this one: China's latest missile launch in the Pacific. What is going on there? It is a dummy warhead, nothing to get worried about at the moment, but why are they doing this at the moment? Well, we'll explore that this hour. New South Wales has a plan for free asbestos disposal.

maybe very long overdue, and how you can jump in there if you need it, and why Christmas mince pies are already appearing on supermarket shelves. Yes, in July. I've got a theory, but I'd like to hear yours, and I'd like to hear if you've noticed Christmas things in your local shops. Goodness me, it just reminds me of, remember back on, what was it, Boxing Day? Everyone had hot cross buns already? Don't know, blurred lines everywhere. Of course, we're going to have the treasure chest game. That's happening this hour. We've got strange news, cat news, your calls, your emails, and just after 11 o'clock Australian Eastern Standard Time, another Nightline Bedtime Story. And we'll be playing the Nightline Bedtime Story game just after 10 p.m. So go pour yourself a cuppa, put your feet up, turn the radio up just a little louder if you're driving, but not too loud. I want you to concentrate on the road, and let's spend the evening together. This is the Nightline. We've got a great show ahead. Let's get into it. Phone lines open now, 13 12 69. What would you like to talk about? Billy Joel, Piano Man.

There he is, the piano man himself, Billy Joel. Okay, tensions in the Pacific have taken another turn today with China launching a nuclear-capable long-range missile just hours after Australia and Fiji signed a landmark new defence agreement. China says the missile was carrying a dummy warhead and it was launched from a submarine as part of an annual military exercise in the South Pacific, and it was not aimed at any particular country. Before the launch, Beijing notified both Australia and New Zealand that the test would take place within 24 hours. The timing, however, has certainly attracted a lot of attention. Just over 2 hours earlier, Prime Minister Anthony Albanese and Fiji's Prime Minister had signed two major agreements in Suva, the Ocean of Peace Alliance, and the Vuvale Union. Together, the agreements commit Australia and Fiji to consult each other on regional security threats and come to each other's aid in the event of an armed attack. While the coincidence has prompted speculation, Defence Minister and Acting Prime Minister Richard Marles says Australia has no evidence the missile launch was retaliation for the new defence pact. Even so, he made it clear Australia remains concerned about it. He says any actions that undermine peace, stability and security in the Pacific are troubling. Foreign Affairs Minister Penny Wong was equally direct, saying the missile launch comes amid China's rapid military build-up, which she says lacks the transparency the region expects. She also pointed to the Pacific Islands Forum's long-held vision of the Pacific as an ocean of peace, saying today's missile test is inconsistent with that goal. New Zealand has also expressed concern. Foreign Minister Winston Peters says, that's New Zealand's Foreign Minister, says Pacific nations have no interest in becoming a testing ground for military capability and warned against allowing such exercises to become routine. Meanwhile, Fiji's Prime Minister says the new defence agreement is not directed against China. He insists Fiji intends to maintain positive relationships with both Canberra and Beijing, saying, "Your enemies are not necessarily my enemies." The Australia-Fiji agreement is now Australia's fourth formal defence partnership alongside alliances with the United States, New Zealand and Papua New Guinea. As I said, a little concerning, we need to keep an eye on this, but what do they say? You can be alert, not alarmed. Nothing to worry about here. George Michael.

0: George Michael there, Careless Whisper. Maybe that's what's happening. Okay, Shane, hello. You want to talk about Chinese?
1: Hello, Geraldine. Your favourite paratrooper?
0: It is too.
1: Hi. I'm really perturbed, I guess, about them firing this non-nuclear, as they stated, but from a submarine nuclear cable, a capable weapon into the South Pacific. I mean, is our government even awake?
0: Okay, so they say it was a dummy warhead. There was nothing on it. Okay, so not just nuclear. The other thing is, I guess we got to look at the fact that they wouldn't be the only nuclear submarines running around the South Pacific, would they?
1: Well, of course not. Mm-hmm. Absolutely not. However, I mean, the Chinese, is it their assertion of dominance? You know,
0: Well, I found
1: I'm really worried, Sherilyn.
0: Okay,
1: I'm really worried.
0: I hear that, and you've served in the military. There's a couple of lines there that and you can help me with this too, okay? So there's a couple of lines there that I've heard from Penny Wong, there, and Richard Miles as well, who's saying, oh, well, hang on a minute, you know, we don't really like them having exercises and doing that out there. Well, it's international waters, but I'm a bit like, well, okay, pot, you know, what do we do? What do the Americans do? What do all these other countries do? We all have military exercises in international waters.
1: Yes. However, at the same time, we had an American defence expert over here saying that we are screwed. That's the best I can put. Actually, you know what? That is the best I can put it. We are so screwed because our government refuses to use the name China.
0: Do you think, but I hear what you're saying with that. I still sort of stand back and say, and I'm playing devil's advocate here with you. We've got international waters where everybody's allowed to go and do exercises. Then who gets to say who does get to use international waters for their exercises? See, this is the part that I think that we can look at the other side to this, Shane, is, well, why do we get to be the sheriff of international? Well, we don't actually, do we, of international waters? And we sail around Asia in international waters with all of our ships and submarines. Well, we don't have submarines now, but you know what I mean.
1: Of course. But, Sherilyn, we don't place our subs in the South China Sea and...
0: We do place our ships.
1: Hang on. Let me finish.
0: Okay.
1: Let me finish. We don't place our subs in the South China Sea and go, or even near China, and go, right, we're going to have a war game or an exercise, and fire our non-nuclear weapon just as a test. We don't do that. You know, no one does that. Yet China... I'm terrified for this country, as you should be, knowing your family history. You should. I'm terrified. We are so effed.
0: It's interesting that you say that, because I've got to say that in my family or the military side of it, they're not that concerned about it. They still feel that it's like, yeah, they're not actually going to come and do anything. It's I can tell you, someone in my family calls it saber rattling. It's what are they going to do? They're not going to take over Australia. Why would they?
1: No, of course not.
0: Of course not. It's just a show of might. It's saber rattling. It's sending a message to America. We're here. We're over here. They're not actually... What are they going to actually do? They're not going to walk in and take over this country. Why?
1: So I disagree. I 100% disagree.
0: Really?
1: Yeah, I 100% disagree.
0: Okay, let's play that scenario out. So China's just going to what? Just going to have a war, go, all right, we're going to attack Australia, that's it, we're going to take this country over, move everyone, displace the government. Do you really think that's going to happen?
1: No, Sherilyn.
0: Yeah.
1: That's the broader picture.
0: Yes.
1: No, God, no. No,
0: well, then
1: no,
0: what are you scared of happening then?
1: As soon as China tries to take Taiwan, we, with the defence pact with the US and the UK, we have to protect. Now, China coming, circling our last year or the year before, last year, circling with our ships, their ships, sorry.
0: But you do know, you do. I mean, I know, realize you're in the army. You know they do that all the time. This is not the first time. They've done it many, many, many times before. That was not a one-off. And I don't like the reporting that makes out as if this was a brand new thing and it's just happened. They're around all the time. Circling around, they have been, and there's been concern. There actually have been reports in years past of, and I'm talking 10 years ago, 20 years ago, 5 years ago, going, oh no, there's some Chinese ships there. It's just, this is, it's nothing new. This is the other thing.
1: It's nothing new. It's nothing new that Chinese ships have been around.
0: Yeah.
1: However, 10, 15, 20 years ago, they didn't have the military buildup they have now. Now,
0: correct.
1: The whole world, Sherilyn, can see what's coming. The whole world. And it's the Labor government, I'm sorry, it is the Labor government that is that refused to name our greatest challenge, which is China, because of our not our defense, but our we work with China a lot.
0: Our trading partner, yeah, they're a bit.
1: Thank you. But the American ambassador that came over and said, "Hang on a sec, you will not name China. You won't use the word China." So you know this. We are. I think we're a little screwed, Sherilyn. I really think we're a little screwed.
0: I've got a few different thoughts on that. But Shane, thank you so much for yours. We appreciate them tonight. We are going to have a quick break. Chef Daniel is just around the corner. We're going to another part of the world tonight. Who knew that fondue was back in again? It is. Coming up next on the Nightline.
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0: Oh my goodness, fondue. If you haven't thought about fondue since the 1970s, it might be time to dust off those long forks because the retro dinner party favourite is making a surprising comeback. Yes, you heard it here first. From bubbling cheese pots to decadent melted chocolate desserts, fondue is finding its way back onto restaurant menus and family tables with a fresh modern twist. Of course, Chef Daniel is with us right now to tell us why one of the world's most social meals is suddenly fashionable again. Welcome back, Chef.
1: Good evening. How are you doing, Sherilyn?
0: I'm all right. I'm feeling a bit 70s. That's how I'm feeling at the moment.
1: Bring back the old school, I say.
0: It's why? Why do you think, not just fondue, why do you think these old favourites, particularly from the 70s, are making such a big comeback at the moment?
1: I think we're just getting back to the nostalgia. Things that bring us around each other, enjoy each other's company. And you know what? There's nothing more tasty and a great experience than dipping your strawberries into chocolate or your mushrooms into cheese. It all depends on what you're feeling. You know, and there's nothing better than a warm you up on a great winter's night as well.
0: Oh, my goodness. All right, so where did fondue originate?
1: So fondue originated in the Switzerland era, like went around Switzerland and Norway and things like that. Mm-hmm. So those areas started off with all that. Then you've got kind of a very interesting version in France, and that's called the raclette. And the raclette is kind of the same thing, but directly off the cheese. So you've got a whole bunch of different ways you could have it. And of course, the French did it with the chocolate and things like that as well. So you got white chocolate, dark chocolate, and caramel. And then you've got Spain as well. So Spain does it with churros. Technically, they do the same thing with churros and strawberries and banana. And they do it with chocolate and caramel. And then you've got the dolce world in Italy too. So all around the world.
0: Do you think it's about the food or do you think it's about slowing down and eating together? Because it's a very social thing to do, to fondue.
1: I think it's about bringing food into an experience, which I think is very, very important these days in hospitality, restaurants, gathering around as a family as well. So fondue is just an easy way to get the family together and enjoy. Like you can get some pizza, for example, some cheese fondue, then some chocolate fondue, have the fire on and watch a movie at the same time. And it's a great experience for the kids to really enjoy dipping their strawberries and marshmallows. You know, one thing I personally love is getting the marshmallows, sticking them into the fire, putting them into two biscuits, and then smothering it with dark chocolate.
0: Stop it. I'm getting hungry. Okay, Chef, I was fascinated when you said chocolate fondue originated in France because I thought that was some sort of modern Australian twist or American twist on fondue. So it sounds a little bit more elevated to me knowing that it comes from such a lovely place.
1: It's the chocolate fountain idea. So it's that whole thing with the chocolate fountain and making buffets extraordinary, and it all started there. So, you know, I think my niece is right next to me listening to me do this, and all she could hear is like, when are we having this? And I want some chocolate now.
0: Okay. Well, let's start with cheese, the traditional one. I guess that's what it is. What's the secret to making a great cheese fondue?
1: Well, first of all, it's all about the Gruyere cheese. You do need the Gruyere. So the Gruyere is a beautiful cheese. And then you kind of got to make the white wine, garlic, and some fresh herb kind of emulsification. Then you put the cheese in there, let it all melt, and slowly turn it around. And then that becomes your cheese fondue. You know, one thing that we do here in Australia is like that French onion dip kind of thing in the hot, cheesy bun.
0: Oh, yeah. Oh, gosh, yes, yes.
1: So it's kind of like the same thing, you know. It doesn't matter what you use. As long as it's cheesy, it's silky, and you can dip any flavour you want in, like your carrot sticks, your celery sticks, your mushrooms, all that kind of stuff. As long as you've got that really nice, thick, beautiful cheese, you can do it with anyone. I've done it with mozzarella and, like, nacho mix. You know, there's El Del Paso nacho mix.
0: Yeah.
1: You can do it with that. Whatever you like.
0: It's like a real cheese way to do it. And what about, so dipping in there, is it just anything? It doesn't really matter what you dip in there?
1: Oh, look, anything you want. If you want to put some little kind of chipolatas on the end of a skewer and put them in the oven and pull them out and put them over your fondue. You got chorizo, which is really good. Chicken and bacon twists. So you get little chicken on top of skewers, wrap them in bacon, put them in the oven, get the bacon nice and crispy. Chicken's cooked, dip it in the cheese and then stick it in your mouth and you'll have a winner. But anything you kind of want to stick into cheese and enjoy at the end of a stick.
0: And that's it. All right. Okay, let's go with dessert now. Chocolate fondue. Is it just as easy as just melting chocolate? Is that all you do?
1: That's pretty much it. Now, here's a little trick that I've got for everyone at home. If anyone has an induction cooktop at home, it is the easiest thing to do on an induction cooktop because you could put your induction onto level one, set it with some dark chocolate, you've got some white chocolate, and you could also get that, you know, that Nestle caramel chocolate?
0: Oh, yeah, yeah, yeah.
1: Some of that as well. Put them into three different pots, put them onto your induction cooktop on level one. That will stay melted. Put your marshmallows, your biscuits, your arrowroots, your banana, strawberry, whatever you want, and then you dip it all the way in.
0: Now you're talking about dipping. I want to know, is there such a thing as fondue etiquette?
1: Definitely. Oh, yeah, no double dipping. I think this is the most biggest secret. Double dipping. But other than that, nothing. One of the ones that I love doing in the past was I got a little ice cream baller, like a tiny one.
0: Oh, yeah.
1: And then I made some little ice cream balls and dehydrated some cake crumb and simply rubbed the cake crumb into those little ice cream balls, stuck them back in the freezer with some skewers in them, and then you stick them in the hot chocolate fondue and you actually eat the ice cream with the cake crumb on the outside. That one is a winner.
0: Oh, my goodness. That's like having, like, mini cake crumb Choc Top ice creams. Oh, my God.
1: Like
0: I'm just imagining
1: ice cream,
0: it.
1: But without the deep
0: fry. Ah. Hey, and before we go, I've heard about, well, I can vaguely remember putting oil in a fondue pot, or am I thinking of something else? And then us cooking meat in the, is that something else, or is that a type of fondue?
1: No, it's a type of setup of fondue. So you've got ones that it sets the cheese, and then you actually can have like a pan on the top. Mm-hmm. Where you put some oil and you could cook the sausage and it actually goes in. So that's more your Swedish style fondue.
0: Oh, and what sort of oil would you use for that, Chef?
1: Just a good olive oil. And usually what I do is kind of wipe whatever I put the fondue cheese in, like a pot to keep it melted, you kind of wipe it a little bit with oil. And then that way the cheese will never stick to the side of the pot and it's easy to clean at the end of it too.
0: All right. I know what I'm going to do. I'm going to get into my local Vinnie's this weekend and or Salvo's and see if I can find myself a fondue pot before anyone else.
1: If you get a chance, try the French style with the raclette and the melted, like you'll never have a ham and cheese baguette like you would if you have some beautiful prosciutto or jamon inside that hot raclette inside a baguette in the winter's day. In the streets of France, that was my honeymoon, and I've never lived it down. It took me 11 years to find the machine, and I found it.
0: Did you? Well, I've got to let you in on a secret. I'm actually going to Paris next year, so I'm going to have a look for that cheese. If I can't find it now, I'm going to find the melty cheese.
1: You'll find it.
0: I'll find it?
1: Yep. They usually do it with, like, roasted potatoes and leek, and then they kind of scrape this raclette cheese off the wheel itself after being under her heat lamp, and they smother it all over the potatoes and leek. And then you just walk around and you're eating that while you're shopping on your, like, normal Saturday.
0: I'd have to walk a lot around Paris. That's it, to walk that off. Tell you what, Chef, thank you so much. This has been absolutely delightful. Well, how much fun is this? Chef Daniel joins us on the Nightline every single Monday night. You can find out more about him at chefdaniel.com.au. He has amazing resources on his website. You can catch up. Oh, he's got videos, all sorts of things. But also, you can catch him right here on the Nightline, as I said, every Monday night. And let me know, do you fondue? Are you still fondueing? Have you got a set still? I might be in the market for one, but I'd love to know. I'm imagining one of those 1970 ones, you know, that are orange, you know, the enamel orange on the outside. Anyway, let me know, fondue or not? Oh, the Archie Sugar.

0: All right, somewhere tonight, you know it. Hidden within my clues is the answer you need. And if you can work it out before anyone else, you're going to go onto the Scroll of Renown and take home tonight's treasure. Tonight's prize is a little piece of the Nightline itself, one of those glowing, light-up heart Nightline key rings. It's bright, it's fun, it's practical, and you'll want it. Now, remember, the clues get easier as the night goes on, but the sharpest treasure hunters, they strike first. So listen carefully, trust your instincts, my hearties. And when you think you know the answer, give Shane a call on 13 12 69. Here we go. My history lies beneath still water, where an earlier version of me remains hidden from view. Where am I? 13, 12, 69. Do you want one more hint? One more hint? One more hint? Okay. Few Australian towns can say their predecessors still exist beneath the surface. Oh, I think this is a pretty good hint to be let me see. What else can I give you? I am located southwest of Sydney. Where am I? 13 12 69. Shane is standing by right now to get your phone calls while I talk with Donna about fondue. Hello, Donna.
1: Hi, Sherilyn. How are you going?
0: I'm great. I want some fondue, though.
1: Yeah, well, House, you know the dinnerware store?
0: Oh, yes, I do.
1: Well, that used to sell fondue sets because I used to work in there. So I used to work at Erin Affair House.
0: Mm-hmm.
1: So I'm pretty sure they'd still sell them.
0: Oh, I'll have to look it up.
1: I fondue even, sets.
0: Fondue, the fondue that you do. So they'd be very modern-looking fondue sets, I'd say,
1: yeah,
0: wouldn't they?
1: Yeah, probably, because they sell so many different things for cookware, you know?
0: They do, don't they?
1: They sell those those things that you churn out the pasta with. I can't remember them.
0: Oh, yeah, those what are they, like, yeah, I know what you mean. They've got a windy, they're really good for clay.
1: Got those.
0: Crafters use them for clay, I know.
1: They've got a lot of things.
0: They do. I'm going to look it up now on the internet. I know their house, I'm giving them an ad, aren't I? I shouldn't be doing that. They'll be in trouble. No, I can't look them up. They're not coming up. But you could get a second-hand one at Vinnie's or at Salvo's, I reckon.
1: Yeah, you might get one, then you're just taking a risk. You might not.
0: Oh, I thought you were going to say taking a risk because there's something wrong with the fondue set. I'm like, no.
1: No, they've got to check all that stuff out before they sell.
0: They do,
1: yeah, and electrical things and everything. They've got to test them and everything before they put them on the shelf.
0: But the ones I've used before used to just have like a little, I don't remember what it had underneath it. Was it a candle? No, it must have been more than a candle. I think it was a little.
1: I can't remember.
0: No,
1: long time ago.
0: But
1: I used to sell them, there's still House stores around. There's not as many.
0: Yeah.
1: But
0: I'd
1: say they'd still have them.
0: Yeah, there's one. Oh, what's the other? Oh, there's another one. There's a couple of those kitchenware type stores, isn't there? Oh, here we go. I found the House store. They better be nice to me. Fondue. Let me see if they still sell them. Holy guacamole, Batman. I've just seen the price of them. No, go to Vinnie's. I've just seen the price of the fondue sets.
1: Oh, yeah, the prices are not cheap.
0: Whoa.
1: Yeah, the prices are the thing. It's very good quality stuff, but it's not cheap probably.
0: $200?
1: Buy three. You're going to Paris.
0: I'm getting sent to Paris. Okay.
1: Oh, all right.
0: Get them to buy
1: you one.
0: Okay. That's it. I can't believe it. I'm choking at the moment. $200. I'm off to Vinnie's. Everybody, let's go. Let's go to Vinnie's. I'll buy.
1: Get another shift at the QSF.
0: I need a few more. I need some more overtime before I can get a fondue set. Or I tell you what, if I invite people over to have fondue, I'll say, sorry, you've all got to put in $50 so I can afford the set.
1: Right.
0: Oh, my goodness. Everyone, don't throw your fondue sets out. I've just seen something go on here. All right, Donna, you take care. Thanks a lot for your phone call. Goodness. Tell you what. Yeah, don't get rid of that fondue set. My mum's just texted me. I swear this is really happening. My mum just texted me and said, I've still got my original fondue set. Mum's still got it. I didn't see that in the cupboard when I was in Cairns a few weeks ago.
2: Sherilyn's hidden the treasure chest somewhere out there tonight.
0: So I have. Ahoy, Terry.
3: Yeah, did you say south of Sydney?
0: I did say south of Sydney.
3: Yeah, well, there's two, I think. There might be two.
0: No, you got one guess.
3: Adamantaby and
0: Jim. No. You know, Adamantaby. Sorry about that. Oh, Terry's off he goes. Elizabeth is on the line. Ahoy, Elizabeth.
4: Hello.
0: Hello.
4: Is it the Jim Nolan case?
0: No, Elizabeth, it's not. Darling, you're going to have to go for a swim, okay? Bye. Next time. Oh, yeah, here we go. Ahoy, Paul.
5: Warragamba.
0: Warragamba. Oh, Warragamba. No. Oh, that sounds like you fell in Warragamba. Try again next hour. Thanks, Paul. Thanks for calling. I tell you what, I think I'm making it a bit difficult this hour. Thought I was making it easy, this one. You never know. That's just like Ron Keaton says. Life is a roller coaster.

0: on the line. We've only got about a minute and a half. Laurie, Chinese subs, yes.
1: Yeah. What's the difference between nuclear and atom bomb?
0: Oh, they're both nuclear, yeah.
1: Yeah, equal, yeah, and there's the hydrogen bombs.
0: Mm-hmm.
1: Now, why would China be running around doing all that sort of thing? Because the land would be useless to them anyway, after what happened in Japan and what we learnt as engineers in the army and things like that. Well, why is the all the publicity in that over it for?
0: Well, because it's the timing. This is the thing. It's the timing because this pact has just been signed, or this agreement's just been signed. So that's what this is. It like, is it a coincidence that they've fired this off? But as I mean, this thing is.
1: I think it's all the economists worldwide, right?
0: Mm.
1: We've got to have someone decent in our government that can keep up with these things instead of travelling all over the world and having these, you know, I think the over-educated have got too. There's no practical no more. It's all theory.
0: Well, it is, isn't it? There's a lot of that. There is. Laurie, we're gonna have to leave it there because we've got to get up to the news. But thank you so much for your call. Always appreciate your point of view on things, always. News, sport and weather is coming up next, straight after the news. I'm going to have the lotto results for you. So go get your tickets, your pens and your papers and all those sorts of things. And then psychologist Carlos Camacho joins us. Does it take you a while to get yourself into something? You know, do you put things off until tomorrow and then it never happens? Procrastination. Why do we do it? And more importantly, how can we stop doing it for a bit of peace of mind? Carlos, coming up straight after the news.
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0: I'm Tassara Brown. Prime Minister Anthony Albanese is on a three-day diplomatic tour aimed at countering China's influence in the Pacific. The PM has inked a new deal worth over $1 billion via a security pact with Fiji. Mr. Albanese will visit the Solomon Islands for a visit on Wednesday to continue talks on a new treaty with his counterpart, Matthew Whale. The PM says it's a great boost to ties.
1: The Fijian people generously bestowed the word Vuvali on our union. And I also want to acknowledge the Yolngu people who've generously offered us the word Bukmak for the treaty.
0: China successfully tested a submarine-launched ballistic missile as Australia looks to boost security in the Pacific. The missile launch was carried by a strategic nuclear submarine in international waters in the Pacific Ocean. Consumer sentiment in the housing market has taken a hit following the latest tax changes and successive rate hikes. New figures reveal the biggest monthly fall in national housing values since 2022. Ray White, group economist Atom Gautian, says some of the country's most exclusive suburbs are being hit the hardest.
2: Generally, we are seeing this trend take into effect premium markets more strongly. So from a capital city perspective, Sydney and Melbourne are seeing greater drops in value compared to your smaller capital cities such as Perth or Brisbane.
0: Forensic experts are continuing investigations after a child was found dead on the New South Wales Central Coast in Wyong. An official review is now being launched by the government. Police will take samples from the mother's fingernails and mouth after comments allegedly made referencing cannibalism. The 32-year-old woman's been charged with domestic violence murder, and it's been revealed the child was on the radar of the Child Protection Department. Kate Washington, New South Wales Families and Communities Minister, says a review has been launched.
3: We are managing a system that was spiralling out of control. We are trying to turn it around.
0: Households in New South Wales will have asbestos waste picked up and disposed of for free as part of a $16 million plan. A two-year trial of household collection will begin next year.

0: safer handling. Meta officials have been giving evidence at the Royal Commission into Anti-Semitism. It's been revealed that people are using the term Zionism and similar as a coded word in online content to evade anti-Semitism standards. This applies to platforms Facebook, Instagram, Threads and WhatsApp. Mia Garlick, the Director of Public Policy at Facebook Australia, has confirmed independent fact-checkers are still used, even though Meta has abandoned them for its US content. The Queensland Government's integration of bail laws into its signature adult crime, adult time legislation has been dismissed by experts as unnecessary. Queensland Premier David Crisafulli's used his keynote address at the LNP State Convention to pledge a new offence for underagers who breach bail. Tough sentences and treatment for children and teenagers found guilty of serious crimes have become a cornerstone of the Crisafulli Government's tough on crime measures. In sport, Ethan Strange is set to feature for New South Wales in the State of Origin decider. The Blues had set it as D-Day for Strange, but he's officially proved his fitness since rolling his ankle at training on Thursday. Matt Burton was their plan B. The West Tigers' Appy Korosau has only strained his pectoral muscle. His season is still alive and he's set to avoid surgery. Italian star Jannik Sinner has reached the Wimbledon quarterfinals. Sinner is confident he'll be able to deal with the rising temperatures. While in the women's game, Naomi Osaka has advanced the quarterfinals, defeating Aryna Sabalenka. Osaka is now one of the favourites to win Wimbledon. North Melbourne is sweating on the fitness of George Wardlaw. He departed with an apparent hamstring injury. Senior coach Alistair Clarkson says the Kangaroos will await further details to determine the severity of the 22-year-old's hamstring. Wallabies halves Carter Gordon and Ryan Lonergan are set to be good to go for the clash with France on Saturday. It comes ahead of the Rugby World Cup next year. In finance, oil is worth $69 a barrel. Gold is trading at $4,155 an ounce. And one Australian dollar is buying 69.3 US cents. 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Partly cloudy with showers and south to southwesterly winds and large and powerful surf. A marine wind warning is current. Temperatures are ranging from 12 to 18 in the city, 9 to 17 in the west. Looking further ahead, partly cloudy with showers on Wednesday, Thursday and Friday. That's the latest 2SM News. I'm Tasaba Brown.
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2: Okay, Nightliners, Lotto. I want you to win. 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Gamble responsibly, though. 4725 is the draw number for Monday, the 6th of July. Are we ready? Let's go. Winning numbers 11, 17, 23, 24, 26, 36. And your supplementaries, 25 and 44. Now, it's very important that you listen carefully because somebody won. One winner there of $1 million. Those numbers again, so you can double, triple check them. 11, 17, 23, 24, 26, 36. And your supplementaries, 25 and 44. One Division One winner of $1 million. And you make sure you behave yourself and you gamble responsibly. Coming up next, Carlos Camacho, psychologist, joins us. Why do we keep procrastinating? Why do we put off things and we just can't get into them? Why do we delay life at times? We'll find out next. And as I said, I really want some tips too. I don't know about you. Don't you feel the same on just how to stop procrastinating? Get things done. Make that phone call. Pay those bills. All those things. We'll find out. He's the man who knows. Carlos Camacho coming up next on The Nightline. Elvis Presley.

0: Oh, we've all done it. Put off making that phone call, delayed starting a project, ignored the washing pile, or promised ourselves, I'll do it tomorrow. But procrastination isn't just about being disorganised or lazy. Psychologists tell us that there's often something much deeper going on. And tonight we are joined by psychologist Carlos Camacho to explore why we procrastinate, what's happening inside our brains when we do it, and how we can finally stop putting off the things that truly matter. Carlos, welcome back to the Nightline.
1: Hey, how you going,
0: Sue? I'm okay. I'm here. I haven't procrastinated too much. Hey, Carlos, let's clear up one of the biggest myths straight away. Is procrastination just being lazy?
1: Yeah, well, I suppose it's a very similar word, isn't it? Well, the meaning, at least, is quite similar. It just sounds more impressive when you use, when you say procrastination. It's almost like, well, hang on, there's a term for this, so I'm just not lazy. Maybe I've got to find out what's happening. But look, I think really procrastination is when you're just leaving things that need to be done, and you know that they're going to have to be done anyway eventually, and you just leave it and leave it. And I think that's what procrastination really means, or that's how people use it anyway. Being lazy, you know, can apply to a few things. And whilst it sounds negative, sometimes we all say, you know, I'm just having a bit of a lazy day, more like rather a chill day, catch up, relax, and so forth. So they don't laziness doesn't necessarily need to be a negative term. Sometimes we just need to let ourselves go a little bit and try to recover. Procrastination is leaving things that have to be done, so it's never a good thing.
0: No, what's actually happening psychologically when we do that?
1: I think what happens is that, look, people that procrastinate a lot, usually we find in psychology that they are people that aren't very good with time management, and also they find it difficult to organise themselves or structure their day, prioritise. So that's one of the things we find, that it definitely has to do with personalities and also how they've been taught to take on the day. For example, prioritize their activities and learn to start doing things in an organized manner. So that's the psychological nature of it. But also people can become, procrastinators if it becomes a little bit contagious, we find.
0: Oh, really?
1: If you live with someone that's a procrastinator and that other person is feeling like they're chasing their tail, they can turn into procrastination as well. So can be picked up from the environment, but usually it's something that we learn from very young, and we find it hard to organize that day, prioritize activities, and also self-motivate, which is the most important bit.
0: So I know, I can understand putting off, you know, little bits and pieces. Oh, I don't really want to do the washing up. I'm going to put that off till later. I don't really feel like, you know, cleaning out the budgie cage. But why do we often put off things that matter the most, even when we know that they're going to make us feel better once they're done?
1: Yeah, it's interesting how that happens, isn't it? And we do it. All of us do it. I've done it too, of course. And you wonder why you didn't do it beforehand. We just get it out of the way. But, yeah, psychologically speaking, what happens is that, yeah, we have this special relationship with time. And so a lot of us tend to want to put off things that we know that have to be done for a time when we feel that we want to do it. And that time rarely comes, because a lot of the things that we have to do are quite boring in a way, everyday things, whether it's going to buy bread or clean the garage or like the budget cage, like you mentioned, and so forth. It's they're activities that require just basically organization and doing. They don't require much focus, nor they require for us to be entertained whilst doing it. So it's as the human brain tries to get around the day, knowing that it has to start doing all these little things, it leaves a lot of the things it doesn't like behind. Hopefully, we come up with an excuse why not to do it. And so that's what happens. We try to come up with excuses. We probably hope that, oh, look, if it rains, I don't have to put the washing out.
0: Okay.
1: And so forth. And so it's really just delaying the inevitable. That's what procrastination is.
0: Does fear of failure ever play a role in it? Does fear of failure? You know, sometimes I'm thinking maybe if it's a work task or something like that, something that you've got to either succeed or fail at when you do it. Does that ever play a role in procrastination?
1: Yeah, look, fear of failure tends to play a role in a lot of things. What it does play a role in definitely is in success or in succeeding in certain activities or in certain things that we take on in life. Now, with everyday activities, it could play a minor role as well, I suspect.
0: Okay.
1: But usually it does play a major role in bigger things that we want to achieve, because we don't want to face the fact that we may not be able to get there, or we already sabotage it, if you like, from the start by believing we're going to fail. So one of the characteristics of success, if you like, or people that succeed in certain things, is that they are fearless of the result. So regardless of the result, they take on the activity, they do whatever that may be. And apart from a few other characteristics, of course, but that's a big one. Definitely with regards to procrastination and organization of time, it's more important, I think, just that self-motivation, self-discipline, and that inner voice that we have that helps us organize our time in quite a way that it becomes effective. Now, yes, definitely fearing that we may not be able to accomplish certain tasks definitely may play a part in that as well, I think.
0: Okay, and you mentioned motivation there. So I've often heard people say, well, I'm not, okay, I'm lying. I've often felt like I'm waiting for the motivation to do something at times, okay? So how does this work? Should we actually be waiting for motivation, or does motivation often come after we've made a start?
1: Yeah, definitely not. That's a big one. Definitely don't wait for motivation. I always say to people, look, actually forget the word motivation.
0: Okay.
1: It's funny because we've worked out, especially in philosophy and a lot of other areas of study, that pretty much us humans, we create our reality with words. It's a funny thing. For example, the color blue was the last one to exist because it wasn't. We couldn't manipulate the blue. It's not much in nature, even though it's in the sky and the ocean.
0: Yeah.
1: And in a way, it didn't exist. And there's so many colors that probably don't exist until we actually need them or we require them for something else. So we start creating our reality with the words and the terminology we use. So, and that's why negative thinking affects us negatively and positive thinking affects us positively, because we're creating a certain reality within ourselves. And definitely the word motivation, if you eliminate it from your vocabulary and you decide to replace it with the word organization, things are becoming a lot clearer and better, because now you're not waiting for this external force, like you said, almost like to sweep us off our feet and, oh, look, it didn't come, I'm not going to do it, oh, well, I'll see tomorrow. So what you do is you say, look, I didn't get it done, not because I wasn't motivated, use the word organization. I didn't get it done because I wasn't organized enough. And now you've got control, because all you have to do is next time is organize, not wait for a force, an external force outside of you, like motivation, to help you. So you gain more control with trying to be organized than wanting to be motivated. Motivation tends to come as we started, I think, but if we're not organized and we don't time manage ourselves and we don't prioritize, then there's not enough motivation that's going to help us through. Those three things are far more important than motivation.
0: Okay, so a simple technique for those listening tonight who can't stop procrastinating, how can they finally sort themselves out?
1: Yeah, look, start with a list. Start with a list the night before going to bed, because you can think about the day coming and say, okay, these are the things I want to achieve. And the most important bit of this is set yourself up for success. Don't set yourself up for failure. Don't put too many things, right? If you want to write a book, for example, you can't say, I'm going to write a book this afternoon. You say, I'm going to start writing a book. And you say, tomorrow I'm going to start writing that book, and I'm going to open up a document, and I'm going to give it a working title, and I'm going to write three sentences roughly on what I want to write about. And that's a good start, and that's setting yourself up for success, because it'll take you 10 minutes to do that, and you will find 10 minutes throughout the day. If you want to do exercise, you say, I want to go for a 10-minute walk, because you're going to find 10 minutes, and you're setting yourself up for success. And then you tick it off, and the next day you add something else. If you want to learn a language, you may say, I'm going to buy this book, I'm going to download this app and start looking. So it's just breaking it up in little chunks, like the great Marcus Aurelius used to say from the ancient Roman times, break it up in little chunks and tackle one little chunk at a time. So start a list the night before. I'm going to do this, this and this. For example, you want to clean the garage. Rather than say, I'm going to clean the garage, say, I'm going to start off with that right-hand corner of the garage, and then you can, if that gets done, that's good. If it doesn't get done, or at least started, you can say, I'm going to continue with this. So you're breaking it up in little tasks. The next day, you carry that little list around, and you start ticking off. And the things that don't get done, doesn't matter. You transfer them for the next day, but you continue with that list. You continue keeping those priorities alive in your head, and that's a great start.
0: Oh, Carlos, I think I know everything I need to know now to get myself organised tomorrow.
1: And I always say to people, we're not robots, so it's not going to work all the time.
0: Yeah.
1: You can't be on top of everything all the time. But you find the things that work for you, and they may be quite different to somebody else's, but you've got to start somewhere. But make sure it becomes second nature, almost, like organising your time. But again, organise your time for other things too, for leisure, for spending time with your kids, for having a rest. Not everything has to be go, go, go.
0: Thank you, Carlos. Thank you. There's something in there for all of us, I'm sure. We'll get ourselves all nice and organised. We'll catch you again next Monday. Thank you.
1: Excellent. Thank you.
0: If you want to find Carlos Camacho, you can just Google him, Carlos Camacho, psychologist, but he will be back right here. I was going to say the hot seat. It's nice and friendly here on the Nightline, isn't it? 13 12 69, phone lines are open right now. What would you like to talk about this evening? Whatever you like, actually.

0: Gina Easton there. She's organised, probably doesn't procrastinate at all to get on that 9 to 5 train. Okay, there's another twist in the ongoing story of Prince Harry and the royal family tonight, with Buckingham Palace publicly contradicting claims about where the Duke of Sussex will stay during his latest visit to London. Prince Harry is travelling to the UK this week for an event marking 1 year until the 2027 Invictus Games in Birmingham. Earlier, a spokesperson for Harry said the Duke had accepted an invitation to stay at Buckingham Palace during the visit. Within hours, Buckingham Palace issued a very different version of events. According to the palace, Harry did not formally accept the invitation in time and was informed over the weekend that accommodation at the royal residence was no longer available, booked out at the inn. The BBC has also reported that Harry's team says the invitation was ultimately withdrawn. So depending on which side you believe, either the prince accepted too late or the invitation disappeared before he had a chance to use it. The visit is already attracting attention because Harry is travelling without Meghan and their two children, Archie and Lilibet. The family had originally been... The family had originally been expected to travel together, but those plans reportedly changed after Harry's request for taxpayer-funded police protection in the UK was refused. It's believed that Meghan may still join Harry later in the week for Invictus Games events in Birmingham. The visit also raises another question that's followed almost every royal appearance in recent years. Will Harry see King Charles? The answer remains unclear. King Charles hasn't seen Archie and Lilibet in person since the late Queen Elizabeth II's Platinum Jubilee celebrations in 2022. Harry has made several solo visits to Britain since then, but meetings between father and son have been brief and infrequent as tensions within the royal family continue. The Invictus Games remain one of Prince Harry's most successful and widely respected achievements, celebrating wounded and injured servicemen and women from around the world. But once again, it's the family dynamics rather than the event itself that are making the headlines, which is a terrible shame. But that's life. Oh, and social media and publicity and all those sorts of things. Whether this latest disagreement, I think, is simply a scheduling mix-up, I don't know, or another sign of continuing tensions, it does show the relationship between Prince Harry and the palace remains rather complicated, I would say. I don't know. I mentioned that. Go and see your dad. Sorry, invitation withdrawn. It's just so formal, isn't it? I don't know. 13 12 69. Phone lines open now. And we will have that treasure chest game soon, so remember those hints, okay? Keep them in the back of your mind. It's happening in the next half an hour, I promise you.
1: Partly cloudy with showers and south to southwesterly winds and large and powerful surf. A marine wind warning is current. Temperatures are ranging from 12 to 18 in the city, 9 to 17 in the west. Looking further ahead, partly cloudy with showers on Wednesday, Thursday and Friday. That's the latest 2SM News. I'm Tassava Brown.
2: Step inside the castle of common sense with Brent Bultitude, holding the fort for Chris Smith.
3: The Australian War Memorial is one of the most sacred and important sites in the country. And yet somehow, at the official opening ceremony of the renovations, nobody thought it was important enough to play the Australian national anthem. Seriously?
2: Brent Bultitude for Chris Smith.
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0: Oh, we've got Marcus on the line. Marcus, I always get a bit nervous when someone says they want to talk to me about jokes. Hello.
13: Hey.
0: Hey, well, are you going to tell me a joke or are we talking about jokes?
13: I'm going to tell you some tonight.
0: Okie dokie. First of all, you got to keep it clean, you got to keep it... Actually, you know what, Marcus? I'm going to play a song and you're going to tell me the joke off air first, okay? How's that? Because I've been caught out by someone who's got a voice just like yours. And, you know, fool me once, but not twice. Righteous Brothers, Unchained Melody.

Oh, what was the movie that was it? Ghost, wasn't it? It was all romantic, you know, she's doing all the pottery. How many of us went and saw that movie and thought, that's it, I'm taking up pottery making? Hands up with your muddy clay hands and all. And I tried it a few times. There you go. I've got the motivation. I just don't have the persistence, I think, to make perfect pots. I always had this thing, wouldn't it be great to go and do one of those classes and make a whole dinnerware set? I think I stopped after I realised how hard it was just to get a cup going. I'll stick to quilting. Okay, it's only July. I know. Actually, what am I saying? Can you believe it's July? Like, what happened to the year? But if you've been wandering through the supermarket lately, you may have thought you somehow skipped the next 5 months because Christmas has arrived in Australia, my friends. It truly has. Coles has begun stocking festive favourites as part of its growing Christmas in July promotion. But, you know, and I kind of go, okay, Christmas in July. Yeah, I get it. People do celebrate it because we've got, why do we do it? Because it's cold and we can sort of feel, we can have ourselves a nice little, what do you call it, little toddy or whatever, eggnog, feel like our Northern Hemisphere friends. And those of you listening from the Northern Hemisphere right now, there are some, believe it or not. Hello. This is us down here being cold and you're nice and warm. Actually, you're very hot at the moment, aren't you? Anyway, I digress. I get it. And I, you know, we see the Christmas cakes and we might see the odd, you know, fruit mince pie, but not anymore. It's grown. It has grown to ridiculous levels. There's now hams, duck fat potatoes, fruit mince pies. Yeah, okay. Festive desserts, pavs. We get them year round. But anyway, there's all those. But there's one surprise that caught shoppers' attention this week. The supermarket has confirmed its traditional fruit mince pies will not disappear after July. They're going to stay on the shelves all the way through to Christmas in December. 6 months of fruit mince pies. I don't think that makes them special anymore. What are you waiting for? Nothing. You can just get them all the time. I don't get it. Even more Christmas products are expected to arrive from August and hang around until December. I hope they keep replenishing them because I'm just saying a fruit mince pie that's made now is not going to be all that nice come December. Just putting it out there. And if they are okay, what is in them? All right. There's the full range in these supermarkets, they're saying, is going to be out by August and will be sitting around till December. Did I say August? No, October, sorry. Early October. It's all part of a retail trend that's been growing for years. We've all become used to hot cross buns appearing on Boxing Day, and in some cases they do remain for months afterwards. And now Christmas foods are beginning to stretch well beyond December as well. Coles says they're doing it because of customer demand. Come on, Nightliners, let me know. Have you actually contacted Coles and said, I want a Christmas ham with all the trimmings and I want duck fat potatoes and fruit mince pies year round? Who are these people? I don't know if they're Nightliners. Let me know. No judgment. I just want to know. You can be anonymous. The supermarket's development chief says more Australians are embracing Christmas in July celebrations, okay, and they're also looking for convenience with prepared meals and ready-to-serve festive foods becoming increasingly popular year-round as families juggle busy lives and tighter budgets. Have you seen the price of ham and duck fat potatoes? I don't think they're on the budget list. Just saying. But not everyone believes earlier is better. Retail experts say Christmas foods have what they called hedonistic value. In other words, they make us feel good because they're special and are only available for a limited time. Yes, that's right, hedonistic foods. That's why people look forward to mince pies, Christmas pud, and festive treats each year. I don't want my bonbons any other time. Yes, the concern is that if seasonal food becomes available for half the year, they may gradually lose the sense of excitement and anticipation that makes them feel special in the first place. It's the same debate we've seen with hot cross buns. Some shoppers love having them available almost year round. I say you're a bit greedy. While others argue they should remain something to look forward to at
Easter time, yes. So perhaps the question isn't whether supermarkets can sell Christmas food in July, it's whether Australians actually want Christmas becoming a six-month retail season. For some, a fruit mince pie with a cup of tea in the middle of winter sounds pretty appealing. For others, Christmas simply isn't Christmas unless you've waited all year for it. Me, me, me. Now I've been judgy. I'm going to put my diplomatic, non-judgy hat on, okay? Are you happy to see Christmas food on the supermarket shelves already? Okay? And if you could bring back one Christmas treat, I'm going to be the sugar plum fairy. Ding! What would it be? What would you like to see year-round? And I won't judge you. 13, 12, 69. Coming up in a minute. Treasure chest.

0: Okay, hidden within my clues is the answer that you need. And if you can work it out before anyone else, you know what's going to happen. Scroll of renown and light up Nightline key ring. Bright, fun, practical. You want it. Now, remember, the clues are a little easier now, so you better be sharp. First mate Shane is waiting by to take your calls on 13 12 69. Here we go. My history lies beneath still water, where an earlier version of me remains hidden from view. I was rebuilt not because of disaster, but because of one of Australia's most ambitious engineering projects. My modern location was carefully chosen above the level of a future lake. I stand at the gateway to Australia's highest mountains and busiest winter playgrounds. I am also... Where am I? I'm not in Sydney. I'm out of Sydney. I've got my directions. Where are they going? Oh, I'm located about 460 kilometres southwest of Sydney. Where have I hidden the Nightline treasure chest tonight? 13, 12, 69. Phone lines are open now. First mate Shane's waiting for you. Okay, Trevor's not allowed to guess. Hello, Trevor. Christmas stuff. Trevor, hello. Oh, we've lost Trevor. No, that's not very good, is it? All right, well, we'll wait for our Nightline treasure hunters. I am waiting for you. We do have an email from Julie from Dubbo. She says, first it was hot cross buns in January. Now it is Christmas in July. At this rate, we'll have Easter eggs next week. We might. Oh, no. I'm not going to complain. Just saying. Oh, no. Come on, I've got to stick to my guns. And we've also got Mark, and he says, I love Christmas in July. It's cold outside, so a nice warm mince pie and custard actually makes perfect sense. True. I would say so. All right, let's have a look at this. We have got... Oh, have we got any pirates lined up? We do.
1: Sherilyn's hidden the treasure chest somewhere out there tonight.
0: Ahoy, Janelle, where have I hidden the treasure chest tonight?
2: I think you're at Ginderbine.
0: You think it's Ginderbine? Well, let me have a look.
2: Ginderbine?
0: You do? Ginderbine, it is, Janelle. You've won. Well done. Yoo-hoo. What gave it away, Janelle?
2: The clues you gave. And I don't know. I picked it up after the second clue, actually.
0: Did you? You were clever. Have you ever been...
2: Under the still water and...
0: Yeah.
2: But that's got to be Ginderbine.
0: Well done, you clever thing. Have you ever been to Ginderbine?
2: I have.
0: Do you ski?
2: No. And it was probably 50 years ago when I was there.
0: Was it... Was it in winter or...
2: Sorry, but I haven't been back.
0: Oh, okay. Sorry, we just got a little delay there with you.
2: In my younger days.
0: Was it in winter or was it in summer?
2: No, it was in winter time. I was on a conducted bus tour and we went and had a look at the Snowy Mountains scheme and, mm-hmm. Yeah, we went to Threadbow and Cooma.
0: Knox. It's all beautiful, isn't it?
2: I can't remember where else. It was too long ago.
0: Adamidami?
2: Yes.
0: I got it right this time. That's hard to pronounce, can I just say?
2: Yes. Maybe that's why I forgot about it.
0: Put that in the back. All right, I'll tell you what you're not going to put in the back, Janelle. You have won the Nightline Light Up Heart key ring. So you hold on the line and we'll get Shane to organise that and get it posted out to you. Thanks for playing Treasure Chest and thanks for listening to the Nightline.
2: You're welcome.
0: You're an absolute champion. Hang on, there we go. Janelle is online too, waiting there for that. I think that's fabulous. I'm excited about that. I'm excited about the light up key rings. They're lots of fun. And we'll play Treasure Chest again, of course, tomorrow night, all happening. Okay. I'm just going to let you know about this Qantas thing again because I had somebody write me an email yesterday asking about it. So if you did fly with Qantas during the COVID pandemic and received a flight credit instead of a refund, you might want to keep a very close eye on your inbox or on your phone with messages because more than 1 million Qantas customers, 1 million, So some of you who are listening, it's got to be you, are now being contacted by text message or email about a $105 million class action settlement. That's a class action. You're not getting $105 million. They could see you receive some compensation. The federal court has ordered that eligible customers will be notified following the settlement of legal action over flights cancelled between, you ready for this, January 2020 and November 2022. The case alleges that Qantas failed to provide refunds within a reasonable time. Instead, they issued flight credits to many passengers. Importantly, you could still be eligible even if you later used a flight credit credits or eventually received a refund. The lawyers behind the class action say the issue wasn't simply whether people got their money back eventually, but whether they should have been offered a refund in the first place. So that's the important thing here. And whether there were reasonable or unreasonable delays. Sorry. Customers who qualify have until 4 p.m. on the 2nd of October to register for compensation. Everyone who successfully registered is expected to receive at least, it's not going to blow your socks off really, $50. Although the final amount will depend on how many eligible people take part. The settlement still needs final approval from the federal court in October, with payments expected to begin no earlier than December this year and possibly later. Qantas has settled the case without admitting liability. The airline... The airline also reminds customers that anyone who still has unused COVID-era flight credits can continue to claim a refund after the airline removed expiry dates on those credits in 2023. One important warning, though, because this process involves emails and text messages asking people to register for compensation, lawyers are concerned that many recipients might mistake them for scams, particularly after last year's major Qantas cyber attack. If you receive a message and you're unsure about whether it's genuine, don't ignore it. Instead, independently visit the official class action website or the law firm's website to verify the information before clicking any links. It's a reminder that while we're constantly warned about the online scams, sometimes genuine messages offering money do come through to us. And I'm just going to grab, just before we go to the news, the Qantas class action website. I think that's actually what it is for you. I know it's Echo Lawyers that you can look up. I remember that from the other day. Echo Law, I think it's called. No, you can actually look up QantasClassAction.com.au. There we are. All right, this is the Nightline, your Nightline, right here on Newcastle's 2HD, broadcasting across Australia on the Super Radio Network. News, sport and weather coming up next. And then we will have the lotto results. And then we will also have... what are we going to have? Nightline Bedtime Story Game. And I will also give you, because I've got requests for it apparently, Amanda Jane's details for a reading, our clairvoyant, who was on Friday night. We've had a couple of calls for that. I'll give you that straight after news.
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0: I'm Tassava Brown. Prime Minister Anthony Albanese has signed a major new security pact with Fiji. He's kicking off a three-day diplomatic tour aimed at boosting regional ties and countering China's influence in the Pacific. Australia is set to fork out $1 billion to make it a reality, but it's also expected to be open to three other Pacific nations, Tonga, PNG and New Zealand. The PM says it's a huge day.
1: The Fijian people generously bestowed the word Vivali on our union.
2: Okay.
1: And I also want to acknowledge the Yolngu people who've generously offered us the word Bukmak for the treaty. This means everyone and conveys the sense of unity and collective purposes that these endeavours are all about.
0: Forensic experts are probing possible cannibalism links after a child was found dead on the New South Wales Central Coast at Wyong. They will take samples from the mother's fingernails and mouth. A 32-year-old woman has been charged with domestic violence murder. Anthony Albanese has apologised for comments about Kylie Minogue in a podcast interview. The comments were made to Nikki Osborne when playing a game. All eyes will be on the Reserve Bank's next decision on interest rates in August as property values also take a hit. Financial markets are expecting a rate hold, but a cash rate hike is also potentially on the cards. William Buck's chief economist, Bessa Detta, says the rate hikes add additional stress at a time of global uncertainty.
3: Housing demand more generally, though, is coming under pressure from affordability constraints and rising living costs. The changes to negative gearing and CGT, or capital gains tax, have also introduced a source of uncertainty, which has led some investors to really reassess their appetite for residential housing.
0: Experts say six pieces of debris found washed up on North Queensland beaches could be space balls left over from rocket launches. The Australian Space Agency is working to determine the nature and origin of the mysterious objects suspected of containing hazardous chemicals. These sphere-like objects washed up on beaches in the Forest Beach area. A super El Niño forecast this year could spell danger for Australia's Great Barrier Reef and natural environment. An El Niño event is officially underway in Australia, predicted to be strong to very strong this year, bringing warmer temperatures.

0: and fires. Richard Leck, head of oceans at WWF Australia, says Australia needs to do more to prepare.
1: We can't underestimate how significant the potential El Niño event that's coming this summer. We've seen record heat in Europe at the moment. And if we have something similar here in Australia, the reef could be under enormous pressure.
0: US President Donald Trump will meet with Ukrainian President Volodymyr Zelensky while in Turkey this week for a NATO summit. It's to make a renewed push to end the war in Ukraine. In sport, Ethan Strange has overcome an ankle injury to play in the Origin decider for New South Wales. It's a massive boost for the Blues after they were preparing to have Matt Burton play. Burton will depart Blues camp in Kingscliff. While Cameron Munster has declared he wants to honour Queensland Origin greats by leading the Maroons to a series victory. Luciano Leilua is set to head to the Super League. Leilua has been offered a three-year deal, set to leave the Dragons after this season. Hawthorn will have Nick Watson back on deck for Saturday night's clash against Carlton, but Connor Nash remains out and hasn't played since round 11 due to a complex neck injury. The Western Bulldogs are set to appeal the one-match ban for Matt Kennedy for a bump on Caden Cleary. They're also set to appeal the fines for Will Lewis and Jordan Croft. In the World Cup, an emotional Neymar says his career with Brazil has officially wrapped up after his team's exit against Norway in the round of 16, thanks to Erling Haaland's two goals. It marks their earliest World Cup exit since 1990, while England has defeated Mexico 3-2 after a five-goal thriller. In finance, oil is worth $69 a barrel, gold is trading at $4,155 an ounce, and one Australian dollar is buying 69.32 US cents. 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Partly cloudy with showers and south to southwesterly winds and large and powerful surf. A marine wind warning is current. Temperatures are ranging from 12 to 18 in the city, 9 to 17 in the west. Looking further ahead, partly cloudy with showers on Wednesday, Thursday and Friday. That's the latest 2SM News. I'm Tassava Brown.

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1: Okay, Nightliners, I've got some exciting news for you. The Ghost Girls, Anne and Renata from Frightfully Good Ghost Stories, have just dropped me a little text message and they can't wait to get in here tomorrow. And you might be able to play this game along at home. They have been going to, well, not going to, but you know, metaphorically sitting here. Each week they share a ghost story from a different place, but it's different. It's from towns and cities that the Nightline actually broadcasts to. Tomorrow it's Gympie. Hello, Gympie. We are exploring the ghosts of Kingston House in Gympie. Ooh, it's going to be very exciting tomorrow night. Anne and Renata, Frightfully Good, 9 p.m. Australian Eastern Standard Time. And we throw open the phone lines. Afterwards, you can talk about that. You can talk about whatever you like. You might have a paranormal question that has been in the back of your mind for so long and you've wanted to talk to a paranormal investigator. Now's your chance tomorrow night. Okay, I might just go through a couple of things this week. A little bit of housekeeping, Nightliners. Wednesday night, yes, we do have State of Origin 3 on right here. Let me have a look. 7 p.m. until 10:15 p.m., and we've got Sports Day on before us, and then the Nightline will be on at 10:15. Late, but still here. Now, you might say to yourself, hang on a minute, Sherilyn, Wednesday night is usually Astro Dave night, and I really don't like missing that. Well, you're not going to miss him. He's going to be on Thursday night, just for this week, because I know there's a lot of space news we've got to get through, and we really can't miss out. So I had a chat with him, and yes, he's going to be with us 9 p.m. Thursday night, just this week, because we've got State of Origin. We're all moving the deck chairs around a little bit. It's not the Titanic, though, I hope. Yes, that's what's happening. That's all I need to tell you. And tonight, we will have the stars at 10:30 p.m.

AM with Kim Tennant from Pandora's Moon. Now, we did have a lovely lady ring up and want to know how to get Amanda Jane, get hold of her. So you can go to, let me have a double, triple look at this because I just want to see if she, Amanda, she has a website, Amanda Jane. So it's just Amanda Jane. It's Amanda Jane XO.com. So it's Amanda Jane dash XO.com. That's what it is. That's right, XO.com. It's an interesting one, isn't it? So you can go there, and I don't think she has her phone. Some people have their phone number on they have a work phone number, but no, you'll need to do that. So AmandaJane-XO.com. Shane's got that now, so if you've missed out, you can give him a call. He'll give it to you. He's got it on the list to share with you. All right. You know what else we've got to share with you? The lotto numbers. Are you ready? Draw number 4725 for Monday, the 6th of July. The winning numbers are 11, 17, 23, 24, 26, 36, and the supplementaries are 25 and 44. There's one winner of Division 1 and it's $1 million. Those numbers again, 11, 17, 23, 24, 26, 36, and your supplementaries are 25 and 44. One winner of Division 1, $1 million, and you, my friend, must gamble responsibly. Coming up after this, who is it? Oh, Little River Band, Curiosity Killed the Cat. Not so with cat news. That's coming up later, next hour. Not so with the Nightline Bedtime Story Game. Are you ready to play for the guts and the glory? It is a famous Australian artist tonight, very famous. In fact, suggested by a few people, and I thought we'd already done this fellow, but we haven't. Coming up straight after LRB.

RC Peter says wanted to be in there with frozen oranges. We'll get LRB to you in a moment, I promise you. Time to play the Nightline Bedtime Story game. Are you ready for the guts and glory? It is up for grabs. Everyone from Dubbo seems to have the inside running. I'm going to handicap you all. Yes, I will. And don't try ringing right now because it has to be when I say ring. We don't have any, That's it. That's it. Rightio. Clear the phone lines. Let's have it. Have it happening. All right. Tonight's subject spent almost his entire life creating. He became one of Australia's most famous and controversial artists. His home was in the Blue Mountains and it became one of Australia's best-known artistic retreats. Oh, yes. Who doesn't like going to the Blue Mountains and feeling arty? Nobody. He believed creativity should never be restrained by convention. Although famous as a painter, he was also a prolific writer, sculptor and illustrator. Many of his works caused outrage and were even banned. He spent more than 50 years contributing illustrations and cartoons to one of Australia's best known magazines. His children's book has delighted generations of Australians with an unforgettable talking character. And that famous character wasn't a koala or a kangaroo. Something else. He created one of Australia's best known children's classics. His former home at Springwood is now a museum celebrating his remarkable life and his work. He was born in Victoria and he became one of Australia's greatest artists and illustrators. Remembered equally for his brilliance and his willingness to challenge society's expectations. Who is the subject of tonight's Nightline Bedtime Story? I ask you. Phone lines open right now for the guts and the glory. And I tell you what, if Dubbo wins again tonight, something in the water up there. Got to be something in the water. Oh, here it is, LRB, Curiosity Killer Cat.

0: Little River Band there. Curiosity killed the cat. Yeah, but it might get you the guts and glory tonight, which it has. I have decided that the brains trust of this country is most firmly held in Dubbo. John and Christine from Dubbo, guts and glory tonight. Oh, hang on, you better get a cheer. Unbelievable. Well done, you two. Tracy Port Stevens next. Alice Falconbridge. Liz from Dubbo. Bit slower there, Liz. It's all right, you're still up there. Brad from Cairns. Kim Tamworth. Heather near Gunnedah. And there we go, another one from Tamworth. Margaret. Well done, all of you. You all guessed correctly. I love it. Bedtime story coming up in about a little bit less than an hour's time. We've got Tim on the line. Hello. What's on your mind this evening, Tim?
1: Hello, Mrs. What is my mind? Can I say something about the paint effect?
0: Sorry, Tim, I couldn't understand you then. What did you say?
1: Can I say the name of the paint effect?
0: No, you can't say who it is. No, we don't say the name. No, we don't say it on air. People like to, some people don't want to know until it's actually on. So, yeah, no, keep it to yourself.
1: I was in the house and I was naughty. I took some photos of the paintings. And what's the amazing thing is you've got a swimming pool.
0: Yes.
1: Dark in the rocks. And it's similar like the Greek palace, the Greek king's palace in Greece.
0: I've heard this.
1: And then what I want to talk about, I finished watching a four-season serial.
0: Yep.
1: It's called The High Castle on Netflix. And I've done a bit of research, and I come up with the absolute theory of space by Newton and other philosophers, and it's based on partly on that. It's very, very interesting.
0: On High Castle? Are you based, really? The theory of space from High Castle?
1: Yeah, you know, like the outer space and all that things.
0: All right.
1: It's got to do with the absolute theory of space and in the philosophical arguments and thoughts. The guy who does this, the thing getting on the show, who gets him the astronomer.
0: Yes. Yes. He's on Thursday, yes.
1: You will know more about it. But yeah, it's got a lot to do with the theory of space. I'm doing a bit of research on the dictionary of philosophy and other things.
0: Okay.
1: That's what I want to say. It's so interesting, you know?
0: Okay, I'll ask him about that one. I've started watching High Castle. I mustn't been up to that bit yet.
1: I finished it. It's very, very interesting. Very, very interesting.
0: Yeah,
1: very politically minded.
0: Yes, very politically. Yes, I've heard that. That's for someone else.
1: It's not politically correct, but it's here. And that proves that the Americans who speak our language,
0: yep,
1: if I can say that as an Australian, and play a game so well, soccer.
0: Yes.
1: It's a very interesting show. Thank you, Mr.
0: All right, thank you, Tim. Yes, I have heard of that. It's supposed to be quite good. Well, I've started it. I got dragged away, though. I started watching, what's it called, The Testaments, because I do like The Handmaiden's Tale. I like Margaret Atwood a lot. Yes, I do. Speaking of which, we've got a couple of authors coming up soon. They've been sending some books in, crime books, because they've noticed that the Nightline has a little bit of a, I don't know, we like our crime on a Friday night, don't we, Nightliners? So I've got some interesting ones coming up. Some crime writers have sent over their books, and I'll let you know what's coming up. It's exciting stuff. Right, lots been happening overseas. How about a good news story? Or one to make you smile. Imagine that you're busking in the streets of Spain, singing one of the biggest songs from, say, I don't know, the 1990s, and then a man who actually made it famous suddenly walks up to you and joins in. Well, that is exactly what happened in the Spanish city of Seville this week when British pop star, I should say superstar, Robbie Williams surprised fans and one very stunned street performer with an unforgettable impromptu performance. Robbie Williams, who is currently touring Europe with his Britpop World Tour, oh, that's coming here soon, isn't it, the end of the year, was wandering through the streets after performing when he heard a busker singing his classic hit, Angels. Instead of simply walking past, the 52-year-old singer stopped, grabbed the moment. I thought he would have grabbed it. Oh, I don't think he can play guitar. I don't know. I'll think about it. I'll go and find Shane to see if he can find out. I think when he's seen him sing and dance. Anyway, he began singing alongside the busker. Videos shared across social media showed a growing crowd quickly gathering as people realised the voice joining in wasn't just someone who sounded like Robbie Williams, it was actually Robbie Williams. The pair finished the song together before the singer simply smiled, gave the crowd a wave and casually walked away, leaving the audience cheering and the busker with a story he'll probably be telling for the rest of his life. Of course he is. Of course he is. He hasn't stopped talking about it. It's a sort of spontaneous moment, I think, that reminds us why live music is so magical. Williams has built a career filled with huge stadium concerts, chart-topping albums and sold-out tours. But this performance took place with no stage, no lighting, no backing band and no ticket required. The British star is continuing the European leg of his tour with upcoming shows still to come. Across Spain, Luxembourg and Morocco before he heads down under later this year. Australian fans won't have to wait too much longer with Robbie Williams bringing his Brit Pop Tour to Australia and New Zealand. Oh, it's in November. The Australian leg begins in Adelaide on the 7th of November before travelling around the country and finishing up in Christchurch, New Zealand later that month. They're here in Newcastle. Where am I? Newcastle. It's the talk of the town, let me tell you. Robbie Williams here in Newcastle, big one. Speaking recently about returning to Australia, Williams said he's been told it's the biggest tour he's ever undertaken here and described Australia as feeling like coming home. The tour also follows another major career milestone. With the release of his latest album, Britpop, Robbie Williams has now claimed his 16th number one album in the UK. 16! Giving him more UK number one albums than any other solo artist in history and placing him alongside some of the biggest names in British music history. But judging by this week's surprise street performance, it seems Robbie Williams still enjoys the simple thrill of singing to whoever happens to be listening. I love your celebrity encounters. Let me have them. 13 12 69. Who have you met and had a surprise encounter with? Bonus points if they sang. Absolute bonus points. We're going to take a quick break and then Kim Tennant, of course, from Pandora's Moon with your stars for the week ahead.
2: Step inside the castle of common sense with Brent Bultitude, holding the fort for Chris Smith.
3: The Australian War Memorial is one of the most sacred and important sites in the country. And yet somehow, at the official opening ceremony of the renovations, nobody thought it was important enough to play the Australian National Anthem. Seriously?
2: Brent Bultitude for Chris Smith.
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6: 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Oh, Cobbo! 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

0: It's now time to see what the universe might have planned for the week ahead. So whether you're a devoted believer in astrology or simply curious about what the stars have to say, this is always one of our most popular weekly segments. Joining us is astrologer and astro coach Kim Tennant from Pandora's Moon with your forecast for every zodiac sign and a look at the planetary influences shaping the days ahead. Kim, welcome back to the Nightline.
1: Thanks, Sherilyn.
0: Okay, Kim, what is out there for all of us?
1: Okay, so this week we're being asked to hold our focus and just follow through on anything we've started. We've still got Mercury retrograde, so we still need to pay attention to all the communication in our life, like double and triple checking emails that we're sending or anything that we're planning.
0: Yes, good old Mercury retrograde just keeps us in line, doesn't it? Makes us focus a little bit more. Okay, Kim, what's in the stars for each and every one of us individually?
1: Okay, so Aries, you may be feeling sensitive around family members this week, which is unlike you. Remember not to take things personally. Taurus, this is a great time to develop... This is a great time to delve deep into what you truly want out of life. Spend some time writing down your thoughts for consideration. Gemini, you may feel held back financially over the coming days. Don't despair as this block will pass in due time. Cancer, good fortune is yours this week. Capitalize on any opportunities that may come your way. Leo, connections from the past may surface this week. Pay attention as they may have the potential to move you forward in life. Virgo, sudden changes in your career path are likely over the coming days. Don't fight it as the bigger picture will reveal itself in due course. Libra, there may be some confusion around your relationships this week. Make sure you take the time to listen to what others have to say. Scorpio, there may be some cosmic luck sprinkled on your career at this time. Enjoy any rewards that come your way. Sagittarius, it's time to reflect on any old issues related to your career this week. Release any negative feelings that come up and move on. Capricorn, you may need to give emotional support to a partner over the coming days. Be the rock they need you to be now. Aquarius, helping others is the theme this week. Take some time out to share your kindness with those who need it. And Pisces, there may be some big changes in your home life. Go with the flow and all will be well. And that's the stars for this week.
0: Kim, as always, thank you for helping us make a little bit more sense over what lays ahead. We look forward to catching up with you again next week for another edition of Your Stars. Thank you, Kim.
1: Thanks,
0: everyone. If you'd like to learn more about your own personal birth chart, book a reading, or explore astrology further, why don't you visit pandorasmoon.com? And Kim Tennant will be back with us again, as I said, next week, right here on the Nightline.

Want to Dance with Somebody, Whitney Houston there. Oh, my goodness, Nightliners. I'm going to start with the email that I'm most impressed with. There's a few, but I'm very impressed with Julie, who is from Tamworth, and she says that she met Tom Hanks in New York 10 years ago. Whew. Okay, you win. She says, I was expecting security to rush everyone away, but he actually stopped, asked where we were from, and joked that Australians always seem to find him wherever he went. He shook our hands, wished us a great holiday. It all lasted less than a minute, but he came across exactly as the kind of person you'd hoped he'd be. Isn't that good when you hear that? I love that. I absolutely love that. And back in the 90s, Peter from Dubbo. Gosh, Dubbo. It's a lot of people who listen from Dubbo. I like that. I like it a lot. Back in the 1990s, I bumped into John Farnham after one of his concerts. There were only a handful of us waiting, and he stayed until everyone had an autograph. What impressed me most was he looked every person in the eye when he was talking to them and thanked us for coming. Oh, that's so nice, Peter. See, nice people are out there. Don't believe all the things about the fact that celebrities are, you know what I think? They probably get, they do get hassled a lot all the time. And I can imagine, I'm just thinking of the one very, very famous person that I saw that I was flustered once. And I'm going to tell you who it was. It was Oprah. Yes, it was in America. And she'd just done the half San Diego marathon. And the poor woman was trying to fit. Actually, she hadn't finished. She had like the last few meters to go. And she had security around her while she was doing the marathon. It was back in the days when she was, doing all the fitness things. Anyway, the people were just running up to her trying to get autographs and photographs. But I'm not talking about, oh, they were an arm's length away. Mind you, that's bad enough, isn't it? Trying to do a marathon. They were really like in her face. I was astounded. And it was probably about 30 people. And then once she went over the finish line, so many people, and she just looked flustered. Well, as you would, you've just done a half marathon. I actually felt sorry for her. I thought, my God, I don't know if it was because it was America or what it was, but I thought to myself, the poor woman couldn't. And no, I wasn't one of the people. I was sitting right back. My husband actually had done the half marathon, and I just thought, that's just, it'd be just horrible. And so I thought, she didn't snap at anyone, but what I'm saying is I can imagine how sometimes when you're tired or you're doing something, or maybe you've got young kids who are, with you or whatever, you just go, off you go. I won't swear, don't worry, but you know what I mean. And then people say, oh, that celebrity's awful, but come on. I think sometimes they get pushed a little too far. I know they're earning lots of money. I know they, know what they signed up for, but, they've got to have a life too. On a serious topic coming up in a moment, New South Wales is changing the way they're going to deal with asbestos. In fact, it's going to be free to get rid of it. News on that in a moment. Delta Goodrum, Lost Without You.

0: This is Dr. Goodrum, Lost Without You. Joy number two, you've got a question for me. What is it?
1: Yeah, I just wanted to find out if you could do the story on Esther Dean, the no-dig garden lady. She developed in 1975. She's Australian, but there's also an Esther Dean in America that I heard, that's the partner of Beyonce. Yeah.
0: Oh, right. So Esther Dean, yes, the gardener. I think I've got that on my list, and maybe you gave it to me.
1: Yes,
0: maybe.
1: I did.
0: You did? Yep, she's on the list. The list is very, very long, Joy. I'm getting to her. I'm getting to it. Let me see.
1: I've been in a lot of, doctor's things lately, and I just thought I might ring again.
0: Yeah, no. You can give me a little nudge along. That's okay. People do it all the time. I don't mind at all. Thanks,
1: I love your stories. I've got you the eye people. I can't see the writing.
0: Yeah.
1: Put you on my phone that I can hear some of your other stories that you've done.
0: Oh, yes. So we podcast them. Producer Shane does that for us. And go to 2sm.com.au and you can listen to those and segments as well. Yes.
1: That's right. They stopped at a certain point because you've changed it to what they did, you know, but still there's a whole string of them. And the other night I listened to you played Beatrice Miles.
0: Yes.
1: And I had to turn over to pick out one, which is a list. I can't see it, but I can see little squares of you.
0: Yeah.
1: And I lost one, and it was what do you call it, Beatrice Miles.
0: Miles, yeah.
1: It was it's a good story because we met her years ago.
0: Oh, okay.
1: Right, yeah, the father had a farm out there and a news agent and everything in those days. Yeah, he did. Even though she was born elsewhere, but she did live in Brookvale for a while.
0: Yes, that's right, yeah.
1: Yeah, anyway, yeah. But you do a fantastic job. I've got to tell you something funny.
0: Yeah.
1: On Saturday night, I happened to turn... My station went off, okay? You went off on my phone.
0: Okay.
1: So I had to turn across and I thought, oh, I've got her back. There's another lady on the ABC who does Saturday night quizzes and she has a characteristic sounding like you a little bit.
0: Oh, okay. It's not me.
1: I thought, oh,
0: there we are. There we are.
1: There you are. No, you're very popular. You're very good.
0: Thanks. As long as I'm popular with you, Joy, I'm okay.
1: Yeah, I know. Look, honestly, I adore the way you speak, your articulation, your explanation. It's unreal. It's unreal. It really is.
0: Thanks, Joy. You're a sweetheart. All right. I'm glad you're enjoying the Nightline bedtime stories. All right. Now that you've given me all...
1: Haven't got a good story tonight.
0: I bet you'll love this one. Now, tell you what, Joy, now that you've given me all of those compliments, I'll push up Esther Dean, okay? I see what you were doing there. I see what you were doing. Okay.
1: I've got a lot of medical things all this week. I've got about 8 days.
0: Oh, dear.
1: It's all right. I'm getting there.
0: At least you're getting in there. All right, Joy, you take care. Wish you all the best with all of your appointments, okay?
1: Very, very much. Thank you.
0: All right, you take care, darling. Esther Dean, all right, we'll push her up the list. We better, okay? Look at that. Bribery and flattery will get you everywhere on the Nightline. It will. Okay, now if you've been putting off removing old asbestos because of the cost, help could soon be on the way if you're in New South Wales. Hopefully this will expand. The New South Wales government has announced a $16 million asbestos action plan that includes a 2-year trial offering free household asbestos collection and disposal, and it will begin though in 2027. The aim is simple, making it easier, safer and cheaper for people to dispose of asbestos legally while reducing the growing problem of illegal dumping across the state. Yes, there's nothing worse than seeing some asbestos dumped anywhere somewhere. Asbestos remains one of Australia's deadliest workplace and environmental hazards. Despite being banned more than 2 decades ago, experts estimate that more than 4,000 Australians die every year from diseases linked to historical asbestos exposure. Oh, it's horrible stuff. One of the biggest concerns is that one in three homes built before 1990 is believed to contain some form of asbestos, whether it's in the roofing, the wall sheeting, eaves, fencing, floor tiles, or old fibro cladding. Removing it safely can be very expensive, which has led some people to illegally dump asbestos waste in bushland, vacant lots, and roadside areas, creating new risks for the community and costing councils millions of dollars to clean up. So, under this new plan, New South Wales households will be able to have asbestos waste collected and disposed of free of charge during the two-year trial. What the government hopes to do is that by removing the financial barrier, this will encourage more people to dispose of asbestos properly rather than taking shortcuts. The Environment Minister Penny Sharp says making disposal free is an important step in preventing a future waste crisis while protecting families, tradies, and of course the wider community. The action plan also includes stronger safety controls on building sites and additional training for workers who may come into contact with asbestos and tighter oversight of building materials to reduce the risk of asbestos contamination entering the supply chain. Industry groups have welcomed the announcement, describing it as one of the most significant reforms to asbestos management in more than 20 years. Health experts continue to remind Australians that if you suspect a material contains asbestos, do not cut it, do not drill it, sand it, or break it apart. If you're renovating an older home and you're unsure about whether asbestos is present, it's always safest to seek professional advice before starting work. The message is pretty straightforward. Asbestos is a legacy problem from Australia's building past, but the way we deal with it today could save lives well into the future. Now, this free plan, just to come back again, it does not start until the beginning of next year, and it's in New South Wales. It's a New South Wales government initiative, and I'm sure we'll find out. I don't know all the who, what, where, hows. We don't know that yet, but I'm sure we will. Probably closer to the end of the year. So $16 million asbestos action plan for the New South Wales area by the New South Wales government begins at the beginning of 2027. Good news. Be nice for it to roll off everywhere else, I suppose. Coming up next, news, sport and weather. And then we'll have some lotto results for you. Very good idea. And then the Nightline bedtime story too. Exciting stuff. I'm excited. It's one of my favourite people. I can't believe I haven't done this person. I'm sitting here thinking, and I had reminders like joy number two just then. Sherilyn, you haven't done this person yet. You haven't done them. Hurry up. And off we go. And they're right. I hadn't done the person at all. I feel very amiss with all of that. In fact, if you can't guess who it is already, you'll hear it and say, can't believe it either, Sherilyn. You're slipping up. Slipping up. Now, if you want to suggest someone, could take a bit longer. We've got a list, 2sm.com.au. That's my email address. I'm Sherilyn. You can find me there on the page. Click on me and you can send it off. And when you click on me, you'll also see all the podcasts. You don't have to sign up to anything. You don't have to download anything. 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She was fascinating on Friday night. If you want to catch that one again, it's up there. Carlos from last week, when he was talking about the rise of adult ADHD, he's up there. What were we talking about with Chef last week? Oh, the perfect winter roast. He's up there. Everybody else. Oh, Amanda Jane. She's up there. They're all up there. 2sm.com.au or 2hd.com.au. 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

0: I'm Tassava Brown. A Chinese submarine has launched a nuclear-capable long-range missile in the Pacific Ocean, coinciding with Australia's new defence deal in the region. Australia and New Zealand have condemned the launch as destabilising, with government officials saying it's deeply concerning. China announced a strategic nuclear submarine successfully launched a ballistic missile carrying a simulated training warhead. Anthony Albanese has boosted ties between Australia and Fiji, signing a new defence deal as the Albanese government seeks to curb China's rising influence in the Pacific. The PM says an attack on Fiji would trigger full support for Fiji. But the Prime Minister says the security agreement and alliance are not about troops in each other's nations.
1: Today, Australia and Fiji have come together as two proud sovereign nations to conclude not one but two treaties, the Vivali Union and the Ocean of Peace Alliance.
0: The New South Wales government will commission an independent review after the death of a child on the New South Wales Central Coast, with the mother charged over the alleged murder in Wyong. Police are probing possible cannibalism links and taking DNA samples. The four-year-old was known to child protection prior to the death. Kate Washington, Minister for Families, says it's being taken very seriously.
2: There are a number of different ways in which people, when they respond, when they call into the Child Protection Helpline, there are a number of different reports made. I can guarantee that every single report that is made to the Child Protection Helpline is seen by someone.
0: Another positive case of H5 bird flu has been detected in a giant petrel in the Perth area. Authorities have also sent a bird found on Narrabeen Beach in Sydney for bird flu testing. It comes after the first East Coast case of H5 bird flu was confirmed in a giant petrel located in Hawke's Nest last week on the mid-north coast. Environment Minister Penny Sharp says any suspected cases need to be reported.
3: If you see an ill or a dead bird, avoid it, do not touch it. But please take a photo of it, please take a video of it and record it, and then report it into the hotline so that we can keep track on this. We're going to need our community to be the eyes and ears of this as we go forward.
0: Bus drivers on Sydney's northern beaches will refuse to drive any bus displaying a dashboard warning light. It's as part of escalating protected industrial action this week. RTBU New South Wales Tram and Bus President Peter Gresh says fair wages and conditions are crucial.
4: It's extremely hard to deal with in regards to the enterprise agreement negotiations, and, you know, they have a goal of extending drivers' hours beyond 9 hours, and our position is that we don't want drivers on the road unsafely after 9 hours.
0: Indonesia has updated its policy, introducing stricter visa rules that could impact Australian content creators heading to Bali. The Australian Department of Foreign Affairs has warned travellers to make sure they understand their visa conditions. In an update posted to the Smart Traveller website, in

0: visa conditions if you create content for commercial purposes while you're on a tourist visa. In sport, the West Tigers' Appy Korosau has avoided surgery on a pec strain. He's expected to miss 4 weeks with a low-grade injury. Anthony Albanese and Key Pacific leaders will attend Game 3 of Origin in Brisbane. Ethan Strange has overcome an ankle injury to play in the Origin decider for New South Wales. The Blues were preparing to have Matt Burton play as Plan B. GWS ruckman Nick Madden will stay with the Giants, signing a four-year deal to the end of 2030. Plenty of clubs have been chasing his signature. England has defeated Mexico 3-2 in a thrilling World Cup clash. Meantime, Neymar has announced his retirement from international duty for Brazil following his side's World Cup loss to Norway 2-1. Naomi Osaka has advanced to the quarterfinals at Wimbledon, recording a stunning straight sets victory over Aryna Sabalenka. Sabalenka has pledged to get drunk and forget all about tennis after the loss. In finance, oil is worth $69 a barrel. Gold is trading at $4,155 an ounce, and one Australian dollar is buying 69.32 US cents. 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Partly cloudy with showers and south to southwesterly winds and large and powerful surf. A marine wind warning is current. Temperatures are ranging from 12 to 18 in the city, 9 to 17 in the west. Looking further ahead, partly cloudy with showers on Wednesday, Thursday and Friday. That's the latest 2SM News. I'm Tassava Brown.
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3: Nightliners, here we go. I love this hour. You know why? 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But first, draw number 4725 for Lotto. 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Gamble responsibly, please. Okay, Nightline Bedtime Story is coming up in just a moment. And what else is happening this hour? Oh, cat news, of course. Your calls, if you've got something on your mind you want to share. Maybe something you saw in the news you want to have a chat with me about. Maybe there's something happening in your world that you want to share. You can do that on 13 12 69, but not just yet, after the Nightline Bedtime Story. Again, Guts and Glory, John and Christine from Dubbo. Excellent work there, my friends. And Murray. Oh, no, Cliff Richard.

Tonight, I want to take you to a house in the Blue Mountains, Springwood, New South Wales. The mountains rise behind it. The bush presses in at every side, and inside, in a studio that smells of turpentine and ink and old timber, and the particular concentrated atmosphere of a mind that never quite stops working, a man is drawing. And he's been drawing since he could hold a pencil. And he will be drawing until the month before he dies, when he is 90 years of age. He's drawing now, and the drawing is beautiful and strange and probably going to cause a scandal. He is entirely comfortable with that. This is the story of Norman Lindsay. He was born on the 22nd of February 1879 at Creswick, Victoria, the fourth son of Robert Lindsay, an Irish surgeon, and his wife Jane, daughter of a Wesleyan missionary. It was a large family, a cultured household, in the way that provincial Victorian households of that era could be. Books and music, their maternal grandfather taking the children to the Ballarat Fine Arts Gallery, where young Norman's imagination was set alight by a painting of Ajax and Cassandra that he will never forget. But Norman's childhood was constrained in ways that had nothing to do with money or education. Until he was about 6 years of age, a blood disorder meant that strenuous physical activity brought on a blistering rash. So his mother kept him indoors. He couldn't run with other children. He couldn't wear himself out in the way that small boys were supposed to. So he drew. He copied illustrations from magazines. He drew things around the house from life, and he filled pages and pages and pages with the particular intensity of a child who'd been given time and uses every single minute of it. This is not, when you think about it, a small thing. The constraint that was meant to limit him became the engine of everything that followed. Forced indoors, given paper and a pen, a boy who could not run becoming instead the child who could draw anything. By the time his legs were well enough to carry him out into the world, Norman Lindsay already knew what his hands were meant for. He followed his older brother Lionel to Melbourne in the mid-1890s. Ghosty drawings for him at first, working for pennies, living the bohemian life of young artists in rented rooms, haunting theatres and music halls and prize fights and courtrooms in search of copy and experience. He attended life classes at the National Gallery School. He frequented the gallery itself, standing for hours in front of engravings, absorbing the technical mastery of the greatest draftsmen and artists who ever lived. And he read Dickens and Gautier and George Moore. He read with the focused hunger of someone building a philosophy rather than someone simply filling time. He read of those who had ideas about creative individuals, of vitality over morality, of heroism of the artist who refuses the constraints of the herd. It all landed in Norman Lindsay's mind like a key in a lock. And that door opened, and what came through it was a worldwide view that Norman Lindsay would hold, develop, refine, and defend for the next 70 years with a ferocity and a consistency that made him, depending on who you asked, either the most important artist Australia had ever produced or the most infuriating, or both simultaneously. In 1901, he moved to Sydney and he joined the Bulletin as a staff artist at £6 a week, which was very serious money for a young artist in 1901. He would stay with a few breaks for over 50 years.
The Bulletin was the most influential publication in Australia at the time. It was nationalist, opinionated, loud, and absolutely certain of its own importance. Norman Lindsay gave it a visual identity to match its editorial voice. His cartoons, his illustrations, his decorations, week after week, year after year, defined what the Bulletin looked like in its mind's eye. He was also, from the beginning, a serious artist pursuing a serious vision that went considerably beyond newspaper cartoons. Even as his career prospered, even as the marriage to his first wife, Katie, deteriorated, even as his tangled personal life produced its dramas, the work continued. It always continued. Major series of pen drawings, The Scoffers, Police Versato, Dionysus, work that attacked prevailing attitudes to sexuality and the body with a directness that made his critics reach for their most disapproving vocabulary. The critics praised his technique. They condemned his subject matter. But the work, it sold. Norman Lindsay was not particularly interested in what critics thought anyway. He was interested in vitality, in beauty, in the particular fierce pagan celebration of physical life that he believed was the highest function of art. He called his philosophy creative effort. He published it. He argued it everywhere, at every opportunity, and with everyone who would engage. He was not, by all accounts, easy to argue with either. And then there was Rose. Rose Sodhi was 16 when Julian Ashton introduced her to Norman as a model. Their relationship remained professional for some years, until Norman's first marriage had finally come undone, until the geography of their lives had rearranged themselves around the inevitable. Rose was not just a model either. She became, over the decades, his business manager, his printer, his collaborator, his anchor. She printed his etchings. She assembled editions. She cancelled the used plates. She managed the practical machinery of a prolific artistic life with the quiet efficiency of someone who understood that great art requires, underneath all of the inspiration and the philosophy, someone who knows where things are and how to get things done. They married in January 1920, and they lived at Springwood. And Springwood, the house in the Blue Mountains with its garden full of statues and a studio full of drawings and ship models and the accumulated evidence of a mind that never stopped producing, became one of the most visited, most written about, most argued over addresses in Australian cultural life. People came from everywhere. Writers, artists, musicians, the young and the curious, and the professionally opinionated. Norman held court. He argued. He inspired. He was, as the poet Douglas Stewart eventually wrote, the fountainhead of Australian culture in our time. And that's no small thing to say about a man from Creswick. In 1918, as a distraction from the horror of war that was consuming the world, Norman Lindsay sat down and he wrote a story for children about a magic pudding, about a top-hatted koala named Bunyip Bluegum and a sailor named Sam Sawnoff and a man named Bill Barnacle and a pudding, as I said, a steak and kidney pudding that was also a sweet pudding, depending on your preference, that could never be eaten up no matter how much you ate and that had very strong views about being eaten and expressed them loudly. He called the story The Magic Pudding and it was published in 1918 and it has never, ever been out of print. A man who spent his career being denounced from pulpits and having his work banned by custom officials and provoking scandals in galleries across many countries. And his most enduring legacy is a grumpy, immortal pudding named Albert. There's something very satisfying, I think, about that. The scandals were real, and they were many.
In 1913, a painting called Crucified Venus, which showed a tortuous monk nailing a naked woman to a tree to the approval of a mob of clergy below, caused such outrage at the All Australian Exhibition in Melbourne that the management committee removed it from the walls. It was only rehung when another artist threatened to withdraw all New South Wales works from the show. His novel, Red Heat, published in London in 1930, a story based on his Creswick boyhood, was immediately banned from entering Australia. 16,000 copies had to be shipped back to London, and the ban lasted until the late 1950s. The Cautious Armourist, published in New York, banned. Norman Lindsay's response to being banned was to continue working. He didn't moderate. He did not apologise. He did not produce safer work in order to be allowed home. He just worked, and the work piled up. Pen drawings, etchings, watercolours, oil paintings, ship models, novels, short stories, critical essays, the philosophy of creative effort hammered out and polished and defended against all comers. He was, in the old sense of the word, a prolific artist, the kind whose output makes you tired just reading about it. He was also, and this must be said honestly, a man whose philosophy had shadows in it. His worldview, the creative elite standing apart from the feminine mass, the attacks on modernism, the anti-Semitism, all of that darkened his writing and his thinking. It wasn't incidental. It was woven into the fabric of his ideas. The generation that came after him, influenced by modernism and alert to those ideas, led to in Europe, found his work old-fashioned and his philosophy rather sinister. He was not a simple figure at all. He was a great artist, yes, and a flawed thinker, and those two things sat in him uncomfortably, side by side. He went on and on and on. Through the 1940s and the 1950s and through into the 1960s, exhibiting, writing, arguing, tending the garden at Springwood with its famous faun statues, receiving visitors, building ship models of extraordinary intricacy and accuracy. I think that's something that many people don't realise, that he built ship models. Drawing, always drawing. In 1947, he arranged the National Trust to acquire Springwood. He was already thinking about what would outlast him, the house, the garden, the accumulated physical presence of a life lived entirely in the pursuit of art and beauty, and the philosophical arguments that surrounded them. In September 1969, Norman Lindsay was 90 years of age. He painted his last picture. He called it For King and Parliament, and he died on the 21st of November of that year at Springwood and was buried in the Springwood Cemetery. His estate was valued at £65,000. His autobiography, My Mask, was published the following year. Springwood is open for visitors. It's a place where, if you stand really still, you can still feel the accumulated energy of 9 decades of making, the pen scratching, the press rolling, the conversations that changed how young Australians thought about culture and beauty and what it meant to live as an artist. Albert the Magic Pudding remains immortal and grumpy and available to everyone. Norman Lindsay is not an easy figure to love without qualification. His philosophy has shadows. The worldview has flaws that are not minor. If you spend time with his ideas, you're going to find things that are bracing and things that are troubling, sometimes in the same paragraph. But I want to offer a reflection that is not about philosophy. It's about the work, because the work is real. The pen drawings and the etchings and the watercolours and the ship models, the novels, the children's book and the critical essays, all of it produced across 9 decades by a man who never stopped, who never ran out and who never decided that he'd made enough or that he'd said enough
or that he thought enough. He was a boy locked indoors by a blood disorder, filling pages because there was nothing else to do. And then he grew up and he kept filling pages for 90 years. There's something in that, the sheer uninterrupted continuity of it, that I find genuinely moving. Not because everything he made was great, because not all of it was, but because he never gave up on the act of making. He never, ever retreated. He never retreated into comfort or safety or an easier path, never stopped arguing for the things he believed in, even when the world moved on without him, even when the bans came and the critics dismissed him and the new generation found him old-fashioned. He kept drawing, he kept arguing, he kept making. We live in a time that is very interested in the idea of creative output, in productivity, in consistency, in showing up and doing the work. Norman Lindsay never read a book about any of that. He simply did it. Because the alternative, not making, not arguing, not drawing, was simply not something that he was capable of imagining. That's not a philosophy you can copy, but it is something you can recognise and respect. And perhaps carry a small piece of it with you as you drift towards sleep. The work is the thing. Do the work. Keep doing it, even if it gets banned. This has been the story of Norman Lindsay, born at Creswick, Victoria, 1879. Died at Springwood, New South Wales, 1969. Draftsman, etcher, painter, novelist, ship model maker, controversial figure, philosopher, and creator of Albert the Magic Pudding. 90 years and he never stopped. Australia's own difficult, brilliant, impossible and irreplaceable Norman Lindsay.

0: Murray there. Okay, I love good news stories. I really do. Coming up next, it's a white whale story. Not Migaloo, we've got another one. I'll tell you all about it straight after this break.
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0: I tell you what, there's a remarkable discovery off Australia's east coast and it is capturing the attention of scientists and whale lovers alike. A rare, mostly white humpback whale calf, a baby, has been spotted swimming alongside its mother during the annual whale migration. Experts believe it may be one of only a dozen of its kind in the southern hemisphere. The young whale was first seen off Cabarita Beach in northern New South Wales before being spotted again the following day just near North Stradbroke Island in Queensland. Drone footage shows the striking calf gliding through the water beside its much darker mum, creating an unforgettable sight for those lucky enough to witness it. Now, scientists believe that this calf is most likely leucistic, not albino. While both conditions result in an unusually pale colouring, leucistic animals still retain some pigment and have normal dark eyes. Albino animals, on the other hand, lack pigment completely and usually have pink or reddish eyes. The sighting has naturally sparked comparisons with Australia's most famous white whale, Migloo, who first made headlines after being spotted near Byron Bay in 1991. Migloo has become an icon during the annual humpback migration, and researchers say it's possible, though far from certain, that he could be the calf's father. Only genetic testing will provide the answer there. Researchers say discoveries like this highlight the value of citizen science. Members of the public are encouraged to photograph and report sightings as the whales continue their migration north towards Queensland's breeding grounds. Because the calf is so distinctive, scientists hope they'll be able to follow its journey for many years to come. The unusual colouring also means the calf receives additional legal protection. Australian whale watching regulations require boats and jet skis to stay at least 500 metres away from predominantly white whales, while aircraft and drones must keep an even greater distance than usual to minimise any disturbance. Scientists say there are still many questions to answer. Does the rare colouring make the calf more vulnerable to predators? Is it simply a natural genetic mutation, or is there a link to Migloo? For now, nobody knows. What they do know is this, that this extraordinary young whale has already become one of the most recognisable animals in Australian waters. And for thousands of whale watchers lining the east coast at the moment for this winter, this will be one more reason to keep your eyes fixed on the horizon. Take photos. Remember, they want the photos. Sit, we'll send them along to whale watching. Send them along to your local conservation group. They'd like, oh, you might be lucky. If you see little, they've got to get a name. They haven't even started that yet. Names. I want to know what you think this white calf should be called. Let me know on 13. Goodness me. Ghosts are already here tonight. Let me know on 13 12 69 or send me an email to sm.com.au. I'm Cheryl and I want to know, what should we call the baby calf? We don't know if it's a male or female, or it has to be a unisex name. Thinking caps on, coming up next, Cat News.

0: Creedence Clearwater Revival, Bad Mood Rising. No, not at all. I don't think so. We've got a couple of emails in already. Sharon's in Port Macquarie and she says, I think the little whale should be called Pearl. Oh, yeah. It suits the beautiful white colouring and reminds me of something precious that should be protected. Every time people hear the name, they'll remember how rare and special this little calf is. If the calf, and then we've got Bill from Toowoomba said, if the calf does turn out to be related to Migaloo, I'd call it Snowball. Oh, I like it. I like that a lot. Okay, keep them coming. Keep them coming. I want to know what you think when it comes to names for this little white calf that they found. We've got Migaloo. Have you got a name that that would suit it very well? Send me an email or you can ring it in 1312 69.
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0: line.
1: Meow.
2: Oh, meow, indeed. Now, imagine saying goodbye to your cat without knowing it was goodbye. No, no, no, not forever. Just for now. Just until you find him. Well, this was the heartbreaking reality for one Australian cat owner who was moving from Tasmania to the mainland, as they call it. His cat, Subrov the Brave, that's an interesting name to start with, disappeared just as the move was happening. One moment he was there, the next gone. If you've ever shared your life with a cat, you'll know that horrible feeling. You search the yard, you call their name, you check every possible hiding place, you're convinced that they're suddenly going to appear as though nothing happened, but this time, for Subrov, nope, it didn't. The move couldn't be delayed. The ferry wouldn't wait. Life, as it sometimes cruelly does, kept moving forward. So his owner left Tasmania carrying something much heavier than the luggage. Hope. Every single week he shared the same missing cat post online, week after week, no matter how unlikely it began to feel, no matter how much time passed, because giving up and moving on aren't always the same thing. Then, almost 3 months later, something extraordinary happened. A rescue group in southern Tasmania took in a scruffy, exhausted cat that had been surviving on the streets. Some of the foster carers recognised him, not because they'd met him, but because they'd seen those missing posts, the ones that kept appearing, the ones his owner never ever stopped sharing. They compared photographs. And then came the moment every lost pet family dreams about, a microchip scanner. One tiny electronic number and, ding, ding, ding, a perfect match. So Subrov the Brave had been found. But the story wasn't over yet. Oh, no, no. Months alone had taken their toll. Brov was seriously ill. He needed treatment. Oh, no. He needed treatment for parasites and infection. And the people caring for him could easily have looked at the long road ahead and decided it was too much. Instead, they said something that's pretty much stayed with me. He'd come too far. And they gave him every chance. Slowly, carefully, Brov recovered, strong enough at last for one more journey, this time not into the unknown, but home. He boarded a flight across Bass Strait, where his owner was waiting on the other side. Can you imagine that moment? After weeks of wondering, months of hoping, the uncertainty, the guilt, the questions that never stop circling your mind, and then suddenly there they are, the cat you thought you might never hold again. I think stories like this remind us that miracles don't always arrive dramatically. Sometimes they arrive because somebody recognises a Facebook post, a rescue organisation cared enough to double check a microchip, because veterinarians refuse to give up on a pet, because one person kept believing that somewhere, somehow, their cat was still out there. We often hear that microchips are important, and this is the reason why, my friends, and that's why Subrov the Brave is no longer just surviving. He's exactly where every cat wants to be, safe, loved, and probably pretending none of this was ever his fault at all.

Lone Star, they're amazed. It's another one of those country acts that they did do quite well jumping over from just pure country into that sort of country rock. Very big around the, I was going to say turn of the century, around, when was it? About 1990, well, I suppose 1999. Yes, was around that time. Nice, very, very popular band. Nightline, back with you tomorrow, of course, Tuesday night, ghosty night. We've got Anne and Renata from Frightfully Good Ghost Stories, your calls, and lots of great segments that you love on the Nightline. Love and Spoonful.

0: Oh, yes, 11 spoonful. A bit of a daydream happening there. Or you could be having a moonlight dream. The Nightline will be back with you tomorrow, 8 p.m. Take you right through till midnight again, Australian Eastern Standard Time. Now, looking ahead for the week, Wednesday we do have the State of Origin for you, 7 p.m. That's the commentary starts then, right through to 10:15 p.m. And then the Nightline will be on afterwards, okay? Now, I know you love Astro Dave. We're going to have him on Thursday night for you because there's a lot of stuff that's going on. Disclosure things. There's a comet apparently that was visible, I think, this week. We've had a few of your emails noting just that. So we'll ask him all those sorts of things. So that'll be happening on Thursday. Tomorrow night, as I said, the Ghost Girls will be here, Anne and Renata. We are going off to Kingston House in Gympie. Watch out, Gympie, we're coming your way. They've got some really good stories and strange happenings at that place. Now, if you know about it, you can ring in tomorrow because they're live in studio. If you've got a question that's sort of paranormal-based, ghosty-based, or maybe you've got your own story you want to share, this is your opportunity. Tomorrow night, 9 p.m. Australian Eastern Standard Time. We'll also be talking pets, of course, with Anne from Dogaholics Dog Training. We'll be playing Treasure Chest. We'll have a Nightline bedtime story. And most importantly, we're going to have you, Nightliner, whether you're just keeping us company or you ring in on 13 12 69. It's always lovely having you. All right, news, sport and weather after this break. Thanks for being part of the Nightline tonight.
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0: I'm Tassava Brown. A man accused of involvement in an alleged people smuggling operation has told a Queensland court he was simply in the state for a planned fishing trip. The 34-year-old Taiwanese national was arrested by Border Force officers in a supermarket car park in far north Queensland. He was charged the same day with aggravated people smuggling involving at least five people. Surveillance is being ramped up with over 500 people on the ground after a suspected positive case of H5 bird flu identified near Hawke's Nest on the New South Wales mid-north coast. The samples from a giant petrel have been sent to the CSIRO to confirm if it is a H5 avian influenza case. Agriculture Minister Tara Moriarty says consumers are urged not to panic buy chicken or eggs.
1: A member of the public saw the bird near Hawke's Nest on the mid-north coast of New South Wales. Called it in through the hotline and we had government experts from National Parks and Wildlife assess the bird, take it to a vet and take it to the New South Wales Government's testing lab at Elizabeth MacArthur Agriculture Institute at Camden.
0: Former childcare worker David William James has been sentenced to a maximum of 12 years in jail at Sydney's Downing Centre District Court. The 28-year-old has pleaded guilty to 11 charges related to the production and possession of child abuse material. James committed the crimes against children as young as 5 years old at six out-of-school centres across Sydney between April 2021 and May 2024. Damien Chudehope has stepped down from the front bench. The Shadow Attorney General will stand aside as he's been called as a witness to the inquiry by ICAC into alleged political donations. Mr. Chudehope stated that the inquiry involved several individuals with whom he has had close relationships throughout his political career. He will stand down so he can focus on the ICAC proceedings until its completion. Tough new penalties will come into effect later this year for retailers who sell nitrous oxide to minors. Health Minister Ryan Parks says it can result in major health problems.
2: We'll be bringing in restrictions, reducing it so that people under the age of 18 can no longer purchase it, prohibiting same-day delivery and supply, and restricting sales before 5 p.m. and after 10 p.m., all designed to ensure that these products can continue to be sold for what they're intended for, but reduce the supply to young people.
0: Foreign Minister Penny Wong's department has declared it will not tolerate foreign interference. It has also thrown its support behind ASIO. It comes after China's top diplomat issued a denial that Beijing attempts to meddle in overseas affairs. University of Wollongong Chancellor Michael Still has stepped down from the role. It has coincided with him being due to give evidence at the Independent Commission Against Corruption. The ICAC is midway through a multi-week public hearing into the university. The Coalition has blocked proposed reforms to the under-16 social media ban, and Anthony Albanese is not happy about it. The changes have been delayed for at least 8 weeks after the Coalition joined forces, the Greens, to halt the bill. The reforms would have doubled the penalties for tech giants to $99 million and compelled them to hand over internal documents to the online safety regulator. In sport, the West Tigers have announced the permanent appointment of Sean Mielekamp as the club's CEO. Mielekamp will now officially assume the position following the full backing from the West Tigers board. Matt Burton is being launched into the Blues camp. Ethan Strange rolled his ankle at training and spent the night in his Kingscliff hotel in a moon boot. Carlton will be without defender Harry Dean for its clash against Richmond on Saturday night. The first-year defender has suffered a cut to his hand and will miss the game. Lewis Young taking his place in the Blues side. Dean is expected to be available to face Hawthorn next week. Meanwhile, defender Josh Battle has had his appendix removed, dealing Hawthorn another major blow for their big match against Melbourne. Lachie Neal has been meeting with rival clubs, but Brisbane's coach Chris Fagan says he's cool with it. Neal is meeting with St Kilda's coach this week. In finance, oil is worth $69 a barrel. Gold is trading at

0: US Sense. This is Super Radio Network News. Partly cloudy with showers and south to southwesterly winds and large and powerful surf. A marine wind warning is current. Temperatures are ranging from 12 to 18 in the city, 9 to 17 in the west. Looking further ahead, partly cloudy with showers on Wednesday, Thursday and Friday. That's the latest 2SM News. I'm Tassara Brown.
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1: Step inside the castle of common sense with Brent Bultitude, holding the fort for Chris Smith.
2: The Australian War Memorial is one of the most sacred and important sites in the country. And yet somehow, at the official opening ceremony of the renovations, nobody thought it was important enough to play the Australian national anthem. Seriously?
1: Brent Bultitude for Chris Smith.
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4: 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Can Queensland win and seal the series at home? Or will New South Wales get it done in Brisbane?
5: Here they go, a metre out. They throw to the left-hand side. Ponga bats it on. Oh, Cobbo! Cobbo goes again! Got it there!
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0: G'day, this is Tim Webster. It's been an interesting week. We've spoken to authors and actors and economists and experts, but most of all, I like talking to you on 13 12 69. See, you're thinking I'm nuts. No, I'm not nuts. Dusty's not nuts. It was written up.
1: Sorry,
0: it was.
1: I don't understand.
0: What? Right on cue. You know, that was Siri. She must have heard me. Join me each morning from 5 a.m. to 9 a.m. right here on 1269 2SM.
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8: 2SM.

0: I'm Tassava Brown. Surveillance is being ramped up with over 500 people on the ground after a suspected positive case of H5 bird flu identified near Hawke's Nest on the New South Wales mid-north coast. The samples from a giant petrel have been sent to the CSIRO to confirm if it is a H5 avian influenza case. Agriculture Minister Tara Moriarty says consumers are urged not to panic buy chicken or eggs.
1: The member of the public saw the bird near Hawke's Nest on the mid-north coast of New South Wales. Called it in through the hotline and we had government experts from National Parks and Wildlife assess the bird, take it to a vet and take it to the New South Wales Government's testing lab at Elizabeth MacArthur Agriculture Institute at Camden.
0: Prime Minister Anthony Albanese says monoculturalism was never a real agenda in Australia. Rhys Sullivan reports.
2: The idea of a monocultural Australia has been debated since One Nation leader Pauline Hanson declared she would work to bring it into existence if her party formed government. The comments have coincided with a slide in support for the minor party in recent polling. The 2-point drop in the news poll released on Sunday, their joint largest fall since the election. Speaking at the Western Sydney Leadership Dialogue's Airport City Summit, Mr. Albanese declared from the arrival of the First Fleet, Australia has been a multicultural society. He also says had Ms. Hanson been Prime Minister instead of him, her comments may have made it difficult to bargain for increased trade from Australia's Southeast Asian neighbours during the conflict in Iran. At Parliament House, Canberra, Rhys Sullivan, Super Radio Network News.
0: Foreign Minister Penny Wong's department has warned it will not tolerate foreign interference and it has thrown its support behind the spy agency ASIO. It's in response to China's top diplomat denying that Beijing attempts to meddle in overseas affairs in a new opinion piece. University of Wollongong Chancellor Michael Still has stepped down from his role. It has coincided with him being due to give evidence at the Independent Commission Against Corruption. The Victorian Liberal Party has told a court they no longer plan on meeting to disendorse Moira Deeming as a candidate at this year's state election. Ms. Deeming had launched a legal bid to prevent the Victorian Liberal President's plans. Defence Industry Minister Pat Conroy has refused to back away from his description of former Australian Prime Minister Sir Robert Menzies as a Nazi appeaser, insisting his comments are supported by historical records. The senior Labor minister used the term during a speech at the National Press Club. Uber is set to introduce cash payments from July 16. Passengers will be able to pay with cash when their driver chooses to accept it, rather than relying solely on in-app electronic payments. AFL great Nikki Winmar has been found guilty of dragging a woman by the hair and smashing her head against a door. The 60-year-old St Kilda star argued the woman lied about the attack, but the court found the woman was being truthful and convicted Winmar on 3 charges. In sport, the West Tigers have announced the permanent appointment of Sean Mielekamp as the club's CEO. Mielekamp will now officially assume the position following the full backing from the West Tigers board. Matt Burton is being launched into Blues camp. Ethan Strange rolled his ankle at training and spent the night in his Kingscliff hotel in a moon boot using an ice compression machine. Ryan Pappenhausen has denied he'll be returning to the NRL anytime soon amid rumours suggesting otherwise and possible links to the Perth Bears. Pappenhausen is currently on holiday in the United States but is set to come back to Australia in the coming days. Lachie Neal has admitted he honestly doesn't know where he'll be playing next year. Several Victorian, South Australian and Western Australian AFL clubs are keen to secure his services, but WA could be his landing spot where his former wife is living with their kids. Switzerland has cruised past Algeria 2-0 with a stunning display in the FIFA World Cup. Portugal beat Croatia 2-1. To finance, oil is worth $69 a barrel. Gold is trading at $4,179 an ounce. And one Australian dollar is buying 69.46 US cents. 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Partly cloudy with showers and south to southwesterly winds and large and powerful surf. A marine wind warning is current. Temperatures are ranging from 12 to 18 in the city, 9 to 17 in the west. Looking further ahead, partly cloudy with showers on Wednesday, Thursday and Friday. That's the latest 2SM News. I'm Tassava Brown.
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0: Step inside the castle of common sense with Brent Bultitude, holding the fort for Chris Smith.
1: The Australian War Memorial is one of the most sacred and important sites in the country. And yet somehow, at the official opening ceremony of the renovations, nobody thought it was important enough to play the Australian National Anthem. Seriously?
0: Brent Bultitude for Chris Smith.
2: You might not see poverty, but it follows 8-year-old Max to school every day. 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We can't let this happen. 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
3: 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The rivalry without rival adds another chapter in 2026. Can Queensland win and seal the series at home? Or will New South Wales get it done in Brisbane?
4: Here they go, a metre out. 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Ponga bats it on. Oh, Cobbo! 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Got a third!
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0: G'day, this is Tim Webster. 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
0: Oh. Yeah. 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

0: I'm Tassava Brown. New South Wales has detected its first suspected case of H5 bird flu, with hundreds of people on the ground now monitoring high-risk areas of New South Wales. It comes as another migratory bird in Western Australia has also tested positive. Samples were taken from a giant petrel near Hawke's Nest on the New South Wales mid-north coast, testing positive in preliminary examinations. Agriculture Minister Tara Moriarty says the risk to humans remains low.
1: These incursions are managed on ground by the states and territories, and that we have had discussions at the state and territory level, both through agriculture ministers but also through departmental heads and chief vets around the country.
0: More Australian households are slipping dangerously behind on their electricity bills, reaching the highest level in 5 years. New data from the Australian Energy Regulator reveals almost 200,000 residential customers were more than 90 days overdue on their power bills at the end of March. That's an increase of about 11% compared with the same time last year. The federal government is open to the idea of a new regional agreement. The Solomon Islands Prime Minister warns the Pacific can no longer afford to naively fumble defence matters, arguing there is now a growing consensus behind his proposal for a regional security pact. PM Matthew Whale pitched the idea with Anthony Albanese during his visit to Canberra recently. Anthony Albanese has defended the government's gambling legislation, which was introduced into the parliament this week. He's playing down concerns that the reforms don't go far enough. The bill imposes advertising limits on TV and radio during specific times, cracks down on influencers and athletes creating sponsored content, and allows Australians to opt out of gambling ads online. The coalition has blocked proposed reforms to the under-16 social media ban, and Anthony Albanese is not happy. The changes have been delayed for at least 8 weeks after the coalition joined forces with the Greens to halt the bill. The reforms would have doubled penalties for tech giants to $99 million and compelled them to hand over internal documents to the Online Safety Regulator. 8 people have been charged and an estimated $21 million worth of illicit drugs have been seized during a major investigation into an alleged Southeast Asian organised crime network operating across Sydney. Detectives have executed 18 search warrants, arresting 18 individuals and seizing almost $80 million in drugs across the entire operation. The Victorian Liberal Party has told a court they no longer plan on meeting to disendorse Moira Deeming as a candidate at this year's state election. Ms Deeming had launched a legal bid to prevent the Victorian Liberal President's expected plans. Australian researchers will play a critical role in the biggest ever time lapse to help uncover the secrets of the universe. The Legacy Survey of Space and Time involves a 3200 megapixel camera. Macquarie University's Dr. Simon O'Toole says it's taking a complete snapshot of the southern sky every few nights for the next decade.
2: We talk a lot about dark energy and some of these big questions that LSST data is trying to solve. But for me, one of the exciting things is the number of objects that we'll be able to identify, because they will be moving through the field.
0: In sport, the Broncos have received a huge boost with star forward Xavier Willison cleared of concussion for Saturday night's clash against the Sharks, while Roosters' Angus Crichton has undergone surgery on his injured foot. If his recovery tracks perfectly, Crichton could return in around 8 weeks. The Roosters expect greater clarity after his next assessment in 3 weeks. Crichton hasn't played since round 15 against the Dolphins. Daniel Rioli and his TikTok star wife Paris Lawrence have announced they're expecting their first child less than a year after their Byron Bay wedding. The 29-year-old Gold Coast Suns player and Lawrence shared the news on Instagram, posting on a beach. The happy announcement comes just weeks after the star defender endured a major blow in the field, suffering a jaw injury during a loss to Hawthorn on June 19. In Formula One, Lando Norris says multiple drivers are trying to secure seats in McLaren. It comes amid rumours Max Verstappen could try to join the team as soon as next season. Alex de Minaur is through to the next round at Wimbledon. The relatable Aussie has opened up, revealing even when he won, he used to tear his game apart, fixating on every flaw. In finance, oil is worth $69 a barrel, gold is trading at $4,179 an ounce, and one Australian dollar is buying 69.46 US cents. 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Partly cloudy with showers and south to southwesterly winds and large and powerful surf. A marine wind warning is current. Temperatures are ranging from 12 to 18 in the city, 9 to 17 in the west. Look looking further ahead, partly cloudy with showers on Wednesday, Thursday and Friday. That's the latest 2SM News. I'm Tazana Brown.
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1: While you and I are dealing with cost of living, interest rates, housing stress, politics still manages to find time for formal nights of celebration before disappearing for weeks at a time. 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
0: Brent Bultitude for Chris Smith.
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0: Step inside the Castle of Common Sense with Brent Bultitude, holding the fort for Chris Smith.
1: The Australian War Memorial is one of the most sacred and important sites in the country. And yet somehow, at the official opening ceremony of the renovations, nobody thought it was important enough to play the Australian National Anthem. Seriously?
0: Brent Bultitude for Chris Smith.
2: You might not see poverty, but it follows 8-year-old Max to school every day. 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Imagine trying your best, but it just doesn't feel enough. We can't let this happen. You can help Australian children like Max get the extra learning support they need. 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

0: I'm Tassava Brown. A man accused of involvement in an alleged people smuggling operation has told a Queensland court he was simply in the state for a planned fishing trip. The 34-year-old Taiwanese national was arrested by Border Force officers in a supermarket car park in far north Queensland. He was charged the same day with aggravated people smuggling involving at least five people. Surveillance is being ramped up with over 500 people on the ground after a suspected positive case of H5 bird flu identified near Hawk's Nest on the New South Wales mid-north coast. These samples from a giant petrel have been sent to the CSIRO to confirm if it is a H5 avian influenza case. Agriculture Minister Tara Moriarty says consumers are urged not to panic buy chicken or eggs.
1: The member of the public saw the bird near Hawk's Nest on the mid-north coast of New South Wales. Called it in through the hotline and we had government experts from National Parks and Wildlife assess the bird, take it to a vet and take it to the New South Wales Government's testing lab at Elizabeth MacArthur Agriculture Institute at Camden.
0: Former childcare worker David William James has been sentenced to a maximum of 12 years in jail at Sydney's Downing Centre District Court. The 28-year-old has pleaded guilty to 11 charges related to the production and possession of child abuse material. James committed the crimes against children as young as 5 years old at six out-of-school centres across Sydney between April 2021 and May 2024. Damien Chudehope has stepped down from the front bench. The Shadow Attorney General will stand aside as he's been called as a witness to the inquiry by ICAC into alleged political donations. Mr. Chudehope stated that the inquiry involved several individuals with whom he has had close relationships throughout his political career. He will stand down so he can focus on the ICAC proceedings until its completion. Tough new penalties will come into effect later this year for retailers who sell nitrous oxide to minors. Health Minister Ryan Park says it can result in major health problems.
2: We'll be bringing in restrictions, reducing it so that people under the age of 18 can no longer purchase it, prohibiting same-day delivery and supply, and restricting sales before 5 p.m. and after 10 p.m., all designed to ensure that these products can continue to be sold for what they're intended for, but reduce the supply to young people.
0: Foreign Minister Penny Wong's department has declared it will not tolerate foreign interference. It has also thrown its support behind ASIO. It comes after China's top diplomat issued a denial that Beijing attempts to meddle in overseas affairs. University of Wollongong Chancellor Michael Still has stepped down from the role. It has coincided with him being due to give evidence at the Independent Commission Against Corruption. The ICAC is midway through a multi-week public hearing into the university. The Coalition has blocked proposed reforms to the under-16 social media ban, and Anthony Albanese is not happy about it. The changes have been delayed for at least 8 weeks after the Coalition joined forces the Greens to halt the bill. The reforms would have doubled the penalties for tech giants to $99 million and compelled them to hand over internal documents to the online safety regulator. In sport, the West Tigers have announced the permanent appointment of Sean Mielekamp as the club's CEO. Mielekamp will now officially assume the position following the full backing from the West Tigers board. Matt Burton is being launched into the Blues camp. Ethan Strange rolled his ankle at training and spent the night in his Kingscliff hotel in a moon boot. Carlton will be without defender Harry Dean for its clash against Richmond on Saturday night. The first-year defender has suffered a cut to his hand and will miss the game, Lewis Young taking his place in the Blues side. Dean is expected to be available to face Hawthorn next week. Meanwhile, defender Josh Battle has had his appendix removed, dealing Hawthorn another major blow for their big match against Melbourne. Lachie Neal has been meeting with rival clubs, but Brisbane's coach Chris Fagan says he's cool with it. Neal is meeting with St Kilda's coach this week. In finance, oil is worth $69 a barrel. Gold is trading at $4,179 an ounce. And one Australian dollar is buying 69.46 US cents. 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Partly cloudy with showers and south to southwesterly winds and large and powerful surf. A marine wind warning is current. Temperatures are ranging from 12 to 18 in the city, 9 to 17 in the west. Looking further ahead, partly cloudy with showers on Wednesday, Thursday and Friday. That's the latest 2SM News. I'm Tassava Brown.
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0: G'day, this is Tim Webster. It's been an interesting week. We've spoken to authors and actors and economists and experts, but most of all, I like talking to you on 13 12 69. See, you're thinking I'm nuts. No, I'm not nuts. Dusty's not nuts. It was written up.
1: Sorry, I don't understand.
0: What? Right on cue. 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

0: G'day, this is Tim Webster. 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
1: Yeah. You call me Bruce.
0: Yeah. 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
1: Hello.
0: Is that you, Bruce? 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
1: Yeah, it's Matt. 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
0: Oh. Yeah. 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

0: Good morning, I'm Jackie Richards. Breaking this morning, Hamas will dissolve their governing authority of Gaza. The announcement comes almost 2 decades of control over the region, making way for the National Committee for Administration of Gaza to take over under a United States-backed plan to end Israeli attacks on the Strip. The border peace say they're waiting on actions, not promises, from Hamas, and it's unclear how the action will go toward progressing a somewhat fragile ceasefire, which has been in place since October last year. A Chinese submarine launched a nuclear-capable long-range missile in the Pacific Ocean on Monday, coinciding with Australia's new defence deal in the region. Australia, New Zealand and Japan have condemned the launch as destabilising, and government officials say it's deeply concerning. According to New Zealand government, the missile was fired into the South Pacific nuclear-free zone. Police have made a breakthrough in inquiries into 4 alleged kidnappings and an affray over a year ago. On June last year, a 40-year-old man reported a kidnapping at gunpoint, telling officers he was driven to an unknown address and assaulted by several unknown men who demanded a ransom. 2 men have been charged since and remain before the courts. However, following further inquiries, a 26-year-old man was arrested in Randwick yesterday and charged with 11 offences. He was refused bail to front court today. Detectives will also allege he was involved in the conspiracy to kidnap a man in August 2025, the kidnapping of a man in October last year, conspiracy to kidnap a man in May 2026, and an affray in September 2025. A man's been arrested in Queensland's Darling Downs region in relation to a string of child abuse offences. The 52-year-old was alleged to have used social media to meet with a child before being intercepted by undercover officers on Saturday. Several electronic devices were seized from the man's home before he was hit with a raft of charges. He was remanded in custody to front court again next month. Buyer sentiment is taking a hit as Australia experienced the biggest monthly fall in national housing values in over 4 years. The new June figures reflect a changing market dynamic following the federal budget's tax changes and recent rate hikes by the Reserve Bank. Ray White Group economist Adam Gotayan says there are a number of factors causing the drop.
1: Key drivers of this drop are 3 in particular. So first is increased inflation, which drove increased interest rates. Second is, of course, your global uncertainty, which affected consumer sentiment. So, and finally, your third is, of course, your changes in domestic policy, which directly impact your investors.
0: And an official review has been launched by the government as forensic experts extend investigations into a child found dead on the New South Wales central coast at Wyong. Police will take samples from the mother's fingernails and mouth after comments allegedly made referencing cannibalism. The 32-year-old woman has been charged with domestic violence murder, and it's been revealed the child was on the radar of Child Protection Department. Kate Washington, New South Wales Families and Communities Minister, says a review has been launched.
2: We are managing a system that was spiralling out of control. We are trying to turn it around. It has taken time to get where we are already, and it will take more time to ensure that we have the system in place that children and families of this state deserve.
0: In today's World Cup action, Portugal and Spain will open the round of 16 before host nation the US takes on Belgium. The Americans will be boosted by the return of star striker Flo Balogun after he had a red card overturned. US President Donald Trump said he called the head of FIFA to ask for a review.
3: How do you penalize them for a game that hasn't been played yet? It's very unfair. You can't do that. So, yes, I asked for a review by FIFA. I think the referee's call was horrible. And nobody talks about that. They talk about the red card like it's fine. Nobody talks. The referee's decision to red card. I didn't know what the hell a red card was. When I found out, I said, you got to be kidding.
0: In finance, the Dow Jones is up 114 points at 53,014, and the Australian dollar is worth 69.57 US cents. That's Super Radio Network News. Gloomy conditions this morning with grey skies delivering a high chance of showers with around 6 millimetres expected today. A strong wind warning is in place for Sydney and closed waters with south to southwesterly gusts getting up to 30 knots at times. Heading for tops of 18 degrees in the city, 17 in the west. Looking ahead, rain continuing tomorrow with wet weather on Thursday and Friday ahead of some reprieve Saturday. That's the latest to SM News. I'm Jackie Richards.
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5: Yeah, g'day, egg, yeah. I just thought I'd channel the way we're supposed to be these days. Yes, 1269. To join me here on 2SM, Tuesday, July 7, Tuesday, the day that saved Monday. That's actually quite extraordinary. And if you've been watching any of the news services overnight, Donald Trump asking FIFA to review the striker for the United States red card. And he did. Pochettino. And he's saying, Trump's saying, well, I didn't know what a red card was. And then he goes on to say, well, I saw the incident. It was just two blokes crashing into each other and there shouldn't have been a red card. And so they're reviewing it. He can get anything he wants, can't he? Trumpy? Extraordinary. I mean, that's one of the major news stories that's happened overnight around the place. Donald Trump asking FIFA to review a red card. And they did. Amazing. And by the way, I just learned a little bit more about, because I didn't know much about Nikki Osborne before Albo appeared on her podcast, Bush Deep, which is, it's part of Nova. Nova, the radio network, it's part of their podcasting network. But she's been around for quite a while. She did a podcast of her own called Too Far with Nikki Osborne. That goes back a few years before Bush Deep and before that. And see, this is, I mean, these are the sort of shows that I just don't watch. She was on a show called Quizmania, Mick Malloy's comedy show, The Nation. What else did she do? Well, she did a most talked about show called On the Spectrum and drew on her experiences raising a son that she has with autism. And that attracted plenty of praise from people, but also a bit of

0: Look, the boundaries in comedy are endless. I mean, you talk about Ricky Gervais and Robin Williams and the sort of, Billy Connolly, some of the classic comedians, and there were no boundaries as far as they were concerned, particularly Ricky Gervais. But there's a difference here. I mean, if you pay good money to go and see Ricky Gervais in concert, you're paying you good money, you know what you're going to get. It's quite a different thing for it to be, publicly broadcast. Different thing altogether. She was on I'm a Celebrity, Get Me Out of Here, Dancing with the Stars, Hughesy, We Have a Problem, and Celebrity Mastermind. So, and was on Breakfast, I think, at Nova some years ago. So she's a woman of many talents, is Nikki Osborne, and she did get the Prime Minister to make those unsavoury, unnecessary and un-prime ministerial comments about Kylie Minogue, and apparently also about the Japanese Prime Minister and melons. And you might be able to guess what that was all about. So I'm thinking, Albo, mate, you're kidding? In the attempt to be cool and appear on FM radio stations and podcasts, you appear anything but cool. Albo, old mate. Fair dinkum. What's the joint coming to? 9 past 5. Morning, Craig.
1: Good morning, Tim. Featured role in the Department of Community and Justice about the murder of this 4-year-old boy at Wyong.
0: Be careful with that because it's going to be before the courts. But yes, the minister has said there's going to be a very extensive review, Craig, which will be conducted by an eminent legal person. So, yeah.
1: Yeah, some very serious questions.
0: Extremely.
1: And another thing, Anthony Albanese, I say, you do not do podcasts in the lodge. I say, you are an absolute juvenile.
0: Yeah. Well, it's just, I just can't believe he did it, to be honest with you. Cannot believe, thank you, mate. Yes, look, as far as the death of the 4-year-old boy in Wyong is concerned, we will be very careful about that. The police themselves, I knew this yesterday and didn't want to say anything about it, but the police have raised the spectre of cannibalism, and it's just abhorrent to even consider. But all sorts of things are in progress in relation to that, including the interactions with the department involving that 4-year-old boy. And there is to be, and I'll talk about it a bit later, an extensive review about the interactions with the department, with that woman and the little boy. So that's the latest with that. And it's just so unpleasant, it doesn't bear thinking about, to be honest with you. Look, another one. Doug, I've got, and thank you for your emails. And one of them, he says, this is off air for in your own time perusal. Absolutely, Doug, and I would not repeat anything you said to me on an email that you didn't want to be said publicly. Having browsed through it this morning, if you're listening this early, Doug, I don't, essentially disagree with most of what you're saying. And look, can I say this? Have we reached the point, and you can let me know, 13 12 69, where you see a politician, it doesn't matter where they're from, on television, mainly from the current government, and you don't know whether they're telling the truth or not. You think, I mean, is it are they telling me the truth? Is that, really what's going to happen? To the point where you just don't trust them to tell you anything honestly. They gild the lily. They speak in those ridiculous word salads. And even Bowen, I mean, for God's sake, we've spent an extra, what was it, $23 billion on our power, Australians. An extra $23 billion since they've been in government. And he wanted to blame Angus Taylor. And his Prime Minister's the one who boldly told us we'd be getting the $275. I mean, was that pie in the sky or was it just a bold-faced fib that he knew was not going to happen? So now you've got the knowledge that it is very definitely the socialist, ideologically socialist government that it always has been. It just took a while for them to surface. And I'll tell you what it is, having been around some time. It's a government that has a 95-seat majority and is arrogant and really thinks they can do anything they like. Come up with a budget like that, which has been widely criticised uphill and down dale. Now they're climbing all over themselves to make amendments to it because they get, oh, God, did we do? Oh, hang on, we did that. Oh, no, that's wrong. Better fix that. So

0: You know, why didn't you think about your budget before you brought it out instead of making amendments to it now? I mean, it makes absolutely no sense. I mean, it's just, and I look, I'm not a member of a political party, never have been. I voted a different way many times. But this is really a bad government. It really is, because they're arrogant. And the Prime Minister's arrogant. I think he sees himself as almost untouchable. If he didn't see himself as untouchable, he wouldn't have made those remarks in that podcast. I mean, how can you make a remark like that as the Prime Minister of the country in relation to Kylie Minogue and in relation to his own wife and what happens after South Sydney games? I mean, seriously, that's the Prime Minister of Australia on a podcast trying to be hip and cool and appeal to young people. Well, you've already given them all the money, Albo, the young people, so they're probably on your side anyway. Don't have to do much more. It might be a good idea if you didn't do much more. And you see, he's overseas, and now I'm left thinking, you know, anything he does, whether it's in Fiji or back here later in the week with the Indian Prime Minister, Indira Modi, you think to yourself, well, I mean, it's just inconsequential compared to the podcast. You don't see him in the same light. You don't see him as the Prime Minister. You see him as the bloke who's trying to be hip and groovy on a podcast with a comedian. The Prime Minister of Australia. Feedingham. 14 past 5, 13:12:69.
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2: 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Seriously?
1: Brent Bultitude for Chris Smith.
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0: Yeah, 5:17. A bit of shower activity for me on the way down from the north, but not much in town, but there will be. Somebody's upset, Huey, the great god of the weather, because There's showers in the forecast every day. And cool too. It's only about 10 degrees. I reckon it feels cooler than that. So day after day, right through. The Thursday might be a bit better, but still some showers. So pretty much every day this week, temperatures in the mid to high-ish teens. There's a couple of low pressure systems over Tassie and New Zealand that's driving that southerly airstream up the coast. And by the way, I should also say, large and powerful surf. So if you don't know what you're doing, keep away from the surf, please, because it's dangerous. It is 18 past five. Yeah, just now, interview with Mark Morrie from Unions New South Wales. Is it about time we did something about pokies? More pokies in New South Wales than in Vegas. It's true. 5:18. Here it is, coming up, 2SM. The Premier, Chris Minns, could be considering a tougher stance on poker machines and take that to the next election. It includes a few things. Commitment to a moratorium on licences for new machines, requiring the clubs with profits of more than $20 million to pay more tax on their machines. Well, Mark Morrie's the Secretary of Unions New South Wales. I thought I'd have a chat to him about all of this. Good morning, mate.
9: Morning, Tim. How are you?
0: I'm okay. Have you got concerns with some of this? And if you do, what are they?
9: No, this was a rank-and-file push that's been going on for a while. And then the Mayor of Inner West Council, Darcy Bird, and myself put this large resolution to the ALP State Conference
0: on
9: yesterday.
0: On the weekend, yeah.
9: Yeah, and it was just overwhelmingly endorsed by all the delegates there. I mean, I think there's been a large amount of concern in our community about addiction to poker machines.
0: Yep.
9: I mean, I've been campaigning on this, and every time I go to a meeting, there's either someone who comes up to me and tells me a story about they were addicted, or they tell about a family member who is addicted. So this is a start in reining back the let-it-rip attitude to having poker machines everywhere.
0: I think we've got 90,000 of them. Is the statistic true that there's more poker machines in New South Wales than there are in Vegas?
9: Yeah, that's my understanding.
0: And well,
9: the amount of poker machines in New South Wales is more than Queensland and Victoria put together.
0: You know, they put forward the argument, and I understand it up to a point, that the clubs do employ a lot of people and the clubs do a lot in the community and they rely on the poker machine revenue. But, mate, surely they can rely on less, can't they?
9: Oh, absolutely. And that's one of the things that we're pushing. And one of the parts of our resolution was to start a program to support venues that wish to diversify out of gambling back towards hospitality events and live entertainment.
0: Yeah.
9: Look, some of these clubs have 200, 300 poker machines in them, and I would argue they're actually mini casinos and they should be regulated as such.
0: Yeah.
9: But what's not there and what we've got in here is a commitment to reduce poker machines in New South Wales, which is important. But there are a number of safety measures around that. Getting rid of advertising on sporting grounds, online advertising.
0: Yeah,
9: some of the other things that we hope with this increased tax on clubs is to redirect that into services that are helping people not be addicted, getting off addiction, and financial counselling services, which is one of the things when people get into financial trouble drives them to suicide.
0: Mate, I have to say I agree with you. I don't play them. I mean, money's too hard to make to go throwing them into those things. But, I mean, so I don't know much about it. But I do know this. We did this story, and I'm surprised there isn't facial recognition technology now, because it's a pretty good way for the crooks to launder money through a poker machine.
9: Well, that's one of the other things about this, is that we believe there is a substantial laundering of money going through that's been identified, and the government has put in, we worked with them on this motion, they are certainly putting facial recognition technology in and getting people to have to sign on in clubs so they're there as well. So that's another thing that's good. It'll also help lock machines. If people are putting too much money through, there'll be limits on that. But we've just got to change that culture, as you said, Tim, of just governments of both persuasions over the last 30, 40 years relying on the rivers of gold coming from the pockets of working people to fund things.
0: Well, yeah, and it's an addiction, mate. Honestly, when you go to a big club, in fact, I won't mention the club I was at for lunch on Friday, and it was mostly people dining, and there's a little pokies room. I think there might have been, I don't know, 8 or 10, and no one playing them. But in the big clubs, like the rugby league clubs, I mean, there's always people playing them in a dark room, and you're right, people just lose so much money. We lose millions and millions of dollars every year through those things.
9: Yeah, and the thing I think is important to note, Tim, is that these machines aren't inert machines. Like, they're not like your washing machine or your dryer. They're actually developed by psychologists to ensure people remain addicted to them. Mm. Even the smells that are put into the rooms where the pugger machines are, no clocks, all these sorts of things are contributing to keep people addicted. It's not a passive environment. It's an environment that facilitates addiction. We want to see those things removed.
0: Well, exactly, mate. I mean, you're right. No clocks, no windows. It's nice and dark. You can't see outside. They don't want Well, that's the casino method of operation. Yeah. They don't want you knowing what time it is.
9: Absolutely.
0: Yeah. Okay. Well, look, you know, fair dinkum, I couldn't agree with you more, mate, because you're 90,000 poker machines. If the stat is that there's more pokies in this state than there are in Vegas, which they call Sin City, I mean, surely we can work out a way to forgo a bit of revenue and just to police it a lot better, surely.
9: Yeah, well, I think that's, and hopefully this is the start of pushing the government, but also the opposition. I think there should be a bipartisanship approach. That will stop the lobbyists getting in and wedging both parties. I'd like to hear Kelly Sloan come out and commit to working with Chris Minns constructively to actually do something good for our state.
0: Good on you, mate. Good to talk to you. Thanks.
9: Thanks, Tim. Appreciate the time.
0: Mark Morey, the Secretary of Unions New South Wales. I mean, and that's when you think about it, just think about that again. more poker machines in this state than there are in Las Vegas. Now, admittedly, you know, Vegas is probably more, you know, blackjack. I mean, look, you're talking to the wrong bloke. I just don't go to casinos. There's one across the road here. Last time I was in there, I was having a cup of coffee with an old schoolmate. Nice coffee too, but nowhere near the machines. It was just here, literally across the road, is the casino. But, I mean, that one initiative. So, and I'm not sure how much clubs make. I suppose I could do a bit of research and find out. But the little club I was at, and it's only a little club on Friday, for a beautiful lunch, by the way, and they had, I don't know, I just had a look in the room, maybe 8 or 10, maybe a dozen. But in a big leagues club, there's hundreds of them. And so, you know, requiring a club with a profit of more than $20 million to pay a bit more tax. So, again, you'd have to look at how much profit the clubs make. But, you know, the massive big rugby leagues clubs and, you know, workers clubs and all those, they'd probably make more profit than that. And I understand the point. I understand the point that clubs do employ a lot of people. But bear in mind, this is the Secretary of Unions New South Wales, who would be very much in the favour of employees, but just something's got to be done about this. People ruin their lives with those things. They really do. Yeah, they do, and I honestly don't get it. And, of course, if you're a certain vintage, you remember when they were called one-armed bandits, when you actually had to pull a lever. My first father-in-law used to be... Well, you know, the thing about him was, and if everybody did this... well, you know, it might be okay. And look, you know, gambling, as I told you, I've got a sort of fun Ladbrokes account that I've had for nearly a year now. I took it out for the last Melbourne Cup. It's got $100 in it, still got 20. That'll give you some idea what a big spender I am. And I, you know, have a bit of fun with rugby league tipping because I enjoy it. So I suppose in that instance, I'm a gambler. But pokies, it is such a mindless activity, isn't it? To just sit there and press a button. I mean, at least when you pulled a lever, you had to do something and you're exercising your right or left arm. But just press a button and watch these wheels go round and round and round. And it's true, across the road here, the casino, when I did go for that cup of coffee with my mate, you walk through. It's a very nice little coffee shop to the bar. I mean, it's, you know, Star City over here. Very nice little restaurants and coffee shops. But you got to walk through the gaming floor to get there. And it was, you know, 9:30 in the morning. I'd finished here and had a coffee with him. There's people everywhere. But there's not a window in sight and it's dark. I mean, there's lights. See, they don't want you to know what time it is. And that's the casino. Clubs, a little bit different. I mean, the club that I was at, the Pokies Room, had windows. But a lot of the big clubs, no windows. They don't want you knowing what time it is. And, of course, there's all sorts of incentives. You know, they bring around food and, in some cases, free drinks. I mean, because they want you there. So, yeah, more pokies in this state than there are in Las Vegas. Goodness me. Chris, if you can hang on, mate, I'd love to have a longer chat with you than 90 seconds. So stay there till after the news, which is now 5:27.
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0: God, we've got to put up with enough of Jim as Treasurer. 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
21: Good morning, I'm Jackie Richards. Firstly, to news overseas, Hamas will dissolve their governing authority of Gaza. The announcement comes after almost two decades of control over the region, making way for the National Committee for Administration of Gaza to take over under a United States-backed plan to end Israeli attacks on the Strip. The Board of Peace say they're waiting on actions, not promises, from Hamas, and it's unclear how the action will go toward progressing a somewhat fragile ceasefire, which has been in place since October last year. A Chinese submarine launched a nuclear-capable long-range missile in the Pacific Ocean on Monday, coinciding with Australia's new defence deal in the region. Australia, New Zealand and Japan have condemned the launch as destabilising, and government officials say it's deeply concerning. According to New Zealand government, the missile was fired into the South Pacific nuclear-free zone. A man's been arrested in Queensland's Darling Downs region in relation to a string of child abuse offences. The 52-year-old is alleged to have used social media to meet with a child before being intercepted by undercover officers on Saturday. Several electronic devices were seized from the man's home before he was hit with a raft of charges. He was remanded in custody to front court again next month. Police have made a breakthrough in inquiries into four alleged kidnappings and an affray over a year ago. On June 22 last year, a 40-year-old man was reported reported a kidnapping at gunpoint, telling officers he was driven to an unknown address and assaulted by several unknown men who demanded a ransom. Two men have been charged since and remain before the courts. However, following further inquiries, a 26-year-old man was arrested in Randwick yesterday and charged with 11 offences. He was refused bail to front court today. Detectives will also allege he was involved in conspiracy to kidnap a man in August 2025, the kidnapping of a man in October last year, conspiracy to kidnap a man in May 2026, and an affray in September 2025. The New South Wales government will commission an independent review after the death of a child on the New South Wales Central Coast, with the mother charged over the alleged murder in Wyong. The four-year-old was known to the Child Protection Department prior to the death. Kate Washington, Minister for Families, says it's been taken very seriously.
2: There are a number of different ways in which people, when they respond, when they call into the Child Protection Helpline. There are a number of different reports made. I can guarantee that every single report that is made to the Child Protection Helpline is seen by someone.
21: Police are probing possible cannibalism links and taking DNA samples. And buyer sentiment is taking a hit as Australia experienced the biggest monthly fall in national housing values in over 4 years. The new June figures reflect a changing market dynamic following the federal budget's tax changes and recent rate hikes by the Reserve Bank. Ray White Group economist Adam Gotayan says there are a number of factors causing the drop.
3: Key drivers of this drop are three in particular. So first is increased inflation, which drove increased interest rates. Second is, of course, your global uncertainty, which affected consumer sentiment. So, and finally, your third is, of course, your changes in domestic policy, which directly impact your investors.
21: True sport, Aussie tennis ace Alex de Minaur has been knocked out of Wimbledon after suffering a straight sets loss in the fourth round last night. He was the last Australian left standing in the tournament, going down to Italian heavyweight Flavio Caboli. Elsewhere, men's number one Jannik Sinner will hit the court for his quarterfinals clash. And Warriors halfback Tamari Martin has re-signed with the club until the end of next year's NRL season. The 30-year-old has been filling in for injured player Tanner Boyd to help the side sit second on the ladder. In finance, the Dow Jones is up 94 points at 52,994, and the Australian dollar is worth 69.56 US cents. That's Super Radio Network News. Gloomy conditions this morning with grey skies delivering a high chance of showers with around 6 millimetres expected today. A strong wind warning is in place for Sydney enclosed waters with south to southwesterly gusts getting up to 30 knots at times. Heading for tops of 18 degrees in the city, 17 in the west. Looking ahead, rain continuing tomorrow with wet weather on Thursday and Friday ahead of some reprieve Saturday. That's the latest to SM News. I'm Jackie Richards.
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0: Yes, it is. 25 minutes to 6 on Tuesday, July 7. I hope it's all well at your place, wherever you may be. And good morning to any of the lovely people I spoke to at the Probus Club at Manly yesterday. Wonderful group, a lovely little morning tea, and had a chat to them. A dear old friend of mine and very, very loyal listener said, would you come and have a chat to our Probus group? I said, sure. And it was fun. We had a chat about lifetimes and radio and television, so good stuff. So, and they asked me, where can we find you? Well, I told them, Justy. I told them. 1269 2SM, we're on the app, of course, or, you know, streaming. Goodness me, there's listeners all over the place these days, overseas, North Queensland, Country Victoria, literally everywhere. But 2SM in Sydney, 1269, I suppose, is where we generally are. Mandy's on the line for us. Morning, Mandy.
22: Morning, Tom. How are you?
0: I'm good. How are you?
22: Waking up. Friday, gambling. Oh,
0: yeah.
22: God. Mm. So many people... Yeah, do it. And I've just like, I'll put $5 in, but I really want to go and see the band that's playing. So they missed out on seeing the band and they're still playing. I'm just like, are you kidding me? Yeah. I'll put $5 in.
0: And it ends up being $100. Yeah, that's right. Yeah, I know. Yeah. And that, yeah, that's a good point you're making, Mandy. People go to the club and they say, oh, you know, I'll just put, you know, $5 or $10 in, and, you know, 2 hours later they're still there. Yeah.
22: I know. Yeah. It's just like you missed out on a great night.
0: Yeah.
22: And you're still going. Mm. Have you won? No.
0: You know, I told the story about my father-in-law. He had a great attitude to him. And he was, you know, we'd go to a club, but this is when I was in Newcastle, and we'd go to a lovely club there at Valentine, and he would, yep. You know, just have, you know, whatever it might be, $10 or $20. And if he won, great, took the money and left. And if he lost it, well, you know, so be it. And, but, you know, by and large, over time, he probably was in front. I remember he got a jackpot of a few hundred bucks one day, but that was it. I mean, he didn't stay there an hour on end. He just played his $20 and left, you know, which is, if you're going to do it, that's probably the way to do it. Yeah.
22: Well, my biggest gambling habit was for a year, right? It was $3 a week on NRL, right?
0: There you go. Yeah.
22: And I got to seven, and I'm just like, I've got to win this out of eight.
0: Mm.
22: And no, it was Parramatta versus Canterbury, and I'm just like, it's my team, Parramatta, and I'm just like, Tim done it for me, and I'm just like, are you ready for your money, Mandy? And I'm just like, well, yeah, and I'm just like watching the game, and I'm just like, oh, no,
0: yeah.
22: I didn't do the $3 bet ever again. I'm just like, that's it, I'm done.
0: Well, I'm in a tipping comp. In fact, I'm on the top of my tipping comp by 3 points, and I do have, you know, a few bucks here and there. But, you know, I've got a little Ladbrokes app with $100 in it. That's my limit, Mandy. I won't go past that.
22: Who's your team?
0: Oh, Easts, the Roosters, since 1960. I grew up in the eastern suburbs and played for Bondi United, so I'm an Easts boy through and through.
22: Okay, I'm an Eels supporter. No, there you go. The Eels last week, so yes.
0: No, I didn't. I put my hand up. I didn't. You played well too. Played well.
22: I got 4 out of 5. So,
0: oh, yeah. 3 out of 5, mate. Good. All right, Mandy. Have a beautiful Tuesday. Thanks, Tom. Thank you. Bye. Chris is there too. Morning, Chris.
4: Morning, mate.
0: How are you?
4: Yeah, not too bad. Hey, two comments.
0: Mm.
4: One on the nuclear missile test, as it's being called on the radio.
0: Yeah, right.
4: In the nuclear free zone.
0: Mm.
4: It wasn't a nuclear missile. It was a ballistic missile.
0: Yep.
4: So it's not a nuclear missile. Being nuclear capable, there's many ballistic missiles that are capable of nuclear capability.
0: Mm. Mm.
4: The other thing, the podcast of the Prime Minister.
0: Nikki Osborne, yeah. What was it called? Bush Deep. Is that it? Yeah.
4: Well, when it comes to comedians, that's questionable.
0: yeah.
4: But I will say this. There should be some criticism aimed at the podcaster for asking questions like that.
0: Yeah, but, mate, she's a comedian. I mean, she's after a gotcha moment. She would have done that on purpose. What's the thing, shag and something, date and shag and marry thing? And it's a question she asked of any guest she's got on. But the Prime Minister should be smart enough, surely, to say, oh, Nikki, I'm not going there, you know?
4: He should have went with his first answer.
0: Yeah.
4: And left it at that.
0: Yeah.
4: But when it comes to comedians, I think that's questionable.
0: And not appear on the podcast at all. Decline the invitation. You see, he's trying to be cool, Chris. He appears on FM stations too because he likes to appeal to young people. We all know that. And that's fine up to a point. But that podcast, if he didn't know what it was, mate, you know he's got 59 advisors. If one of them didn't know what the podcast was about, then, you know, we shouldn't be paying them. And we pay them, his advisors.
4: I agree with that.
0: Yeah.
4: But some criticism should be aimed at the questions as well.
0: Yeah, well, you know, she's, you know, trying to be funny, and you and I don't think it's particularly funny, but, you know, we're not that generation, so, yeah.
4: I don't think a lot of comedians of today are very funny. I think they're crass.
0: Yeah, crass, boring, and, you know, they're trying to get, you know, the gotcha moment. Trying to be as controversial as possible, I suppose, is what they're trying to be. But
4: sensationalism is the comical thing of the day.
0: It is, mate. It is. Yeah. All right, pal. Have a good Tuesday. Yeah, look, a lot has been said about that, but 59 advisors he's got. So, you know, when, you know, you'd have to make a request. I mean, if we want to talk to the Prime Minister, Marianne wants to talk to him, she's got to go through his team, and he's got 59 of them. And there's be a, you know, Department of Prime Minister and Cabinet and all of that. There'd be a boss of that. They're all on, you know, somewhere between $600,000 and $1 million a year. A lot of the advisors, and probably the cheapest one would be on 200. 59 he's got. I think, what was the figure? I think Whitlam had something like about 8 in 1972. Now, admittedly, a lot of years have gone past by then. I could have a look, actually, and make a comparable idea of what maybe Hawke had back in the 80s. I think Scott Morrison had in the 40s. I mean, do you really need that many? I mean, how many advisors do you actually need? I mean, you're the Prime Minister of the country. I mean, you should have a media advisor, media department, and, you know, that's who we go through. Marianne rings. You've got to ring them and organise an interview with the Prime Minister or the Premier, whoever it might be. Everyone these days, the corporates have all got media departments, and you go through them to organise an interview. So 59 advisors, and he appears on a podcast, and all the controversy in the world, and has issued a one-line apology. And you've got women's groups, quite rightly, up in arms about making that comment in relation to Kylie Minogue and in relation to Jodie as well. And I read this morning in relation to the Japanese Prime Minister in a reference to melons. The Prime Minister of Australia with 59 advisors did that. Fair dinkum. I am in a parallel universe, I think. Are we actually here, Justy? At the Probus Club yesterday, they said, are you worried about AI? And I said, I am. Yeah, it's actually a robot standing here talking to you. They didn't believe me. God. 16 to 6 at 2SM.
20: Step inside the castle of common sense with Brent Bultitude. Holding the fort for Chris Smith.
5: Now, there's nothing unusual about a parliamentary recess. This is how the system is structured. But this is where the public perception starts to diverge sharply from the political reality. Because while MPs go back to their electorates, they are supposed to be out and about, meeting people, hearing concerns, solving problems, staying visible. And yet, that's not always what people experience.
20: Brent Bultitude for Chris Smith.
6: SM Sydney traffic.
7: No major delays to report across Sydney this morning. Moving quite nicely on the M2 eastbound from Pennant Hills Road to the Lane Cove Tunnel, just under 10 minutes. It's already building on the M4 citybound towards the Prospect Highway. Travel time from Mogga Road to Church Street will take you just under 14 minutes. The census is coming this August. You'll get instructions soon on what to do. In the census, every answer matters. Authorised by the Australian Bureau of Statistics, Canberra. I'm Brooke Sheen with the latest traffic on 2SM 1269.
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24: 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Are you seeing my logic?
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24: 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Murray, Lock. 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
0: Yeah, 13 minutes to 6 and time to check the public transport. Good morning, Alf Paranihi. Hello, mate.
1: A very good morning to you, Tim. Looking pretty good right across the public transport network this morning. Just the one incident currently happening, and that's a bus replacing ferries between Rottlemere and Parramatta until around 8.30 this morning, all due to vessel availability. Otherwise, all other modes are currently running on or near to time. Now, we do have some track work tonight. Just on the one line, that's the T1 North Shore line. From around 9.20, buses will replace trains from Hornsby to Milsons Point, and about half an hour later, I should say, buses will replace trains from Milsons Point to Hornsby. So in both directions, do plan before you travel on public transport by using an app on one of the many apps that are available or our website, transportnsw.info. Tim.
0: Alfie, thank you very much. It's 13 minutes to 6.
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0: Yes, here's Matthew, and mate, unfortunately, I was up and around and I watched a fair bit of Alex de Minaur playing Flavio Cubbelly, and he says his confidence is fading. It is. He was up a break in the second and third set and let it slip. It's frustrating watching him sometimes.
8: Yeah, gut-wrenching is the word that he's used. I mean, you can never fault his effort and his intensity.
0: No.
8: Something we could never have said from Nick Kyrgios and Bernard Tomic. But where you see such great potential, it does start to get frustrating when it gets unrealised.
0: Yeah.
8: He's feeling that as well. I think one of the big frustrations about his loss today at Wimbledon is because he sits on the side of the draw where, with Carlos Alcaraz absent through injury and Jannik Sinner on the other side of the draw.
0: Yeah.
8: Novak Djokovic, he wouldn't have come up against him. This was one of those rare opportunities at a Grand Slam, especially at the All England Club, where he could have entered and made a real mark. He came into the second week of the draw, which considered open enough. 27 years of age, he's been there, he's done it, he's seen it, he's made his way deep into the heart of, yet a three-set loss to Flavio Cubbelly of Italy, and it really is a opportunity that he's going to consider well and truly missed at this Grand Slam.
0: Yeah, and that's disappointing. I mean, I love watching an Aussie play and win, but it wasn't the Alex de Minaur of the earlier rounds. I think that's I don't know whether pressure gets to him when he gets to a round of 16 or a quarterfinal. I mean, it's just, and it was, you know, I'm sitting there going, oh, come on, Demon. But what was it? I think it was 5-7, 6-7, 6-7. 3-6, wasn't it? Who played well. Let's not take anything away from Cubbelly. He played well.
8: Fair, yeah. You know, Cubbelly is probably a little
0: good player,
8: name, but
0: yeah,
8: he's certainly no slouch himself. And the two of them, there was a nice moment after the match.
0: Yeah.
8: They had a bit of a conversation. Flavio said of the Demon, he said he has a lot of respect for him, loves how he plays. He told me that I have to expect another thing like what happened here because it's hot. We're lucky to finish with only two stoppages. So they spoke during the match. They had clearly a friendship, but it was a friendship that was going to see one of the two.
0: Well, that's right.
8: It's the Demon, and just a real opportunity missed.
0: Yeah, and no Aussies left it at Wimbledon again this year. Now, what's this story here? Pizza Express has been investigating whether Andrew Mountbatten Windsor did in fact eat there years ago, when he reckons he was with his family the night he was accused of being with an Epstein victim. What's going on with that?
8: This is one of those stories that has become something of a punchline whilst also being extremely serious. So you remember that interview that Andrew, then Prince Andrew, did with the BBC?
0: Oh, train wreck. Yeah.
8: We claimed that he doesn't sweat. That's how he knows that he wasn't, you know, sweating all over victims.
0: Mm.
8: And another thing that he talked about was on the night that he was alleged to have slept with Virginia Dufresne, a girl who was the face, the front and centre, she was in that photo with his arm around him. She took her life not all that long ago. Well, he said, it was impossible that I could have been with her that night because I was with my daughters having a birthday dinner at Pizza Express in Woking here in England.
0: Right.
8: Now, as a result, that Pizza Express in Woking, every time someone is there, they tend to post a photo on social media and say, you know, looking for Prince Andrew, et cetera. It's such a random and really specific reference. Well, it turns out in the years following that interview 6 years ago, Pizza Express has themselves been carrying out an internal investigation as to whether or not he was there. hard to do with no CCTV footage. You're simply looking at receipts and credit receipts, et cetera.
0: Yeah.
8: And 6 years ago is a long time to you know, date back. However, they've come out today and said in their internal report that they cannot definitively declare whether or not he was there. Basically, they spent 6 years to say, we have no clue. But it was would have been a really interesting... Had they come out and said, there's no evidence that he was there that night, that would have been a big blow for Chris Andrew.
0: Yeah.
8: As it is, they've come out and said he may have been, may not have been, and Pizza Express Woking continues to live in infamy here in the UK.
0: And get lots of visits because people like to take a selfie. Yeah,
8: absolutely.
0: God. Now, listen, what's going on with this story? Because I read it this morning that Prince Harry was allegedly offered to stay at Buckingham Palace by King Charles, but then the statute of limitations ran out and he didn't reply, so the invitation was withdrawn. But then they're saying, well, there were no vacancies there, and he's got 240 bedrooms. So, I mean, that's if he can't stay there, well, who can?
8: Exactly. And to be very honest with you, I think you probably have more chance of staying there than Prince Harry, given how wildly this has all fallen apart in the space of 3 weeks. I mean, it was only a couple of weeks ago that it was the celebration of the potential reunion. Everyone talked about the fact that Charles, in his aging and possibly wearying health days, has reached out, has created this olive branch, or Harry has, and it's been accepted, where he's going to bring the kids over from America, bring Meghan over, and at least start to build back that relationship between father and son and grandkids and daughter-in-law. However, that then all got really messy when Prince Harry started to play games and say that the security that he was being offered wasn't enough, that he wasn't going to be given the protection that he expected, and started to melt down internally. Well, clearly the king has found that an affront. He's found the fact that he has publicly put himself and his palace and his brand and his reputation and the royal family out there, I think with probably a little bit of nudging from William in the background.
0: Mm.
8: Well, today, Buckingham Palace released a statement saying that there are no vacancies at Buckingham Palace and that Prince Harry will not be given the opportunity to stay at the London Landmark when he's here next week, and this week he's up in Birmingham at the moment. It is the case that this is a huge slap in the face to Harry. It's a huge step back in something that looked like it was going to be a huge step forward. In fact, the progress that was made probably is a fraction of the damage that has been done because of it, because that is such an aggressive way for your father to tell you that you're not welcome when you have a 240-bed house up the road and apparently the no-vacancy sign is up.
0: Yeah, that's a big ouch in the games people play. What about this one? The man who stalked the producer of James Bond movies for 20 years has been sent to a psychiatric hospital. Right.
8: Yeah, this is a wild story. So Barbara Broccoli, who, for those who are familiar with the inner workings of the Bond franchise for years and years, she was sort of the head producer. She was the one. She was the kingmaker. She was the one who largely picked the Bonds, the movies, the scripts. An enormous deal, this Barbara Broccoli. Well, for a long time, there's been a gentleman by the name of Daniel Wilson who has been stalking her, forced her to sell her home 20 years after he broke into it in 2016. Only her closest friends now know where she lives. She says that her days have been haunted. Years later, on Valentine's Day, he left a threatening note and a series of voicemails saying he's got murder on his mind, breaching a restraining order. Multiple times in those years, multiple offences of similar nature.
0: Wow.
8: I mean, it doesn't matter who or what or where you are, if there's just that someone out there who's continuing to do this, that's the kind of thing that's going to cause great concern. Well, today, a court has officially ordered that this guy, Daniel Wilson, indefinitely be placed in a psychiatric hospital.
0: Goodness
8: for, and as I say, an indefinite amount of time. It brings a little bit of closure and peace for Barbara Broccoli, also provides a little bit of understanding as to why this decades-long campaign has gone on, but her life really ruined in that process.
0: Yeah, and quickly, and it's sad, one of the players in the England squad for the World Cup is going to miss the rest of the tournament after falling down at the celebration. Oh, mate.
8: I mean, It is Nav, really? But my God, this is like a genuine own goal.
0: Yeah.
8: He, Jordan Henderson was celebrating in the stands after the game. You can see the picture of him.
0: I did.
8: Jumps back over the sort of like LED screen that surrounds the field, slips over, lands on his arm, and gonzo in hospital. He's still in Mexico. The rest of the team's back in Kansas. And very sadly, although he wasn't a starting player, his World Cup campaign is over, all because he slipped over an advertising hoarding celebrating the win.
0: Oh, yeah, the old lunatic soup. It's great, isn't it?
8: Oh, my God. Like, it's just one of the great...
0: I know.
8: You know, his mates will roast him. Once he gets over it, which he'll never do, his mates will roast him for the rest of his life.
0: You bet. Own goal. News time, 3 to 6.
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10: The M4 at Greystanes, a crash just westbound past Adelong Road. It's moved off into the breakdown lane with delays building quickly this morning. A crash in Rockdale, Princes Highway southbound at Bay Street with emergency services on site already. 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I'm Brooke Sheehan with the latest traffic on 2SM 1269.
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21: Good morning, I'm Jackie Richards. Firstly, news overseas, Hamas will dissolve their governing authority of Gaza. The announcement comes after almost 2 decades of control over the region, making way for the National Committee for Administration of Gaza to take over under a United States-backed plan to end Israeli attacks on the Strip. The border peace say they're waiting for actions, not promises, from Hamas, and it's unclear how the action will go toward progressing a somewhat fragile ceasefire, which has been in place since October last year. Almost 2 dozen people have been killed and scores more injured in a prison riot in Sri Lanka. 23 people have been confirmed dead, including 6 prison guards at the state-run facility in the country's deadliest prison brawl in about half a decade. It's alleged the fight was sparked between inmates from 2 drug gangs in the main prison area, with injuries including cuts and gunshot wounds. A Chinese submarine launched a nuclear-capable long-range missile in the Pacific Ocean on Monday, coinciding with Australia's new defence deal in the region. Australia, New Zealand and Japan have condemned the launch as destabilising, and government officials say it's deeply concerning. According to New Zealand government, the missile was fired into the South Pacific nuclear free zone. A man's been arrested in Queensland's Darling Downs region in relation to a string of child abuse offences. The 52-year-old is alleged to have used social media to meet with a child before being intercepted by undercover officers on Saturday. Several electronic devices were seized from the man's home before he was hit with a raft of charges. He was remanded in custody to front court again next month. An official review has been launched by the government as forensic experts extend investigations into a child found dead on the New South Wales central coast at Wyong. Police will take samples from the mother's fingernails and mouth after comments allegedly made referencing cannibalism. The 32-year-old woman has been charged with domestic violence murder, and it's been revealed the child was on the radar of Child Protection Department. Kate Washington, New South Wales Families and Communities Minister, says a review has been launched.
2: We are managing a system that was spiralling out of control. We are trying to turn it around. It has taken time to get where we are already, and it will take more time to ensure that we have the system in place that children and families of this state deserve.
21: A female police employee has been arrested in the New South Wales Hunter Valley and charged with stalking offences. Officers were notified the woman had accessed the emails of a woman known to her without permission before arresting her in Lake Macquarie on Friday. The 44-year-old was charged with accessing data without consent, stalking and breaking a domestic violence AVO. She's been suspended with pay and will front Newcastle local court next Tuesday. And buyer sentiment is taking a hit as Australia experienced the biggest monthly fall in national housing values in over 4 years. The new June figures reflect a changing market dynamic following the federal budget's tax changes and recent rate hikes by the Reserve Bank. Ray White Group economist Atom Gotayan says there are a number of factors causing the drop.
3: Key drivers of this drop are three in particular. So first is increased inflation, which drove increased interest rates. Second is, of course, your global uncertainty, which affected consumer sentiment. So, and finally, your third is, of course, your changes in domestic policy, which directly impact your investors.
21: To sport, in today's World Cup, Portugal and Spain have opened the round of 16 action. The scores are currently nil all at half time. Before host nation US takes on Belgium later today, the Americans will be boosted by the return of star striker Folarin Balogun after he had a red card overturned. US President Donald Trump called the head of FIFA to ask for a review. In finance, the Dow Jones is up 155 points at 53,055. And the Australian dollar is worth 69.56 US cents. That's Super Radio Network News. Gloomy conditions this morning with grey skies delivering a high chance of showers with around 6 millimetres expected today. A strong wind warning is in place for Sydney and closed waters with south to southwesterly gusts getting up to 30 knots at times. Heading for tops of 18 degrees in the city, 17 in the west. Looking ahead, rain continuing tomorrow with wet weather on Thursday and Friday ahead of some reprieve Saturday. That's the latest 2SM News. I'm Jackie Richards.
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0: Yeah, welcome. 556 and 131269 is the number, or tim at 2sm.com.au for an email. At Arncliffe on Wickham Street, approaching the Prince's Highway, there's a broken down truck causing a bit of drama westbound, so be aware of that if you're approaching from that way. But by and large, so far, it's not too bad on the roads, and it's slippery, still a bit of rain around, and there will be pretty much all week. Yes, it's a cool, damp week this week. Temperatures not getting much above 18, I think, all week. Might see a bit of sun on the weekend, which I suppose is okay. Now, Peter says to me on the email, what on earth was he thinking? What was he trying to achieve, the Prime Minister? As my nana would say, it's got me tossed. Me too, Pete. I don't get it. I really don't understand it. By the way, who said this? in response to, remember the campaign, the Ditch the Witch campaign against Jacinta Allen, the Premier of Victoria, who said this: no matter who you support in politics, it is completely unacceptable to demean, objectify, belittle or offend women. It's a disgrace. People behind these materials should withdraw them immediately. The Prime Minister said that in the light of his comments on the podcast about Kylie Minogue and various other things. Yeah. 7 past 6. Morning, Tony.
4: Yeah, good morning, Tim. Tim, before I talk about NAIDOC Week, I've investigated a lot of people yesterday from Islanders, Pacific Islanders, Maori, especially Tongan, Samoan.
0: Yeah.
4: These people who they say they're Australian citizen or they're resident, that's okay.
0: Yeah.
4: But they're not. They're not saying they're Australian. They, if you ask them, I do a bit of a survey, in a friendly survey.
0: Yeah.
4: No, I'm Tongan, mate. I'm Samoan. I'm Samoan first and Australian second. Now, it's just like I said to you last week about the Mediterranean, the Middle East, especially Mediterranean.
0: Mm.
4: They are the same. I think that, look, the people are nice. Don't get me wrong. There's good and bad in everyone. But I think what I'm trying to get at is that these people, even Islanders, Maori, especially Tongan, Samoans and all these other Tahiti, they're never going to be Australia first. They're going to be always Tongan, Samoan.
0: Yeah.
4: And even if the kids were born here, I spoke to their kids, their parents after school yesterday in a friendly way. The kids will have an Australian accent, but the parents' influence, they can say, no, you've got to be Samoan and Tongan. So this broadside, just not about the Middle, I mean, the Asian issue, the Mediterranean, Middle Eastern.
0: Yeah.
4: It's got about the island of people.

0: some of the Maoris support other sides. They don't support the New Zealand Warriors. That's good to see. You know, they've got their choice.
1: Yeah.
0: But they're going to be, at the end of the day, I was talking to a bloke, I won't mention his name. He's a New Zealand, he's a Maori first before Australia, even if he's born here.
1: Yeah.
0: So this is they're never going to be, this is what the dilemma is. And what One Nation is saying is, you must speak English. They do speak English, but can't they be Australians, number one, before your heritage blood? You know what I mean? But they're still going to have the bloodline comes in and say, no, I'm New Zealand Maori. I'm a Tongan. No,
1: yeah, I understand what you're saying. Yeah, you reckon this started in the United States where they refer to themselves as African Americans, you know, and you think to yourself, well, aren't you just an American? I think what Pauline's trying to say is, regardless of where you're from, I mean, if you come here to live here, to work here, and that what you're talking about, most of the Tongans and Islanders, to play football here, well, you know, and aren't you going to be an Australian if you're intending to stay? But maybe they're not intending to stay, they're intending to go home. But, yeah, I know what you're saying. I mean, I'm Tongan first, or I'm Pacific Islander first. I get it.
0: This is an issue, yeah. Tim, this is what I'm saying. It's somehow Australians don't talk about Islanders. Why is that? They're scared of them? No, that they've got to be into it. So you've got the Asian eyes in this country, which is disgraceful. Mm. And have a look, like I said to you before, have a look at the suburbs. You've got the Middle Eastern, you've got the Mediterranean, especially Greeks, Italians, and Yugoslavs, who are born here and Australian born, and they classify themselves as, no, I'm Croatian. No,
1: yeah.
0: I'm Croatian. I'm Italian first. No, I'm Italian.
1: Yeah.
0: You confront them one-on-one, they're never going to say I'm Australian.
1: Mm.
0: They're never going to say that. See, this is what One Nation and what I would say that all the centrist right parties are trying to say. But the National Indigenous people, at least they say I'm Australian Aboriginal.
1: Yeah.
0: That's only, I give them the Aboriginal people. Now, talking about Aborigines, Tim,
1: yep.
0: What's the word NAIDOC? Explain to me where the word NAIDOC is.
1: NAIDOC. What does NAIDOC stand
0: it's
1: for?
0: It's NAIDOC Week.
1: Yeah, it is NAIDOC Week. It's they're calling it 50 years of deadly, which is 50 years since NAIDOC was discovered. Just let me tell you exactly what NAIDOC means, and I'll do it for you very quickly. It is NAIDOC Week this week. Celebration across all of Australia honours both Aboriginal, and it stands for. National Aborigines and Islanders Day Observance Committee.
0: Yeah,
1: National Aborigines and Islanders Day Observance Committee and celebrates. And it's this week, by the way. Started on Monday. Yeah.
0: Yeah, but NAIDOC would be, like, I saw something on the Channel 9. I don't watch rugby league much at all, but they were talking about the fellow Latrell Mitchell and all the great players, and good. But I thought it was got to do with the National Indigenous rugby league players or sportsmen. I'm not sure. But at least of that, get the look, I've got my issues with Aborigines. Yes, but Aborigines, at least they say, if you confront an Aborigine in the country town, I'm Australian, mate. I'm Australian Aboriginal.
1: Yeah.
0: They're the only race that take away Anglo-Saxon, Celtic, or Aryan Australian who are born like you and me. At least they say they're Australian. Every single nationality, especially Middle Eastern.
1: Well, yeah, you know, I was saying last week too. There were a lot of Italians and Greeks, and we love them because they provided some wonderful culture to us. And you know, the Italians in Sydney all congregated around Leichhardt, and by and large still do. And the Greeks in Melbourne—it's the biggest population of Greeks outside of Athens in Melbourne. And yes, a lot of them to this day don't speak English very well. So,
0: English. My concern is, I understand you. I agree with it. My understanding is the ones who were born here and then they.
1: Oh, that's different.
0: Born here, they're still. So I'm Greek.
1: Yeah,
0: I'm Greek. I'm not Australian. I'm Australian second.
1: Yeah.
0: I'm Greek. I support Greek. This is what.
1: That's the dilemma.
0: This
1: that's
0: is
1: it.
0: Multiculturalism,
1: yeah.
0: Al Grasby, and the brainless of these governments. Committee and Labor Liberal Party Al Grasby destroyed the country under Fraser, and then it continued with the Labor Party Liberal and the politicians, both Labor Liberal, Twiggledong and Twiggledoo. They don't care because they want their vote. They don't care about the country.
1: Yeah, that's the dilemma. Yeah, you're right, Tony. Yeah, NAIDOC, National Aborigines and Islanders Day Observance Committee, is what NAIDOC stands for, and it's about, and it is this week. Honouring Indigenous history and culture and achievements, and inviting all of us to learn more about Indigenous heritage and uniting communities. It is all about.

0: about that. And it happened, started in Sydney on Sunday night, and it goes right through the week. It's NAIDOC week. And, by the way, if I have any First Nations people listening and you don't know about where you find out about that, there's a directory which is called the National NAIDOC Events Directory, which will tell you everything that's on this week. And they're calling it this year. The theme is 50 Years of Deadly, a 50th anniversary of NAIDOC week becoming a national event 50 years ago. Was that 1976? Wow. NAIDOC week it is this week. Coming up to 14 minutes after six. Look, I've got two pieces of audio you might not have heard from last night's Penny Wong talking about the satellites the Chinese tested in the Pacific. Now, the acting Prime Minister Richard Marles and Minister for Defence is saying the two aren't connected. Really? The Prime Minister goes to Fiji and he's talking about engaging with the Pacific Islands for defence arrangements between, you know, the Pacific Islands and Australia. Now, what the Prime Minister's doing at the moment, overshadowed by his appearance on the podcast, is dealing with countries that do have a standing military. Now, one of them is Fiji, where the President is Sitiveni Rambuka. So he's done that. So do you really think the Chinese setting off their missile didn't have the little sort of tinge about saying to Australia, hey, listen, we're still here and we've got weapons? Richard Marles said, oh, no, the two don't go together. Really? Is it just a convenient coincidence that Prime Minister's in Fiji talking up defence ties with Australia and Pacific and just all of a sudden, just out of the blue, the Chinese test a satellite, missile? You think that it's just a coincidence? Oh, come on, Richard, come on. Anyway, here's a bit of Penny Wong on 7:30 last night.
1: Is the Chinese government's announcement that they will test a long-range nuclear-capable missile in the South Pacific a direct response to Australia signing a defence alliance with Fiji?
2: First, I'd say that it's up to the Chinese government to speak to their intent. What I will say is that we regard this as destabilising to the region. The Pacific Island Forum leaders have made clear they want the Pacific to be an ocean of peace. We regard this proposed test as counter to that. On a day when Australia and Fiji have announced not only are we Vivale or family, we are also allies, and we will work together to ensure that the Pacific is an ocean of peace and that the countries of the Pacific can make our own future.
0: Yeah, and do you really think it's sheer coincidence that the Prime Minister's in Fiji doing all those deals on defence and the Chinese just so happen on the same day or day after launch a missile in the Pacific with a dummy warhead on it? Please. 16 past six. Morning, Peter, up on number two. G'day, Peter.
3: Hey, Tim, how you going, mate?
0: I'm going all right. What do you got for me?
3: Oh, just you're talking about when did all this, your Tongan Australian and Greek Australian, whatever, started. I think it all goes back to Gough, because he was the one that said people didn't need to assimilate.
0: Yeah.
3: And that particular Labor government also funded the cultural centres.
0: Yeah, and Al Grasby was the very famous, colourful minister.
3: Oh,
0: yeah.
3: Absolutely. Yeah, Al was a nightmare. And one other thing, talking about our dopey man, Albo.
0: Yeah.
3: I think it's quite humorous that a very short period of time ago, probably 20-odd years, maybe give or take, Mrs. Hawke and Keating were breaking their necks to tell us that Australia was part of Asia.
0: Oh, yeah, particularly Keating. Particularly Keating, yeah.
3: Yeah.
0: Yeah, yeah, yeah, yeah. Well,
3: gotta laugh.
0: Yeah, that's right. We're part of Asia, but now we're doing all these deals with the Pacific because it's more convenient. But, mate, do you really think, I mean, I just can't believe Richard Marles said that. He said, oh, the two aren't connected. So we're off, you know, doing deals in the Pacific, and the Chinese just happened to launch a missile the day after. You don't think it's a bit of, listen, we're here, we're powerful, and look out?
3: Oh, they're flexing. Don't remember that.
0: Yeah, yeah. Flexing the muscles. All right, mate, good on you. Have a happy Tuesday, 18 minutes after six it is. Oh, musically, I'm going to tease it. And I'll play a song for him before I go, which I do every day, just before 9 o'clock. But a very momentous day in 1967... I'm going to play that song for you in a tick because it was a moment. It was the first ever world satellite broadcast, and the Beatles were invited to do it. So I'll play that song. But the birthday, goodness me, I'm thinking about it. And he was, let me give you a little tease for later in the morning. He was a very sickly child, very sickly. I think he had peritonitis, and I think spent a lot of time really sick with tuberculosis when he was a child, and then went on to become one of the most famous musicians in the history of rock music. So who am I talking about? He's 86 today. Mm-hmm. Bit of music in a tick. 19 past six.
4: 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Sydney traffic.
5: In Rockdale, an earlier crash on the Princes Highway. The vehicles have been moved off the highway and into Bay Street now. Emergency crews are attending. In Punchbowl, a crash reported. Punchbowl Road eastbound just past Mulga Street. 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I'm Tim Govis with the latest traffic on 2SM 1269.
4: State of Origin. The rivalry without rival adds another chapter in 2026. Can Queensland win and seal this series at home? Or will New South Wales get it done in Brisbane?
6: Here they go, a metre out. They throw to the left-hand side. Ponga bats it on. Oh, Cobbo! Cobbo goes again! Got it there!
4: The battle for state supremacy resumes Wednesday, July 8. Join Origin Live for all the Game 3 action at Suncorp Stadium from 7 p.m.
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0: Yes, a little pre-dawn music on 2SM at 22 past 6, which I love to play for you. Some events today. The very influential British rock blues band, the Yardbirds, disbanded on this day. Yes, the 7th of July, 1968. And the guitarist Jimmy Page, remembering, of course, the Yardbirds contained In Order, Eric Clapton, Jeff Beck and Jimmy Page, three of the greatest guitarists of all time. They're all in the band. And that band disbanded, became, not long after, Led Zeppelin. And then exactly 12 years to the day, Led Zeppelin performed their last ever concert, and it was in West Berlin, with a 17-minute rendition of Whole Lotta Love. And here it is. No, I'm only kidding. You should see the look on Justy's face. Now, but what about this seminal event? And I'm sure you remember it. Oh, before I do this one, Memphis disc jockey Dewey Phillips made history at WHBQ, the very first DJ in the United States to play an Elvis Presley record on the radio in 1954. And it probably would have been, and I'm only guessing, That's All Right Mama, because I said the other day that was the first record he pressed. But on this day, EMI Parlophone officially released the Beatles single All You Need Is Love in the UK, which of course was performed during that World Satellite performance way back in 1967. John said All We Really Need Is Love all those years ago. Message sort of hasn't got through, has it? No, 6:24.

0: Yeah, it was all flower power and everything was rosy in the garden, but love is all you need, huh? All those years ago. I don't think the world got the memo, text, AI-generated missive, something. We didn't get it, obviously. 27 past 6, news time.
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2: An uncleared for trucks broken down on Wickham Street. It's westbound in the left lane approaching the Princes Highway. Nearly a crash on the Princes Highway at Rockdale has been sidelined into Bay Street. In Punchbowl, a crash reported Punchbowl Road eastbound just past Mulga Street. 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I'm Tim Govis with the latest traffic on 2SM 1269.
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5: Good morning, I'm Jackie Richards. A Chinese submarine launched a nuclear-capable long-range missile into the Pacific Ocean yesterday, coinciding with Australia's new defence deal in the region. Australia, New Zealand and Japan have condemned the launch as destabilising. The government officials say it's deeply concerning. According to New Zealand government, the missile was fired into the South Pacific nuclear free zone. Meantime, ahead of the launch, Australia and Fiji signed a new defence deal, bolstered by a $1 billion promise from the Australian government to funnel into transnational crime, health and infrastructure in the country over the next decade. Hamas will dissolve their governing authority of Gaza. The announcement comes after almost two decades of control over the region, making way for the National Committee for Administration of Gaza to take over under a United States-backed plan to end Israeli attacks on the Strip. The border peace say they are waiting on actions, not promises, from Hamas, and it's unclear how the action will go toward progressing a somewhat fragile ceasefire, which has been in place since October last year. A man has been charged over a fatal assault in a Brisbane park at the weekend. Police were called to the scene just outside of the city's CBD where a fight broke out between two men. It's alleged a 27-year-old man struck a 66-year-old man, causing him to fall to the ground and injure his head. The older man was taken to hospital where he later died. The younger man was charged and remanded in custody, with the matter set to return to court later this month. Overseas, almost two dozen people have been killed and scores more injured in a prison riot in Sri Lanka. 23 people have been confirmed dead, including six prison guards at the state-run facility, the country's deadliest prison brawl in about half a decade. It's alleged the fight was sparked between inmates from two drug gangs in the main prison area, with injuries including cuts and gunshot wounds. A man's been arrested in Queensland's Darling Downs region in relation to a string of child abuse offences. The 52-year-old is alleged to have used social media to meet with a child before being intercepted by undercover officers on Saturday. Several electronic devices were seized from the man's home before he was hit with a raft of charges. He was remanded in custody to front court again next month. Victorian WorkSafe is looking into the death of a suburban football player who suffered fatal head injuries. 27-year-old Nathan Fitzgerald experienced several head knocks during a match for Epping Football Club's reserves team in Melbourne on Saturday before hitting the pitch, which was made of a shock-absorbing pad over the top of a concrete slab. He died in hospital on Monday night. It sparked calls for the AFL to conduct regular checks on pitch used in all areas of the sport, and WorkSafe is investigating the incident. And new research shows National Association of Testing Authority accreditation is boosting Australia's economy by $712 million a year, nearly $2 million daily. NATA is the government's officially recognised endorsement of a facility, and the latest data from the University of Technology Sydney has found the accreditation plays a critical role in strengthening confidence in Australian goods and services. Nearly a quarter of those surveyed said the accreditation helped them enter new domestic and international markets to bolster revenue. To sport, Aussie tennis ace Alex de Minaur has been knocked out of Wimbledon after suffering a straight sets loss in the fourth round last night. He was the last Australian left standing in the tournament, going down to Italian heavyweight Flavio Cobolli. Elsewhere, men's number one Jannik Sinner will hit the court for his quarterfinals clash. And Warriors halfback Tamari Martin has re-signed with the club until the end of next year's NRL season. The 30-year-old has been filling in for the injured playmaker Tanner Boyd to help the side sit second on the ladder. In finance, the Dow Jones is up 155 points at 53,055, and the Australian dollar is worth 69.56 US cents. That's Super Radio Network News. Gloomy conditions this morning with grey skies delivering a high chance of showers with around 6 millimetres expected today. A strong wind warning is in place for Sydney and closed waters with south to southwesterly gusts getting up to 30 knots at times. Heading for tops of 18 degrees in the city, 17 in the west. Looking ahead, rain continuing tomorrow with wet weather on Thursday and Friday ahead of some reprieve Saturday. That's the latest to SM News. I'm Jackie Richards.
6: Tim Webster for breakfast on 2SM 1269.
7: Yeah, 25 minutes to 7 on this Tuesday morning. Weather, not too flash. It'll be showery and a bit cloudy. Might see little bursts of sun for the whole week. And we've got those southerly winds coming up from a couple of troughs in Tassie and New Zealand. So up with it, we've got to put, that's for sure. Pauline Hanson is going to meet Reform leader Nigel Farage in London. The two right-wing party leaders will be, comparing notes, according to Barnaby Joyce. And YouGov, by the way, has found that 61% of Britons now see Reform UK as the main party, up from 19% 2 years ago. So similarities between Reform UK and One Nation. The latest polling has got, Labour Party down a bit, a little bit. Oh, they're all still sort of high 20s, One Nation, Labour Party, but, you know, two-party preferred because of bloody preferential voting. It's still, if there was an election, it would be the Labour Party. I think the PM's been on the carver. I think I just saw him up on Sunrise drinking the national drink. They call it Yangona, and it's made by grinding or pounding the dried root of the kava plant with water. And the result is, you ever had any kava? Not great. Cloudy, earthy-tasting drink that has mild relaxing effects and causes a temporary numbness of the lips and tongue. So that was it. He was on the kava for the podcast. Oh, no, hang on. No, he went to Fiji after the podcast. Okay, another theory. I'll come up with another one. And by the way, you got to have it because he was with Rumbuka, so you got to have the kava. So it's you know, you're welcome visit. And the deal is, and where did I do this? We had a Fijian celebration. Where was it? I think at the Pendles Bowling Club. Yeah, it was, when we lived in that way. And so what you're supposed to do, it's in a large wooden bowl called a tanoa, and it's sort of made like a coconut shell. You're supposed to clap your hands before you receive the cup. Then you get the cup, drink the whole thing in one go. Then afterwards you say, Bula, which is Fijian for good health. Now, compared with booze, it doesn't make you feel intoxicated, but has a calm, relaxing feeling without impairing your judgment to the same extent. But larger amounts might cause drowsiness. Should have had the carver before he did the podcast. least I'm amusing myself. 22 minutes to 7 at 2SM. Here's another serious side of life. Another grab from 7:30 last night. Penny Wong talking about the Chinese having missile tests in the Pacific and what we should be doing about all of that. But I think she's going to say, well, nothing to see here.
8: So you accept that it's a highly intimidatory response to the signing of the treaty?
9: As I said, I will leave it to China to speak to its intent. What I will say very clearly is we regard this, one, as destabilising, and two, as counter to the vision of the Pacific that has been articulated very clearly by Prime Minister Rambuka and other Pacific leaders.
8: Will you communicate that to the Chinese government?
9: You should anticipate that we will always press for Australia's interests and express our views to China. You might recall I did precisely that when I met with Foreign Minister Wang Yi most recently.
8: And will you have a specific conversation with the Chinese Foreign Minister about this missile test and the message that it sends?
9: We have consistently made those representations and will continue to do so. And the reason we will make those representations and have done is because we do want the Pacific to be an ocean of peace. We do want transparency and reassurance. And we see this test as running counter to those objectives.
8: Have you discussed this already with the Prime Minister, and what is his view?
9: Well, I'll let the Prime Minister speak for himself, but I can indicate what I said earlier, is the Australian government was advised today of China's intention to conduct this test.
7: Do you get that? Do you understand everything Penny Wong just said? Didn't say anything. It's just another word salad. God, where do they go to learn to speak that way? I think Jim Chalmers is the instructor because he's world class at it. Peter's there up on number two. Morning, Peter.
10: How you going?
7: Going all right.
10: When you talk about England, you don't talk about Rupert Lowe anywhere. But Nigel's got money problems. There's a bit of corruption there sneaking in.
7: Allegation, yes.
10: Yeah. A bit like Daniel Andrews, allegations.
7: Allegations, yeah.
10: Yeah, right? Yep. Anyhow, Rupert Lowe had a podcast with Carl Sekonovic. Wonderful podcast to watch.
7: Rupert Lowe, is he? I don't know much about Rupert Lowe. I know about Tommy Robinson. Is he another right-wing commentator? Is that what Rupert Lowe is?
10: No, he's a politician.
7: Oh, okay.
10: Yeah, he done the rape inquiry.
7: Yeah.
10: Paid for it himself with the donors.
7: Yeah.
10: And he's running Reform England. He was in Nigel Farage and then he got out. Fell out with Nigel somehow, and then he started his own thing, and it's climbing. Anyhow, he got in a taxi, he told Carl the other day, and a bloke said, I vote Labour and Socialist, and I'm far right of you, but I'll be voting for you this time because we need to unite the kingdom.
7: Yeah, he's, you're right, he's Restore Britain. Is Rupert Lowe, yeah.
10: He talks about him like he's a leper. And,
7: yeah, well, interesting
10: Pauline
7: fellow.
10: Hanson,
7: yeah.
10: Is that, Pauline Hanson is that leper as well here.
7: Yeah.
10: But she's saying all the right things, so is Rupert. But Nigel's not. Nigel wasn't kicking anybody out that broke the laws that was a new immigrant. Rupert Lowe come out and said he'd do it. So then Nigel followed.
7: Yeah.
10: Now, Liberals will follow Pauline Hanson here eventually, 6 months before the election, we're going to kick people out that break the law.
7: Mm.
10: Well, they were in. They had their opportunity to keep this country wonderful, but they let it fade. They're globalists. They don't really care. They're just looking for a job. It's a job interview in 3 years' time.
7: And you're saying Carl's done an interview with him on his podcast, yeah, Stefanovic?
10: Yep. Carl
7: Stefanovic does podcast. Yeah, well, it's interesting. Well, I've just discovered. Officially became a party in June last year, Restore Britain, and officially was declared a party just in March of this year. And he's the party's sole MP as well, member of the European Parliament. And
10: I think
7: he's
10: done a lot of stuff. But I think
7: he has, yeah. Okay. Yep. Yep. Yep.
10: A lot of wonderful things. A rape inquiry. Up to over 150,000 women have come forward and said they were groomed or raped.
7: Yeah. Right. Rupert Lowe. Yeah. Interesting, mate. Thank you, Peter. Thank you.
10: Yeah, I'd like to see you talk about him when you're talking to the British bloke next time too.
7: Yeah, I will. I'll get Matty DeGroote to give me some background. I've got a bit of background there on Rupert Lowe. So yeah, he was a member of Nigel's party, and left that, and now Restore Britain, which officially became a party just this year, in March of this year. Rupert Lowe. And what is he, the member for? He was a British, served as Member of Parliament for Great Yarmouth since 2024, Rupert James Graham Lowe. Look, speaking of politicians and advisers, that, whether you like her or not, that White House Press Secretary, Carolyn Leavitt, is a young woman of extraordinary ability. And I think Donald Trump's a big fan of hers. I think she's just been away on maternity leave. Anyway, she's back. And she's saying something that, is often said, but I don't necessarily agree with it completely, that the younger generations have been raised expecting everything to be handed to them and have lost the values of hard work and meritocracy. Now, this generation, my generation, she said, I hate to say it, Gen Z, and those younger than me, have been raised with just silver spoons in their mouths and getting everything handed to them. This is Karen Leavitt. And that's not the values this country was built on. It was built on meritocracy and hard work. It's laziness and it's the liberal indoctrination. Well, that's her having a crack at the Democrats and the way they like society to be. But, you know, I've got, thankfully, I've got two of them. My youngest boys are in their 30s now. And they're both extremely hard workers. She's saying it about the United States, and it is said here too. Oh, you know, they get everything handed to them, and they're always complaining about the fact they can't buy a house, but they've still got the brand new car and like to go on the holidays to Bali and all that, like to do all of that, and still complain about not having a house when they don't want to save for one. So that's said often, and that's, you know, I think there's some truth in that, but I don't think it's too much of a broad generalization to say that. So I'm not sure what you think. I mean, younger ones do work very hard. And my generation were probably a bit more resilient. And, of course, the generation that came through World War II, I often call, and I believe it to be the case, the greatest generation we've ever had. Talk about resilience. They had it in spades. And, you know, we didn't have much choice. Our own parents survived the Depression and World War II, and they just got on with it because you had to. And maybe we may have overindulged our kids. That may be true. And maybe even the Gen Zs are themselves guilty of a bit of helicopter parenting. But that's the White House press. And Carolyn Leavitt, she's a woman of great ability. There's no doubt about that. But saying it's laziness and liberal indoctrination. Well, that's a political comment. She's having a crack at the Democrats with that. But it's an accusation made here, but it's too broad. And I think there's a lot of young people who do work very hard. In my experience, I've seen them do it, including my own. It's 13 to 7 at 2SM.
11: 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Sydney traffic.
12: An unclear for truck has broken down on Wickham Street. It's in the left westbound lane approaching the Prince's Highway. The M4 motorway is slowing past the Prospect Highway. Travel time from the M7 to Church Street is now 29 minutes. 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I'm Tim Govis with the latest traffic on 2SM 1269.
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7: Yeah, and thank you, Peter. And by the way, if you are interested, you can find Carl's show easily enough. It's just called the Carl Stefanovic Show. But he did have a chat with this fella, Rupert Lowe, and they talked about Tommy Robinson, media reaction to that, the grooming of gangs, immigration, multiculturalism, political establishment in Britain, Elon Musk, free speech, X, Nigel Farage, Reform UK, Restore Britain, and the next election. So, yeah, decent conversation to have. You've had the opportunity, might talk to Rupert Lowe myself. But you can guess then what direction Carl Stefanovic is wanting to head in. Which is now pretty obvious. Well, you know, that little talk I gave at the Probus Club at Manly is that I was asked the question about Carl, and, you know, I made the point that I think, you know, it's just what he wanted to do. Be honest with you, interviewing Tommy Robinson was always going to draw the ire of his bosses at Channel 9. And I made the point that you either do one thing or the other. You're either the host of a national television program on a free-to-air network, or you do a podcast like that and discuss things that perhaps you wouldn't be allowed to discuss on your television show, which, you know, there's a fairly significant allegation that, you know, television in general, particularly those morning shows, are all a bit fluffy, so light they float away sometimes. Maybe that's true, but, you know, I'm sitting here. I can see, I mean, I sometimes put 9 on, sometimes put 7 on, and see what sort of vision they've got, and it's useful for me to have a look at that. But apart from that, I mean, I obviously, because I'm here, don't watch a lot of breakfast television. But so when he's doing interviews like this with Rupert Lowe and with Tommy Robinson, it gives you some idea where Carl is heading with his career. It's what he wants to do. Something, if you like, a little bit more meaty, I suppose. It's where he's heading. And I would have thought, and I don't have any inside information, haven't spoken to him about it, just a thought I've got, that maybe that's precisely what Carl wanted. He didn't want to do, you know, mainstream, light and fluffy commercial TV. He wanted to do something a bit more meat in it. So Tommy Robinson, Rupert Lowe, Piers Morgan, all three of them, right-wing figures. So that's give you some idea where he's heading with that. Now, speaking of the PM in Fiji, a very warm welcome extended to the Prime Minister in Fiji by Sitiveni Rumbuka. And excellent report on Channel 7 News last night. It's 8 to 7.
16: As the Prime Minister enjoyed Fijian dancing in Suva, a Chinese submarine in the South Pacific was about to launch a nuclear-capable ballistic missile, placing our shared region on high alert.
9: Australia has been clear with China that we regard this as destabilising to the region.
19: They're like the neighbourhood bully, aren't they? So, you know, they're sort of up late, drunk and burning the fence.
16: Chinese state media confirming the Navy on Monday noon Beijing time successfully launched a strategic missile carrying a dummy warhead, which landed precisely within the designated waters.
20: We were informed by China today of its intention to do this test. We are very concerned.
16: This, the latest escalation from Beijing in the hotly contested Indo-Pacific. September 2024, China test-fired a similar weapon, also with a dummy warhead, from land into the Pacific. And in February last year, its Navy circumnavigated Australia, conducting live-fire drills without warning.
9: This underscores the need for countries of the region to work together.
16: Today's test, right as the Prime Minister inked a historic military alliance with Fiji that includes a mutual defence clause.
21: An attack on Fiji from an outside force would trigger Australia's full support.
22: It does not threaten Fiji's relationship with China, nor Australia's relationship with China.
16: No expense was spared in the traditional welcome for Anthony Albanese, who, after a thumbs up from his counterpart, downed a bowl of kava, keen to keep friends close in the Pacific. Both nations' security tonight squarely in the spotlight. Hewitt Feld, 7 News.
7: Yeah, he's very good, Hugh. 6 to 7. Do you live in Liverpool? Well, I've just discovered this. Thank you, Marianne. Tensions between Liverpool City Council and the New South Wales Office of Local Government have again been, under fire and flared up as the council confirmed its plans to start legal proceedings against the agency over its apparent failure to exercise its functions under the Local Government Act. At the latest meeting, the council revealed it racked up more than 300 code of conduct complaints since September 2024. 300. And asked the Office of Local Government to intervene on 3 separate occasions due to the high number. The requests were either declined or no response was received. Allegedly, I suppose. In response, the council voted for the mayor and chief executive to seek legal advice to start proceedings against the Office of Local Government. So this is the sort of thing that local government spends its time on, is it? Yeah, potholes, libraries, and just pay attention to that. A long-awaited report on the Office of Local Government's inquiry scrutinising serious allegations of misconduct at the council expected to be handed down very soon, which maybe is why this story surfaced now. And a spokesperson for the Office of Local Government said, as Liverpool City Council has indicated its intention to seek legal advice on this matter, it would not be appropriate for the Office of Local Government to comment at this time. And under the Local Government Act, councils across our state are required to have a rule book that incorporates the provisions of the state's authority's model of conduct, which governs behaviour around bullying, disclosures, and any conduct that risks bringing the council into disrepute. So I'm going to ask a question that if I was a ratepayer in Liverpool, I'd probably ask pretty swiftly. As Liverpool City Council has indicated its intention to seek legal advice on the matter, it would not be appropriate for the Office of Local Government to comment at this time. So Liverpool City Council using ratepayers' money to mount that legal action. And because it's legal action, I have to be very careful what I say, but the legal action hasn't been brought yet. But is ratepayers' money being used for that? Liverpool City Council in a blue, and obviously quite significant blue, with the New South Wales Office of Local Government, to the point where I suppose legal action is being threatened. Do you live in Liverpool? Are you happy with all of that? I tell you, that's dramas at Liverpool City Council have been ongoing for some time, have they not? You'd have to tell me. 13:12:69, 3 minutes to 7.
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12: Norman, a breakdown on Parramatta Road. It's eastbound at St Hilliers Road. It's on the footpath now. At Lansdowne, an earlier crash on the Hume Highway. That's citybound, affecting traffic at the northbound slip lane onto Woodfield Road. 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I'm Tim Govis with the latest traffic on 2SM 1269.
23: Step inside the castle of common sense with Brent Bultitude. Holding the fort for Chris Smith.
24: The Australian War Memorial is one of the most sacred and important sites in the country. And yet somehow, at the official opening ceremony of the renovations, nobody thought it was important enough to play the Australian national anthem. Seriously?
23: Brent Boltitude for Chris Smith.
0: You might not see poverty, but it follows 8-year-old Max to school every day. Despite his hard work and the support of teachers, living in poverty is holding Max back, impacting his reading and his maths. Imagine trying your best, but it just doesn't feel enough. We can't let this happen. 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
25: Good morning, I'm Jackie Richards. Hamas will dissolve their governing authority of Gaza. The announcement comes almost 2 decades of control over the region, making way for the National Committee for Administration of Gaza to take over under the United States-backed plan to end Israeli attacks on the Strip. The border peace say they're waiting on actions, not promises, from Hamas, and it's unclear how the action will go toward progressing a somewhat fragile ceasefire which has been in place since October last year. Millions of supporters of the late Ayatollah Ali Khamenei have filled the streets of Tehran for the funeral of their former supreme leader. Al-Khamenei was killed in the early days of the US and Israeli war in Iran. The funeral will take 6 days and span 5 cities, with mourners calling for revenge. His son, Mojtama Khamenei, has taken his place but hasn't been seen since he was injured in the same strike which killed his father. At least 20 people have died after a second Russian strike hit a Ukrainian city of Kyiv this week. The drones were sent toward apartment buildings in the country's capital, marking the second deadly attack on the city in recent days. Almost 2 dozen people have been killed and scores more injured in a prison riot in Sri Lanka. 23 people have been confirmed dead, including 6 prison guards at the state-run facility in the country's deadliest prison brawl in about half a decade. A Chinese submarine launched a nuclear-capable long-range missile in the Pacific Ocean on Monday, coinciding with Australia's new defence deal in the region. Australia, New Zealand and Japan have condemned the launch as destabilising, and government officials say it's deeply concerning. According to New Zealand government, the missile was fired into the South Pacific nuclear-free zone. A man has been charged over a fatal assault in a Brisbane park at the weekend. Police were called to the scene just outside of the city's CBD where a fight broke out between 2 men. It's alleged a 27-year-old man struck a 66-year-old man, causing him to fall to the ground and injure his head. The older man was taken to hospital where he later died. The younger man was charged and remanded in custody, with the matter set to return to court later this month. The New South Wales government will commission an independent review after the death of a child on the New South Wales Central Coast, with the mother charged over the alleged murder in Wyong. The four-year-old was known to the Child Protection Department prior to the death. Kate Washington, Minister for Families, says it's being taken very seriously.
6: There are a number of different ways in which people, when they respond, when they call into the Child Protection Helpline, there are a number of different reports made. I can guarantee that every single report that is made to the Child Protection Helpline is seen by someone.
25: To sport, in today's World Cup action, Portugal and Spain have opened the round of 16. Spain has taken away the win 1-0. And the Americans will be boosted by the return of star striker Florin Balogun after he had a red card overturned when they take on Belgium later today. US President Donald Trump said he called the head of FIFA to ask for a review.
8: How do you penalize him for a game that hasn't been played yet? It's very unfair. You can't do that. So, yes, I asked for a review by FIFA. I think the referee's call was horrible. And nobody talks about that. They talk about the red card like it's fine. Nobody talks. The referee's decision to red card. I didn't know what the hell a red card was. When I found out, I said, you got to be kidding.
25: And the AFL is set to review former great Nicky Winmar's Hall of Fame status after he was found guilty of seriously assaulting a woman last year. The 60-year-old was convicted of two counts of common assault after he attacked a woman in May. It follows the former St Kilda's Stars statue outside Perth's Optus Stadium being torn down at the weekend. In finance, the Dow Jones closed up 155 points at 53,055, and the Australian dollar is worth 69.51 US cents. That's Super Radio Network News. Gloomy conditions this morning with grey skies delivering a high chance of showers with around 6 millimetres expected today. A strong wind warning is in place for Sydney and closed waters with south to southwesterly gusts getting up to 30 knots at times. Heading for tops of 18 degrees in the city, 17 in the west. Looking ahead, rain continuing tomorrow with wet weather on Thursday and Friday ahead of some reprieve Saturday. That's the latest 2SM News. I'm Jackie Richards.
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7: Yeah, and as Jackie said, it's dawned a pretty murky, cloudy, old, miserable day. Showers around for pretty much all week. Thanks for the email, Tashy. Getting lots of emails today, which is great. Tim at 2SM.com.au. Tashy says, I thought the Chinese submarine was an Uber Eats delivering Chinese food to Albo. Good chassis. Until I heard it was carrying a dummy warhead. Could that have been President Trump? You guys are funny. J. What does the J stand for? John. This is just to sign it J, and a fan of Albo and Jim. So you're the one, J. Stop promoting Stefanovic. Oh, no. I was just responding to a call from Peter about a chat that Carl had with this Rupert Lowe fella. And it now seems to be pretty obvious where Carl is heading with his career and, you know, wanting to chat to people on the right because they've all been on the right. Tommy Robinson, Rupert Lowe, Piers Morgan. So that appears to be where he wants to go. But as far as the rest of the email is concerned, well, as you can appreciate, I'm not going to tip any or throw anyone else under the bus. But, yeah, understand what you're saying. I understand. But, look, as far as he's concerned, the other bloke, Sanderlands, Prince Harry, Taylor Swift, it's a long list. My care level, as Justy knows, is really not particularly high. But my care level is very high with this. And look, it's seriously awful, but we have to tell you. Police, and you may have seen it already, investigating whether cannibalism was involved in this four-year-old's death on the Central Coast. 32-year-old mother of the child was charged with domestic violence murder and has been refused bail and will return to court in September. So I can only tell you, because of my obligations legally to the radio station and myself, what the charges are. Mother of the boy walked into Wyong Police Station, these are known facts, about 4:40 on Saturday, and that triggered a welfare check. Now, police then obtained an urgent court order to forensically examine the mouth of the woman, prior to her being charged. Forensic material, swabs, etc. Samples of the woman's nails and material from under her nails was also obtained by the police. So that's what happened as far as they're concerned. But you may have seen Families and Communities Minister Kate Washington on television. The New South Wales of Communities and Justice will conduct an independent review into the boy's death, led by the former president of the Children's Court, Peter Johnston. And he'll examine the department's previous contact with the family, and contact with the family had been ongoing. And Kate Washington has confirmed the department had received and responded to a number of reports relating to the family, the last one of which was 18 months ago. And there are many people who are today asking how that happened and whether or not more could have been done to protect this child. Now,

0: review will be timely and it'll be thorough without prejudicing ongoing criminal proceedings, and I won't do that either, but hoped the report would be delivered by the end of the year. Now, why by the end of the year? It's July. Now, it is known that at this stage, the boy was believed to have been in the care of another relative. But the department workers didn't conduct face-to-face visits to confirm. We're told he remained out of the care of the woman who's been charged, the 32-year-old. So that little boy allegedly killed by his mother had come to the attention of authorities at least three times, but had fallen off the radar in the 18 months before his death, prompting the New South Wales government to announce this urgent review. If it's urgent, why is Kate Washington saying we don't get it for another close to 6 months? Why? Why is it going to take that long? It's just, you know, I've been in this business for a very long time and been forced to report on some heinous, hideous and horrible things, but this allegation is right up there amongst the worst. It's 10 minutes after 7. And Chris is there for us. G'day, Chris.
1: Oh, Tim, top of the morning to you. Sorry to follow up on the terrible story you just have been speaking about, but I just noticed that there was a thing with this Labor government all around the country that just keeps on giving and giving. I don't know if you might have seen that Jacinda Allen has given $5 million to the migrant groups because they've been under diversity attack.
0: Oh yeah, but of course their diversity's being attacked. So, what's the $5 million going to help? Is it?
1: Well, let's save some money. What's that going to do?
0: Well, yeah, exactly. Yeah.
1: Talk about, you know, we could talk about the drunken sailor fact. It's just every state, they seem to be just giving money away. That's okay, we'll throw more money at it. What about all the Australians under attack with the cost of living?
0: Well, you know, the Labor Party, whether it's Jacinta Allen in Victoria or, you know, federally with Albo and Jim Chalmers, it's just this giveaway handout mentality they've got, mate, and they can't get rid of it. I mean, if someone asks them for money for some, you know, quote and unquote worthy cause, you're a fair chance of getting it. You know, if you just ask. And, you know, the rest of us are going, well, you know, hang on, we've got cost of living increases, we've got our power bills going up, everything at the supermarket's going up, our lives aren't exactly flash. How about a few million for us? What about us? We're not going great.
1: Absolutely. It just blows your mind. I think they're all on the carver, mate.
0: Well, the carver's supposed to calm you down, for God's sake.
1: Well, I think they probably comatose themselves.
0: They probably drank a half a gallon of carver. Yeah, all right, Chris. Yeah. Thanks, mate. Thanks for the call.
1: Thanks.
0: Look, I'm feeding them. People stealing things. Do you know about the grounds of Alexandria? It's just actually called the grounds, and it's just a lovely place. It's a cafe, and I think you can. There's a little barbecue area outside, and what they've done, they've got a Barbie pop-up display, and it's, if you have a look, you can see it. I think they've got a Facebook page, but you can see it online. It's just called the grounds, or the grounds of Alexandria. And it's just a lovely place, beautiful place to go and visit. Well, people have been pinching the Barbie stuff that's on display. I mean, fair dinkum, really? They're going to have to glue and drill all the stuff down so it doesn't get knocked off. So it was on Sunday night, and it actually shows, there's CCTV shows, two women and three kids ransacking a cart containing an array of Barbie products. Teddies, teacups, decorative plates, books, toys, Barbies. Other things have been taken during the first 4 days of trading. So, you know, you set something lovely up like that for people to come and have a look at. Come to the cafe. They've got some beautiful, and it's just a lovely place called The Grounds. And you go there and you just have a pleasant couple of hours and you can wander through all of this Barbie exhibition. And it's just lovely. And what do we got? 10 o'clock on Sunday night, when I presume, you know, it must have been closed by then, you've got, you know, two women and three kids ransacking the cart. Oh, I'll have that. You know, I'll have that. I'll take that. I'll take that home for me. Goodness me. We are living in a very unusual world at the moment. You know, I do love my rugby.

0: League, as you know, and I think this is a real loss for Parramatta. Dylan Walker, I think, has been playing the best footy of his life this year. He's joining the Leeds Rhinos. He's leaving Australia. He's only 31, so he's got two or three years left in him, and he's been, I suppose you could call him a bit of a journeyman, but I think he's been one of the Eels' better players this year. He's been great. What about that flick pass to set up that try in the side's 23-14 win over Manly on the weekend? They're very good. Anyway, the Rhinos have announced that they've signed him on a three-year deal to join them from next year, and he said, Dylan, I'm a competitor. And at the end of the day, I just love to win. He played 16 games for Parramatta this season. And as you know, he was, well, he was part of the Souths Grand Final side in 2014. So he's been around a while. And he played for them. He played for Manly, the Warriors, and now the Eels. A total of 250 NRL games. I just think he's the loss to the game here in our country. I really am. So Parramatta, your loss, but again for the Leeds Rhinos. Dylan Walker going over there to play next year. Russell's on the telephone for us. Trusty, morning, Russell.
1: G'day, mate.
0: G'day.
1: Very cold, miserable old day in the Central Coast. Mate, I'd just like to talk about the... I'll be careful what I say here, about the Minister for Child Welfare. I heard her respond about that horrendous issue that we've spoken about this morning.
0: Kate Washington, yeah.
1: Her response was, we've been handed a horrible mess and I'm trying to clean it up. She's been here 4 years. Hmm. Where is ministerial responsibility when something like this happens? She's gone and blamed the last government. I don't care about the last government. I'm concerned about kids in this state and what's happening to them and her ability to try and flick it off and blame someone else.
0: Yeah, the Department of Communities and Justice and this little boy, and we do have to be careful, Russell, because they're allegations at this point in time. But what she's announced very gravely on television, you probably saw it, is a review into this, which is supposedly urgent, but we're not going to get it till the end of the year. Why in heaven's name is going to take that long, I don't know. But the story is truly just horrendous. No, this little boy was known to the department, but fallen off the radar in the last 18 months. And according to what I'm hearing, the department, not just fallen off the radar, there'd been no visits, and we've got the situation that we've got. Now, look, mate, I'll leave you because I do want to be extremely careful with this one because it's a court case. The woman has been taken into custody and charged, obviously, with murder, domestic violence, and she will be back in court, but not until September. So that will tell you that there's an awful lot that has to be done in the legal system. The police have got a lot of work to do because they're the ones that have brought the charges. And now there's the review being conducted by the Department of Communities and Justice, an urgent inquiry review that we might get by the end of the year. That doesn't seem to be particularly urgent to me. Oh, my God, it's hideous. 17 past 7, it is at 2SM.
2: 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Sydney traffic.
3: In Ermington, two cars have collided on Stewart Street, the corner of Marsden Road. There are delays in all directions. At Punchbowl, two cars have crashed on Punchbowl Road near Viola Street. That's affecting citybounders. The crash at Kings Langley on Seven Hills Road, a westbound lane, the right turn lane at Josephs Bank Drive is blocked. 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I'm Tim Govis with the latest traffic on 2SM 1269.
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0: Yeah, now the bird flu. We should deal with the bird flu. Now, I'm not going to catastrophise or sensationalise it, but we are being told by international experts that we need to be very careful with it. Now, it's arrived on our continent. It's certainly not new. All the other continents have had bird flu, some of them for a number of years. But we've had the detections in Western Australia, South Australia, and here in New South Wales with the migratory birds. Now, no evidence yet of any mass mortality and no evidence of infection within the poultry industry, and that's the very large concern, or in wider agriculture. So I thought I'd have a yarn to Beck Casillas from the Sydney Animal Hospital and just catch up on a bit more about the disease, how concerned we should be. And I've got Beck on the line now. G'day, Beck.
9: Good morning. Thanks for having me.
0: Yeah, look, the bird flu that, you know, everyone is concerned about, and we're being told by experts overseas that a bit more surveillance is required. Maybe we should have more people on the beaches. But so far, it's mostly, or exclusively, I think, in these migratory birds who spend a bit of time down our way at this time of the year. But I think the concern is they do get around, don't they, those birds?
9: Absolutely, yeah. Absolutely. And I mean, that's really why we're a bit worried about the spread, is that, you know, you can't really say, hey, just hang out in this suburb for a while.
0: Yeah. Now, moving the poultry around, that's the concern. And I know in other countries they've, you know, had to cull and euthanize millions and millions of chickens in other countries. Now, that's the concern. What has to happen for the flu to get into the chicken population and everybody who's even got, you know, a few backyard chooks?
9: Yeah, so, I mean, the H5 bird flu, which is the one we're talking about, does spread a bit more easily than most of the other bird flu strains. So that kind of gives us a little bit more concern.
0: Yeah.
9: And, you know, we don't really have any effective treatment either. So,
0: yeah, right.
9: You know, they can really kind of be transferred by direct contact, but also, you know, things a little bit less tangible. So even having sort of infected sort of dust and feces that's kind of blown around in the wind can also infect our, you know, our commercial populations. So, you know, that has massive economic impacts, you know, for a lot of our agricultural sectors, both in terms of chickens, but also some of the other livestock areas as well. They have had quite a few sort of transmissions to some dairy herds over in the US. There are concerns with, you know, sort of transmission to other areas of agriculture.
0: Yeah, and marine mammals too, I understand, Beck, because obviously these migratory birds spend a lot of time on our coastline, and we've got the whales going up and down the coast now. So, I mean, I suppose that's possible too.
9: Yep, anything's possible. I mean, even our domestic pets, we know that cats can contract this disease, and generally from their hunting escapades, and so it's certainly something where keeping sort of pet cats inside as much as possible is absolutely a factor.
0: Yeah. Now the birds they've found initially in Western Australia, then South Australia, and then here. Some of those birds were actually dead already, and some were just very sick. I mean, the symptoms. I mean, this might sound simplistic, pretty much like a flu. How crooked does the bird look if you come across one on the beach?
9: Yeah, absolutely. Yeah. So, I mean, it does pretty much look like a flu for a lot of them.
0: Okay.
9: So panting, coughing, sneezing, sort of nasal discharge. But they can also have sort of a real purple discoloration to the wattles and combs and their legs, which is like the red bits on their face. And they can get some swelling around their head and neck as well, or even just looking not quite right. They look a little puffed up. They're ruffled feathers and things like that. So there's a few things, but they can also be completely asymptomatic. So we can have, we know that overseas they've had quite a few samples from birds which, have no clinical signs, particularly in the migratory sort of categories. So a lot of those wild birds can have no clinical signs as well.
0: Yeah, and what about our beautiful wild birds, our lorries and king parrots and cockatoos, all the birds we love? I imagine they're susceptible too, yeah?
9: Yep.
0: Okay.
9: Absolutely.
0: Yep.
9: And so it's just important. I mean, they're so much a part of our lifestyle that, any members of the public, if you're seeing sick or dead birds, particularly if you're seeing any of these clinical signs, it's really important to, call your local vet, or there is a hotline set up by the government. They've got a really good sort of response.
0: Yeah, I've got that number here. Yeah. That's 1-800-675-888. So 1-800-675-888. And the overseas experts are saying we need people, more people, and if we get them on the beach to walk around and see if they can find more of these. But just what would be the advice if you got a few backyard chooks, and maybe there's commercial poultry farmers listening? I mean, you'd know, wouldn't you? If your bird's got crook, it'd be pretty obvious.
9: Sometimes
0: not atypical.
9: Bit,
0: Sometimes
9: it can be a bit too late, and particularly if they're in big flocks, you've then got exposure before you see, really overt clinical signs, and then you've got all of them affected. So it's just a matter of making sure we really try and keep our wild birds separate from any of your aviary or domestic birds. So keeping everything really clean, making sure you've got netting and stuff to separate those two populations.
0: Gotcha. Yeah.
9: And also just making sure you're really onto the hygiene. So cleaning your boots and your clothes and your hands and all of your tools as well.
0: Yeah. Okay.
9: Yeah.
0: Sounds a bit like COVID. But thank you for your expertise. That was great. Thanks very much.
9: No worries.
0: Beck Casillas from the Sydney Animal Hospital. So it's a thing. And that number, the disease hotline, is 1-800-675-888-727. News time.
2: 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Sydney traffic.
3: In Ermington, two cars have collided on Stewart Street at Marsden Road. Delays in all directions. A crash at Punchbowl Road near Viola Street. That's city-bound. At Kings Langley, a crash on Seven Hills Road. It's westbound in the right turn lane onto Joseph Banks Drive. 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Search REVO Fitness. I'm Tim Govis with the latest traffic on 2SM 1269.
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20: Good morning, I'm Jackie Richards. A Chinese submarine launched a nuclear-capable long-range missile in the Pacific Ocean, coinciding with Australia's new defence deal. Australia, New Zealand and Japan have condemned the launch as destabilising, and government officials say it's deeply concerning. According to New Zealand government, the missile was fired into the South Pacific nuclear-free zone. Police have made a breakthrough in inquiries into four alleged kidnappings in an fray over a year ago. On June 22 last year, a 40-year-old man reported a kidnapping at gunpoint, telling officers he was driven to an unknown address and assaulted by several unknown men who demanded a ransom. Two men have been charged since and remain before the courts. However, following further inquiries, a 26-year-old man was arrested in Randwick yesterday and charged with 11 offences. He was refused bail to front court today. Detectives will also allege he was involved in the conspiracy to kidnap a man in August 2025, the kidnapping of a man in October last year, conspiracy to kidnap a man in May 2026, and an affray in September 2025. Renters in New South Wales say they feel better protected and confident 12 months after landmark reforms were introduced. No grounds evictions were banned and illegal fees for background checks were scrapped. Minister for Better Regulation and Fair Trading, Adelaide Chetivong, says the results are clear.
21: Similarly, 82% are happy that they no longer have to pay for their own background checks, and 82% are also extremely pleased that rents can only increase once per year. These are really positive results, which shows that the Minns Labor government's rental reforms are making renting fairer for the people of New South Wales.
20: Millions of supporters for the late Ayatollah Ali Khamenei have filled the streets of Tehran for the funeral of their former supreme leader. Al-Khamenei was killed in the early days of US and Israeli war on Iran. The funeral will take 6 days and span five cities, with mourners calling for revenge. His son, Mojtaba Khamenei, will take his place, but hasn't been seen since he was injured in the same strike which killed his father. A growing number of Australians are turning to new investment avenues as housing becomes increasingly unaffordable. Exchange trade funds are listed on the ASX, giving Australians more investment choice, but there are risks investors are increasingly overlooking. RMIT Professor Angel Zong says it's important to stay vigilant.
22: Choosing your ETF, you should always look at first what companies are held in this particular ETF. Second, what are the fees associated with this particular ETF? What are the risks of this ETF? And last but not least, whether this ETF actually fits your personal circumstances.
20: And the New South Wales government has passed a motion calling for a comprehensive rollout of solar generation and battery storage at every public school and early learning centre across the state. It was made at the New South Wales Labor Conference at the weekend. CEO of Parents and Climate, Nick Seton, says the policy has the potential to help provide greater investment in public education.
1: Collectively, this is quite a historic policy opportunity because the scale of battery and solar opportunity here is unlike any other the state has seen before, and it doesn't require any new land. It uses existing rooftops that frankly could really use the energy savings because those savings go back into our kids' schools and into their education.
20: To sport, in today's World Cup, Spain have taken down Portugal 1-0 in the round of 16 ahead of host nation US taking on Belgium. The Americans will be boosted by the return of their star striker after a red card was controversially overturned. Former Socceroo Craig Foster told the ABC there should be consequences for political involvement.
4: I think the point about it is that under FIFA statutes as well, it says very clearly that political interference by a member state into the actions of that federation means immediate suspension for the federation. And that's happened many, many times. But it's only happened to the small ones. Of course.
20: In finance, the Dow Jones closed up 155 points at 53,055, and the Australian dollar is worth 69.55 US cents. That's Super Radio Network News. Gloomy conditions this morning with grey skies delivering a high chance of showers with around 6 millimetres expected today. A strong wind warning is in place for Sydney and closed waters with south to southwesterly gusts getting up to 30 knots at times. Heading for tops of 18 degrees in the city, 17 in the west. Looking ahead, rain continuing tomorrow with wet weather on Thursday and Friday ahead of some reprieve Saturday. That's the latest 2SM News. I'm Jackie Richards.
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0: Yeah, well, as the day unfolds here, it's not too bad. It's a bit cloudy, but I don't think it's raining. And the sun is making a very valiant attempt, but failing to break through the clouds. But it's as a couple of my callers have said, it's cold and it's wet. And, hey, listen, it's winter, 7th of July. Tony, your email about anti-Islamic posts and anti-Jewish posts and what we keep talking about. You're saying never let the facts get in the way of a good story. Well, I'll check the story because, you know, Tony, I always do that. But if it's in the conversation, now, as you can appreciate, I don't have the time to have a look at that now. While I'm on the air, but I certainly will have a look at that. But, you know, when you're sending me things, you know, links to look at things, you generally know that I'll know where that publication comes from and what their leaning is, whether it's the Daily Mail or the Guardian, whatever it might be, Sky News, we all know how they lean. So sending me links, and I will generally, I don't know everything, no, but if the article you're talking about is in the conversation about social media posts in relation to Islamophobia and anti-Semitism, then I'll have a look. In fact, I'll have a look this afternoon. Andrew, that's a lovely email you've sent me. Do we have a massive staff? Nah, three of us. That's Albo got 59 advisors. No, three. Justy over there. He's pressing the buttons. Marianne out there. That's Marianne you speak to when she answers the phone. And me. That's it. You know, smell of an oily rag. All them other joints. Nah, let's not go there. They've all got a bloody cast of thousands. They've got sports reporters and political reporters and God knows what else. But I'm not complaining. I'm not complaining. back to serious matters, and it is serious matters. And it really, really is. A recent article in the Brisbane Times highlights the cost of a family law dispute in our country. And as the new report, it just highlights this significant financial and emotional toll on a family law proceeding, particularly for people navigating, you know, separation alongside, well, you have to include family violence, coercive control, all of that. And Dr. Darren Mort, OAM, joins us to discuss this fairly regularly. He's on the line this morning. G'day and thanks very much for your time.
5: G'day, Tim. How are you?
0: Mate, I'm okay, but this is very worrying. I mean, if you need something to be settled in a legal sense and you can't afford it, I mean, what happens to you? Do you just let it slide or, you know, the thing becomes too hard? What happens?
5: Look, it's becoming so frequent.
0: Really?
5: Because there's been a lot of legal aid cuts now, of course, and people just slip between the cracks where they can't get legal aid. They can't afford a solicitor or a barrister, and they're left in no man's land, so to speak. But look, I think the court more and more you see people representing themselves. There are community legal centres around that help people fill out forms, because unfortunately the court is so form driven, and otherwise there's. Various groups around. There's a fantastic group up in Queensland, Dads in Distress and Mums in Distress, and they help people out too. So there are a lot of people around to give help, but it is very difficult for people.
0: Representing yourself, Darren, that's not ideal, surely, no?
5: Well, you drop the filter, don't you?
0: Yeah.
5: There's no one between you and the judge. And unfortunately, some people, because the stakes are so high, Tim. They let themselves down in terms of their behaviour or court etiquette. And they're not trained. You can't blame people.
0: No.
5: And on top of that, what gets me is that people enter this process traumatised as a result of the breakdown of their marriage and the separation.
0: Hmm.
5: And so they're traumatised to start with. And what does the system do? It only traumatises them further.
0: Mm.
5: So it's very difficult for people. I feel very sorry for people.
0: Yeah, me too. And this high prevalence, sadly and tragically, of family violence allegations as well, coercive control, all of that caught up in it. And it is, in so many instances, just a situation where people, you know, genuinely hate each other. And you've got to deal with that too, yeah?
5: Yeah, that's right. Well, often you see a lot of duality where you've got proceedings running in the magistrate's court for family violence, and then you've got proceedings in the family court running on property and children's issues.
0: Mm.
5: In relation to what you just said about the hate, people just need to get over themselves, Tim.
0: Mm. Yeah.
5: They need to focus on the child. Mm. They need to get out of the system as quickly as possible. A lady said to me the other day, she said, this matter's never going to move forward until he has some accountability. And I said to her, he's never going to have accountability. He's never going to accept blame or responsibility.
0: Mm.
5: You need to get over it. You need to get through it for your kids. And that's the message.
0: Yeah, it's a great message, isn't it? It really is. Isn't there counselling for this? You know, before the judge, I assume, says, listen, before you come before me and it becomes very expensive, how about you two sit down and sort this out? I mean, that's available, isn't it, still or not?
5: Yeah, well, our illustrious Prime Minister, John Howard, brought in that back in whenever, in the mid-80s, 86, I think it was.
0: Yeah, right.
5: Where people have to go to mediation before they can come to court. So they have to get a certificate from a registered family dispute resolution practitioner.
0: Okay.
5: And that document is attached to the form, and that lets them go. Of course, there's exceptions if it's urgent or there's family violence.
0: Hmm.
5: But people have to go to mediation. The other thing the court offers for free during the process is mediation as well. You can have child-inclusive or non-inclusive mediation through the court system. So the court often offers that at least, you know, two occasions. You get that, or judicial settlement conferences where parties go before a judge and the judge says, well, I reckon you should get this, or I reckon this is what should happen to the kids, and has a pretty frank conversation with the party. So there are opportunities for people.
0: Yeah, can you answer me this, because I'm a bit perplexed. You say legal aid is difficult to get, but every time, you know, one of these crooks tends to appear in court, and I read the story here off an online source, it says, he was represented by a legal aid solicitor. Now, they seem to be able to get them. Are they hard to get in these family matters?
5: Well, my take on it is it seems to be harder to get them in family matters, and that's historical. The government has never properly resourced the family court. When I say never, certainly in more recent years, hasn't properly financed the family court. I mean, when Diana Bryant was the Chief Justice, she was struggling to get judges. The government just wouldn't give her any money.
0: Right.
5: And so it was. It's just terrible. But the other thing with criminal cases is that they do have duty lawyers at the court as well.
0: Okay.
5: Legal Aid put them there, so that's a free service for people who need that assistance in court as well. But I don't know a lot about what happens with crime, but I know with family law, the resources are right down.
0: Yeah.
5: Right down. Yeah.
0: So I like to find answers to things. So is that it? Yeah, two things you've suggested, which if people could do, would be great. I mean, get over themselves and just move on. And more money needs to be available for the system, yeah?
5: Yeah, I say to my clients, I say as long as they're safe and protected, particularly women, you know, with family violence orders,
0: absolutely.
5: I say when you hop in the car, don't look in the rear vision mirror, Tim. Look to the road ahead.
0: Yeah.
5: Because the rear vision mirror is just going to bring you a lot of grief. You've got to get over yourself. Particularly for the kids. It's just not worth it.
0: Yeah, well said. Thanks for joining us. Appreciate your time.
5: Sure.
0: Thanks a lot.
5: See you, mate.
0: Dr. Darren Mort, OAM. And, you know, people just can't do that. They just can't get over. And I suppose get over it's an easy thing to say, but it's a little bit harder to do. When there's so much, you know, I don't hate anybody, but people do say that. There's a lot of hate involved in all of that. And as Darren said, it might be an idea. If you can, just try to get over it. Yes, coming up to 7:45 at 2SM 13 1269, the number, or tim@2sm.com.au for an email. 7:45.
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3: On the M4 motorway at Greystanes, a westbound crash at Etalong Road. It's in the right lane. The delays are back from well before the Cumberland Highway. At Ermington, two cars collided. Stewart Street at Marsden Road, and at Punchbowl, a crash. Punchbowl Road near Viola Street. The census is coming this August. You'll get instructions soon on what to do. In the census, every answer matters. Authorised by the Australian Bureau of Statistics, Canberra. I'm Tim Govis with the latest traffic on 2SM 1269.
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0: Yeah, 7:45. God, there's some bloody awful stories around this week. Victoria's Workplace Safety Watchdog is investigating after that suburban footy player was Well, he's passed away. He was on end of life and has passed away. Nathan Fitzgerald, 27, and just a local player playing his local AFL footy. And it's the cricket pitch issue we now discover. The council responsible for that oval, the city of Whittlesea, has told the ABC it followed safety regulations but would support a safety review if the pitch was found to have contributed to Nathan's injuries. And because it's got a shock-absorbing pad over the top of the concrete slab, so it's a concrete a cricket pitch. It's not, you know, a matting one or a grass one, because I was going to say, I mean, any of us who played footy as kids would have played on a ground with a cricket pitch. I mean, our home ground basically was Waverley Oval for Bondi United, and I think every ground we played at back then in the early late 60s had a cricket pitch on it. But if that practice is termed to have played a role in the injury sustained by Nathan, council will then support a review of the guidelines, and that's from the Mayor Laurie Cox. Just an awful thing. I mean, just, you know, playing footy, local teacher too, and just a 27-year-old bloke playing footy and ended up in hospital after a head knock with another player. But now they're suggesting that when he fell, it may have, as I say, may have been the cricket pitch. And as I say, wouldn't be too many suburban grounds that don't have a cricket pitch on them. And some of them are grass, of course, and some concrete, and some with a matting over the top. So, yeah, terrible story. 11 to 8. Now, the drones. I suppose we all, you know, cheered and said, well, finally the New South Wales government's doing something about spotting sharks with drone technology. And they have provided the drones to 70 beaches along the coast with shark surveillance and allocating $34 million for that technology. Well, our resident expert is Sharky. We speak to Sharky a little bit, and he's got some reservations. He's on the line now. Good morning, mate.
2: Good morning, how are you?
0: Did they roll that out too early? Is that what you're saying?
2: I think so. It was a bit of a knee-jerk reaction. You remember that attack we had, unfortunately, here at Manly the very next day. The beach was closed, yet they had police boats, helicopters, drones, jet skis, everything. And what were they going to do if they saw a shark? The beach is already closed. I think that surf lifesaving has jumped on this a little bit too early. I'm going to be damned for speaking out.
0: No, you know, it's okay.
2: As I said, I'm a clubby myself. You know, the whole thing, we should have had a forum to start with straight away, worked out what we need and everything else, because at the moment it's sort of flawed, because you're relying on volunteers and they do a great job. And the Surf Life have said they've got 350 UAV flyers ready to go. But then you're going to have problems. Can they identify the species they're looking at? What size shark do you shut the beach for? You know, they shut the beach last year for a very small hammerhead that wasn't a threat to anyone. But, you know, is CASA going to change the rules and regulations that anyone with a drone is going to be banned from flying anywhere when there's a red and yellow drone flying and stuff? AI is the way we have to go, where you can have a base unit on top of a surf club, and this thing takes off and flies along there and gives that sort of coverage that we need. It's, see, the drones are great, and I've been pushing for an AI drone for 2 years, and
0: I have so much dirt
2: put on me, so much. All of a sudden, the state government and Surf Life has said, we've got this wonderful idea, we're going to roll out these drones and everything else. Even in their conversations, they're saying that there was still a lot of work to be done on getting the technology, you know, working 100% and all that. And you're also seeing now some beaches aren't getting that coverage because the drones aren't flying. Either they don't have the manpower, or the drone's an old drone that they haven't been able to fly. And the drones they're using, they should be the state-of-the-art drones. When they were asked the other day, the drones that you're flying, can they go up in rainy days and wind? And they said, oh, some of our assets can, which means using old drones and not the newer drones.
0: Yeah, look, as I say repeatedly here, Sharky, governments tend to be reactive, not proactive. So do you think that maybe it was the government saying, well, God, there's so much drama about this, we should do something, so they did that?
2: Yeah, pretty much that launch down at Cronulla there, and they had the trailers with the drone in the box system and all that. Looks all well and good, but it's not ready yet. We're not ready. I mean, I think the drones are a great idea.
0: Yes, you do.
2: I'm gonna give you an exclusive first something new.
0: Beautiful.
2: So we're gonna have so many people flying their drones, and people are gonna get out there and fly no matter what. But a lot of those drones are basic drones, and they don't have the technology with a siren on it or lights flashing. So how do the surfers below or the swimmers or anyone looking at that know that there's a shark below if they spot one? So why don't we make an international signal? So I thought about it, and I thought, why don't we have it so that a drone spots a shark out off the water there. It goes up and down about five or six times and then does two small spiral circular motions above and repeats it. Now, that can be perceived as an international sign that there's a shark below. And then that can help people leave the water because that's the signal for a shark.
0: Yeah, and wasn't there a helicopter operation that couldn't do it properly because there were lots of drones in the area? So there's going to there's going to be not just the drones the lifesavers are using. I mean, people fly them recreationally, don't they?
2: Everybody wants to get that exclusive footage that they can probably sell to the media.
0: Yeah.
2: Have I spotted a big white shark out there? The footage on the day of the unfortunate attack at Coogee, there was a drone flyer who got some great video there but shouldn't have been flying there because there was a ban from drones being in the air anyway.
0: Yeah. Is it too late for the government to do as you suggest and just maybe do a little bit more research before, you know, getting these things up in the air 24/7?
2: I'd love to, you know, I'm over at Manly, get the Manly Pacific, you know, behind me. Let's just have a forum. Just pull in the people from the different departments, you know, not have all the different environmental groups coming in, putting their two cents in. Just purely about what we can do to protect the public from doing it. And I'm still calling for a federal shark research unit that's just going to look at how we can prevent the sharks from biting us.
0: Yeah.
2: The drones are a preventative. They spot it, they can shut the beach and hopefully you leave the water. But they've got to do things like if the beach is closed, it's closed for everyone, and that includes surfboard riders, anyone else who wants to go out. But at the moment, the lifeguards and lifesavers don't have any power. So the government need to step in and say, when the beach is shut, it's shut for an hour. Everyone, because you're putting the rescuers at danger by having to go and rescue you.
0: Yeah, correct. Full stop, end of story. And just, you know, one final thing. A listener brought this to my attention with that awful attack on Leah Stewart. And then when we saw it on television, it was pretty bloody obvious there was this very large shark there. So the drone can see the sharks. What? How far out, Sharky? 100 metres, 200? Then it gets too deep.
2: Well, it depends on how high they are and going out there. And it depends on the clarity of the water. Like, this storm coming in at Manly now, I just did see a drone fly over.
0: Okay.
2: But whether that drone can stay up in the wind or rain, that's another thing. But also, it's low tide, so you're going to be able to see the sharks better with low water, like low tide.
0: Yep.
2: But also, you want to make sure those drones have got a UV filter on it correctly so that it can pierce through the water and when it stops the glare.
0: Yeah.
2: There's a lot of things they haven't really thought it through.
0: All of that's pointing to your suggestion, maybe a bit more research needed to be done, yeah?
2: Yeah, well, I was talking to a guy who works for Elon Musk in the States.
0: Yep.
2: So I went straight to America when I was looking at it, and they're doing a similar thing in America. And no matter what we do and what research we come up with, it's about saving lives. And if one life can be saved by some sort of technology, it's not about showing off, look at what we've got, this nice shiny new trailer or whatever.
0: Yeah.
2: It's about preventing human life being lost.
0: Yeah. You know. Mate, always appreciate a chat with you because we're just trying to find answers is what we're trying to do. So thanks, pal. Yeah. All right, mate.
2: Thank you.
0: Thank you. Sharky. News. John, just if you can hang on, news coming up. Yeah, it's interesting, isn't it, with the drones? And I think everybody accepts that, yes, it's a good idea. But what Sharky's saying is maybe it was just rolled out a bit too quickly. But that's government for you because something horrible happens and something absolutely hideous happened to Leah Stewart. And they said, well, let's move. And they spent $34 million. So that's a good thing, but maybe a bit of that money could go to research, as Sharky suggests. Anyway, all grist for the mill, folks, hey? 3 minutes to eight at 2SM.
1: 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Sydney traffic.
9: On the M4 motorway at Greystanes, all lanes are back open now following an earlier smash near Etalong Road. We've had queues stacked up from the Cumberland Highway. They're just beginning to ease now. At Tarrant Point, a crash, Tarrant Point Road southbound near Bay Road. Reduce the duration of your cold this winter. 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Always follow the directions for use. I'm Tim Govis with the latest traffic on 2SM 1269.
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0: Good morning, I'm Jackie Richards. Prime Minister Anthony Albanese is in the Solomon Islands today, joining their Independence Day celebrations. The visit comes amid backlash against China from Australia, New Zealand and Japan after their military launched a nuclear-capable long-range missile into the Pacific Ocean yesterday. The test launch has been labelled as destabilising and government officials say it's deeply concerning. It occurred just hours after Australia and Fiji inked a new $1 billion defence deal. Hamas will dissolve their governing authority of Gaza. The announcement comes after almost two decades of control over the region, making way for the National Committee for Administration of Gaza to take over under a United States-backed plan to end Israeli attacks on the Strip. The Board of Peace say they're waiting on actions, not promises, from Hamas, and it's unclear how the action will go toward progressing a somewhat fragile ceasefire, which has been in place since October last year. Millions of supporters of the late Ayatollah Khamenei have filled the streets of Tehran for the funeral of their former supreme leader. Al-Khamenei was killed in the early days of the US and Israeli war on Iran. The funeral will take 6 days and span five cities, with mourners calling for revenge. Almost 24 people have been killed and scores more injured in a prison riot in Sri Lanka. 23 people have been confirmed dead, including six prison guards at the state-run facility in the country's deadliest prison brawl in about half a decade. It's alleged the fight was sparked between inmates from two drug gangs in the main prison area, with injuries including cuts and gunshot wounds. Police have made a breakthrough in inquiries into four alleged kidnappings and an affray over a year ago. On June 22 last year, a 40-year-old man reported a kidnapping at gunpoint, telling officers he was driven to an unknown address and assaulted by several unknown men who demanded a ransom. Two men have been charged since and remain before the courts. However, following further inquiries, a 26-year-old man was arrested in Randwick yesterday and charged with 11 offences. He was refused bail to front court today. Detectives will also allege he was involved in the conspiracy to kidnap a man in August 2025. The kidnapping of a man in October last year, conspiracy to kidnap a man in May this year, and an affray in September 2025. The New South Wales government will commission an independent review after the death of a child on the New South Wales Central Coast, with the mother charged over the alleged murder in Wyong. The four-year-old was known to the Child Protection Department prior to the death. Kate Washington, Minister for Families, says it's being taken very seriously.
1: There are a number of different ways in which people, when they respond, when they call into the Child Protection Helpline, there are a number of different reports made. I can guarantee that every single report that is made to the Child Protection Helpline is seen by someone.
0: And Victorian WorkSafe is looking into the death of a suburban football player who suffered fatal head injuries. 27-year-old Nathan Fitzgerald experienced several head knocks during the match for Epping Football Club's reserves team in Melbourne on Saturday before hitting the pitch, which is made of shock-absorbing pad over the top of a concrete slab. He died in a hospital on Monday night. It sparked calls for the AFL to conduct regular checks on pitch used in all levels of the sport, and WorkSafe is investigating the incident. Two sport Aussie tennis ace Alex de Minaur has been knocked out of Wimbledon after suffering a straight sets loss in the fourth round last night. He was the last Australian left standing in the tournament. Elsewhere, men's number one Jannik Sinner will hit the court for his quarterfinals clash. And Warriors halfback Timari Martin has re-signed with the club until the end of next year's NRL season. The 30-year-old has been filling in for injured playmaker Tanner Boyd to help the side sit second on the ladder. In finance, the Dow Jones closed up 155 points at 53,055, and the Australian dollar is worth 69.57 US cents. That's Super Radio Network News. Gloomy conditions this morning with grey skies delivering a high chance of showers with around 6 millimetres expected today. A strong wind warning is in place for Sydney and closed waters with south to southwesterly gusts getting up to 30 knots at times. Heading for tops of 18 degrees in the city, 17 in the west. Looking ahead, rain continuing tomorrow with wet weather on Thursday and Friday ahead of some reprieve Saturday. That's the latest to SM News. I'm Jackie Richards.
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3: Yeah, 5 minutes past eight, and it's just going to be one of those weeks for the rest of the week. A bit cool. In fact, really quite cool. We've got that southerly coming up from Tassie and across from New Zealand. Dangerous surf, so keep away from the surf. Don't be going rock fishing or any of that. Don't be getting the boogie board out of the garage. It's coming up to six past eight. AI. I had a lovely morning, actually, with the lovely men and women of the Probus Club in Manly, having a chat to them, and a lot of concern, I think is the word, about AI. But the ABC is going to use it, and I can tell you the union representing the journos at the ABC are a bit concerned about it, to help write their digital news articles based on the radio bulletins. Now, this is the ABC, so bear in mind they've got regional broadcasters all over the country, unlike some of the rest of us. Mind you, the Super Radio Network's pretty big, but the ABC is nationwide, as you know. And they're having an all-staff town hall meeting about all of this, the union, on July 28. And they're just warning that the misuse could damage trust in the public broadcaster, and a lot of you might say the trust in the public broadcaster was damaged a long time ago, and embracing a technology many Australians distrust. Well, that was the thought I got yesterday at the meeting I gave a little talk to. And anyway, the ABC have struck a deal with that big company called Anthropic, and their AI is called Claude, and trialling a tool that turns their regional radio bulletins into online articles. So in other words, what you hear on the radio will end up online. Well, you know, ABC Online is one of the things that I look at every day, because the one thing that the ABC still does very well is that report news as news. Now, you can criticise, you know, 7:30 as being biased, and you can criticise bias on the ABC in many ways, but online, the ABC News, when it's just news, is reported as that. And if it's opinion, they tell you that's opinion as well. Anyway, they're seeing significant benefits in it, freeing up time for the news gathering. And so, in other words, you get the radio bulletin, then that bulletin, using AI, gets transferred to an online story. But, as I say, the journalists' union are concerned about that, and the question facing every public broadcaster, and even this one, broadcast, is whether you'll use AI and how well you use it, and the terms in which you'll use it, and whether it's important to you. I mean, look, AI is there. It's going to be there. It's already there. So there's no point in complaining about it, because that will be fruitless, really, because it's there and will continue to grow as the years go by. Eight past eight. John is there. G'day, mate. I'm sorry I kept you.
4: That's okay. Your last few listeners has bring me into what I want to say.
3: Yeah.
4: I talk to many peoples, Tim. Yeah. I strike up a yarn wherever I go.
3: Sure, yeah.
4: Now, I was at the shopping centre, I'm up at the Mid-North Coast. I got out of my car, and the lady and the gent got out of theirs. I said, "G'day, how are you?" We started up a little conversation.
3: Yeah.
4: My friends would like to talk to you. We haven't walked in the shopping centre yet. So we get in the shopping centre, there's three of us. I started talking to them about different things, and they put their point of view, what upset them. You've got no idea the amount of people are angry with how the government and public servants and government departments, what they're doing. We started off with three, we ended up with seven.
3: Yeah.
4: And I pulled out my phone, I said, "Look, here's a copy."

0: maiden speech. I've got a photograph. Send it into you by photograph.
1: You have, yeah, yep.
0: 20-odd people ended up with it that day. Now, like you talk about the family law court that will bloke today.
1: Yeah.
0: I call that's the slaughterhouse of the nation.
1: Hmm.
0: I keep telling people taxes, tariffs, treaties, and the family law court are the four things that have created the problems we've got today. And they all talk about how lazy public servants are. We're drowning in them, and they've all got big jobs with big money. There's a classic instance with the child welfare department. Talk to people about that. We discussed all this stuff.
1: Yeah.
0: I went to Southwest Rocks on Sunday for a drive. Went up to have a look at the jail. A bloke said, there's one there for Elbo. He'd fit in that one. And so-and-so would fit in that one. And so then they talk about what Elbo's, his morals, how he discussed his own life on TV.
1: Yeah.
0: Tanya Plibersek's asked about it last night. Everyone in Australia knows about it. She said, I can't comment on that because I haven't seen it.
1: Oh, that's... Yeah.
0: Like,
1: yeah.
0: This is the cop-out crap that they go on with.
1: Well, that's backing away at 1,000 miles an hour. Yeah,
0: parliament,
1: yeah.
0: Everyone, these people we all were talking about, fancy having a parliament where we're proud of the fact that we've got mean girls.
1: Yeah.
0: We're proud of it.
1: Yeah.
0: That we've
1: yeah.
0: got sadistic, avaricious people there. All these people are worried about what they've brought in, the power, the cost of power and everything else, their grandchildren are going to have no future.
1: Mm.
0: The education system, we went through that.
1: Yep.
0: I told them about the tariffs we've treaties that we've signed. They can't believe it. And they say, and it's all governed all by these oxygen bands, public servants, they're everywhere, and nothing's done. Like, the cost of, you know, get a block of ground done to, you know, to build on everything else.
1: Yeah.
0: You go through a raft of stock. They're all on big money.
1: Yeah.
0: Now, if you're running a business, the first thing you do, you see what your assets are encumbered, what is unencumbered, what your expenses are, what your income is, where's your biggest drain of money? Wages.
1: Yeah, of course.
0: Now,
1: yeah, of course.
0: There's a council in New South Wales, I can tell you the name of it, one of the biggest regional towns in New South Wales or in Australia, I am told that their rate income doesn't even cover the cost of the wages and the running the joint.
1: Oh God, no! That'd be the case with every council. Just you know, just on you know, governments and the money they spend. I just made the point earlier today. You might not have heard it. You know, Albo's got 59 advisors.
0: I know that.
1: 59.
0: And how many of them have got a car?
1: They've all got cars.
0: Expenses,
1: yeah.
0: But Tim, this is the one that they're upset about. They talk about the referendum people, but they take no notice of it. And I explain to them, and four of these people I've spoken to in the last week,
1: yeah.
0: When a state law and a federal law, if the state law contravenes the federal law takes precedent, and the state law means nothing.
1: Mm.
0: Now, our federal referendum said there's over 64% voted no. So now they're bringing it in by stealth through the states. The federal law should say, you can't do that,
1: yep.
0: Abolish it. This
1: yep.
0: voice of the country and everything else, and we're going to do
1: yeah,
0: this.
1: Yeah, they won't give it up. Yeah, they won't give it up. Yeah, yeah, yeah. Can I just, before you go any further, I just want to complete that point about the Prime Minister's advisers. If he's got 59 advisers, as I said earlier, why didn't one of them, and some of them would be on $1 million a year or close to it, talk him out of doing that bloody stupid podcast with Nikki Osborne, what's it called? Deep Bush. Why didn't one of them say, hey, PM, that's really not a good idea because she's going to try and get you. And get him she did.
0: Old brain dead, and they think they got away with telling lies everywhere. This is a great grab for you to get a bit of notoriety
1: yeah.
0: because, you know, you can say what you like, do what you like, or when you like, and how you like, under the family law court, and now both thinks you can do it there. That just gives you a complete dissertation
1: on his
0: morals
1: yeah.
0: and his ethical background and how he thinks about things. If he doesn't care about his own personal life and his own what goes on, how would he care about anyone else's?
1: Yeah, exactly. Mate, I'll leave you because I've got a chat coming up. But I just wanted to... and I'll tell you what I've done with the polling. Now, there's any number of polls out every day. You've got AusPoll and Redbridge and Roy Morgan, and the Australian do one. And there's

0: News poll. So if you average them out, the lately, as of, you know, early July, so earlier this week, last week, so averaged out, approximate national primary vote for the Labor Party is somewhere between 26 and 31%, depending on the poll. For the Coalition, somewhere between 17 and 22%. For Pauline, One Nation, somewhere between 29 and 31%. Similar to the Labor Party. Greens, somewhere between 13 and 16. So the numbers do vary and always will, depending on the polling company, the question they ask. The trend is remarkably consistent, though. Roy Morgan, which is one of the more reputable ones, but they've been doing it for years, had One Nation at about 29.5, Labor 26, Coalition 17.5. More recently, One Nation stayed around the same after briefly hitting the early 30s, so around 29. Now, state by state, One Nation gets the most support in Queensland, in, you know, Pauline's home state, 32%. Here, Labor is narrowly ahead, 31 to 29. Redbridge poll found One Nation narrowly ahead of both Labor and the Coalition on the primary vote. So that's the latest polling, which doesn't make terrific reading for the Coalition. And if you saw Dan Tehan on the Insiders on Sunday, he got quite feisty when he said, we will not, under any circumstances, be getting into a coalition with One Nation. So that's where the polling sits at the moment. And I'm going to say it again. When you make it preferential voting, it's still, if the election were held today, the Labor Party would get in again. But I'm going to make a bold prediction to you, my friends, on this 7th of July, given probably recent events and what's been happening of late. I'm going to suggest to you that the leader of the Labor Party at the next election in 2028 won't be Anthony Albanese. It'll be Dr. Jim Chalmers. We'll see if I'm right, see if I'm still around then. See what happens. Anyway, that's just a little thought that I have in my head that just maybe there'll be a reason for the Prime Minister to say, yeah, well, that's me. I delivered that terrific majority and very successful PM. I'm going to rest on my laurels and retire and hand it over to Jimbo, the political academic. 17 past 8.
1: 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Sydney traffic.
2: At Blackheath in the Blue Mountains, two trucks have collided. The Great Western Highway near Radiant Avenue. There are delays now in both directions. The M4 recovering westbound through Greystanes after an earlier crash, and still some delays at Tarrant Point for southbound. There's a crash near Bay Road on Tarrant Point Road. Instead of worrying about what ifs, set your business up right with ANZ and start to wonder what's the best that could happen. 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Search ANZ Business Start Right. I'm Tim Govis with the latest traffic on 2SM 1269.
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0: Yeah, just before I have a chat to our dear friend Hayden Walker on the weather, because it's a bit weird, isn't it? I mean, is it? I think Hayden's predicted most of this. Look, there was, I mentioned to you yesterday that there has been a possible threat made to the Indian Prime Minister Modi when he visits here. I think he's here as of tomorrow for a couple of days, and the Prime Minister's coming back from the Pacific. But he's making that visit to Melbourne and he's attending a major community event later in the week. Now, the AFP say there's no current or impending risk to the community, that's the Melbourne community, when he's here. But there was an online threat towards Mr. Modi identified and spoken on July 3. And that young person was issued a formal warning and no current risk. But the Prime Minister, our Prime Minister, as over in Fiji, of course, but that community event is at Marvel Stadium, and that'll be a big event with Prime Minister Modi here. But and he said, Albo, the Australia-India relationship has never been more consequential, and our partnership fosters peace and stability and prosperity in the Indo-Pacific. So a young person has been warned, but that's all, over an online threat made to the Indian Prime Minister Modi, which is, that's exactly what that was all about. Now, yes, a check on the weather. Here's the fellow we like to talk to about all of that, Hayden Walker, and he's on the line. G'day, mate.
15: Good morning, Jim. How are you?
0: Mate, I'm pretty good. I think you predicted all this, didn't you?
15: Correct, yes.
0: Yeah, a bit wet in this early part of July. But importantly, school holidays now. I think they've had a bit of snow down in the snow country. Are they getting any more?
15: Yes, look, it'll start to increase. And also, I've been saying for a long time, in that second half of July, it'll start to increase, obviously,
0: yep.
15: And also go into August. So it's a late season, but there's snow on the way.
0: Yeah, now the Bureau's saying we're getting it, and it's, look, it's not, when you say it's not particularly cold, it sort of is, because that southerly wind's coming up, they're saying, from a couple of troughs in Tasmania and New Zealand driving the southerly up the coast. So it probably seems a bit colder than it actually is, yeah?
15: Yeah, that's right, yeah. A couple of polar blasts, so therefore it's coming from further down south, and it makes it awkward in relation to, you know, what we feel, so to speak.
0: So we've discussed it, but I love getting you back on to get your perspective. It has been, again, you know, they say, I look at the Bureau's forecast, and it says the temperature currently is 10.5 degrees, but it feels like 5. And I can never get my head around that. I think to myself, well, it feels like 5, it's bloody 5, isn't it?
15: So, that's right, exactly.
0: So,
15: it's
0: yeah.
15: The wind factor mainly, yes.
0: Yeah, so it's the wind chill, yeah. Yeah.
15: Yeah, yeah,
0: and again, just for everybody who likes to go to the snow, more of that coming. What about towards the end of July and August? Much of the same, or is it going to get colder?
15: Oh, we get colder. Yes, that's right. And we'll get those westerlies. It'll be very strong to gale force westerlies, particularly in the end of July and also into August. So, you know, it's the typical, I suppose,
0: yeah,
15: winter
0: August,
15: season
0: yeah.
15: In relation to high frequency from the sun, because the sun has been very active,
0: yep.
15: And that certainly increases or intensifies the low and high pressure system. So
0: yep.
15: It'll certainly increase, and it's certainly above normal in relation to the wind factor for winter.
0: Yes, and for listeners who don't know, you do your weather forecasting based on your sunspot activity, do you not?
15: That's right, sunspot, solar flares. So when the sun is active, we get quite intense and extreme weather conditions, and then when the sun goes into a dormant stage and where there's low sunspot activity, we get drought conditions. And we've certainly seen that in the last 2 to 3 years. We're going through a sunspot maximum, whereby
0: yep.
15: We get increased rainfall, increased hurricanes, typhoons, etc., which there's a lot on the way for
0: yeah.
15: The balance of the year. And when the sun increases or intensifies, we get extreme weather, and that's what happens.
0: Yeah, just on the El Niño, La Niña, I think they, you know, frighten the life out of us with both of those, and the prediction is that we're going to get one. But then is it only a prediction? They sort of hedge their bets a bit, don't they?
15: Well, that's very true.
0: Yeah.
15: You have an El Nino, but you can also get rain, so that's a 50-50 to me.
0: Yeah.
15: So don't forget that we do go into, you know, Queensland, Northern Territory, northern parts of Australia.
0: We do
15: start to get dry now, you know,
0: yep.
15: the winter period, and also into September, October.
0: Yep.
15: So that is, well, that's obvious. It's a dry period. This is how the
0: yep.
15: that's how the dice fall. So the fact of the matter is that, you know, it'll start to increase in October in the southeast, storm rains November, and then it'll get some good rains in December. So
0: yep.
15: we've probably got about a couple of months there in relation to that. We just be careful, and also the rainfall for New South Wales will start to slide more to the south into Victoria
0: right.
15: as we encroach to August. So
0: yep, good on you, mate. It's always great to talk to you. If you want to find Hayden, it's pretty simple. It's just called Hayden Walker's Weather, and always appreciate a chat with you, mate. Thanks.
15: Great, thanks, Tim. Have
0: yeah.
15: a good day.
0: Yeah, he's terrific. Sunspots, nothing else. 8:25. Marty's up there on number two. Morning, Marty.
16: Hey, Tim.
0: Hey, how you going?
16: Yeah, good. I find something to digress about when I listen to you when I'm waiting.
0: Good.
16: When he was talking about the wind, you know this area well. I remember as a young whippersnipper,
0: yeah.
16: one of my second jobs, waiting at the bus stop in Old South Head Road at North Bondi
0: oh, yeah.
16: when that wind was coming from the south.
0: Oh,
16: that
0: yeah.
16: That nearly stopped me in half. It was about... Well, what is the feel temperature was probably about 1 degree.
0: Yeah, that's right. It feels like. Well, if it feels like, feels that's what like it bloody what? Is. Yeah, that's right.
16: Anyway, I'll go too quickly, Tim.
0: Yeah, please.
16: I'm not a great fan of Trump's, as you probably know, but I love him when he does stuff like this.
0: Yeah.
16: Because I've done things for my kids that I probably shouldn't have done, and you've probably done it, and it's the same thing. He's doing something for his country. You know, that's why I think, and he's not trying to hide it. You know, just come out. I just made a phone call. You know?
0: Who are you talking about? Albo?
16: No. Trumpster. No.
0: Who?
16: Donald Trump.
0: Oh, the Trumpster. Oh, yes. Yeah. Having the red card reviewed. Yeah. Oh, mate, I'm telling you, that's probably not such a big deal. It's a big deal in America, I can tell you. Every news service is doing it.
16: And Belgium.
0: Yeah. Belgium are filthy because they're playing.
16: I know.
0: It's because they're playing the United States next. Thanks, Marty. I've got to go for the news, but it's a huge story. Donald Trump rings Pochettino and said, hey, can you review the red card for our player? Because he really didn't do it. And Pochettino said, yeah, sure. What? I'm going to say it again. What? 27 past 8.
1: 2SM. Sydney traffic.
2: At Blackheath in the Blue Mountains, two trucks have collided on the Great Western Highway near Radiance Avenue. There are delays both ways. At Tarrant Point, a southbound crash, Tarrant Point Road near Bay Road, and the Warringah Freeway slowing southbound past Miller Street towards the Harbour Crossings. Have you heard? 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I'm Tim Govers, the latest traffic on 2SM 1269.
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4: Good morning, I'm Jackie Richards. Prime Minister Anthony Albanese is in the Solomon Islands today, joining their Independence Day celebrations. The visit comes amid backlash against China from Australia, New Zealand and Japan after their military launched a nuclear-capable long-range missile in the Pacific Ocean yesterday. The test launch has been labelled as destabilising, and government officials say it's deeply concerning. It occurred just hours after Australia and Fiji inked a $1 billion defence deal. Overseas, Hamas will dissolve their governing authority of Gaza. The announcement comes after almost two decades of control over the region, making way for the National Committee for Administration of Gaza to take over under a United States-backed plan to end Israeli attacks on the Strip. Millions of supporters of the late Ayatollah Khamenei have filled the streets of Tehran for the funeral of their former supreme leader. Ayatollah Ali Khamenei was killed in the early days of the US and Israeli war in Iran. The funeral will take 6 days and span five cities, with mourners calling for revenge. A child is fighting for life following a serious multi-vehicle crash in Queensland's Scenic Rim region yesterday. Emergency crews were called to the scene in Gleneagle, where a sedan and station wagon collided at an intersection. A child travelling in the station wagon suffered life-threatening injuries and was airlifted to hospital for treatment, with the 56-year-old female driver and 13-year-old girl also injured. The 52-year-old man behind the wheel of the sedan wasn't physically injured, with investigations underway to determine the cause of the crash. Renters in New South Wales say they feel better protected and confident 12 months after landmark reforms were introduced. Though grounds evictions were banned and legal fees for background checks were scrapped, Minister for Better Regulation and Fair Trading, Adelak Chandivong, says the results are clear.
23: Similarly, 82% are happy that they no longer have to pay for their own background checks, and 82% are also extremely pleased that rent can only increase once per year. These are really positive results, which shows that the Minns Labor government's rental reforms are making renting fairer for the people of New South Wales.
4: And the H5 bird flu can be contracted by household pets. It's spread by direct contact with sick birds. Dr. Beck Casillas from Sydney Animal Hospital has told Tim Webster there's no effective treatment.
24: Cats can contract this disease, and generally from, you know, their hunting escapades, and something we're keeping sort of pet cats, you know, inside as much as possible is absolutely a factor.
4: To sport, Spain have taken down Portugal 1-0 in the round of 16 in the World Cup this morning, ahead of host nation the US taking on Belgium. The Americans will be boosted by the return of their star striker after a red card was controversially overturned. Former Socceroo Craig Foster told the ABC there should be consequences for political involvement.
25: I think the point about it is that under FIFA statutes as well, it says very clearly that political interference by a member state into the action of that federation means immediate suspension for the federation. And that's happened many, many times. But it's only happened to the small ones, of course.
4: The Tigers will be without skipper Appy Curaçao for at least the next month after the dummy half suffered a pec injury in their loss to the Dragons. And in the women's basketball, the Opals are taking on China this evening in Melbourne for the first leg of their two-game international series. In finance, the Dow Jones closed up 155 points at 53,055, and the Australian dollar is worth 69.56 US cents. That's Radio Network News. Gloomy conditions this morning with grey skies delivering a high chance of showers with around 6 millimetres expected today. A strong wind warning is in place for Sydney and closed waters with south to southwesterly gusts getting up to 30 knots at times. Heading for tops of 18 degrees in the city, 17 in the west. Looking ahead, rain continuing tomorrow with wet weather on Thursday and Friday ahead of some reprieve Saturday. That's the latest 2SM News. I'm Jackie Richards.
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0: Yeah, 25 minutes to 9, and it is a pretty murky, cloudy old day, and the rest of the week pretty similar. God, I wish they'd leave Neil the Seal alone. I really do. I mean, I promise you, if the government down there or the authorities down there decide to euthanise Neil, there'll be a worldwide outrage. But he weighs 1,000 kgs. They reckon he's only 5, and he keeps coming back because he was born there in Tassie. And, you know, he creates havoc. He jumps on cars and breaks fences and does all of that. But I think that's just funny. But he's likely to keep coming back. And they reckon within the next few years he'll weigh 3,000 or 4,000 kgs. Massive big seal. Anyway, what the authorities down in Tassie are saying is maybe even fines. It's getting to be, you know, ridiculous. Implemented to discourage disturbances, ensuring that only those trained and familiar with his behaviour can get near him. I can see photos here from online. There's all of these people taking photos with their phones of Neil the Seal. Now, Neil looks like he's sound asleep and couldn't care less. He's on the beach, Neil, but he could weigh up to 4,000 Ks and likely to be a bit more territorial, so he might get cranky. So, you know, you really want to have your mobile phone out and pick a blue with a 4,000 kg elephant seal. Not a good idea. No, bad idea. 23 to 9. And Brent, of course, after the news at 9 for Smithy. Look, hang on, Lance, because you're going to talk about this. We discovered, and we've discussed it now a couple of times, and the most recent bit of news I had for you was this whole idea about a U-Butte town hall square around George Street and across the road where the Woolies is. And Clovermore hasn't even costed it, but it's somewhere around $150 million, the proposal for that whole area, town hall, Woolies across the road. Now, the Woolies would go. Now, admittedly, I'll state the obvious, Woolies did this research themselves, but it was a questionnaire that they asked their shoppers, their customers to fill in, and they had 2,200 responses. 80% are opposed to Clover's proposal for the town hall square redevelopment, and $150 million they're going to spend on it. So, Lance, just hang on a sec, because I'll have a yarn to you in a tick. I just want to have a chat about this, because it's a very important piece of research. Just hang on for me, Lance. He wants to talk about that Woolies. And, you know, I love the fact that the researchers we have in our country are just so very, very good. And we talk about them all the time and what they can do. Well, they've trialled a new PET scan tracer that finds pancreatic cancer cells. Now, the standard scan is often not able to do that. So it's a potential game changer for that disease, with a 5-year survival rate of just 14%. Pancreatic cancer is one of the really bad ones. Anyway, it's funded, and it's a pilot study by Wesley Research Institute and led by Associate Professor David Wong at the Radiology Network within the Wesley Hospital. And I thought it'd be a good opportunity to have to chat to Professor Wong, and he joins us on the line. G'day, and thanks for your time.
6: Oh, it's just David. That's all.
0: Just David's okay, mate. You're a professor to me, but thank you, David. So, pancreatic cancer, David, is one of the serious ones. Yeah.
6: Yeah, I gather it's the 8th commonest, but it accounts for the 3rd commonest death in Australia.
0: Yeah.
6: And it's 5-year survival is only like 14%. So it's quite a dismal outcome.
0: Yeah, it is a dismal outcome. Yeah. What about the symptoms if you may have pancreatic cancer? Are they obvious? Would you know that you have it? Or do you have to have some regular blood test scans? What do you do?
6: I don't think you can have regular blood tests. It presents late. It presents late because right. it's a very quiet cancer, and it can, you know, a bit of uncomfortable here and there. Occasionally, if it obstructs the ducts, you become jaundiced or yellow. Well, that's obvious. But most of the time, it is found late or incidental. You do a scan for something else, hey, there's something there that's not good.
0: So, yeah. All right. Well, I hate to be, you know, a prophet of doom. When you say found late, that could also mean it could be too late, yeah?
6: Yeah, that's right. I mean, we're all cancers. I mean, like, I'm not a surgeon, but if you can, you would like to resect it. That's it. But
0: yeah.
6: if it's found late, you are no longer resectable. Therefore, other options like maybe none or radiotherapy, chemotherapy, immunotherapy.
0: Yes.
6: But if we can be a bit certain about the location of the cancer, that would be led to a better outcome of maybe different lives.
0: Okay, so that leads us to your new PET scan that can find the cancer cells, what, earlier? Is that the advantage?
6: I think earlier and better. For the last 25 years, it's the tracer that we use is called fluorodeoxyglucose. Make it simple, radioactive glucose, radioactive sugar. So
0: right.
6: cancer
0: yeah.
6: take up sugar. But this tracer is FAPI, fibroblastic activation, It's a long word, but it's just fibroblast, and it goes to the supporting structures of cancer. And it was pioneered in Germany maybe 8 years ago, and
0: it's said
6: to be better than what we are using currently for a lot of other cancers here.
0: Yeah. So is the scan in use now at your radiology network within the Wesley Hospital? Yeah.
6: It is being used, but we need to get funding for it because there's no funding, so we apply for funding.
0: Yeah.
6: And this funding came from Wesley Research Institute, and we are trying to get more funding for pancreatic cancer, but at the same time, we are trying to get funding for lobular breast cancer. The nastier type. I mean, breast cancers are nasty, but this is a nastier type.
0: Well, it's always the big question, isn't it? Or the conundrum, eh? Getting funding for all of these things that we need. So at the moment, is that only available at the Wesley Hospital?
6: I don't think so. I think other sites, if they have the... I mean, we have the credentialing for the tracer.
0: Yeah.
6: Other sites with the credentialing can apply for the funding and can get a tracer.
0: Yeah, right. So, and again, for the listeners, if you're, you know, concerned about pancreatic cancer, I mean, is it something you would do, and I mentioned a blood test, on a regular basis or every 12 months, every couple of years, what?
6: Oh, no, I think if you're concerned, I think you should do the normal things like a CT scan or ultrasound or MRI.
0: Right.
6: And see your GP or your surgeon.
0: Always, yeah.
6: And then I think, you know, you need to be seen by a clinician first to be sure before embarking on a very dedicated
0: Yeah, it's always the pathway, isn't it, Professor? Yeah, the GP first and then get referred and make sure that we look after ourselves, and that's what we're trying to do. Thanks very much for your time. It's great to talk to you. Thanks.
6: Thanks for having me on.
0: A pleasure. Associate Professor David Wong just likes to be David. And they're clever, aren't they? I mean, we're just so much stuff is done by these medical researchers poring over a microscope 24/7, trying to find ways to keep us well and keep us alive. A PET scan tracer for pancreatic cancer. And it is, I mean, I'm sure you know, one of the very, very serious ones, pancreatic cancer, 17 to 9. There's Lance. I'm sorry to keep you there, Lance. Good morning, mate.
7: Oh, Merry Christmas in July, and all your listeners.
0: Are you going to a Christmas in July event, are you?
7: There's a heap of festivals up in Katoomba. They've been going for 80 years, mate.
0: Oh, yeah, I know. I went to one, oh, God, it's probably more than 10 years ago. Yeah, it's fun. It's a lot of fun. Yeah,
7: and even your local club will restaurant
0: probably do it.
7: Will pub will have a dinner or luncheon on, and would you believe there's cherries and the actual fruit tarts and puddings in the supermarket.
0: Oh, yeah. And plum pudding and, you know, everyone. It's good fun. It is good fun.
7: A lot of people have two Christmases throughout the year, you know. But anyway, that's not what I actually rang
0: no,
7: for.
0: No, Woolies you were talking about.
7: I wish everybody a Merry Christmas in July, which is a bit strange when we've got dry July as well.
0: Yeah, well.
7: How are you supposed to have a drink when it's a Merry Christmas?
0: Good question, Lance. Good question. Now, you want to talk about Woolies at 10. Town Hall,
7: About the Town Hall, as you quite correctly said, there's been no actual final figure put on the actual of the actual park.
0: Somewhere around 150 million, allegedly,
7: But that doesn't take in consideration in the removal of the actual buildings. And a lot of those buildings have asbestos in them.
0: Yes, that's right. Where did I see it last night? There was a, I think it might have been on A Current Affair. Now, I only saw a glimpse of it. That was about how much asbestos is still around. I don't think it was, some of those old buildings, my word, they were. If they were built before, what is it, about 1984, 85, there'll be asbestos in them.
7: The building that Woolworths is in was built in 1929 by the Beazley Company.
0: There you go.
7: Which was a mixed clothing and household goods place. Mm. And Woolworths actually took it over in 1964.
0: How long has that supermarket been?
7: Two further levels.
0: Yeah.
7: Also, not being put into the costing of the park is the upkeep of the park.
0: Well, that's right, too. By the way, hang on. How long's the supermarket been there? Do you know? How long's the Woolies been?
7: 1965.
0: Oh, it's been a supermarket since then?
7: Yeah.
0: Oh, right. Okay.
7: Woolworths took over the lease straight after Beazley's in 1965, and it's been there ever since.
0: Well, there you go. Mate, I will leave you, but look, Marianne, we're going to just do some more. I mean, it's getting a bit more weird every day. I mean, how can you come up with a plan to revitalise and turn into a god? She hates cars. Glover hates cars, doesn't like cars at all, except, of course, if it's her own mayoral motor car that she beetles around in. Anyway, and don't even cost it. 150 million. When you think about, you're going to knock down that Woolies, allegedly, that's part of the plan, and redevelop that whole area around the town hall to be basically a pedestrian area. So, you come out of the train on either side, you can come out of the train at the town hall or come out on the other side, and you come out, and the Woolies is literally there. As soon as you come up the escalator. Is there an escalator? It might actually be stairs. I think it's only just stairs there. It's only stairs. And that's, part of the plan, as the old song goes. Yeah, so, look, we'll do more on that because, my understanding is it's going to happen, maybe Clover needs to get Abacus out and figure out how much money it's going to cost her. Or cost us, or cost the people of the city of Sydney who pay their rates. Look, like me, if you've lived a life that you probably have a bit of aches and pains because of the life you've led, that just happens. And you say to yourself, well, do I regret any of that? No. Playing footy and show jumping horses, all the things I did as a younger person, which I don't do anymore, mainly because I'm physically not able to do them, but that's going to happen. But if you've got all that, well, Arbor Vitae Joint Health. If you've got mild joint aches and pains, now the thing about Arbor Vitae is, and I was put onto it many months ago, it is naturally derived. It's an anti-inflammatory, antioxidant health supplement and provides relief from the symptoms of mild arthritis and inflammation and joint pain. So always with any of these things, you read the label and follow the directions for use, or you can give them a call at Arbor Vitae and they'll tell you all about it. It's 1-300-879-863, 1-300-879-863, and they're fantastic in there. So any questions you've got, they'll answer for you, or you can go online and order it there, arborvitae.com.au. Or, you see, it's too easy. 2,500 chemists around the place. It's at Mr. Vitamins, Blooms the Chemist, Terry White, ChemMart, and, of course, Chemist Warehouse. So no excuse for not finding it. What have you got to lose by trying Arbor Vitae? 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Arbor Vitae. 11 minutes to 9.
1: 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Sydney traffic.
2: On the M7 motorway at Cecil Hills, a broken down car, it's southbound just past Elizabeth Drive. It's in the left lane. It can't get some debris on the M1 Pacific motorway, northbound in the right lane just before the Moonee Creek Bridge, and a truck crash in the Blue Mountains at Blackheath, the Great Western Highway near Radiance Avenue. The census is coming this August. You'll get instructions soon on what to do. 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I'm Tim Govis with the latest traffic on 2SM 1269.
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0: Yeah, we might delve into a little story I've just stumbled across too. Do you rely on Centrelink for your payments? Well, apparently, Services Australia has finalised more than 200,000 welfare claims over the past few weeks for the government's Job Seeker payment plan, formerly known as New Start. And I'm told a lot of finding registration with that difficult, or even silence, even more aggravating, disconnecting the phone call. So it just disconnects, hangs up. And apparently it happens over and over. You can start calling at, 9 o'clock in the morning and still be calling at 2 or 3 in the afternoon. Oh my God, that'd drive me up the wall. That would drive me up the wall. So when I need to call Centrelink, one of the people who's talking about it here on this story said, I met with an automated message, asked to put in my information. Then it turns around and says, all the lines are busy, and then just cuts out. Oh, that'll drive me up the wall. Drive me nuts. Anyway, we'll have a look at that Centrelink. It might be a technological issue they have. Now, I teased you early to say which very famous musician is turning 86 today. When he was growing up, he was very sickly. He had peritonitis, I think appendicitis, and his appendicitis. And then he had a very severe case of tuberculosis and ended up in a sanitarium. And when he was in there, he got fascinated with the drums. Then after, becoming a teenager and getting out of there and getting a little bit more well, he formed several bands around the Liverpool area, ended up in Rory Storm and the Hurricanes, and that's where three fellas named John, Paul and George saw him play. And they said, well, he's a better drummer than Pete Best, so let's get him. So they did. All of those years ago. Does it make you feel a little bit ancient? Then they used to call him Richie when he was a kid. Ringo Starr, Richard Starkey, is 86 today. This was a very big hit for him. So let's not do Beatles, let's do him in 1974. Look after yourselves. See you tomorrow. Brent is next at 6 to 9.

0: 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Sydney traffic.
1: At Blackheath in the Blue Mountains, two trucks have collided. The Great Western Highway near Radiance Avenue. On the M7 motorway at Cecil Hills, a breakdown at southbound just past Elizabeth Drive. An oil spill at North Sydney, Clark Road at High Street. Traffic affected in all directions. 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See website for T's and C's. I'm Tim Govis with the latest traffic on 2SM 1269.
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0: Coveney Garland. China has test-fired a missile from a nuclear-powered submarine into the Pacific. The missile was carrying a dummy warhead towards international waters. Acting Prime Minister Richard Marles has told Sky the government's expressed its concerns about the move.
1: Both in Canberra and in Beijing, we have directly expressed at a government level our concern about this test. And I think what this says is how important it is that we are building the closest relationships that we can with our neighbours, but also our partners more broadly in our region and around the world. I mean, that's what it says to me, as it also is clearly really important that we're developing our own capability.
0: Police have charged a 26-year-old man over four alleged kidnappings and an affray over a period of 10 months. He was linked to the conspiracy to kidnap a man in Ryde in August last year, another man in Ngawi last October, a third man in Condell Park in May this year, and an affray in Alexandria in September 2025. Police arrested him in Randwick in Sydney's East yesterday. He's been charged with 11 offences and will reappear in court today. A vigil's been held on the New South Wales Central Coast for a little boy allegedly killed by his mother. The four-year-old's body was found by police in a Wyong unit on Saturday after his 32-year-old mother went to police. News Corp reports the child had been in the sights of authorities three times in his short life. New South Wales Families Minister Kate Washington says there'll be an independent inquiry into his death.
2: There are a number of different ways in which people, when they respond, when they call into the Child Protection Helpline, there are a number of different reports made. I can guarantee that every single report that is made to the Child Protection Helpline is seen by someone.
0: It's been 12 months since the New South Wales government introduced wide-ranging rental reforms. Insights from the Department of Customer Service show many renters are happy with the changes. Minister for Better Regulation and Fair Trading, Annalak Chanthivong, says the system is much better now.
3: 76%. That the reforms have actually provided them with greater security and stability. More than 80% are happy that they no longer have payment fees to pay their rent. You know, similarly, 82% are happy that they no longer have to pay for their own background checks. And 82% are also extremely pleased that rent can only increase once per year.
0: Prince Harry has arrived in Britain without his wife and children. He's attending a number of functions in the UK, but won't be staying at Buckingham Palace after failing to respond to the invitation in time. In sports, Spain substitute Mikel Merino scored to knock Portugal out of the World Cup and bring down the curtain on Cristiano Ronaldo's World Cup career. Spain have now advanced to the quarterfinals. The Blues and Maroons are getting ready to go head-to-head tomorrow night in the Origin decider. Blues captain Isaiah Yeo says he has full confidence in the squad.
4: Ultimately, you can't win a game in the first half, but you can certainly lose them. We don't want to do that. So it'll be physical, it'll be brutal, it'll be fast.
0: Two players have been suspended following incidents in the clash between the Rabbitohs and Penrith on Friday. The Rabbitohs' Cody Walker's out for one match. Penrith's Jack Cogger will miss two games. Defending champion Slovenian Tade Pogacar won the third stage of the Tour de France. Jonas Vingegaard came in second. The Dane previously held the overall lead. In finance, the Dow Jones has closed up 156 points at 53,056. One Australian dollar's buying 69.58 US cents. 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Cloudy with the chance of showers and south to southwesterly winds. We're heading for top temperatures of 18 in the city, 17 in the west. Looking further ahead, showers tomorrow, Thursday and Friday. At the moment in the city, it's 11 degrees, 10 at Bankstown, 13 at Penrith, 13 at Quakers Hill and Richmond. That's the latest 2SM News. I'm Diane Coveney-Garland.
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Good morning. Is it raining where you are? It's raining where I am, running on the way to work. Don't people do... Why is it when it rains, you get the idiots that come out on the road? I just don't understand it. All the way to work today, you've got to be very, very careful because there's too many gooses on the road when it rains. What does it do to people's brains? Yeah, it is raining. We're broadcasting for the next couple of weeks out of the Hunter Studios of a morning as I fill in for Chris Smith. He's on the cruise, the listener cruise, having a great time. I believe he's got photos posted on 2SM. If you would like to have a look, you can go to the 2SM website. But we're broadcasting for the rest of this week and next week out of the Hunter Studios across the Super Radio Network each and every Monday to Friday morning. I believe we go to more than 40-plus radio stations across New South Wales, Southern Queensland, into the Northern Territory. If you'd like to have your say, Chris is really, really, I suppose, pushes the fact that you can have your say each and every morning on 13 12 69. As he says, it was the 60s, I think, when 2SM originally in Sydney started talkback radio, and we continue the tradition to this very day. So if you've got something you'd like to talk about, 13 12 69 is the open line number. You can send your thoughts via email if you like. You can send your thoughts to us via the radio station that you're listening to us through now. But you've got to do this. Click on my picture, not Chris's. If you click on Chris's picture, we won't get your email. So if you would click on my picture, fill out the form, send us your thoughts. We'd love to hear from you. That would be nice. If you could do that, I'd appreciate it. Chris always starts with the top five. So we'll do exactly the same thing today. China can call it a routine military exercise all it likes, but launching a nuclear-capable missile into the Pacific sends a message whether Beijing admits it or not. The timing couldn't have been more pointed, just hours after Australia and Fiji signed a landmark defence agreement aimed at strengthening security in the Pacific. China flexed its military muscle with a missile test. I see that Foreign Minister Penny Wong, she's right to describe it as destabilising. Pacific nations have repeatedly said they want to be an ocean of peace, not a stage for great power intimidation. Australia has every right to strengthen defence ties with its neighbours if China's response is to fire missiles into the region. It only reinforces why those partnerships are becoming more important than ever. I saw the story last night on the news and my immediate reaction was that of anger that they did this. And it was them just flexing their muscle, look at us, look at us, look at us. And again, I come back to the old thing that we talk about every time a story like this raises its ugly head, and that is, if we are supposed to be friends, trading partners, friends don't treat each other like this. Now, China would never admit that what they did was wrong, because they never do. But again, it's another shining example of the fact that China are just a bunch of bullies, unfortunately, and I suppose we have to deal with them. If you flew with Qantas during the pandemic, you could be owed money. More than a million customers are being contacted about their eligibility for a share of $105 million class action settlement over cancelled flights during COVID-19. The lawsuit claimed that Qantas breached consumer law by issuing flight credits instead of refunds with a reasonable time frame. Customers who booked flights between January 20 and November 2022 and had them cancelled could be eligible for compensation, with successful claims guaranteed. You'll get a huge amount of money. You'll get a minimum payment, $50. There you go. Eligible customers have until 4 p.m. on October 2 to register with the federal court to give final approval before payments are distributed. One of the nation's leading economists is warning

weaken as falling prices, higher interest rates, and Labor's tax changes continue to weigh on buyer confidence. The national auction clearance rate has now remained well below 50% for the third straight week, while Sydney and Melbourne house prices have continued to slide. HSBC chief economist Paul Bloxham says, and I quote, "This is just the beginning," warning many buyers are staying out of the market while prices continue to fall. With Labor's changes to negative gearing due to take effect from July 2027, the question now is whether confidence returns or whether the market has further to fall. I think I know the answer to that question. We've done a little opinion piece on that. We'll talk about it later. It's more evidence of what we've been talking about in reference to the market with problems. Opposition leader Angus Taylor says there's no plan for the coalition to form an alliance with Pauline Hanson's One Nation, but he also refused to rule it out. Gosh, we'll keep talking about this, won't we, until someone makes a decision one way or the other. The comments come as One Nation continues to outpoll the coalition nationally. Goodness me, anything would outpoll the coalition at the moment. They're so low. Despite slipping slightly in the latest news poll, that is One Nation. They're still ahead by a country mile. Mr. Taylor described One Nation as a one-person show that doesn't have the answers to Australia's problems, while acknowledging many Australians are frustrated and angry about the country's direction. What a silly thing to say, Mr. Taylor. Look, if there is a remote possibility that the Liberal Party and One Nation could form a coalition, would you be poking the bear with comments like that? Anyway, Angus Taylor insists the coalition goal is still to win the next election, wait for it, in its own right. Good luck with that, Mr. Taylor. But his refusal to completely dismiss a future deal with One Nation is likely to keep speculation alive as the major party continues to gain support. And everyone's talking about this United States striker. Well, he's had that one-match suspension overturned after receiving support, reportedly, they say. Can we use the word alleged? From Donald Trump. Some of the social media memes are funny, aren't they? You've seen the ref giving him the red card and Flaherty turns around and says, "I've got the Trump card." Anyway, Donald Trump, I suppose Donald Trump thinks he can do whatever he likes. I think it's a great idea. I really do. And I would like to take it even further. I'd like to take it even further. I think that Prime Minister in Australia should turn up to every South Sydney match, no matter where the game is. The taxpayer can afford the flight. We can fly him anywhere. He can turn up to every South Sydney match. He can stand in the grandstand. And every time there's a try awarded to the opposition, he can say, "No, ref, not allowed. No try. Send him off." That way we might make the top four. If you're a Rabbitohs supporter, I think you'd agree with me, don't you believe? Because, you know, let's face it, we know that Albo was a Rabbitohs supporter. So was Chris and so was Brent. So we could have him turn up to all South Sydney matches and do the same thing. I know my tongue is firmly planted in my cheek. But hey, why not? Donald Trump. He thinks he can do it, and he does it, and he gets away with it, time and time again. On the show today, a couple of guests. Think those energy price drops you've been hearing about are guaranteed to lower your bill? Well, we talked about this slightly yesterday, didn't we? Think again, many households are in for a nasty surprise now that the financial year has kicked in. So this morning we're going to be joined by Canstar Sally Tindall. Is Sally joining us, Melissa? Yep, she is. Good. Sally's fantastic. Love talking to Sally. So Sally Tindall, she's going to be here to explain why low energy users are being caught in a trap and why you need to check your bill today before it's too late. So that's coming up after 9:30 this morning. And we were supposed to catch up with him yesterday, but apparently one of his kids took his phone. I mean, the problems in a family in the 21st century. Yeah, Joe Hildebrand is going to join us. He was supposed to join us yesterday, but he couldn't because someone took his phone and it was one of his kids. Anyway, he'll join us after 11 o'clock today and we'll talk about a couple of things with him. If you'd like to have your say, it's easy. We invite you to do so. Pick up the phone, give us a call if you would. That'd be good, would it not? 13.

0: 1269. That is our telephone number. Look, I didn't say a lot about this yesterday because, to be honest, I thought it'd be one of those stories that disappeared after a day. Instead, it's taken a life of its own, and that's the apology's been made, but now people are talking about judgment. People are talking about double standards and whether the Prime Minister is spending too much time on friendly podcasts instead of answering the hard questions on serious radio shows, on serious television shows. I can understand Labor ministers defending Albanese. That's politics. They're team players. Their job is to stand behind the leader, no matter how uncomfortable it might be. What I can't understand is how Anthony Albanese keeps putting himself in these situations in the first place. This wasn't a hostile interview. It wasn't a grilling from an experienced political journalist. It wasn't a tough press conference where he was ambushed. Look, this was a comedy podcast. A podcast where he was asked to play, as we now know, shag, marry, date. I must be showing my age. I've never played shag, marry, date. And it involved Kylie and Nicole and Rhonda Birchmore. A nicer lady you'd never find, Rhonda Birchmore. She's an absolute darling. Instead of simply laughing it off and saying, I'm a happily married man, next question, he played along. Then he doubled down with all of the above. After the backlash, all Australians got was a one-line apology. And that wasn't even the end of it. During the same podcast, he joked about his own sex life, saying that a South Sydney Rabbitohs win was a good aphrodisiac. Come on, PM. He also turned a diplomatic gift of Japanese melons from the Japanese Prime Minister into a suggestive joke, complete with hand gestures, after the host compared the fruit to Pamela Anderson. That's not just a bad look domestically. It's potentially embarrassing for one of Australia's most important international relationships with Japan. This raises a much, much bigger question. And that is, who's advising the Prime Minister? I mean, the Prime Minister, I know Tim was talking about it on the 2SM breakfast show this morning. The Prime Minister's got, is it 56, 59 advisers? I mean, 56, 59 advisers. So who's advising him when it comes to this? Who in the Prime Minister's office looked at the appearance and thought, brilliant idea, let's go. Let's go on a comedy podcast full of crude questions. Nothing can go possibly wrong, can it? Where are the media advisors? Where are the political strategists? Isn't there someone whose job it is to say, look, Prime Minister, I think perhaps this one isn't worth the risk? Because this isn't the first time Anthony Albanese has wandered into an own goal. There's been others, that's right. Remember the chat with influence Lucy Jackson and Nikki Westcott, where he adopted the phrase DeLulu with no Salulu, and later repeated it during question time in Parliament after they dared him to? During the election campaign, he also bypassed much of the traditional media for a 90-minute appearance on Abby Chatfield's It's a Lot podcast, drawing criticism that he preferred friendly interviews over tougher scrutiny. Then there was his attempt to win over Kyle Sandilands and his audience, even offering to DJ at Sandilands' wedding, despite the broadcaster's long history of offensive comments. My goodness me. And then there's a reaction from Labor's own senior women. Tanya Plibersek defended the Prime Minister for saying she hadn't listened to the whole podcast and that she was a big Kylie Minogue fan. Fair enough, she's a cabinet minister and she's expected to back the leader. Same with Penny Wong. But it's impossible to ignore the contrast. When Scott Morrison made comments years ago involving Pamela Anderson, Tanya Plibersek was quick to say that they were not very prime ministerial. This time, the criticism was a lot harder to find. Coalition Senator Sarah Henderson's accused Labor of double standards, arguing the outrage seems to depend on who's making the comments. Look, whether you agree or not, the standard should be the same for everyone. If something is beneath the office of Prime Minister, when one does it, then it's beneath the office when the other one does it as well, isn't it? The frustrating part is that we actually want our Prime Minister answering serious questions. We want him explaining why power prices are still high. We want him answering questions about housing and cost of living and immigration and government spending. Instead, he seems far more comfortable chatting with influencers and comedians than sitting down with broadcasters who'll ask difficult questions. He'll happily spend time on friendly podcasts. But when it comes to tougher interviews, particularly on stations where he knows the questions won't be scripted or sympathetic, he rarely seems interested. That's the problem. Leadership isn't about looking relaxed on social media. It's about showing judgment. The shag marry date comments aren't the biggest issue, as far as I'm concerned. They're simply another example of poor judgment from someone occupying the highest office in the country. We don't expect perfection from a Prime Minister. But my goodness, don't we expect some common sense? And somewhere inside the Prime Minister's office, somebody should have had enough common sense to say, Prime Minister, I think maybe you better give this podcast a miss. Well, have you heard too much of this? As I said, I didn't talk much about it yesterday, but everyone's still talking about it today. Do you want to still talk about it? Do you think that the Prime Minister's comments were just harmless banter? That people are taking it far too seriously? Or do you expect a Prime Minister to exercise better judgment than that? And is the bigger issue what we said, or the fact that he keeps putting himself in those situations where he has to apologise afterwards? I don't know. As I said, surely with so many advisers, you'd think that one would have at least stood up and said, PM, I don't think this is a good idea. Maybe they did. And maybe the Prime Minister said, no, I want to do it. Because the Prime Minister is hell-bent on, you know, getting the Gen Z audience, is he not? And that's partly probably why he went on that podcast. We've got to take a break. 13 12 69 is the telephone number if you've got any comments you would like to make.
1: 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Sydney traffic.
2: At Blackheath in the Blue Mountains, two trucks collided on the Great Western Highway near Radiance Avenue. There are delays both ways. At North Sydney, an oil spill. Clark Road at High Street, traffic affected in all directions. And at Marrickville, traffic lights are flashing yellow. Livingston Road at Beecham Street. 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I'm Tim Govis with the latest traffic on 2SM 1269.
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0: Let's go to the phones. Jim's called in. Hi, Jim. How's Broken Hill this morning?
1: It's very cold.
0: Yeah, I bet it is. Is it raining?
1: No, just cloudy.
0: Okay.
1: It's a little bit sunny.
0: How can I help you today?
1: Well, Brent, your morning talkback program is even more ideologically and politically one-sided, biased, and un-Australian than Sky News. Only rarely are your callers middle ground Australians. Almost all your callers live in an imaginary past. Australia was never perfect. In the 50s, rape existed in Australia. Assaults existed. Our soldiers died in war back then. Homelessness existed. Bank robberies existed, etc., etc. The list is endless, just as it is today. Your callers, they adore people like Pauline Hanson and love to use abusive terms and name-calling directed at our Prime Minister. It's the worst, most unintelligent, one-sided talkback program on radio.
0: Why do you bother to listen, you goose? God, fair dinkum. Can we stick him on the ban list? Look, you're allowed to have your opinion, but, Jim, may I just say this? In the words of a great Australian, you're a dickhead, honestly. Hello, Vicky, how are you?
2: Good, thank you. How are you, Brent?
0: Not too bad, Vicky.
2: I just want to give you a little bit of a detail of ourselves. My husband and I are in our 80s, fully self-funded, no welfare whatsoever from state or federal. We love the country. I came to Australia in 1950 when I was so very, very, very young. I've seen a lot happening in the country. So I just want to talk to you about the real estate. I've seen a lot of things with real estate happening, and in the past, Brent, they used to sell with private treaty, and then when they start to rise and get out of hand, the government of the day would raise the interest rates, slow it down to a little bit, hurt some people, but helped a lot more. And then it'll go slow again, then high after seven. Now, since 2023, it's gone up and up and up, as far as prices concerned.
0: Mm-hmm.
2: When they were going up really high back in 2013, that's when all the Chinese started coming in, and people would go to auctions and they'd miss out because a Chinese person outbid them. But rather than raise the rates so they can slow it down a little bit, not stop it, just slow it down, they actually cut the rates, and it just got out of control. Now, I'm a self-funded retiree because we have one investment property, and we didn't negative gear. In our days, we were taught, you have enough money to buy it, get enough deposit, then you buy. You do not borrow money. So I didn't borrow negative gearing. So I do have an investment property. So I know a little bit about real estate. I think it's a good idea what's happening now, Brent, because the government is trying to slow it down. I know it's going to hurt some people, and it's not good. But unfortunately, you've got to hurt some, but you've got to help more, if I can make myself clear.
0: Mm-hmm.
2: It was getting out of control. How high was it going to go, Brent? I mean, I've got two. I've got the home I live in and the investment. So I'm just saying I'm happy if it goes down a little bit. Because if it goes down for me, Brent, it goes down for everybody else. And this needed to happen because I think other governments, maybe they were a bit frightened to do it because they know it's not something that people are going to like. But as I said, some people mightn't like it, but a lot will. And it will benefit for the right thing because it was getting real estate auctions back in the past, Brent. It was always private treaty. Private treaty, you had a chance to buy, to see, to think. But auctions, a lot of people pay more than they anticipated because it was an auction. I mean, the real estate agents, they're happy. They're making a fortune. I mean, they don't even have to sell the house. The house was selling itself. So this, Brent, and thank you for giving me the time, this really needed to happen because it was out of control. This way it can maybe put it back under control for everybody to enjoy.
0: All right, Vicky, I'm glad you had your opportunity to say what you said. I just hope that your investment property continues to do I suppose, is your investment property making you a good return, Vicky?
2: Not that much, because we're not greedy people. We don't like to ask extremely high prices. And don't forget, we're self-funded. It doesn't mean that we're rich. I mean, we've got the health card, which only gives us prescriptions the same price as a pensioner gets. So we get absolutely no money. We have to live on what we have. So, you know, but I will, if properties go down for a little while, slow down, I'm happy to take it, Brent, even in my position, because I think in the long run it's going to be the right thing, because it was the houses were just, or properties, were getting out of control. They really were. How high can they possibly go? They were going up 5, 7% at a time. It was ridiculous. It needed to be slowed down. And I know it's going to hurt people, and I do feel sorry for the people who borrowed recently. But unfortunately, this is the way it's got to have to happen. I mean, mine will go down, but so is everybody else, you know?
0: Okay, Vicky, thank you for that. I just wonder, sometimes with people that have one investment property, if, you know, at the end of the year when you do your accounts and it doesn't earn as much as you probably thought it was going to earn for you, when you first started down that road, sometimes do you go down the road of thinking, maybe I would be better off financially if I sold this and put the money in the bank at the moment and earned 5% interest on a term deposit or something like that, with interest rates where they are. Maybe at the end of the day you'd make more money doing that without the hassles. I don't know. That's something my wife and I seriously looked at a couple of years ago. All right, it's a little after 9:30. We're going to take a break. And Sally Tindall from Canstar is going to join us on the other side of the break. We're going to talk about energy prices and how everyone's telling us that they're getting cheaper. The politicians are telling us that they're getting cheaper. But are they really? And what have you got to look out for? Sally Tindall will join us next.
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4: In Blackheath in the Blue Mountains, two trucks collided the Great Western Highway near Radiance Avenue. An oil spill at North Sydney, Clark Road at High Street affecting all directions. And at Marrickville, traffic lights have been flashing yellow at Livingston Road at Beecham Street. Want that big deal feeling? 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I'm Tim Govis with the latest traffic on 2SM 1269.
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12: News, information and entertainment. This is 2SM. Brent Bultitude for Chris Smith.
0: Okay, let's talk to Sally this morning. Hello, Sally from Canstar. How are you?
13: I'm good, Brent. How are you?
0: Not too bad. This is an unusual time for you and I to talk.
13: Yes. Isn't it lovely?
0: It is.
13: Nice and early. In the morning.
0: We've been told the big energy retailers are dropping prices since the start of July, but the fine print tells a different story. If you're a low electricity user, you might actually be seeing your bill go up rather than down. So Sally's going to cut through the jargon and take a look at what's going on. Data Insights Director at Canstar, Sally Tindall. Ladies and gentlemen. Now, Sally, what's this all about? Honestly, our electricity prices, our bills going up or are they going down? Because whenever we talk about it here on the program, we seem to get a mixed bag of calls. Some say their bills are cheaper, others say their bills are more example. So keep it simple. We've been hearing about energy price drops leading up to July. In plain English, Sally, why might a bill actually be going up now that the new financial year is underway?
13: All right. Well, we'll go through a quick history here, Brent. The regulator, the AER, Australian Energy Regulator, announced default benchmark prices for the 2026-27 financial year. And in New South Wales, the default prices, these are the prices that act as a safety net for people who can't or don't switch. So every provider has to offer one of these default plans. The regulator announced that those prices would be going down for an average household of about 3.4% to anywhere as much as a 5% drop, depending on where you live. That's on the default plans. But what the regulator did for the first time in the history of this benchmark pricing, so we're up to DMO, what default market offer 8 now. What it did was it said, okay, you can charge this much, maximum of this much for your electricity usage plan, for the electricity use, and this much for your supply charge. Now, there's two components that make up an electricity bill: the cost of like turning the lights on, the cost of the electricity that you use, but also the cost of being connected to the grid. And so it said, okay, the maximum for electricity use could be this, and the maximum can be this. This has caused a recalibration across the market. What we've seen in not just these default market offers, but retailers then go and apply that same logic, by and large, to their more competitively priced plans, is that they've gone and recalibrated how much you pay for electricity use and how much you pay for that daily supply charge. I'm sure there's some other factors at play there in terms of this recalibration, but this was probably the leading one. And as a result, lots of people have been getting their electricity price notifications over the last, month or so now. And they say, they're looking at their note from their provider going, okay, my electricity use rate is going down. Okay, that's not a bad thing. That's good, you know. But my daily supply charge, that's the cost of being connected to the grid, has skyrocketed. And when I say skyrocketed, we're only still looking at anecdotal evidence here. All the prices are still, changes are still flowing through. But when I say skyrocketing, there's one person in our office that saw their supply charge, the cost of being connected to the grid, which she pays every single day, as do the rest of us, it went up 72%. Gosh. 72%. And so what this means, in short, is that for those households that consume a lot of energy, they've got a lot of people in there, a lot of people, you know, at home, or might be people that rely on the peak hour a lot. You know, they work in the office and they come home and have to do all their washing and things like that, peak hour. Anyone that's a high consuming household, most of them will probably see that the drop in electricity prices, the electricity use, outweighs the increase in daily supply charge. But for those households that consume less energy, they might be someone that lives by themselves, it might be a family that's fastidious about using as little electricity as possible, these households might actually see their electricity bills go up over the next 12 months. And that's a real concern for people who were expecting a price drop. So it depends on where you live, who's your provider, how they've recalibrated these prices, and how much electricity you use. But lots of people are starting to look at their bills and go, looks like my electricity costs as a whole are actually on the rise, not dropping.
0: Is there any government authority that oversees the supply side of things?
13: So there's a lot of different authorities when it comes to electricity. So the Australian Energy Regulator is probably the primary one in New South Wales, but there's also the AEMO, which is looks at the market across greater jurisdictions than the AER. There's a lot of different rulemakers in this pot. It's quite complicated, unfortunately, electricity prices and the rules that go around electricity prices. But this change, this recalibration between the electricity usage rates and supply charge, in part at least, is being dictated by the regulator.
0: I was just thinking about it. We had a couple of emails yesterday when I was promoting the fact that we were going to be talking to you, of people saying, oh, I'm getting a cheaper electricity bill at the moment because we go around and we turn the lights off and we do this and we do that. So they fall under the careful user, don't they? And they are trying to consume to save as much energy and in turn save as much money as they possibly can. But when your supply, in other words, your connection charges, are going up, as you use the example, someone in your office, 72%, there's nothing you can do to fight that. It doesn't matter how many lights you turn off. It doesn't matter how many times you don't use the electricity. Your prices are going to go up, aren't they? And there's nothing you can do about it.
13: Well, there is something that you can do about it, Brent.
0: Okay.
13: I would argue that you can shop around, and so it's definitely worth taking a look at your electricity price notification if you've had one come through in the last month or so. Understand exactly what's changed on your electricity plan. The next step that you should do is go and get your bill, your most recent bill, and then have a look at whether there's a box on the front of your bill every 100 days, which is basically, if you get billed quarterly, that's basically every 100 days, that tells you whether you're on the cheapest plan with your provider for your electricity use. They look at your electricity use and they tell you whether you are or aren't on their cheapest plan. Now, 73% of us are not on our provider's cheapest plan. So this is as easy as picking up the phone and calling them. In fact, you don't have to wait for the next bill. Call them up today and say, am I on the cheapest plan? If not, I would like to be put on the plan. It is as easy as even just replying back to the email that came with your bill attached and reply back to that email and say, I would like to be put on the lowest price plan. That email can take, 15 seconds to send. It's a really effective way to at least make sure you're on the cheapest plan for your electricity use with your provider. But I would say after that very quick move, take some time to understand your electricity use and shop around for a better deal because you could find even more significant savings.
0: Why can't the onus be on the energy company that you are using to say to you, we've got a better deal for you and this is what it is and we'll put you on this plan? It's like an opt-in and an opt-out situation. I mean, if you don't do something, if you don't take action, you never get a cheaper bill.
13: This is absolutely, it's frustrating, isn't it? And that's what the benchmark prices are there to, designed to do, is to catch people who don't switch or can't switch, right? But they're the benchmark prices. They're not competitive prices at all. Interesting, what we've seen in Victoria, there's a new rule coming in, or came in on the 1st of July in Victoria, where customers who've been on the same plan for 4 or more years have to be on a reasonably priced plan. Their provider has to proactively move them to a reasonably priced plan if they're not on one. And I think the regulator in Victoria is estimating that that's going to save 53,000 households around $230. It's not in place in New South Wales at this point in time, but Victoria tends to lead the way in terms of these, important rule changes. Hopefully we get that rule change in New South Wales in coming years.
0: Do you think that being a loyal customer, Sally, counts for anything anymore with these energy companies?
13: No, I don't, unfortunately. Loyalty is dead in banking. It's dead in, the electricity sector. It's dead in most aspects, I would have said, of personal finance. There are exceptions to that rule, obviously, but it's always important to question that loyalty. If someone's giving you a loyalty bonus, some company, that you've been with for, however many years, it's a whatever percent loyalty discount, I don't know, know that that's in part marketing, and just question whether that bonus or that discount is actually a good deal. What matters is the price you pay when it comes to saving money. It doesn't matter about the size of the discount or, what it's marketed as. What matters is the price that you pay. So just apply a bit of cynicism with your electricity bill, but also with your other bills.
0: Did you say to me that 70-odd% of people just don't bother to do anything, so therefore they're paying a higher price for their electricity?
13: It's 73% aren't on their provider's lowest price plan for their electricity use. 73, it's ridiculous. It's 6.7 million customers is what we worked out. This is an ACCC report that was out from last year, right? Despite the fact that there's a box on page one of your bill telling you this, the problem is, and there are moves afoot to fix this problem, the problem is that your bill tends to come on email. People look at people either direct debit it, don't even open the email, which can be very convenient and means you don't miss a bill, but it can also mean that you're not getting into the detail and not working out whether you're paying too much. So some people don't even open that email. Some people just look at the body of the email, see how much they have to pay it, and never open their bill. And I don't blame them. Those bills, honestly, they're written in a different language. I've had bills that have been, 10, 11, 12 pages long in some cases. It's gobbledygook, right? And sometimes, an unhappy read. So people just don't open those bills. There are rules coming in place where that box telling you if you are or aren't on your provider's cheapest cost plan, that will soon have to be in the body of the email rather than in the PDF attachment. That will help a little bit, I think.
0: All right, Sally, always good to catch up with you. We'll leave it there. Thank you for talking with us today.
13: Thanks, Brent.
0: Sally Tindall from Canstar. It's a classic case of the devil being in the details. Don't let the headline price drop stop you from checking your own numbers. You could save some money.
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14: Rosehall breakdown, Boundary Street eastbound at Archer Street. Now, Marrickville, faulty traffic lights on Livingston Road and Beecham Road. Have you heard? 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I'm Ian Wallace. The latest traffic on 2SM 1269.
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0: Mark's called in. Hi, Mark. Thanks for your patience and waiting. How are you?
1: Fred, wasn't a long wait. How are you?
0: Good, thank you, mate. Good.
1: Fred, talk about Albo, but just quickly, I think the Super Radio Network should make that guy from Broken Hill the face of the network, and as a motivational speaker to promote your ratings. Fantastic, inspirational guy.
0: It's funny, I got an email here from Margaret. She says, oh, my God, what a miserable old bloke. Seemed to know a hell of a lot about the talkback program that you guys put together and us listeners to be able to criticise all levels. He even had difficulty giving a positive opinion on the weather. He was on a mission of misery, says Margaret, and was not prepared for any pleasantries. Well done, Brent. Good. She said it was a good laugh to start the day. I don't know. Sometimes you just got to call it as it is, haven't you, Mark?
1: Well, you caught it, and if you Googled the word miserable in the encyclopedia, he'd come up a face of him sitting in his recliner, asking his wife to run and get him a sandwich and a cup of tea, and looking for the next radio station to call. look, Albo, Brent. Brent. Yeah, I agree with you with one thing. I think Albo should, he's got other issues to focus on. But let's get real, and most of your listeners out there, my age group, mid-60s, and you have a certain demographic, 50-plus, and which is fantastic. They're pretty knowledgeable people out there that have time to take all the news in and evaluate it. Come on, mate, Bob Hawke in the 80s, we're getting a little bit too serious about life. It's on the BBC News. They're talking about Putin. They're talking about Trump. And she's a national treasure. On the major BBC bulletin in Britain, it's come up Albo and the shag word and how disgraceful. Let's get real. If Bob Hawke had said it in an era gone by when we weren't politically correct and we weren't so scared to speak out, we were just natural, easygoing people, well, everyone would have laughed. But now it's a news story. It's even worthy of you suggesting call in on it, which I did. So, look, mate, let's get real. He shouldn't have. What he said was tongue-in-cheek. If you rang Kylie, Kylie's pretty down-to-earth. Remember, she's had her days of going out with Michael Hutchins, and she's done a few things in her day. I don't think Kylie would be offended, and I really don't think Albo should have to apologise, but sadly, in this day and age, for a bit of fun, it's become a major news story, and I find that sad.
0: Well, I suppose people that listened to the editorial this morning maybe missed the start, and I said I wasn't going to say much about it, and I didn't yesterday, because I thought it would just be a 24-hour story, if that. But last night it made headlines on all of the news services, and I thought, this is ridiculous, so I thought I'd say something today. But you know something? Truly, yes, my tongue was firmly planted in my cheek. Some people can't see that, but I sort of agree with you. I mean, you know, did he really say anything too offensive? He was having a bit of a joke. You're right, Hawkey would get away with it. But the 50-odd advisors that he has in his office, Mark, surely one of them should have said, hang on a tick, I don't think this is a good decision for you to go on this particular podcast. And I did give examples where he's made a few mistakes before, so he does have a track record, he does have history of putting the foot in the mouth.
1: I agree with you, mate. He puts his foot in the mouth. He's not Trump knowing Joe, going rogue and knowing the boss of the UFC, getting to the young people, being able to tell lies and open his mouth every day. He's not that type of guy, and he should just stick to the politics of the day and get away from a good-looking blonde bird doing a podcast. That's incredibly successful, I'm sure.
0: Yeah, absolutely. Power to her.
1: As a result of it.
0: Power to her. But, you know, the thing is, he's not funny. Albanese's not a funny guy. Hawke was. Hawke was a fun guy. I mean, he could tell a gag and get away with it. Hawkey could deliver a gag. This bloke cannot tell a joke, and he shouldn't try to do that. I've got to go to the news. I thank you, Brent, for calling me.
1: Brent, by the way, just before you go, mate, I'm going to be politically incorrect. I just love Rhonda Birchmore's legs. I've always loved her legs. So there you go. I would shag her.
0: I won't. I love a legs too. Good on you, Mark. See you, mate. Bye bye. Ah, goodness me. 13 12 69 is the telephone number that you can call us and have your say this morning. It's Brent Bultitude in the chair. Chris Smith's on the cruise, the listener cruise, having a nice time. We're here for a couple of weeks. We've got to go back to the newsroom next. Love to hear from you in the next hour. Any topic, any time, as we say here. If there's something you'd like to raise, we invite you to do so.
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3: St Mary's, a crash on to Christie Street. Cashula, M5, a car broken down westbound near Currajong Road. And Rosal, another breakdown, Boundary Street, eastbound, right turn at Archer Street. 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
11: Good morning, I'm Diane Coveney-Garland. NRL star Jai Arrow has married his longtime partner. The former Rabbitohs forward recently quit playing after being diagnosed with motor neurone disease. Arrow will turn 31 this weekend and started the celebrations by marrying his partner Barina. The NRL will throw the world's biggest birthday party this weekend to raise funds for research in arrows. Prime Minister Anthony Albanese's touchdown in the Solomon Islands. He'll meet with his Pacific Island counterpart, Matthew Wale, and take part in Independence Day celebrations. Wale visited Australia last month. A civilian employee with the New South Wales Police Force has been charged with alleged domestic violence offences. She's accused of accessing the emails of a woman who was known to her without permission. The 44-year-old has been suspended with pay and will face Newcastle local court next week. A 52-year-old man has been charged with child sex offences in the Darling Downs. He's accused of using social media to procure a child for sex acts and arranged to meet with the child, who was an undercover detective. Police raided the man's home on Saturday and seized electronic devices. The accused has been remanded in custody to face Toowoomba Magistrates Court next month. Consumer advocates aren't convinced new anti-scam laws go far enough. It's feared the scam protection framework will only offer basic protections. Consumer Action Network's Meg Dalling says the legislation should drive down the harm caused by scams.
12: We hold really significant concerns with how effective they're going to be. They're not strong enough for industry. And the complaint mechanism that the law set up is frankly complex and will be very, very difficult for consumers to navigate.
11: Surveillance efforts are continuing after the latest detections of H5 bird flu. Cases have been uncovered in New South Wales, South Australia and WA, but there hasn't been any evidence of mass mortalities. Dr. Sam Haynes, Director of Sydney Animal Hospitals, says authorities should be alerted about any sick birds.
13: Very important for us to be vigilant and to be part of the surveillance. And if you do have sick animals that you're concerned about, particularly if you've got backyard chooks, and you're able to sort of monitor them for illness, if you're getting things like bruised crop, bruised feet, discoloration.
11: A man remains on top of the Balti Bridge in Melbourne after allegedly spraying graffiti onto one of the pillars. Police are at the scene. The man says he won't get down until taxes are cut. In sport, West's Tigers' Appy Coruscant won't need surgery after being injured in the loss to the Dragons on Saturday. He suffered a pectoral injury and will be on the sidelines for at least 4 weeks. Ethan Strange is tipped to play in tomorrow night's Origin decider against the Maroons. Teammate Mitch Barnett says he should be fine.
14: I think it's a bit different if you're going like a hamstring or like soft tissue sort of thing, but yeah, he just rolled his ankle, so I don't think so, no, but like I said, I'm no expert.
11: Australia's Alex de Minaur has been knocked out of contention at Wimbledon. He went down to Italy's Flavio Cavoli, 7-5, 7-6, 6-3. Isabel Pritchard has been named co-captain of the Western Bulldogs with Deanna Berry. Former skipper Ellie Blackburn is no longer in the leadership group. At the World Cup, Spain defeated Portugal 1-0 to advance to the quarterfinals, while the United States and Belgium will soon do battle. In finance, the All Ordinaries has opened this morning at 9,037. One Australian dollar is buying 69.58 US cents. 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Cloudy with the chance of showers and south to southwesterly winds. We're heading for top temperatures of 18 in the city, 17 in the west. Looking further ahead, showers tomorrow, Thursday and Friday.